0: electrical circuit breaker near the stage before the power failed and an explosion was heard. The cause remains under investigation. In an interview with the New York Times, Mick Jagger of the Rolling Stones rejects talking politics with his audience. Fox's Madison Scarpino with the story.
1: The iconic Rolling Stones lead singer is saying he is much more concerned about making people feel good at his concerts. In part of an interview with the New York Times, the podcast host was asking Mick Jagger about singer Bruce Springsteen, who has repeatedly slammed President Trump during his latest tour. The host says Springsteen clearly sees his job as engaging in a meaningful back and forth with fans, but he wants them to leave concerts feeling like it was worth it. Also telling the New York Times about the new Rolling Stones album. He talked about his life, fame, aging. And at 82 years old, Mick Jagger said he knows that any performance could be his last, but he wants to keep on doing it. And he does hope that there will be another Rolling Stones tour soon.
0: 2 years ago, Jagger criticized Louisiana Governor Jeff Landry's conservative policies, joking the governor was trying to take us back to the Stone Age. I'm Roger Stern, and this is Fox News.
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0: Listen as Clay Travis and Buck Sexton recap another week of exposing hypocrisy and fight to protect our freedom. 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
1: Third hour, Clay and Buck gets going right now. Thanks for being here with us. We're joined by our friend Steve Yates, senior fellow at the Heritage Foundation, host of the podcast network, CNB podcast network show, Nation States with Yates, which is awesome. Definitely go check that one out, guys. Mr. Yates, pleasure to have you as always. I wanted to have you react to, we played this the first hour of the program, but I wanted to have you react to what Trump has said as of this morning on the Iran negotiation situation. Guys, play 17.
2: To me, I think it's over. I don't want to deal with them anymore. They're scum. You know what scum is? They're scum. They're sick people. They're led by sick people. And they're vicious, violent people. And if they had a nuclear weapon, they'd use it. As far as I'm concerned, it's over. I'll speak to our negotiators. They want to negotiate. They're good people. Steve Witkoff, Jared Kushner. But they have to come back to me. As far as I'm concerned, it's just a waste of time dealing with them. They're liars. We make a deal. And they, if I make a deal with him, we have a deal. And he goes out, he talks. We make a deal. Everyone's agreed. No nuclear weapon. We make a deal. They go outside, talk to the press. They say, we never even talked about it. There's something wrong with them. They're cuckoo. As far as I'm concerned, it's over. They're bad people. And frankly, I don't want to waste my time with them. Now, I'll let our wonderful negotiators keep talking if they want, but I don't see it. I don't like these people. You know that?
1: They're sick people. They're scum. Yates, doesn't sound like this is about to get to a happy ending. What, where did Steve go? He froze.
3: We talked that we're going to get back him back up. We've got the videos. Just FYI, we're going to have 3 hours of video. That probably means that we'll have now opportunity to have tech failures on both video and audio, which is, you know, something that, that may happen.
1: Hey, but we're live. Very few people do this live 3 hours, video, radio, everything.
3: But the positive is most of the time this will work and we will be able to be everywhere. 600 radio stations, satellite radio, and now you'll have a video version of the program for those of you out there that want to stream it on YouTube. We're going to have it lots of other places. Is Steve back up and rolling now?
1: Did the Iranians...
3: Okay, so they're going to try to get
1: the Iranians knocked off his comms, Clay. Yeah, the mullahs, the Gayatollah, as you call him, clearly running a cyber op against Yates so that he cannot explain the next steps to defeat Iran on the show.
3: The Gayatollah, we got Steve Yates back. Yeah, I don't know if he heard your question, Buck, but basically we were saying Trump says, Steve, that he can no longer trust in any way Iran. What happens now? What is the next step so far as you can see it?
4: Well, Clay, I mean, really, for a lot of us that have deep experience in this, we're not surprised at the president arriving at this point, but can sort of forgive him for having been impeached multiple times and butchered by the establishment, that he wants to experience some of these things for himself when he's asked why he said that it was the negotiations were going well before and why they're so bad now. He says, because I got to know them. And I think he did. And so I think he's arrived at the correct judgment. We had lifted some of the economic pressure temporarily. The Treasury Department put that back on yesterday. The president made clear we're hitting them last night and tonight. And so I think we're back to basics. The main question is, how much further can we degrade the IRGC? That is the Revolutionary Guard. That's the most radical element that has military capability. And he's trying to beat them down into a place where we can maybe get some kind of a management routine.
1: So the options that are being discussed now, Steve, are still things that we've heard. They're things we've heard about before. But, for example, the one that really sticks out to me is I don't believe, and more importantly, I don't think the Iranians believe, and if you disagree, by all means, Steve, let us know, that Trump is going to blow up their desalinization plants and blow up all their power plants. I don't think he's going to do that. Karg Island, though, to me, that I put in the more of the realm of the possible. Do you assess that similarly? And if we were to do the Karg Island operation, what would that look like? And Could we pull it off?
4: Well, we always could have pulled it off. It was a little bit of a mystery to me why that wasn't early in the mix. There probably was a reason that it was just beyond my line of sight. I see it identically in that I don't think he wants to nuke essentially the civil infrastructure of the country. That creates a whole range of uncertainties that could be problems for our allies, could be problems for us. And so I think he wants to try to focus on degrading the militancy. And I think we can do a lot of that by doing what they've been doing along the coasts. They can hit deeply into the military decision-making process. They've hit the manufacturing. The Karg Island part should be the game over point, because that is what allows the regime to fund and survive. And I think that we have the capabilities in place to be able to do it with minimal risk of casualties. And so
1: would four-star General Yates in our scenario, would four-star General Yates tell the president, Mr. President, we should do this, we should take Karg Island? Like, that's the only logical next step. Where do you put it?
4: I would put that very high on the list. No, first, for me, the absolute priority is we have to prove that anyone can move in the straits, and that if they're fired upon, the enemy is greased immediately. That just has to be the case, because we have got to demonstrate that freedom of navigation matters. I think Karg Island is a longer-term step. It means that they pay a price for the rope-a-dope that they've used on the president for these several months. And it's not invading and occupying Iran proper. It's an island. And so I think it falls short of the red line of no invade and occupy, but imposes a cost that I think most of the world, and I think most Americans would agree, they deserve to pay.
3: Okay, I'm fascinated by this, and Buck and I were talking about it a little bit earlier. So two-parter for you on the Karg Island front. One, do you believe that we would be able to take Karg Island and continue to basically produce, refine, whatever is necessary, Iranian oil and gas to keep going onto the market? Not dissimilar in some ways to what has happened in Venezuela, right? Except in Venezuela, we had Delcy Rodriguez, who was a partner that would work with us. Is that possible?

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2: Out Steve here, because he's given us some good information. The question that I asked him, Buck, I think is a huge part of this. It is how many people would need to be involved in order to secure Karg Island, right?
3: Well, it would, the taking it, I think, is a lot easier than the holding it, most likely, because, okay, Steve, you're gonna run us through the operation to take Karg Island, strap on your helmet, get out your M4, what happens?
4: Well, no one hired me to be a special ops general, but I would say, you know, basically your waves of decisions. I mean, there's a lot that we can do with technology without having to risk the lives and well-being of our troops. And so there's a lot we can do to make this island go silent. And then once it's silent, sort of like we used to say in the Vietnam War, we rule the night. And so we have abilities that no one else has. And, just like when they went into Venezuela to invite Maduro to peaceably come to the United States of America to face justice, there are things that we can do. I don't think it is beyond the realm, to do it with low risk of casualties, heavy emphasis on technology and unmanned, kinds of platforms. And, really, again, the question would be, do you just leave it, to rot? Do you try to operate it, or is it going to just be blown up?
3: Speaking of Steve Yates, Nation States with Yates is his podcast on all things national security. Where do you see this going, Steve? Now I'm asking for crystal ball Yates. Where do you think this goes next? I mean, the president clearly very frustrated, but also it doesn't seem like to me he's surprised, right? There's a lot of frustration, but not a lot of surprise in his tone. So he knew that this was a possibility. What do you think the next 90 days looks like? And how confident are you in the oil price situation continuing to be at a reasonable, stable place?
4: Well, that gets, first and foremost, we have to demonstrate that we're escorting and providing security for vessels to move through the strait. And it's more of annoyance fire from the Iranians at this point. And we should be able to help defend against that. We should be able to pressure allies to step in and do more to defend against that. That will have a bigger impact on oil markets than wither this regime and these on again, off again ceasefires. Now, I think that basically the president is intent on thumping them pretty hard and seeing whether they're going to come back and get serious. And he says he doesn't have any more use for negotiations, but he seems to have an endless appetite for searching for deals. And so I think he's trying to change the fact pattern, see where we are. But I think it's important that we fundamentally degrade the IRGC in this season of the next week or so. See what's going on in the strait in the next week or so, and do we have to move on Karg Island in the next week or so. If we don't have any meaningful change on those variables over that period, then we're just sitting, I think, spinning wheels.
3: Who's going to win the World Cup, Steve?
4: Well, I know that you have planted the flag on the country that we defeated in the Revolutionary War. But I have to say that I am among the many that have been taken in by the Viking, who is the most charismatic figure of this World Cup, I would say.
3: Oh, yes.
4: And I think they're not odds on favorite. Clay may know better these odds of this foreign sport to me known as soccer. But I have to say it's been much, much more interesting than I expected. And I am all for Team Norway at this point.
3: Wow, the Vikings will row their way to victory. I'm going to tell you, Steve, that would be a heck of a prediction. So let's see.
4: Unlikely,
3: let's see how that one goes.
4: If I'm right, it's amazing.
3: Of course. We'll only remind
2: France,
3: everybody.
2: France, by the way, Buck, France, Spain, Argentina, England are

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0: Years ago, President John F. Kennedy said, "Israel was not created in order to disappear. 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
4: Sonny Austin on The View, talking about Graham Plattner facing the rape accusations, say it's it may be a credible and corroborated, but she's disagreeing with an awful lot of people saying he should leave the race. And she says, take a cue from Republicans who they know the bar is so very low. Here's Sonny Austin describing why she would still vote for Plattner if she lived where he did.
6: It is a disgusting time in politics where we decide what we're willing to morally accept based on the jersey you're wearing. And if you are one of those people that was willing to plug your nose, you're the problem.
7: Well, then I'm the problem, because I was one of those people, and I said it. If I lived in Maine, I would have, you know, plugged my nose, and I would have voted for him anyway. I think that we are in a time of existential crisis in this country. I think Republicans fall in line. They don't fall in love. Democrats want to fall in love and not fall in line.
8: Oh, my God.
7: You know, the Republican Party, the bar is so very low. I can't believe, I cannot believe that they want to try to assume the moral high ground of the Republican Party.
4: She said, you can miss me with all of that, especially when you have Pete Hegseth, confirmed by the Senate as a cabinet member, had one drinking allegation, two, he had a tattoo controversy about a
8: Nazi tattoo.
4: Yeah, about a Jerusalem cross. I mean, this is unbelievable.
9: He's got the more high ground because he's not a Nazi. He's not a rapey, Jew-hating Nazi. We all have the high ground on this guy. I mean, seriously. She's the Republicans fall in line. The Republicans fight amongst each other all the time. That's why they never get anything passed.
4: Yeah.
9: It's the Democrats that take their marching orders like good little Marxists.
4: Yeah, that's right.
9: It's complete gaslighting.
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11: You're in need of a haircut, so you look for that familiar spinning red, white, and blue pole that lets you know you've found a barbershop. That pole is a relic from a time when barbers did far more than cut hair. In medieval Europe, barbers also pulled teeth, performed minor surgery, and carried out bloodletting, believed to treat a variety of illnesses. Patients are said to have gripped a wooden staff during the procedure to make their veins more visible. One popular theory suggests suggests that staff, along with blood-soaked bandages associated with the treatment, inspired the barber pole, with the bandages twisting around it to create the familiar red and white spiral. The blue stripe on U.S. barber poles was added later, possibly as a nod to the nation's colors. Barbers eventually left medicine behind, but the pole remained, a spinning reminder of the trade's medical past. Matt Murphy, Fox News.
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0: While it didn't go flawlessly there with Steve Yates, he did have a lot of interesting information to give us. And I do want to continue to hammer this because I do think it's going to be awesome. We now have, what am I looking at? I just pulled it up. 131,000 of you have subscribed to the YouTube page. We're going to have 3 hours of the show in the near future on the YouTube page. Cool things like when the White House is having live press briefings, when we are playing the audio for you on the radio feed, you'll be able to watch the video of President Trump or J.D. Vance is speaking right now. Any of these video events that are live that are occurring during the course of the show, boom, we're going to be able to show you that video. I think it's going to be really cool. And obviously there's going to be a lot of short clip versions of the show if you're out and about. And if you're just trying to share, let's say, with your kids or grandkids. Buck's son is only a little over one. The primary way that I share news stories now with my 18-year-old, who is the oldest in the family, going to be going off to college this fall, I grab things that I see on social media that I think he would respond to, short videos, whatever they are, and I send it to him, knowing that that's pretty much the way that his generation is going to communicate. Now, you can fight against it, and you can say, boy, I wish there was more depth of knowledge, all those things. But if you got a 2-minute clip, and you know you can get 2 minutes of attention from your son or daughter, your grandson or your granddaughter, we're going to now be providing that for this program. Now, I want you guys to hang out with us for 3 hours every day. Video, audio, wherever you are, I want you to spend 3 hours with us. We know everybody's busy, so I want you to be able to get information every way you possibly can. Go subscribe to the YouTube page. I think you're going to be impressed with what we are producing there in the days, the weeks, and months ahead. So my name, Clay Travis, Buck Sexton. Boom, type it in on YouTube. It's easy to subscribe, and you will be having access to video versions of all of this. Okay, Steve, big question, Buck, is I still think, what is the exit strategy for the situation in Iran? Let's say we go into Karg Island, right? My concern is, and you've hit on this a lot, we are dealing with fundamentalists who hate us. How do we get out of Karg Island if we put boots on the ground and we take over Karg Island? We know what happened in Afghanistan, how disastrous that withdrawal was. We know what happened in Iraq. That's my concern. I'm curious what you would say about this, and we can talk about it when we come back here in a moment. But what is the exit strategy by which we are able to get out if we go in?
1: Well, I'll say this, which is a great dodge from your question, which we'll have to hold everybody through the break to get real answers on the other side. But the problem with having an exit strategy is at some point you actually have to exit. And those are not the same thing. You can have an idea as to what you'd like it to look like, but the enemy gets more than just a vote in this process, and it can get very messy. And for a lot of people, Trump had a very clear promise. He's calling this a military operation. He won't call it a war. Once you start having troops on the ground, and if we start losing people, that's a war. Everyone knows that's a war. Trump said no, so we'll talk about this more.
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1: As we celebrate our nation's 250th birthday this month, this milestone is a reminder of the impact our nation has had on people around the globe as well. 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
0: Years ago, President John F. Kennedy said, "Israel was not created in order to disappear. Israel will endure and flourish." Those words captured the spirit of a young democracy determined to survive.
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4: Sonny Hostin on The View, talking about Graham Plattner facing the rape accusations. Say it's it may be credible and corroborated, but she's disagreeing with an awful lot of people saying he should leave the race. And she says, take a cue from Republicans who they know the bar is so very low. Here's Sonny Hostin describing why she would still vote for Plattner if she lived where he did.
5: It is a disgusting time in politics where we decide what we're willing to morally accept based on the jersey you're wearing. And if you are one of those people that was willing to plug your nose, you're the problem.
6: Well, then I'm the problem, because I was That's one of those here. People, and I said it, if I lived in Maine, I would have, you know, plugged my nose and I would have voted for him anyway. I think that we are in a time of existential crisis in this country. I think Republicans fall in line. They don't fall in love. Democrats want to fall in love and not fall in line.
7: Oh, my God.
6: For the Republican Party, the bar is so very low. I can't believe, I cannot believe that they want to try to assume the moral high ground of the Republican Party.
4: She said, you can miss me with all of that, especially when you have Pete Hegseth, confirmed by the Senate as a cabinet member, had one drinking allegation. Two, he had a tattoo controversy about a
7: Nazi tattoo.
4: Yeah, about a Jerusalem cross. I mean, this is unbelievable.
8: He's got the more high ground because he's not a Nazi. He's not a rapey, Jew-hating Nazi. We all have the high ground on this guy. I mean, seriously. She's and Republicans fall in line. The Republicans fight amongst each other all the time. That's why they never get anything passed.
4: Yeah.
8: It's the Democrats that take their marching orders like good little Marxists.
4: Yeah, that's right.
8: It's complete gaslighting.
9: 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And here's what you missed.
10: You want the big secret that the Democrats won't talk about?
11: Yes, please give it to me.
10: They know they can't beat him in an election.
11: That's right. It's been proven.
10: So this is what they have to do.
11: That's right.
10: They have to galvanize their base in the hopes that they can make these people so fervent, so crazy, that they will do the nuttiest stuff in the interest of... Because people, I think, inherently have an idea that they want to be good.
11: Yeah, I mean, I think that's... I think that's instilled in
10: good
11: people. Yes.
10: There's what they have galvanized their people to believe is that there is no limit of evil in the interest of what we're telling you is good, which is getting rid of President Hitler.
11: That's right.
10: I mean, they'll shoot at him. They'll do whatever they're going to. They will elect a guy who's been accused of multiple sexual assaults with the Nazi tattoo and Reddit and everything else, all that baggage, but they looked at it, it's in the interest of our good, of the good.
11: Just came to me. Everything that they said about Donald Trump and have said about Donald Trump is embodied in Graham Plattner. Everything, dude.
10: Every
11: assault, thing. They call him, you know, the assaulter in chief or whatever.
10: All the silliness,
11: They call him a Nazi. They call him all, dude, everything they say about him, they wrapped their arms around with Graham Plattner.
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8: You did good, sweetheart. 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
10: Totally great.
8: That's what you did.
11: Jill Biden, all of a sudden, out of the blue. I don't know if she's trying to rewrite history. I don't know what she's doing. All of a sudden, she is now saying Joe Biden was having a medical emergency during the
10: 2024 debate.
11: The debate that just went south right quick. Listen.
12: I was frightened. Because I had never, ever seen Joe like that before or since. Never.
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11: Joe Biden was so healthy. 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
11: That he was good to go. He's running circles around people. The only thing I can figure is that Jill, at this point, is trying to rewrite history. 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I don't think her efforts are going to succeed, but that's the only reason I can figure she would do something like that.
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10: 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In fact, they might hate you more than Democrats do.
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1: Welcome back to Clay and Buck. What's going to happen with Karg Island? Is Trump going to hit Iran again tonight? Very important questions. But I'm going rogue right now. That's what I'm going to start calling you, Clay, when I want to throw something random in the mix. I'm going rogue for a minute here on the show because I may be flying in just a matter of days. And I think this is going to get a lot of people, this is going to get a lot of people fired up. There is a, by the way, it's your favorite, Clay, Southwest Airlines.
2: Oh yeah.
1: It is. So I know what side of this you're taking. New York Post reporting that Southwest Airlines has issued a Dallas-based airline posted the following message on Threads. You won't get off the plane faster by standing up 0.001 seconds after the seatbelt sign turns off. This is about the practice, I'd never heard it called this before, of aisle jumping.
2: Yeah.
1: Now, this is more complicated than some people think. Because I agree you won't get off the plane faster. However, who among us has not experienced the, oh, I am going to just sit like a civilized person until it's close to me to get up, you know, it's close to my turn to get up in the plane to depart and get off the aircraft. And I'm about to stand up now and pull from my overhead bin, perhaps my one bag, because I'm a civilized person who doesn't bring 10 bags with him. And I try to go, and then you have that rush. It's like the running of the bulls at Pamplona. Everyone's just trying to push past you. The barbarians rushing through the gate while you, trying to be civilized, are all of a sudden deeply inconvenienced, and it's quite rude. Where do you come down? What is the proper thing to do when you land? By the way, not clapping, okay? We don't clap that we're not all dead. Beyond yeah. that, that's point one. Point two, should everyone, if you try to sit, what about the people who still stand up in the aisle?
2: Everyone, I will civilize all airline travel with several basic rules, and I'm 100 billion% right on this, and if you disagree, you are in the wrong. First of all, everyone exits in their row order. There are subtle variations that could change. For instance, I'll give you one, right? General rule, and then there are exceptions. Sometimes on Southwest flights, and I have, not trying to brag here, currently 2.5 million Southwest airline points. I should get to shake the hand of every pilot every time I'm on a Southwest airline. So I'm not kidding about this. In my Southwest Airlines account, I have 2.5 million Southwest airline points. That has to put me in 99.9 percentile of Southwest Airlines flyers. Get off in the order in which your seats are there. Do not try to skip ahead. Exception. Sometimes they will come on and say, hey, there are 20 people on this flight that have to catch a connecting flight. We're asking everybody to remain seated so people who have to immediately go to catch a flight can get off first. That's civil.
1: And you know people cheat, though, on that, right? Which I think, but if you cheat, if you're one of those people, by the way,
2: yes,
1: a special place in hell for you. When you pretend you have a connection so you can just smoke on by everybody on the plane, I'm not yes. saying everyone does that. I'm saying there's always one or two. When they go by two, you can kind of tell.
2: Most people are going to agree with me on that. Second point. You should never check a bag ever. I'm just going to be straightforward on this. I don't know if you sign off on this. There are a lot of women who are going to be angry about this one. Buck, I would be fine going into any city that I am going into and just buying a new shirt and a new pair of shorts. You can go to Old Navy and you can buy 40 shirts and 8 pairs of pants and it costs like $26. Okay. Like you can make up a whole brand new wardrobe with,
1: I was in New York for a media event for us. So with Barrett Media, it was great, but I forgot to bring like person with a job clothing, which was not wise on my part. All I had were like sweatpants, t-shirts and shorts. Cause you know, that's how I roll. I went into this place, Clay. I swear, first time ever in my life that was near our studio, I just typed in closest place I can get like pants. Uniqlo? I went in there. Have you ever been in one of these places before?
2: I know the brand, but what did it cost you to buy new clothes?
1: I bought pants were like $30.
2: Yeah.
1: And they were nice, by the way. They're very nice. But beyond that, I've also never felt so old in my life. I feel like everyone shopping in there was like 16. And I was like the old guy, like, do these pants have a tight hem? Can someone explain to me whether there's an elastic waistband version?
2: Unless you are a fashion model, no one cares what you wear that much, right? Like, I understand if you are the head of Gucci, like, what clothes you travel with matter. People are going to judge you for it. You can go buy off the rack and you will be fine. The standing and waiting for your bag like a member of cattle and hoping that somebody remembered to put it on, God forbid you're having to go to another airport, and hope that your bag gets there so that you can wear whatever crappy clothes you happen to pack. It's not worth it. Pack less. If you have to buy something, clothes don't cost that much. All right. So one bag, put it in the overhead. If you can't travel with one, and look, if you're going to, if you're going away to college for 8 months, you should drive in a car, right? Like you can't go to college, or if you're moving to a new city, I'm not talking about that. I'm talking about going for somewhere for like a vacation or a weekend trip. Here's
1: we got off the topic though of so what do you do on the plane when someone's
2: I immediately stand up.
1: So you're a quick stander. You're a quick stander.
2: Well, I always go aisle. Yeah. So I'm getting old. I want to stand up and I want to stretch out the hamstrings and everything else. I unbuckle the minute, you know what happened to me this past flight that I took over to Mount Rushmore this weekend, Buck? A woman flight attendant came around. She, you know when they say put your phone in airplane mode?
1: Yeah.
2: I never put my phone in airplane mode.
1: No one does it.
2: Okay.
1: No one does it. Yeah.
2: The flight attendant stood over me and made me put my phone in airplane mode.
1: Yeah. She knew who you were. She was a lib and she enjoyed every second of it.
2: She said, sir, is your phone in airplane mode? I was like, yeah, we're fine. She said, let me see you put it in airplane mode. I've never had it happen. A woman across the aisle from me was like, I've never seen this happen. I was like, have you ever seen this happen before? A flight attendant. First of all, the airplane mode does nothing. All right. Like you're not going to bring the plane down because your iPhone is not in airplane mode.
1: The whole thing is absurd. And we're going to get pilots who are like, but it could theoretically.
2: Ducks could also
1: fly in the engines at the same time. Like we can't worry about this. All right. That's crazy. Okay. But I have one more for you since we're talking about the quick standers, which is a thing that I've just made up, which should probably catch on because that's what it's a quick stand, right? You instead of quicksand. You immediately stand up as soon as the plane lands, like right away. The people who are always blocking the lane when it's not their turn, when they're boarding by, you know, like 1 through 7 or 1 through 8.
2: Yes.
1: And you're like, okay, I'm in zone 3 or I'm in zone 5. It is now my time to go up. And you're like shouldering around all these people who are right where they're supposed to walk in. And they're like, I'm zone 8. And you're like, well, is this your first time on an airplane? Is this the first time you've ever done this before? Like, if it is, that's okay. But if it's not, we have to have a talk.
2: Yeah, you're blocking everything. It's a bad problem. Southwest has done away with the A, the B, the C, which I thought worked pretty well. And now they have all these zones. Nobody has any idea. It's like Nam out there. One more for you, Buck. I flew Hawaiian Airlines back... And I was in a window, which is not my ideal choice, all the way back in coach. I'm not kidding. I might have had 2 inches of space for my knees. I'm 6 foot. It's not like I'm huge. I'm 6 foot. The guy in front of me reclined. We have got to end all reclining on, unless you're flying to Europe and it's like, hey, everybody's going to sleep. Reclining your seat on another man who is around normal size.
1: He might as well curl up in your lap. You know what I mean? He might as well just snuggle up to you.
2: I can't even bring down my tray then. So there are my no reclining. Don't check your bags and no jumping to try to save 8 seconds on deplaning. And by the way, let me also add this. I'm going to give a positive. Men should offer to put bags up in the overhead bin more than men offer to put bags up in the overhead bin.
1: We, it's your opportunity to be an everyday hero all the time, but I will say you will occasionally come across a female.
2: Yes.
1: Notice I didn't say lady, a female who is like insulted by the notion that she needs help. That is another thing that will happen.
2: And I'm fine with that. If you're insulted because I'm too kind to you, that's on you, not me. I see some men, able-bodied men, women, and I will say, you're bringing a bag that's too big, to be fair, but they are trying to, I mean, it's like they have to muscle every ounce of their physical strength to get the bag up high enough.
1: Well, it can be dangerous for bystanders too, because then you have the wobbly bag pusher, all of a sudden you're, and like, there are like women and children nearby who might get hit by this bag now.
2: My wife and your wife, not tall. It's actually it's not only the lift, it's also quite a bit taller. If you're a normal sized man, this is my charge to all of you. Offer to help women put their bags up more frequently. If you're in the aisle, I try to always sit in the aisle because at least you have a little bit of more movement and space. Literally the least you can do is try to help women. By the way, it's faster. Oftentimes, you know what happens, Buck? Women try to get those bags up and then they put it in the wrong way, right? So the overhead doesn't shut. So then they're standing up there trying to change it like 8 different ways, especially, by the way, elderly women, even more difficult. Men should offer to help women get their bags in the overhead more than we do.
1: I think the only time I actually started to become in favor of like the Chinese social credit system, you know, they have, where it's like every aspect of your life is data that is collated and ready for the government, is when it comes to flying. It should be almost like a driver's test. Like you should be able to show that this isn't the first time you've ever done this. And like, you're not going to show up at TSA with 6 Diet Coke bottles in your bag. Like, you can't bring these on the plane. And then you're not
2: to be fair, it's been 25 years since 9/11, a quarter of a century, right? This is the only advantage to TSA PreCheck is, in general, people have flown on airplanes before in the TSA PreCheck line. The number of people, this is why we can't change rules. 25 years after 9/11, people, I can't bring my gun? No, you can't just walk through with your gun. Like, the rules are not that complicated. Learn them.
1: Yeah, I agree with all that. But yeah, quick standers. Getting heat from Southwest. They're saying you don't need to stand. I don't know. I think I have to establish my aisle control right away. And I think everyone knows that, because otherwise you just allow people to just cut past you, because that's what they do, because the world is a cruel, hard place. It's a jungle out there, and there are barbarians in our midst. All right. We'll close out here. Maybe we'll solve the Iran problem in the last segment of the show.
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9: Sonny Hostin on The View, talking about Graham Plattner facing the rape accusations. Say it may be credible and corroborated, but she's disagreeing with an awful lot of people saying he should leave the race. And she says, take a cue from Republicans who they know the bar is so very low. Here's Sonny Hostin describing why she would still vote for Plattner if she lived where he did.
10: It is a disgusting time in politics where we decide what we're willing to morally accept based on the jersey you're wearing. And if you are one of those people that was willing to plug your nose, you're the problem.
11: Well, then I'm the problem because I was one of those people. And I said it. If I lived in Maine, I would have, plugged my nose and I would have voted for him anyway. I think that we are in a time of existential crisis in this country. I think Republicans fall in line. They don't fall in love. Democrats want to fall in love and not fall in line.
12: Oh, my God.
11: The Republican Party, the bar is so very low. I can't believe, I cannot believe that they want to try to assume the moral high ground on the Republican Party.
9: She said, you can miss me with all of that, especially when you have Pete Hegseth, confirmed by the Senate as a cabinet member, had one drinking allegation. Two, he had a tattoo controversy about a
12: not a
9: tattoo.
12: Nazi tattoo.
9: Yeah, yeah. About a Jerusalem cross. I mean, this is unbelievable.
13: He's got the more high ground because he's not a Nazi. He's not a rapey, Jew-hating Nazi. We all have the high ground on this guy. I mean, seriously. She's and Republicans fall in line. The Republicans fight amongst each other all the time. That's why they never get anything passed.
9: Yeah.
13: It's the Democrats that take their marching orders like good little Marxists.
9: Yeah, that's right.
13: It's complete gaslighting.
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14: Yes.

0: Welcome back in. We got tons of reactions. I bet the talkbacks are going to be amazing after all that. Let me try to run through as many of you that have been waiting a while to get to you. Christian in Atlanta, you said you had a great deplaning experience. What happened?
1: Yeah, can you hear me okay?
0: Yeah, we got you.
1: Okay, so I was in Spain yesterday, got back last night on Iberian Airlines. And the way they do it is they land and make an announcement. Everyone, please remain seated. We will make announcements on deplaning. And when we get to the gate, they say, rows 1 through 5 may now get up and board. Everyone else remain seated. And they give them a minute, and then they say, now rows 6 through 10 may get up. Everyone else remain seated. And we got off of that plane in like 5 minutes. It was so organized.
0: So it works better.
1: Germany. It was crazy.
0: It works better. Thank you. I've never heard of that before, Buck. Have you ever heard like deplaning by row? I haven't ever heard of that.
2: No.
0: Thank you, Christian. That's interesting. I'm all in favor of whatever could get you on the plane and off the plane.
2: Although my father-in-law tells me, by the way, Clay, in real, who is a retired American Airlines pilot, he says that during COVID, when people started flying again, obviously, deplaning went as it should. Everyone stayed seated until the row ahead got up. It was a thing of beauty, but now it's back to chaos. So there was
0: people
2: a time.
0: Were better behaved. I wonder if that's just the quality of person that was flying early in COVID days was more considered. I don't know. More considered. Is that possible? Dave, and we got a lot of variety of topics.
2: No, I think people were just scared to be close to people. I don't think it was courtesy. I think they were scared of...
0: It wasn't me. I don't think I ever stopped flying. I was flying in May of 2020. Dave in Kentucky.
3: Hey, Clay and Buck. Thanks for taking my call. Before I get to my Iran thing, as a retired Southwest Airlines pilot, I can't thank you guys enough for being so kind to my beloved airline. And all that you're saying is absolutely true about what some of these changes to try to encourage some civilian behavior.
0: Thank you for your service at Southwest. I love you guys. And what were you going to say about Iran?
3: Well, Iran, I happen to agree with Steve Yates a lot that it seems to me that we have an amazing amount of technological ability that we could pick and choose strategically to inhibit control of Karg Island, inhibit control of water and electricity in places that are going to kneecap these people in the best possible way and put them under some severe pressure. And we can do it without hurting the civilian population. At least that's my thought anyway. Thank you.
0: Thank you. All right, 30 seconds, Sean. Maybe 10 seconds.
4: All right. With President Trump is done with Iran's crap. Why don't they prioritize the rest of the targets and start hitting the target every hour until Iran goes on TV public and submits?
0: I just love the way he said target, Buck. I think Trump's done with fed up. I mean, I think it's an interesting point. Donnie in Florida says, what about people with bags that are too big? Yeah, how about you figure out whether it's going to fit in the overhead or not beforehand? Pack less. Help
2: what
0: women lift
2: skis?
0: Their bags. Be civilized.
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2: As we celebrate our nation's 250th birthday this month, this milestone is a reminder of the impact our nation has had on people around the globe as well. 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
0: Years ago, President John F. Kennedy said, Israel was not created in order to disappear. 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
11: To the left of Kennesaw on a map, if that helps.
12: To the left of Kennesaw, okay.
11: Would that be west of Kennesaw you're trying to tell me?
13: This way I'm pointing.
12: Okay, this way that I'm pointing.
14: I guess east and west is very difficult for people these days. It's to the left of Kennesaw.
11: Have you ever...
14: You mean to the west?
11: Yeah. Have you ever looked at a map before? Oh, man, it's to the left of Kennesaw.
14: Can't tell you how many times I've said that to my wife. Just go south on 400, yeah. Exit, and head east. And she's like, what do you mean?
13: Exactly. Tell them to turn right next time.
11: That's right.
13: And right, you'll know exactly.
14: No, that would not be to the right when you're heading south.
11: Yeah. Fine, just let it go. I won't embarrass him anymore, man. It's not time to pile on the child. You know? All right, man. You'll get it. You'll get it. You'll get it. It's fine. Go home, tell your daddy.
14: I turned right like you said.
11: No,
14: you didn't.
11: But, yeah, go home, tell your daddy. You don't know how to read. And then tell me how to change a tire. And he's going to feel like the biggest disappointment ever.
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15: Likely cause of death. I'm Carmen Roberts, Fox News. A just-released medical examiner's report reveals what killed Senator Lindsey Graham, one of President Trump's closest allies and a leading foreign policy hawk.
16: A preliminary report from the District of Columbia medical examiner shows Senator Graham died of what's called an aortic dissection. In other words, it's a tear in the inner wall of the main artery that carries blood from the heart. The condition is due to a clogging or hardening of the arteries. Senator Graham's office released the statement from the medical examiner, which also said a full death certificate will not be released until all testing is complete. The 71-year-old Graham died Saturday night at his home in Washington. He was in Congress for more than three decades, the last 23 as a U.S. senator. Grinnell Scott, Fox News.
15: We are also hearing from other reporters about what's happening on Capitol Hill following the death of Senator Lindsey Graham.
17: It's up to South Carolina Governor Henry McMaster to appoint an immediate successor. Now, it's unclear if McMaster could tap a caretaker senator, somebody who just serves until the end of the term, which would be January of next year. Graham had just won the GOP primary for a fifth term starting in January, and the party must hold a new primary now sometime in the next 4 to 5 weeks. And the winner then in November would serve the full Senate six-year term starting in January. They also have to figure out who would succeed him as the chairman of the Budget Committee and what that means for maybe trying to do budget reconciliation 3.0.
15: That's Fox's Chad Pergram reporting from Washington. And meantime, Senator Mitch McConnell of Kentucky ends weeks of speculations about his health, which could affect the balance of power in the Senate. He said today that he was hospitalized after a fall and then developed a mild case of pneumonia. And Kentucky Governor Andy Beshear wanted that. 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
15: U.S. launches more strikes on Iran today as the two countries fight over the control of the Strait of Hormuz. The State Department spokesman Tommy Pigott tells Fox News that Gulf allies agree with the U.S. that the strait must remain open and toll-free.
29: They've stood by us during this, the fact, the support that we've seen from them, the leadership and the courage and the resilience that they've shown.
15: And the U.S. resumed military strikes after Iran attacked another container ship in the strait, this time setting it on fire and causing the crew to abandon ship. Crude oil prices headed higher now. The U.S. crude is up about 4% at $74 a barrel. Emergency teams in Missouri are rushing into action after devastating flooding swept through several counties this past week. Fox Weather's Jane Minar has the latest.
30: We've had Missouri Task Force 1, 3, and 5, along with 40-plus other agencies across the state, many of which coming out of St. Louis to come and help with those swift water rescues. Since Friday, we've seen just an incredible all-hands-on-deck effort. On Friday alone, 350-plus rescues, 202 of those campers and staff out of Camp Tomsok that had to be evacuated from using Black Hawk helicopters to the command post by Friday night. Sadly, one person has died because of these floodings, a 23-year-old woman out of Crawford County swept away by the floodwaters early Friday morning.
15: And Missouri's Emergency Management Agency warns thunderstorms could bring more flooding. And a cleanup's underway in Philadelphia after a powerful microburst ripped through the region yesterday. That storm brought winds up to 70 miles an hour, knocking down trees, power lines, and damaging buildings. Officials say, though, it was straight-line winds, not a tornado, that caused the destruction. I'm Carmen Roberts, and this is Fox News.
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31: There is now talk of a Democratic Party civil war ahead of the 2028 presidential election. On one side, Mayor Zohran Mamdani and fellow Democratic Socialists surging after a sweep of three House primaries. On the other, establishment Democrats, led by House Minority Leader Hakeem Jeffries, reeling after two incumbent Democrats were booted from office. Jeffries, though, is downplaying any concern about socialists taking control of his party.
32: I think there are two current members of the DSA that are part of the House Democratic Caucus out of 215. That number may grow to four.
31: Congressional Republicans delivering condolence flowers to Leader Jeffries' office after the losses, as House Speaker Mike Johnson says Jeffries has lost control of his party.
33: He has just proven that he cannot even hold the line in his own backyard. How can he possibly defend against the Marxist march around the country in these other districts?
31: Democratic Socialists won 9 out of 10 primaries in New York City. Brian Yenis, Fox News.

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1: Welcome, everybody, to Clay and Buck. A busy, busy news day unfolding, and we are here to make sense of it all, bring you the latest, as, of course, we are live with you all across America and in some cases around the world. We've got a whole situation once again with Iran. We have strikes, a lot of strikes, and the Iranians fighting back. Is this the end of the MOU? We have Trump speaking about that this morning, the memorandum of understanding. Gas prices, Clay, unfortunately, going up a little bit right now. People are expressing some concerns about where this is all heading. And certainly if you listen to Trump's latest from this morning, by the way, the latest from this morning might be shortly superseded by Trump speaking in Ankara, Turkey, the capital of Turkey, for those who are wondering.
2: I don't think I would have gotten the capital of Turkey. I don't think I would have gotten that one.
1: Yeah, the CIA taught me some things. And I think that, we'll hear from Trump shortly covering a whole range of issues. Now he's there to speak about NATO. He also had some harsh words for Spain. Is this maybe Clay 4G chess to throw them a bit before their big World Cup game coming up? I don't know. Because he said the nation of Spain, we don't want to trade with them anymore, and that they're not pulling their weight in NATO. Maybe he's throwing a little brushback pitch for World Cup purposes. I don't know. It could be.
2: It would feel a lot better if the brushback pitch were in favor of our men's soccer team and we hadn't been obliterated by Belgium, the team that is going to be playing Spain.
1: Yeah, but sometimes you just want to be a hater. So we have that to work through. We also, by the way, have more details from the trial of the alleged Charlie Kirk assassin, the early stages here underway of really preliminary hearings, and we'll see where that goes. But we've also got a lot of presented in a court, sworn evidence, testimony, facts, real things. We are a fact-based show. We are a reality-based show. We will present you with what is true. What is verified, what is sworn by many, many people who are in either law enforcement or, oh, guys, we have Trump speaking right now. I think we need to take it live. He's a leader of the free world. He's in Turkey right now. Let's hear what the president has to say.
2: By the way, say this. We are also trying to stream this live on our video feed at Clay and Buck on YouTube. We will see if it works or not, fingers crossed, but you should definitely get the audio.
3: Well, when you look at Iran, essentially demolished their military in a couple of weeks. They had a good military, they had a good navy, they had 159 ships, everyone's at the bottom of the sea. They had hundreds of airplanes, they're all gone. They're all lying burned up on the runways. They were totally decimated, their radar's gone. Everything's gone. Their leaders are gone, frankly. And their combat capability is pretty low. They have a small percentage of missiles left. They have some of the missile launchers left. Call them launching pads. But most of that's been destroyed, too. So we have the strongest military in the world by far. Not even close. Everybody admits it. Last year's summit in the Netherlands was great also, and we achieved an unprecedented agreement to increase the annual defense spending, and it's the benchmark, raising it from 2% to 5% of GDP, which everybody said was impossible. And now they're all thanking me, and most of the countries have agreed to it. We have a couple of that didn't, but I have a feeling they're going to, and pretty quickly. In fact, today they were very positive. One of them in particular was, I didn't think, a good team player. Today was a great team player. As all of the leaders understand very well, the United States remains by far the largest contributor to NATO, monetarily and maybe otherwise, and the strongest military anywhere in the world. And they respect us as a country. Again, they didn't respect us 2 years ago. They laughed at us. NATO laughed at us. Everybody laughed at us. They don't laugh anymore. There's no more laughing. This year we invested a record $1 trillion in our armed forces, and we're going to be asking for $1.5 trillion coming up. We have the money being spent on the best equipment anywhere in the world. In the working session this morning, we discussed the progress other members are making toward the 5% target, and they're making great progress. Many of these countries are very rich, by the way. We'd have to feel sorry for them. But it doesn't mean they're properly protected. There's a big difference. Some have truly answered the call, and others are making big changes and will be answering the call. I think I can say in all cases they're going to be answering the call. And we'll be taking in over $1 trillion a year toward defense. And that's a tremendous amount of money. It's a big up. They were 2%. They were actually at 1%. I got them to 2%. Then I wanted to get them to 5. And we got up to 5 the last time. And they're, you know, just again, if you could have seen the respect and the love in the room, and it's love really for the country, for our country. I don't want to say me, because you'll say, oh, he's so conceited. He's such a conceited person. But they do. I mean, you know, they like the job I'm doing. They said, we love you. These are grown people saying that. Isn't that nice? Maybe, I don't know, maybe they're trying to get to me. And in a way they did, because there was tremendous unity in that room. And I urge all nations to accelerate their plans to get the benchmark as quickly as possible. The benchmark is going to be that 5% number. That's the number it should have been for years. As a result of the commitment we achieved last year, defense spending of other NATO members surged by more than almost $150 billion in 2025, and much of that money is being spent on American-made equipment. They all want American-made equipment. We're pushing very hard to have the defense companies, they're great. We make the best equipment, the Patriots and the Tomahawks, and everything we have is considered to be the best. Not by me, it's everybody wants it. I wish we made it faster, because we could sell as much as we could make. And as you know, I had Lockheed and every one of the companies, all of the companies who are talking, Raytheon as an example, Boeing. So many of those great companies are now building plants. They had big plants, but they were using them 24/7. I said, that's not the way to do it. You have to build more plants. You don't have to just go overtime. No tax on overtime. Remember that, please? No tax on overtime. Those people are happy. But they were doing literally 24 hours to get the Tomahawks done and the Patriots.

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2: Now, Trump is essentially telling everybody, look, they're bad guys. They're bad people. And I hear he is saying, this is cut 17, guys. This is at the NATO summit. He's saying, these are scumbags. Play it.
3: I had a very good talk with President Putin. We had a long talk yesterday. It lasted a long time. And I also spoke with President Zelensky right after that. I think they both want to make a deal. It's too bad it took so long. But I think there's going to be something's going to come out. And the president's also helping us with that. But I think there's something. You know, I settled 8 wars. And I think we're going to be settling a 9th. It doesn't seem likely now. But sometimes when with war, I see when it's least likely, that's when it happens. I had a very good talk with President Putin. I had a very good talk with, I would say, as a combination. A lot of times I'd do well with Putin and Zelensky would be a problem, or vice versa. Zelensky would be great and Putin would be. They both want to get it settled now.
2: Okay, that's the wrong clip. I want him on the status of the ceasefire with Iran. Cut 17 on the list. For Wednesday, July 8th here, guys, the ceasefire with Iran. Can we play that, please? Or let me know if we do not have it, because that is the critical issue right now. Do we have this cut? Okay. Clay, you know what we're going to do? We're going to tee this one up and we're going to come back to it so everyone can hear. But the long and the short of it is, quote, Trump saying, quote, to me, I think it's over. I don't want to deal with them anymore. They're scum. They're led by sick people. As far as I'm concerned, it's just a waste of time dealing with them. We're blowing up their stuff. We're calling them scum. You can expect the Strait of Hormuz to see a massive cessation of traffic. It already was at about 30% before this. Clay, what happens now?
4: I think we're just going to continue to do this. I think your mow the grass strategy is probably accurate. The price of oil and gas had dropped back below where it was on before we actually had invaded, before we had begun the war with Iran. It hasn't really come back that much. Here's one thing that I think is going to be significant going forward. And I don't know that Iran really has thought through this, because I'm not sure they're actually very good at contemplating significant economic decisions, clearly. A lot of people are just going to stop using the Strait of Hormuz. And there is now going to be, I think, a multi-year move against this. And so whereas 20% of oil and gas in some way had been able to transit the Strait of Hormuz at some point in time, right now, I think, first of all, a lot of the backlog has been taken care of. The reports are that we're getting 30 or 60 ships through. And so I think that's partly what has frustrated the IRGC. We should dive into this. There's been a lot of reporting that Iranian leadership is feuding. And what's really going on is the hardliners in the IRGC are reaching out and attacking ships, even though sort of moderate component of Iran opposes this. But I think long term, Iran is cutting its own throat, because I think the usage of the Strait of Hormuz is going to continue to decline. But we'll talk about that a bit more when we come back and what the impact is. Price of oil and gas, $75, got down to about 68, 67. So it's still not much different than it was in February. And prices, as many of you have noticed, have come down substantially all over the country from the highs that were set back in May.
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9: Sonny Hostin on The View, talking about Graham Plattner facing the rape accusations, say it may be credible and corroborated, but she's disagreeing with an awful lot of people saying he should leave the race. And she says, take a cue from Republicans who they know the bar is so very low. Here's Sonny Hostin describing why she would still vote for Plattner if she lived where he did.
10: It is a disgusting time in politics where we decide what we're willing to morally accept based on the jersey you're wearing. And if you are one of those people that was willing to plug your nose, you're the problem.
11: Well, then I'm the problem because I was and I said it. If I lived in Maine, I would have, you know, plugged my nose and I would have voted for him anyway. I think that we are in a time of existential crisis in this country. I think Republicans fall in line. They don't fall in love. Democrats want to fall in love and not fall in line.
12: Oh, my God.
11: You know, the Republican Party, the bar is so very low. I can't believe, I cannot believe that they want to try to assume the moral high ground on the Republican Party.
9: She said, you can miss me with all of that, especially when you have Pete Hegseth, confirmed by the Senate as a cabinet member, had one drinking allegation. Two, he had a tattoo controversy about a
12: Nazi tattoo.
9: Yeah, about a Jerusalem cross. I mean, this is unbelievable.
13: He's got the more high ground because he's not a Nazi.
12: Right.
13: He's not a rapey, Jew-hating Nazi. We all have the high ground on this guy. I mean, seriously. She's and Republicans fall in line. The Republicans fight amongst each other all the time. That's why they never get anything. thing passed.
9: Yeah.
13: It's the Democrats that take their marching orders like good little Marxists.
9: Yeah, that's right.
13: It's complete gaslighting.
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2: Welcome back in, rolling through the Wednesday edition of the program. President Trump still speaking in Turkey. A lot of the attention, again, we're following the Charlie Kirk situation, Graham Plattner, what's going to happen in Maine. But the biggest story out there right now is the latest on Iran. And Trump has just said in his talk here, and we'll grab this for you as well, quote, I'm seeing, we'll probably hit them hard again tonight. So Trump saying that we are going to hit Iran hard again tonight. This is what he said, cut 17, a bit earlier today.
14: To me, I think it's over. I don't want to deal with them anymore. They're scum. You know what scum is? They're scum. They're sick people. They're led by sick people. And they're vicious, violent people. And if they had a nuclear weapon, they'd use it. As far as I'm concerned, it's over. I'll speak to our negotiators. They want to negotiate. They're good people. Steve Witkoff, Jared Kushner. But they have to come back to me. As far as I'm concerned, it's just a waste of time dealing with them. They're liars. We make a deal. And they, if I make a deal with him, we have a deal. And he goes out, he talks. We make a deal. Everyone's agreed. No nuclear weapon. We make a deal. They go outside, talk to the press. They say, we never even talked about it. There's something wrong with them. They're cuckoo. As far as I'm concerned, it's over. They're bad people. And frankly, I don't want to waste my time with them. Now, I'll let our wonderful negotiators keep talking if they want, but I don't see it. I don't like these people. You know that?
2: I mean, Buck, this from President Trump is effectively like strip away the geopolitical implications. Anybody who's ever done a business deal, Trump sounds like somebody who has decided the guy that he's been negotiating with can't be trusted and he's just done with the negotiation period. That would not make me feel good if I were Iran right now.
1: Well, let me say though, I don't think this is posturing by Trump. I think, and Clay, this is what, you know, my experience of dealing with Mideast crazies before I got into media was, I think, informative for my view that there's no deal. There's no deal to be had. Even if you have a deal with Iran, they will break the deal. There's no deal. There's no such thing as a deal with these people. They will break their word. They will break their bond. They will lie. They will cheat. They will steal. They will kill. That is it. And I'm not saying Trump isn't aware of that. And maybe you can say he has to go through this process of trying to do this with them. But now we are in a situation where, and I used the mow the grass analogy very early on, it's going to be, okay, guys, let's have a talk. You don't want to talk? Boom, boom, boom, bombing a bunch of things. Okay, guys, have you had enough yet? No? Boom, boom, boom, bomb a bunch of, I mean, this is where we are.
2: I think the question that's now going to become readily apparent is, do we take out more of their leadership?
1: I don't know that we can. I think their leadership has learned some lessons from the sucker punch that we gave them in that massive meeting.
2: And
1: right?
2: that may well be true that they're hiding better and it's not as easy to take them out. But I think that's the
1: Israelis probably can. The Israelis can sneak grenades into their Cheerios. So, you know, there is that.
2: So do we take the, sort of the governor off of Israeli attacks and say, wipe out whoever else you want? I mean, that's what I get from Trump is like, I wouldn't feel good if I were on the Iranian negotiating team right now.
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9: Sonny Hostin on The View, talking about Graham Plattner facing the rape accusations. Say it's it may be credible and corroborated, but she's disagreeing with an awful lot of people saying he should leave the race. And she says, take a cue from Republicans who they know the bar is so very low. Here's Sonny Hostin describing why she would still vote for Plattner if she lived where he did.
10: It is a disgusting time in politics where we decide what we're willing to morally accept based on the jersey you're wearing. And if you are one of those people that was willing to plug your nose, you're the problem.
11: Well, then I'm the problem because I was people. And I said it. If I lived in Maine, I would have, you know, plugged my nose and I would have voted for him anyway. I think that we are in a time of existential crisis in this country. I think Republicans fall in line. They don't fall in love. Democrats want to fall in love and not fall in line.
21: Oh, my God.
11: You know, the Republican Party, the bar is so very low. I can't believe, I cannot believe that they want to try to assume the moral high ground of the Republican Party.
9: She said, you can miss me with all of that, especially when you have Pete Hegseth, confirmed by the Senate as a cabinet member, had one drinking allegation. Two, he had a tattoo controversy about a
21: not a tattoo. Nazi tattoo.
9: Yeah, about a Jerusalem cross. I mean, this is unbelievable.
13: He's got the more high ground because he's not a Nazi.
21: Right.
13: He's not a rapey, Jew-hating Nazi. We all have the high ground on this guy. I mean, seriously. She's the Republicans fall in line. The Republicans fight amongst each other all the time. That's why they never get anything passed.
21: Yeah.
13: It's the Democrats that take their marching orders like good little Marxists.
9: Yeah, that's right.
13: It's complete gaslighting.
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24: This way I'm pointing. So.
22: Okay, this way that I'm pointing.
25: I guess east and west is very difficult for people these days. It's to the left of Kennesaw.
22: Have you ever...
25: You mean to the west?
22: Yeah. Have you ever looked at a map before? Caw, man. It's to the left of Kennesaw.
25: Can't tell you how many times I've said that to my wife. Just go south on 400, exit, and head east. And she's like, what is it? What do you mean?
24: Exactly. Tell her to turn right next time.
22: That's right.
25: And
22: right, she'll know exactly.
25: No, that would not be to the right when you're heading south.
22: No. Fine, just let it go. I won't embarrass him anymore, man. It's not time to pile on the child. You know? All right, man. You'll get it. You'll get it. It's fine. Go home, tell your daddy.
25: I turned right like you said.
22: No.
25: No, you didn't.
22: But, go home and tell your daddy you don't know how to read that. And then tell me how to change a tire. And he's going to feel like the biggest disappointment ever.
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3: There isn't one state, and there's not one demographic. 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Every single demographic thinks that the Save America Act is a good thing. 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So let's not pretend like it's not a very good thing for America and a very popular thing for America. So what they're really fighting on is just like they did with transgenders, just like they did with men competing in women's sports, just like they've done with so many things in education, energy, and popular things that once again make them the king of the ashes.
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1: Welcome back into Clay and Buck. Every time I hear that song, I got to tell you, the intro music there, all I can think about is Beverly Hills Cop, which, as everybody knows, is one of the 10 best movies of the 80s. And it's just a great scene, a great intro. Government tax stamp, you can't beat that. It's just fantastic. If you haven't seen Beverly Hills Cop or you haven't rewatched it in a while, let me just tell you, go back and enjoy. A side note, we're about to get into Iran and war and peace and the most important news issues in the world. I have seen a lot of chatter that this Young Washington movie, which is in theaters, is quite good. And
2: they've already announced a sequel. I mean, based on making over $20 million in week one. Just FYI.
1: And Ali, isn't this Angel Studios? Is our man Kevin Sorbo involved in this? Who is this? We should get somebody on from, I think it's an Angel Studios production, and people are saying it's a great, because Clay, our baseline thesis on this, kind of the same way that I said that Twitter, starting in 2011, I'm like, so Twitter is boosting communists and it's a totally rigged game. And people are like, that's a conspiracy theory. And of course that was true and we all knew it was true later on, all came out. If you made good movies for the American people, they don't have to be super expensive. It doesn't have to be the Transformers 7 or Avengers 15 or Fast and the Furious 35. You can make a movie about a great story rooted in American history. And just with good writing and acting, people want to see it. We are not done with movies. We are not done with great stories. And yes, sir.
2: What do you mean? I accidentally hit a button here trying to post one of our social media clips and it went out loud.
1: Clay gave me the like, I thought he was about to drop like a bomb here on the air. Like, oh, guess what? But no, instead he actually just unked the board, which is a thing that he does.
2: Yes.
1: He unked it. So. And I just want to give a shout out to that because I haven't seen it yet. I want to see it. I'm not going to see The Odyssey. We'll talk more about this. I've seen enough in the previews. I've seen enough in the pregame. I don't want to contribute to this. I'm also not a Christopher Nolan guy in general. I like the Batman movies. That is it. I'm not a fan of his other movies. I thought they were all ponderous, boring, and really self-important. So I'm not a big Christopher Nolan guy, period. But this Odyssey thing, Clay, no, not going to do it for me.
2: Did you see the video of Ellen Page coming out in the suit?
1: Yeah.
2: Stand. Here is a question. I'm just tossing it out there. Has anyone changed their gender appearance and looked better as the new gender? Elliot Page looks like what she is, a tiny woman pretending to be a man, like a pre-adolescent male. Ellen Page was actually a cute girl.
1: It's now very sad.
2: Trying to make him Achilles. Like, maybe I'm wrong.
1: No, they're not. It's not Achilles. That was actually that rumor. Apparently, she is in the movie. Whatever. Sorry, she is in the movie, but I don't think that's Achilles. That's some other role. I'm not sure.
2: Okay, but here's, and I'm probably
1: By the way, that would have tanked the movie. Like that actually would have killed the movie.
2: I am going to be probably put on some hit list. Can anyone name a man who has decided to identify as a woman or a woman who has decided to identify as a man that looks better? And by the way, we can almost always tell, right? Like if there's picture.
1: Always. In person, always. Photos can be deceiving and with AI and filters now, sure. You know, some of you guys out there who are on dating apps, watch what you're swiping. You don't necessarily know what's going on, but. That's 2D. When you get into 3D, I always know. You always know.
2: I mean, I think that is a good example. And maybe Ellen, Elliot, whatever, Paige is happier now, and that's fine. At least this person waited until adulthood to make the switch. But I remember, was it Juno, the movie that she won an Oscar for, I think? Pretty good movie. She was cute.
1: Do you know why liberals hated that movie?
2: Because
1: the left
2: kept
1: hated
2: the baby.
1: That movie. Because she actually had the baby. God forbid you actually give life to your child when you're stressed out about it, because obviously they want everyone to just abort the baby. It was really, really horrific. By the way, to this day, like, that's the part of Dirty Dancing that I'm like, that's just sort of like in the background, is women had to have like a, you know,
2: Oh, I didn't even remember
1: that. A backroom
2: abortion,
1: Dirty Dancing. This is a part of Dirty Dancing that, you know, everyone's like, oh, it's such a sweet movie. I'm like, no, it's not, actually. It's actually not such a sweet movie. But anyway, shall we talk Iran now?
2: Yes,
1: I wanted to do the movie thing just because the Washington, I love that these YouTubers made this obsession movie. Apparently it's super violent, so obviously don't watch that with your kid. I haven't seen it yet either. There is that one scene though that maybe does remind me of a couple of ex-girlfriends, neither here nor there, where she just goes, you know,
2: goes
1: no,
2: crazy
1: no,
2: at the
1: no,
2: dinner.
1: No, no, yes. in the restaurant. It's really, it's classic now. So Obsession has done super well financially, and I'm just happy to see an independent movie like that do well. And now this Young Washington movie is apparently great. I don't go to, why don't we have a thing? There should be a portal where I'll pay movie ticket price for a movie like this to watch it at home. Why isn't that?
2: I think it will be on streaming very quickly. It seems like they go to streaming very fast. But I think there still is a cachet associated with trying to get people to go to movie theaters.
1: No, I agree, but you know, yeah. I would be happy to pay the movie theater, like I would buy this
2: it
1: movie for $30.
2: It doesn't surprise me at all that you don't want to go to the movie theaters and that you would pay whatever it takes to not have to be surrounded
1: this
2: by other
1: true.
2: People and watch movies so that you could see it in your home by yours. That does not surprise me at all.
1: Judged, everybody. I feel like I'm being judged right now. A little harsh. But yes, that is true. I would pay $30 to be able to watch it at home. I'd pay whatever to be able to watch it at home. So Young Washington, go check it out. And guys, let's reach out to the team who's behind that movie because we should have them on and talk about it. All right. At Iran. Let's get into it. Trump, talked about how, look, he says we hit him very hard yesterday. Obviously easier to do these strikes at night. We're hitting them again tonight, he says. Play 12.
3: They are behaving very badly, as they have for 47 years. And, you know, we hit them hard last night after they launched a couple of, you don't have to know about this, you got stuff on your mind, but they launched a couple of drones and one rocket, one missile at Chips, because they were in the strait, which they have every right to be. And so we hit them very hard last night, very, very hard. Probably hit them hard again tonight. I'll give them a little warning, we're going to hit them hard tonight. But we'll see how it all works out. No, I'm not happy with them. I think we've made a lot of progress, and they'll get out of the room. We'll talk about it like we're here. They'll agree on everything, and then they'll go have a news conference and say we never even talked about it. They're cuckoo. There's something wrong with these people.
1: I mean, this is, can I just say, Clay, I have been saying this all along. These Iranians, people will say, oh, no, they're rational actors. Well, yeah, I mean, sometimes Ted Bundy was a rational actor, but then there was the bad stuff that he did, right? I mean, there's... They can be rational insofar as they can see their interests and that, but their view of their interests and what is a good outcome for the region and the world is dramatically different from ours. They are cuckoo.
2: Yeah. And look, I think one of the big challenges, and we'll play these other cuts too, but I think one of the big challenges out there is there is a rash based on my reading. There is a rational element of Iran that once recognizes that economically they have been left behind over the last 47 years and wants to make rational changes that would theoretically make the economic situation in Iran better. But there is a hardline element that is fighting against that. Buck, I also think there's a big story here that is receiving very little attention. Is the gay Ayatollah even alive? I mean, he supposedly is the supreme leader. The New York Times had a bunch of stories where they said, we don't know what's going on with him. And also, by the way, he doesn't actually dictate choices anymore. He hasn't shown up for any of the mournings surrounding his father, his wife, and his kid, who all killed, evidently, in this attack. Now, to your point, there may be nervousness about him being in public because he's going to get taken out, too, all those things. But I do think that what we're really seeing happen and play out in Iran is a battle between somewhat rational Iranian leadership that Trump feels like we're negotiating with. And then as soon as there's an agreement, the crazy hardliners come out and immediately undercut any sort of agreement at all, which is why I'm back to, do we just say Israel, maybe you're going to have to wipe out some more leadership and we'll keep killing people until we find somebody that actually has power that we can negotiate with.
1: The people who are going to take over from those people are also going to be crazy. They have rooted out nobody in the power structure there with real power is going to be reasonable. They are all complicit in the madness. They all hate Israel and the Jews. They all think America is evil. They all believe the sort of post-colonial, everything is America and the West and Israel's fault. You know, this is the problem. So, you know, I don't really see where this goes. I just hope that we get the gas prices down. So, or keep them down or have them down by election day so that the lunatic communist Democrats don't take over because of this war, which unfortunately it's very clear that they still can cause problems in the Strait of Hormuz. So this is, we're seeing the reality here, which is that we were not able to destroy them enough that they are entirely defanged. But Trump says we're going to hit them again. Okay. I think we also, Clay, have this idea that, oh, the Iranian people, the suffering of the Iranian, you know, military or the Iranian people overall is such that they'll eventually cry uncle. Their capacity to take, this is why I remember I talked about they used to have a special brigade in the 80s, not that long ago. The Iranians, okay, the Iranian Revolutionary Guard Corps had a brigade that had this really advanced idea for clearing minefields with their war with Iraq, which was have people walk across the minefields. That's who we're fighting, everybody. Okay? That's who we are up against. They have not gotten more normal since then. And once you understand that, and people are signing up for that, they're like, sweet, put me in the mine clearing role. Then you can see how much suffering they can take. Making them cry uncle and concede really in a meaningful, this is by Clay, the reason we can't get a deal with them is Trump keeps saying, okay, you'll agree to this. And then this mechanism for enforcement, right? Right? No. No. They'll agree as long as they can break the agreement. Ah. We're going to keep running back into this. This is going to be the constant cycle.
2: I think I and most people out there just want low gas prices. And I think that's the way that most Americans think about this right now. So my hope is that we can have some form of normalcy through the midterms. And then the question becomes, how committed is Trump to really trying to remake the situation in Iran? Again, do we just take the handcuffs off Israel and say, all right, go kill whoever you want?
1: I mean, by the way, he's talking once again about taking Karg Island. This is 14 on the list, guys. Let's hit this one.
3: We're not attacking at the highest level. The highest level of the bridges there, which we can knock down. I would say in one day, we knock down every single bridge in Iran. There's not a thing they can do about it. Their electric manufacturing facilities, right? Their electric plants where they make their electricity there. We will, if we have to, we'll take them out. I don't want to do that, but if we have to, we'll take them out. They have desalinization plants. We'll take them out if we have to. I hate to do that. That's probably the one I would like not to do least. We attacked Karg Island last night. We knocked out a piece. I said, don't touch the oil because maybe we'll take over Karg Island. You know, we may take over Karg Island. There's not a thing they can do about it. But I said, don't hit the pipes. Just hit everything else. And they hit it. They may hit it again tonight.
1: Clay, the real question with all that, it's all true what he says, of course. We could do all those things. Do the Iranian leaders believe we would do those things, that Trump would do those things?
2: It's a great question.
1: We can get into that here coming up in just a second.
0: Looking for normal in a crazy world? Clay and Buck have your back.
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1: As we celebrate our nation's 250th birthday this month, this milestone is a reminder of the impact our nation has had on people around the globe as well. 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
2: Years ago, President John F. Kennedy said, Israel was not created in order to disappear. 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
7: Sonny Hostin on The View, talking about Graham Plattner facing the rape accusations. Say it's it may be credible and corroborated, but she's disagreeing with an awful lot of people saying he should leave the race. And she says, take a cue from Republicans who they know the bar is so very low. Here's Sonny Hostin describing why she would still vote for Plattner if she lived where he did.
8: It is a disgusting time in politics where we decide what we're willing to morally accept based on the jersey you're wearing. And if you are one of those people that was willing to plug your nose, you're the problem.
9: Well, then I'm the problem because I was one of those people. And I said it. If I lived in Maine, I would have, you know, plugged my nose and I would have voted for him anyway. I think that we are in a time of existential crisis in this country. I think Republicans fall in line. They don't fall in love. Democrats want to fall in love and not fall in line.
10: Oh, my God.
9: You know, the Republican Party, the bar is so very low. I can't believe, I cannot believe that they want to try to assume the moral high ground of the Republican Party.
7: She said, you can miss me with all of that, especially when you have Pete Hegseth, confirmed by the Senate as a cabinet member, had one drinking allegation. Two, he had a tattoo controversy about a
10: Nazi tattoo.
7: Yeah, about a Jerusalem cross. I mean, this is unbelievable.
11: He's got the more high ground because he's not a Nazi.
10: That's right.
11: He's not a rapey, Jew-hating Nazi. We all have the high ground on this guy. I mean, seriously. She's the Republicans fall in line. The Republicans fight amongst each other all the time. That's why they never get anything passed.
10: Yeah.
11: It's the Democrats that take their marching orders like good little Marxists.
7: Yeah, that's right.
11: It's complete gaslighting.
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12: What is the impeachable offense? 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You've had 10 years for Donald Trump. You really think the next one is the one that's going to do it? If they didn't make you, they can't break you. Politics made Eric Swalwell. That's why politics killed Eric Swalwell.
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0: Buck, you were asking the question, does Iran believe that Trump is willing to truly unleash, in the words of your, one of your favorite movies and mine too, Gladiator, do they believe that he will truly unleash hell upon them?
1: Can I just tell you, I think the answer is no.
0: I don't think they believe it.
1: Okay. I don't think they believe it. Nope.
0: I think they do. If they don't, then he may have to unleash holy hell on them. Because you have to, the only thing, I do think Trump gets this. For these dictators, the only thing they respond to is fear, right? And if you're right, and they don't actually fear that Trump truly will do what he is threatening to do, then there is no negotiating leverage that we have. So I think they do fear that he'll do it. Now, what is the impact of truly going into Iran in a very significant way, as he has threatened to do? I mean, look, that opens up its own proverbial can of worms. But if they truly don't fear Trump, then we have no negotiating leverage, because they believe that with the midterms coming up, Trump is going to back off. And honestly, I feel like he's going to have to do something to prove that he is willing, maybe not rain down holy hell on them completely, but do something more significant than what they anticipate.
1: The thing that comes to mind would be, and he's talked about it, so this isn't, and he's just said it in that clip before, taking Karg Island. Say, okay, now we actually have our foot on the throat of your entire economy. Will you say uncle?
0: What do you think would happen if we took Karg Island? We'll talk about this in the next hour. Cause I mean, this is where it gets challenging. You're basically playing game theory and you're trying to contemplate what the impact is. On a positive side, we would then control Iran's oil supply completely. Presumably we could keep that running. Would Iran blow up their own oil because we had control of it? They're crazy. I mean, that's what I'm saying. Like, this is one of the challenges of this situation, is you're not dealing with rational, capitalistic, motivated, money-motivated actors.
1: And I think their out is always, okay, let's talk. We're willing to talk now. And we go through this,
0: yes,
1: and they don't agree, and then Trump has to bomb them. And you know, at some point, I think people also, they probably assume, the Iranians think, that there'll be American voter fatigue with, okay, now we're going to bomb them again, or back in negotiations again, and, you know, I don't know.
0: I think maybe
1: Kushner and Lutnick weren't the best guys to send as emissaries on this. That's also something to think about.
0: Also, everybody has dealt with somebody who, in a relationship, who is an attention hog. How much of this is just Iran wants the attention because it legitimizes them in some way?
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0: To honor the 25th anniversary of 9/11, the Tunnel to Towers Foundation has planned the most comprehensive commemoration in its history. Now through September, the foundation's Steel Across America tour is transporting a powerful symbol of reverence and resilience to communities across the country, an authentic steel beam from the World Trade Center.
1: In honor of the 343 members of the New York City Fire Department who made the ultimate sacrifice on 9/11, the foundation is delivering the same number of mortgage-free homes to heroes and their families while continuing their efforts to eradicate veteran homelessness.
0: The 9/11 Institute's educational curriculum is reaching classrooms nationwide, and the foundation's mobile exhibit is traveling to communities across America, informing generations.
1: Throughout this historic year, the foundation is holding hundreds of runs, walks, golf outings, including their iconic tower climb and 5K events in New York City. 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
6: This way I'm pointing. So.
5: Okay, this way that I'm pointing.
7: I guess east and west is very difficult for people these days. 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
4: Have you ever...
7: You mean to the west?
4: Yeah. Have you ever looked at a map before? Aw, man. It's to the left of Kennesaw.
7: Can't tell you how many times I've said that to my wife. Just go south on 400, yeah. Exit, and head east. And she's like, what is it? What do you mean?
6: Exactly. Tell her to turn right next time.
4: That's right. And right, she'll know exactly.
7: No, that would not be to the right when you're heading south.
4: Yeah. Fine, just let it go. I won't embarrass him anymore, man. It's not time to pile on the child. You know? Sorry, man. You'll get it. You'll get it. It's fine. Go home, tell your daddy.
7: I turned right like you said. No, you didn't.
4: But, yeah, go home, tell your daddy. You don't know how to read that. And then tell me how to change a tire. And he's going to feel like the biggest disappointment ever.
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8: Learning what killed Lindsey Graham, I'm Rochester in Fox News. The medical examiner's office in D.C. says preliminary findings indicate that Senator Lindsey Graham died from a ruptured aorta stemming from the hardening of the arteries. This was the EMS radio call from Graham's home.
9: EMS 61, at the age of 7, medic 7, with cardiac arrest.
8: 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Graham had just returned from Ukraine and spoke to President Trump, who described the call to CNN's State of the Union.
10: He was tired. He said, I'm tired because it's a long trip.
8: Graham was 71. His death shocked the nation. Here's Fox's Alex Hogan at the White House.
11: Flags here at the White House have been lowered to half-staff, and President Trump posted on Truth Social saying to honor the life of Senator Lindsey Graham, he is ordering that all American flags across the country be lowered to half-staff until Saturday. President Trump also says he spoke to Senator Lindsey Graham just last night. The senator's office shared the news early this morning of his death, citing a brief and sudden illness. The Wall Street Journal reporting that emergency responders were dispatched to Graham's home last night and performed CPR on an individual suffering from cardiac arrest.
8: Fox's Chad Pergram reports in Washington on what members of Congress are saying about Graham's death and what it could mean.
12: Republican South Carolina Representative Russell Fry noted that it was the tenacity of Graham which saved the confirmation of Supreme Court Justice Brett Kavanaugh. Christine Blasey Ford accused Kavanaugh of sexual assault.
13: This is the man who resurrected the career of Kavanaugh and put him on the Supreme Court.
12: Fry is one name mentioned as a possible Graham successor. South Carolina Representative Joe Wilson says he will stay in the House protecting the slim Republican majority.
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8: Senator Mitch McConnell says it was a fall that led to his hospitalization last month, ending weeks of speculation about his health. The 84-year-old Republican says he also developed a mild case of pneumonia and is now recovering at a rehabilitation center while continuing to work on Senate business. Authorities in Thailand investigating a deadly nightclub fire after flames swept through a packed pub in Bangkok just after midnight Monday. These 27 people were killed with thick black smoke trapping patrons. Thailand's prime minister says a musician reported seeing smoke coming from an electrical circuit breaker near the stage before the power failed and an explosion was heard. The cause of the fire remaining under investigation. In an interview with the New York Times, Mick Jagger of the Rolling Stones rejects talking politics with his audience. Fox's Madison Scarpino with the story.
16: The iconic Rolling Stones lead singer is saying he is much more concerned about making people feel good at his concerts. In part of an interview with the New York Times, the podcast host was asking Mick Jagger about singer Bruce Springsteen, who has repeatedly slammed President Trump during his latest tour. The host says Springsteen clearly sees his job as engaging in a meaningful back and forth with fans, but he wants them to leave concerts feeling like it was worth it. Also telling the New York Times about the new Rolling Stones album, he talked about his life, fame, aging. And at 82 years old, Mick Jagger said he knows that any performance could be his last, but he wants to keep on doing it. And he does hope that there will be another Rolling Stones tour soon.
8: 2 years ago, Jagger criticized Louisiana Governor Jeff Landry's conservative policies, joking he was trying to take us back to the Stone Age. Landry fired back saying the only person who might remember the Stone Age is Mick Jagger. I'm Roger Stern, and you're listening to Fox News.
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2: An autopsy, then what occurred is that the innermost layer of the aorta allows blood to flow between the layers of the wall of the aorta that often causes immediate death. You can't survive when your heart has no blood to pump. And as your heart pumps blood, it separates more the wall of the aorta, which means you're going to die. And I hope that death doesn't mean the end of the Save America Act. Some pundit, I think it was Brett Baer, said on Fox News, call it the Lindsey Graham Save America Act. Do something to get this thing passed, because those who don't want legitimate voters to vote are opposing it. And sadly, some of those characters involve Republicans, such as Lisa Murkowski, such as Susan Collins, such as John Cornyn, such as Tom Tillis, such as Mitch McConnell, who, by the way, held not a news conference, but released a statement, and is sitting up in a chair. He looks like Joe Biden on a good day right now. He's incapable of doing his job. And so the votes in the U.S. Senate are now down to 51. And take away two of those four I mentioned, two of those five, including Rand Paul and McConnell and Tillis and Cornyn, Murkowski and Collins. And most of them are voting against the Save America Act, which is incredible. But I don't know how you conduct a war piecemeal, ratcheting it up a little bit at a time, when nothing, the political leadership in Iran is identical to what it was over the last 47 years. Identical. And they're not going to change. Do religious fanatics ever change? No. Impossible. Because their goal is not to save their people from being killed or living in darkness, literally, but their goal is simply to fight the good fight against the great Satan and the little Satan, and to simply not be killed themselves. And so from their standard, Khomeini thinks tonight, we're winning the war. I'm still alive. I'm still in charge of the Straits of Hormuz. Nothing's changed. From his perspective, he's a fanatic religious individuals who wants to kill men, women, and children. That's who he is. And the retinue around him, the thousands around him, are no different. They want you dead. They want your family dead. They want your husband, your wife, your brother, your sister, your mother. They want to kill all Americans. And when given the capability of doing so, they will do it. So why do you pussyfoot around for the last 4.5, 5 months having negotiations in Islamabad? Let's meet again in Ankara. Let's go to the Gulf states. Where do you want to meet? President Trump said a night or two ago, hey, you know what? You want to talk? Let's talk. I wouldn't talk at all. I would win the war. If there's 1,000 sites yet to be destroyed, destroy those thousands. Take care of it. Don't let them exist. Desalinization plants, take care of them. Wipe them out. Bridges, wipe them out. We must win this war. This is talking about the survivability of this nation. That wasn't the case in the Korean War. It wasn't the case in the Vietnam War. We were going to survive. It wasn't the case in the Iraqi War. It wasn't the case in the Afghan War. It wasn't the case in the Persian Gulf 1 or 2. No. This is the fight that we need to win. Well, let's continue. We'll talk later. Want to get your perspective on this. If you have any questions or comments, we have two lines open. We're going to take calls from Missouri and Nebraska and Michigan and California. Number to call is 866-647-7337. 866-647-7337. Unconditional surrender. We don't want a 19-page agreement that they're going to breach. These are religious fanatics who want you dead, Mr. President. They want to kill you. They're trying to kill you. And so this isn't a case you can pussyfoot around and talk about more negotiations in Islamabad. I know what happened in April when J.D. Vance flew there under the leadership of the Pakistani foreign minister, who said to the president, send over, they want to strike a deal with Islamabad, and nothing happened. Zero, zilch, nada. Nothing happened. And if the President Trump had taken my advice and the

0: smart one, the great one Mark Levin, and Sean Hannity's advice, by this point, there'd be a different regime in charge in Iran, and maybe there would be peace. But when you stop after 6 weeks and say, you know what, let's have more negotiations. These guys don't want to negotiate. They want to kill you. They are religious fanatics who are mass murderers. How do you negotiate with them? You can't. Can't believe a word they say. Are you with me or oppose me on this? Let's continue. Bill Cunningham, the great American, with you every Sunday night.
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7: Sonny Hostin on The View, talking about Graham Plattner facing the rape accusations. Say it may be credible and corroborated, but she's disagreeing with an awful lot of people saying he should leave the race. And she says, take a cue from Republicans who they know the bar is so very low. Here's Sonny Hostin describing why she would still vote for Plattner if she lived where he did.
8: It is a disgusting time in politics where we decide what we're willing to morally accept based on the jersey you're wearing. And if you are one of those people that was willing to plug your nose, you're the problem.
9: Well, then I'm the problem, because I was one of those people, and I said it, if I lived in Maine, I would have, you know, plugged my nose and I would have voted for him anyway. I think that we are in a time of existential crisis in this country. I think Republicans fall in line. They don't fall in love. Democrats want to fall in love and not fall in line.
10: Oh, my God.
9: You know, the Republican Party, the bar is so very low. I can't believe, I cannot believe that they want to try to assume the moral high ground of the Republican Party.
7: She said, you can miss me with all of that, especially when you have Pete Hegseth, confirmed by the Senate as a cabinet member, had one drinking allegation, two, he had a tattoo controversy about a
10: Nazi tattoo.
7: Yeah, about a Jerusalem cross. I mean, this is unbelievable.
11: He's got the more high ground because he's not a Nazi.
10: Right.
11: He's not a rapey, Jew-hating Nazi. We all have the high ground on this guy. I mean, seriously. She's and Republicans and fall in line. The Republicans fight amongst each other all the time. That's why they're never getting passed.
10: Yeah.
11: It's the Democrats that take their marching orders like good little Marxists.
7: Yeah, that's right.
11: It's complete gaslighting.
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2: That, especially when you have Pete Hegseth, confirmed by the Senate as a cabinet member, had one drinking allegation. 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
2: Yeah, yeah. 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
4: 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We all have the high ground on this guy. I mean, seriously. She's and Republicans fall in line. The Republicans fight amongst each other all the time. That's why they never get anything passed.
2: Yeah.
4: It's the Democrats that take their marching orders like good little Marxists.
2: Yeah, that's right.
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6: You want the big secret that the Democrats won't talk about?
7: Yes, please give to me.
6: They know they can't beat him in an election.
7: That's right. It's been proven.
6: So this is what they have to do.
7: That's right.
6: They have to galvanize their base in the hopes that they can make these people so fervent, so crazy that they will do the nuttiest stuff in the interest of, because people, I think, inherently have an idea that they want to be good.
7: Yeah, I mean, I think that's, I think that's instilled in good people.
6: There's what they have galvanized their people to believe is that there is no limit of evil in the interest of what we're telling you is good, which is getting rid of President Hitler.
7: That's right.
6: I mean, they'll shoot at him. They'll do whatever they're going to. They will elect a guy who's been accused of multiple sexual assaults with the Nazi tattoo and Reddit and everything else, all that baggage. But they looked at it. It's in the interest of our good, of the good.
7: Just came to me. Everything that they said about Donald Trump and have said about Donald Trump is embodied in Graham Plattner. Everything, dude.
6: Every
7: assault. Thing. They call him, you know, the assaulter in chief or whatever.
6: All the silliness. Yeah.
7: They call him a Nazi. They call him all, dude. Everything they say about him, they wrapped their arms around with Graham Plattner.
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8: All right, Drew, hit the music. Mitch McConnell releasing photos this afternoon in the hospital, say he had a fall, didn't feel well, coming back at some point. This is germane only because he's another no vote on the Save America Act. So whether he shows up or not, I couldn't care less. He makes Joe Biden look competent. This is embarrassing for my home state of Kentucky. And the only interest that Kentuckians have is not to have another election. If he lives until August 3rd, there won't be a special election. And I think the U.S. congressman from Louisville, a Republican, a good guy, is likely to win the Senate seat anyway. But it's embarrassing to have people like Mitch McConnell, who's incapable of doing the job, hasn't appeared for months as chairman of the Rules Committee, and nothing enters the floor of the House without the chair of the Rules Committee giving his okay. Maybe Ted Cruz will get over, but the Save America Act must be passed. We live in difficult times. And lastly, before I go to all my telephone calls, I find myself agreeing with James Carville. How about this? The guy who looks like a cobra, the tactician, got Bill Clinton elected to the presidency, said that he's known as the Raging Cajun, is raging this time at Democrats and left-wing idiots in a recent wave of socialistic primary victories, which are completely absurd. And the socialists have taken over, as you know, the Democrat Party. And when a radical Muslim, New York City Mayor Soan Mamdani, was elected, he spent 8 years as U.S.

0: a citizen. Now, I would have thought it would have been impossible for a radical Muslim who supports Hamas to be elected the mayor of what? New York City? 9/11? I don't think so. Now we got Dr. Abdul El Sayed, who says he's a physician, but he's not a doctor. He has no medical license. And he's another radical, wild-eyed communist that maybe the people of Michigan are going to elect him to U.S. Senate. That's on top of a Jew hater. The next congressman, Chevalier, hates Jews and whites and wants to defund the police, abolish ICE, and not just close the prisons, but bulldoze the prisons. Let go 1.2 million rapists, murderers, and thieves. Get them loose. That's the heart and soul of the Democratic Party today. Let's go to the calls. You got me all fired up. Let's go to a Mark in Missouri. Not heard from him for quite a while. Then Dan in Illinois about aortic dissection, et cetera. Mark in Missouri, welcome to the Bill Cunningham Show. Mark, how are you?
1: Well, as usual, the Democrats and even some Republicans are making things a mess. First of all, condolences to Lindsey Graham's family. It's just awful news and for his soul. But I'm calling from the state of Harry Truman. Before I get to my main point, he offered Japan an opportunity to surrender. They didn't do it. He says he was going to bomb them and everything. That didn't even work. So he dropped the first bomb, and they still didn't surrender after that, and he offered them another chance. Then he dropped the second bomb. And finally, that did it. These people are irrational, whether it's in Japan those days or now Iran. They don't understand. You can't negotiate with liars. And I've been actually maybe naively hoping a negotiation would work, but it's not going to. I don't think President Trump wants to kill a lot of civilians.
0: But
1: they got to destroy them. That's the only choice they have right now. I agree with you on that. It's a tough decision, but my gosh, they're never going to negotiate their way out of this.
0: When the Ayatollah supposedly has got a missing leg and facial burns, et cetera, when he issued that statement on Saturday morning, issuing a fatwa against Donald Trump, we're going to kill you, and then Lindsey Graham is dead immediately, my mind said, now, wait a minute. Did they inject him with something? What happened? I'm willing to accept for the time being aortic dissection. I have a guest coming up later on that issue, but I don't know how you negotiate with religious fanatics who are mass murderers. Do they respond to things like losing their water supply or having the power turned off to their TV set? Now, these are religious fanatics, Mark. He wants to kill you. And given the opportunity, he would do it in a heartbeat.
1: And they don't care about their own citizens.
0: No.
1: They killed 150,000 of them. So you're right. There's nothing rational here. You can't negotiate with these people, and they're just going to be taken out. But the main reason I called was on this SAVE Act. And of course, Lindsey, the quarter of that. And I actually have come to the conclusion that it's really devious what's going on here. There are a number of really good Republican senators, maybe 15, maybe 20, but the swamp still runs the show. And they hate that Cornyn and Cassidy and essentially Tillis have been run out of town by MAGA. When President Trump, he brought in all these MAGA people and voters, people who weren't active in politics, or many of them didn't even vote. And he has changed the electorate for the Republicans. And they are also worried about losing their jobs in primaries, and they're just panicked. And I think what they're really trying to do is try to make people in MAGA just give up on the Republican Party. Say they're not going to do anything we want. We can not vote again. We can go back to the woodwork and not vote anymore, go to a third party or something. I really think that's what's going on behind the scenes. And because nothing else makes any sense. 95% of Republicans want it. Over 70% of the whole country wants it. And he could get Murkowski and Collins. He would just have to tell them they're going to take away their campaign cash and take them off their committees. That they would come running. That wouldn't be a problem. I know we still have a numbers problem with the guys leaving. They don't have any leverage over them.
0: But Cassidy and Tillis, they want nothing to do with Trump at all, and nor does Mitch McConnell. They want nothing to do, and Cassidy thinks he lost his job, and Cornyn believe both of them lost their job because of Trump, and that's true. So they want to go out in a blaze of glory, and right now we're down to 51 in the U.S. Senate. McConnell won't show up for a while. Poor guy can hardly get out of bed. And then, of course, Lindsey Graham is dead. I hope not murdered. I believe he's dead. As far from natural causes, till I hear otherwise. That's 51 that they can afford to only lose one of the six or seven that always vote against Trump. I don't see it happening.
1: Yeah, it's Trump hatred, too. It's not for the country. I don't even think that the SAVE Act is the issue with them. It's just hatred of Trump, or they want to purge the party of MAGA. I think it's both of those things are going there. And who hurts the people of the country? I mean, would they think about the people of the country? Thune has to be a leader, like President Trump says. Are we going to work for the country, or are we just going to be our good old boys club here? The status quo is where they get their power. I mean, and when Ted Cruz was running the last time, Mitch McConnell did not give him a dime because he's a rabble rouser. They don't like those kind of guys. But he gave Murkowski $9 million. That says who they are. And I'm not saying that Thune's exactly McConnell, but that's the thinking of the swamp.
0: Well, that's Mitch McConnell. How can you be Mitch McConnell? How can someone in Kentucky say, you know what? Mitch McConnell, that's my guy right there. He can't get out of bed. And he's like that for months and nothing happens. Nothing.
1: And they're not telling the truth. Something's crazy here. And, he hated the Tea Party, McConnell. He hates MAGA. He hates President Trump. He didn't even like Ronald Reagan. That shows you what they're thinking. And these guys are all doing great things for the country and the groups and then the two great presidents. And it just shows you that there's just such a lack of, I don't know, not being in touch or, I mean, they really don't have any core convictions other than staying in office and getting their perks
0: power.
1: And their salary and their pensions. And,
0: power. They're after
1: healthcare.
0: Power. And you bring up a great point. My friend Jeff Crew, Air of New Orleans, brought up a similar point, is that Trump brought to the ballot box millions of conservative libertarian voters who weren't Republicans that voted for him. And so now there's an effort to separate MAGA out of the Republican Party, put it back in the hands of Tom Tillis and Mitch McConnell and Susan Collins, Lisa Murkowski, let them run the party because then Democrats will be elected for the rest of the century if you split MAGA away from the Republican Party. Throw on top of that Tucker Carlson, and he's completely lost his way, and Candace Owens has these conspiracy theories about the Jews killing Charlie Kirk. That is utterly ridiculous.
1: Oh, my God.
0: And so we got to run, but I'll tell you what, we're in trouble, and I hope at some point we realize what's going on. Let's continue now with, I think, Dan in Illinois. Dan in Illinois, welcome to the Bill Cunningham Show. Dan, how are you?
2: I'm vertical tonight. Anyway, the cardiothoracic surgeon who repaired my mom's aortic dissection 18 years ago told us that if it's an ascending aortic dissection, a.k.a. John Ritter, 90% of people die before they get to the hospital, 5% die on the operating table, and 5%, like my mom, survived the surgery at 83, only to die 4 months later due to complications from bowel obstruction.
0: If it's descending,
2: it can be treated with medicine. But if it's ascending, and if that's what he had, it's very, very painful, too. I saw my mom breathing in pain. I said, Ma, you want to die tonight? Well, you want to have the surgery. She chose the surgery. 3 months later, when she could finally speak, she says, I hope all you kids dropped out of a heart attack. So, you know, I think he was a goner. If that's what he had, he's a goner.
0: Well, there was a 911 call, and we're going to ferret that out at some point. But according to his own office, said it was an aortic dissection, which is provable in autopsy. You can open the chest and see
2: it. Yeah, well, it depends if it's – I'm sorry to interrupt you, Bill, but if it's ascending, he must have had an ascending because you die pretty quick unless you have surgery immediately. But if it's descending, you can treat it with medicine and possibly surgery. But people who have descending aortic dissections, if it tears downward rather than upward, you got a good chance to survive. Anyway, that's my 2 cents.
0: You got your two. And Dan, my good friend he had an aortic dissection of the ascending aorta, and the doctor, he lived for about a day or day and a half. I was with him in the hospital, and doctor said if this had happened on the operating table, I don't think I could have saved him. I said, well.
2: Yeah, well, the odds are against you. Anyway, there's no really, it's not congenital from what I've been told. Maybe if you suffered a fall and you struck your chest somehow, I don't know. I don't know how it happens. His number was up. And we're going to miss him.
0: We're going to miss Lindsey Graham. I didn't think I first met him in 1994. He's running for Congress. I had him on the show a few times. And he was full of urine and vinegar. At times he made me angry, at times he made me pleased, but the best thing he did was save the nomination of Kavanaugh. The best thing he did, and we may play later that little speech he gave, in which it was anger at the Democrats for conjuring up and creating Blasey Ford lies about Brett Kavanaugh that almost kept him off the Supreme Court. And you see how the Democrats care about that kind of stuff because they endorse Graham Platner, who raped women They endorsed Graham Plattner, who took a lover, according to New York Times, and kept her locked in a room. They endorsed a guy with a Nazi symbol on his chest and a Totenkopf emblem. They endorsed a guy that wants to masturbate in portalettes. So, you know, Elizabeth Warren of Massachusetts said, Graham Plattner, that's my kind of man right there. So you see what their real view is about power. It's not about women, the party of women, whether you're Ted Kennedy or Eric Swalwell or Joe Biden, couldn't care less about women. What's about is power and the retention thereof. And so...
2: I got one last comment for you, Bill. I probably shouldn't say it, but my motto was save America, kill a Democrat. I didn't say Democrat. I said kill a Democrat, and the world would be better off. Have a good night.
0: Thank you. I don't want anybody killed. Nobody. I mean, politics should not get you killed. And, you know, I understand your comments were in a different light, but I can't recall a time when leaders of the conservative movement, whether you're Charlie Kirk or whether you're Donald Trump or other examples of individuals from the left demanding that murder take place on the right. And I don't want anybody killed. I don't care who they are. Live your life the way you can. In these situations, it is so tragic what's happening in our country. I have coming up later Wayne Allyn Root to address it, some of his articles. About his one article is entitled, Is Every Democrat Candidate Either a Radical Communist, a Radical Muslim, a Nazi, a Drug Addict, a Rapist, or a Woman Abuser? And there are numerous candidates, including Dr. Abdul from Michigan. We have a call coming up from Michigan, who claims to be a doctor, and he says he's a physician, doesn't have a medical license, never went to medical school. He simply calls himself a physician because he says he's a physician. And Dr. Abdul might beat former Republican office holder Mike Rogers in Michigan as a radical left communist-leaning Democrat. Same thing happened, of course, in Colorado, and it happened in Chicago. It's happened in New York City and with several members of the Democratic Socialists of America. Let's face it, promised to do the most radical, incredible things to our economy, and they got away with it, and several of them were elected, believe it or not. Unbelievable. Reminds me of the words of a scholar that once said the following, quote, there's no difference between communism and socialism except in the same ultimate end. Communism proposes to enslave men by force. Socialism by the vote is merely the difference between murder and suicide. I don't want America to commit suicide. We can't have democratic socialists and communists in the United States Congress or in the Senate, or God forbid in the presidency, because they do not wish us well. They wish us ill. This is not your father's Democrat Party. It went from, you know, Democratic Party was working stiffs, dirt under your fingernails, belonged to a labor union, right? Democrat. Democrats became liberals. Then they became progressives. Then they became democratic socialist. Then they became socialist. Then they became Marxist. Now we're on to communism, seizing the means of production, seizing control of private businesses like Apple and Google and hospitals and pharmaceutical companies and Cintas and banks, having the government seize the assets. That's communism, pure and simple communism. And the media doesn't deal objectively with the facts of what's happening to the Democrat Party. But James Carville, the raging Cajun, and I agree. You have Democrats fighting Democrats, because Democrats who demand that prisons be bulldozed, that the borders be wide open, that police be defunded, they're not Democrats. They are communist, socialist, and Marxist, paid for by foreign interest to espouse a particular viewpoint. That's what's going on. And Wayne Root will be here over an hour from now to talk about it, but it's a serious problem. Let's take a short break. Flight ever becomes available, 866-647-7337. The calls from Michigan and California and Nebraska and Florida and North Carolina and Idaho. Try to get to as many as I can. I'll be with you quite a bit and more telephone calls to come, but I don't know what to say. The president has been subjected to numerous assassination attempts. The most recent one was tipped by the Mossad to the president, and maybe switching planes saved his life again and again and again. He's got 2.5 years to serve, and I pray to God he does, but I have great fears that the forces of evil, of Satan himself, will find a way to kill Donald Trump. 51 minutes after the hour. Bill Cunningham with you every Sunday night.
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9: Sonny Hostin on The View, talking about Graham Plattner facing the rape accusations. Say it's it may be credible and corroborated, but she's disagreeing with an awful lot of people saying he should leave the race. And she says, take a cue from Republicans who they know the bar is so very low. Here's Sonny Hostin describing why she would still vote for Plattner if she lived where he did.
10: It is a disgusting time in politics where we decide what we're willing to morally accept based on the jersey you're wearing. And if you are one of those people that was willing to plug your nose, you're the problem.
11: Well, then I'm the problem because I was one of those people. And I said it. If I lived in Maine, I would have, you know, plugged my nose. I would have voted for him anyway. I think that we are in a time of existential crisis in this country. I think Republicans fall in line. They don't fall in love. Democrats want to fall in love and not fall in line.
0: Oh, my God.
11: You know, the Republican Party, the bar is so very low. I can't believe, I cannot believe that they want to try to assume the moral high ground of the Republican Party.
9: She said, you can miss me with all of that, especially when you have Pete Hegseth, confirmed by the Senate as a cabinet member, had one drinking allegation. Two, he had a tattoo controversy about a
0: Nazi tattoo.
9: Yeah, about a Jerusalem cross. I mean, this is unbelievable.
12: He's got the more high ground because he's not a Nazi.
0: That's right.
12: He's not a rapey, Jew-hating Nazi. We all have the high ground on this guy. I mean, seriously. She's and Republicans fall in line. The Republicans fight amongst each other all the time. That's why they never get anything passed.
0: Yeah.
12: It's the Democrats that take their marching orders like good little Marxists.
9: Yeah, that's right.
12: It's complete gaslighting.
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14: During a news conference Wednesday at the NATO summit, President Trump spoke about the increase in defense spending by NATO members as many move towards meeting the pledge of spending 5% of their national GDPs on defense. The president says that spending will benefit America's defense contractors.
15: As European nations rebuild their militaries, American equipment will be the largest beneficiary. The defense companies are going to be making most of that equipment.
14: The president also said that U.S. companies will be investing directly in Europe.
15: Lockheed Martin will establish a world-class Patriot missile sustainment facility.
14: President Trump believes the potential eventual benefit to American companies could be as much as $3 billion. He also commended NATO members for their commitment to the spending, something he's previously criticized the alliance about. Kevin Uretsky, Fox News.
0: Hit the music, Drew. Hit the music. We'll continue to take your calls. 866-647-7337. I just find it hard to believe that this president, the one I love so much, is so reticent to win the war against Iran. Whatever peace treaty is signed, it's irrelevant. Whatever promise they make, put it off to the side. These are homicidal, suicidal, genocidal, mass murderers who are also religious fanatics. They couldn't care less about the status of their own people. So the best thing to do is bomb them back to the Stone Age. It's unfortunate, but the people of Iran must suffer because of what the leadership has done to them. In fact, almost every person from Iran inside of America says the same thing that I'm saying and Mark Levin is saying and many others are saying. It's been, what, since February the 28th? It's been about 5-6 months, still doing it, still waiting for more talks that are completely irrelevant. Ulysses S. Grant said to Robert E. Lee, unconditional surrender. It's called U.S., unconditional surrender. Not words on a paper that are totally worthless and meaningless to religious fanatics. When they'll kill their own people, they will kill you, Mr. President, and they're trying. Let's continue with more. Your calls continue. On the other side, if a line becomes available, 866-647-7337. Bill Cunningham, the great American, with you every Sunday night.
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0: A major loss in Washington. Roxanne Evans, Fox News. New details are emerging about what is believed to have caused the sudden death of South Carolina Senator Lindsey Graham. Here's Fox's Roger Stern.
1: Graham was 71, not necessarily old by today's standards, and EMS audio captures a crew responding to a cardiac arrest at Graham's Washington home.
2: EMS 61 says 8-7-8-7 with cardiac arrest.
1: 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The D.C. medical examiner says preliminary results point to a ruptured aorta brought on by hardening of the arteries. Graham had just returned from Ukraine and spoke by phone with President Trump, who described the call to CNN's State of the Union.
3: He was tired. He said, "I'm tired because it's a long trip."
1: Cardiac problems run in Graham's family. A heart attack killed his father at the age of 69, 2 years younger than Graham was when he died. Roger Stern, Fox News.
0: Fox's Chad Pergram explains how South Carolina will replace the longtime senator.
4: It's up to South Carolina Governor Henry McMaster to appoint an immediate successor. Now, it's unclear if McMaster could tap a caretaker senator, somebody who just serves until the end of the term, which would be January of next year. Graham had just won the GOP primary for a fifth term starting in January, and the party must hold a new primary now sometime in the next 4 to 5 weeks. And the winner then in November would serve the full Senate six-year term starting in January. They also have to figure out who would succeed him as the chairman of the Budget Committee and what that means for maybe trying to do budget reconciliation 3.0.
0: Meantime, Senator Mitch McConnell ending weeks of questions about his health. He said today he was hospitalized after a fall and then developed a mild case of pneumonia. Kentucky Governor Andy Beshear been pressing for more information. 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
0: Well, President Trump says the United States will continue talks with Iran after both sides resumed military action last week. This comes after an Iranian media report said that Tehran will not enter negotiations until the U.S. backs off its current positions. Republican Texas Congressman Pat Fallon says it's the Iranian Revolutionary Guard Corps that keeps getting in the way of those talks.
17: I think there are people that we've seen over the last several months in Tehran that want to make a deal and want to move forward with a non-nuclear Iran. Problem is, the IRGC are the ones that are the most militant, they have the most guns, and they're the most willing to use them.
0: Sound courtesy of Fox's The Big Weekend. The U.S. says the Strait of Hormuz is open, but Iran claims the opposite. Emergency teams in Missouri rushing into action after devastating flooding swept through several counties last week. Fox's Jane Minar in Ironton with her.
18: We've had Missouri Task Force 1, 3, and 5, along with 40-plus other agencies across the state, many of which coming out of St. Louis to come and help with those swift water rescues. Since Friday, we've seen just an incredible all-hands-on-deck effort. On Friday alone, 350-plus rescues, 202 of those campers and staff out of Camp Tomsock that had to be evacuated from using Black Hawk helicopters to the command post by Friday night. Sadly, one person has died because of these floodings, a 23-year-old woman out of Crawford County swept away by the floodwaters early Friday morning.
0: And cleanup is underway in Philadelphia after powerful microbursts ripped through the region yesterday. The storms brought winds up to 70 miles an hour, knocking down trees, power lines, and damaging buildings. I'm Roxanne Evans. This is Fox News.
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4: Sonny Hostin on The View, talking about Graham Plattner facing the rape accusations. Say it may be credible and corroborated, but she's disagreeing with an awful lot of people saying he should leave the race. And she says, take a cue from Republicans who they know the bar is so very low. Here's Sonny Hostin describing why she would still vote for Plattner if she lived where he did.
5: It is a disgusting time in politics where we decide what we're willing to morally accept based on the jersey you're wearing. And if you are one of those people that was willing to plug your nose, you're the problem.
6: Well, then I'm the problem because I was one of those people. And I said it. If I lived in Maine, I would have, you know, plugged my nose and I would have voted for him anyway. I think that we are in a time of existential crisis in this country. I think Republicans fall in line. They don't fall in love. Democrats want to fall in love and not fall in line.
7: My God.
6: You know, the Republican Party, the bar is so very low. I can't believe, I cannot believe that they want to try to assume the moral high ground of the Republican Party.
4: She said, you can miss me with all of that, especially when you have Pete Hegseth, confirmed by the Senate as a cabinet member, had one drinking allegation. Two, he had a tattoo controversy about a
7: Nazi tattoo.
4: Yeah, about a Jerusalem cross. I mean, this is unbelievable.
8: He's got the more high ground because he's not a Nazi.
7: That's right.
8: He's not a rapey, Jew-hating Nazi. We all have the high ground on this guy. I mean, seriously. And the Republicans fall in line. The Republicans fight amongst each other all the time. That's why they never get anything passed.
4: Yeah.
8: It's the Democrats that take their marching orders like good little Marxists.
4: Yeah, that's right.
8: It's complete gaslighting.
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9: Barack Obama came in and talked about a fundamental change to America, and he started off with the apology tour. Many of us who were kind of open-minded, like, all right, let's see what's going to happen here. Many of us looked at it as, all right, this is the apology tour for America's push into the Middle East, and most notably for Iraq. Not so much for Afghanistan, but mostly for Iraq. And a lot of people were willing to give it a chance. What happened is it quickly revealed itself as, no, this is the push towards globalism, communism, state. And Obamacare was just part of that. And every single institution that was pushed, whether it's DEI or anything else, was always part of that. And so that's where, like, the basis, that's where it really got the, hey, we can win political power this way. And all it's done is accelerated.
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4: Let us continue now. Bill Cunningham, the great American. Of course, Groundhog Day is underway in Iran as we speak. Plus, I monitor Leland Vitter, News Nation, on his war notes on a regular basis. And recently, he found himself on the New Jersey Turnpike during a torrential downpour, pulled off and did about 6 minutes on Iran, and also what's happening with Mamdani, etc. And first of all, welcome again, Leland Vitter of News Nation, to the Bill Cunningham Show. And if we had convened, we might have. On March the 1st or 2nd or 3rd, and the bombing was underway. This is going to be, President Trump said, 4 to 6 weeks. And by that point, we're going to bomb them back to the Bronze Age. And all of a sudden, they're going to want to talk. After a while, we go to Islamabad once, go to Islamabad twice. Then we go to Turkey. And then we end up somewhere in Egypt. And we go back and forth. My gosh, it's almost been now 5 months. If somebody had told Leland Vitter on March the 2nd, 3rd, and 4th, that come July and August, we're going to be back to where we were February the 28th. Would you have believed it?
7: Yeah.
4: Yeah.
7: Absolutely.
4: Yeah.
7: Because, I think I may have actually predicted it on this show.
4: Yeah.
7: Bill,
4: you did.
7: Because the Iranians are viewing the world differently than Donald Trump does. Donald Trump thinks that everybody wants the same things he does, which is peace, money, more money, great things, happiness, big buildings. That's not what the Iranians want. The Iranians want a religious war that they've been at for 1,400 years to continue. And so when you look at it through that lens, the Iranians' behavior becomes completely rational. And Donald Trump's behavior of believing that the Iranians can be cajoled with promises of money and big buildings, misguided.
4: Well, then how do we get out of this? Because you often said how it's going to end. You were right in March, early March. You said this, and this is not 47 years. This is like 1,500 years, and it metastasized right. 47 years ago into a republic that imposed the requirements of Muhammad, et cetera, from 1,500 years ago. And so when the Trumpster talks about, you know what, let's open up the Straits of Hormuz, let's get you back into the World Economic Councils, let's give you the ability to sell your oil and make some money, the Iranians look at him and say, what are you talking about? We don't care about, we want to kill you and we want to take over your country and we don't care about oil and money. And that's the point.
7: But oil and money to them is the means to achieve their goals, right? Dubai's goal was to become part of the Western world. Sunni Islam has gone through a reformation and the Gulf Arabs wanted to become part of the Western world. So they spent their oil money building big buildings and becoming in airlines and everything else and becoming part of the world. Same with Singapore, right? Iran has taken all of the money that they can scrounge together from oil, and they have not built hospitals or factories or tried to educate their people. They have built terror states, and they have funded terror groups that they think will begin spreading Shia Islam across the Middle East, wipe out Israel, and then head to Europe, and then eventually to America. All you have to do to understand the Iranians and how they're going to act is to listen to them. They tell you.
4: Yeah, they tell you, and we don't, and we can't. I don't know if there's a way out of this thing right now. Once again, it looks like Iran will not go after Israel this time because Israel is going to respond. The president has asked Bibi, don't get involved. Point Israel, in a sense, is standing down because Iran's not attacked them while they've attacked many other Gulf states, including Jordan and Lebanon. They've done that. And now we sit here on the weekend after the 250th. And how does this resolve? How do we get out of this? How do we stop? Can we stop? And if we do stop, what does that mean? If we don't stop, what does that mean?
7: Well, if we don't stop, it means the Iranians will continue to reconstitute their terror regime, and they will continue to embarrass the United States, and they will hold the world's economy hostage in the Strait of Hormuz, because that's what they do. And they when they see weakness, they will keep pushing. I wrote in War Notes, and I said on the show a couple of days ago, it's very simple what you do. You begin a punishing bombing campaign that prevents the IRGC or the internal militias that are loyal to the Islamic Revolution to either project force externally or internally. This is a sustained, long-term bombing campaign. You let the Israelis start taking out members of the new Iranian government. So you keep culling the herd of whoever rises up, right? It's a hydra from Greek mythology, the snake that keeps growing or beast that keeps growing multiple new heads. You just keep lopping them off. And at the same time, you arm the Kurds and let them begin a ground war to start a popular revolution inside Iran. It is not easy. It is going to be difficult. It is going to be costly. And it's going to be worth it. It is the only way if you want to change the direction of this, you have to eliminate the Iranian regime. And the only way you do that is by killing it.
4: Well, why? We said that back in March. I know I said it, the conservatives, the liberals, and all of a sudden, within 6 weeks, J.D. Vance is in Islamabad, getting nothing. Why didn't Trump do this in the beginning, which he said he was going to do? And I'll say, and I'll join with you in saying, absolutely, we have little voices crying in the wilderness. We have no control over policy. Why not do exactly what you just said 5 months ago? Well, why are we waiting?
7: Well, I think what we have seen from Donald Trump in the second term is he likes to do very big things that have extraordinarily admirable ends. Doge, when it all started, you and I talked about this when Doge started. The tariffs, resetting the Middle East, the SAVE Act, all very admirable things to do. But he lacks the willingness to endure the pain to go through them. And the problem is that his enemies know this. This isn't a construction deal in Atlantic City where you just go find a new contractor or another piece of land and then beat that guy up and eventually somebody acquiesces. Trump's enemies, both domestically and internationally, understand that he is unwilling to endure political pain. So they wait him out. And that is what has happened on every one of these cases, is that they realize that if they inflict enough pain on him, he'll move on to something next.
4: Well, a friendly U.S. senator told me this is the moment that Trump is not going to listen. But right now, as we speak, there's efforts diplomatically to keep talking, which will amount to nothing. And he said, the Iranians are playing a bad game because come November the 4th, November the 5th, let's say the election is over, that the Republicans lose the House, but control or don't control the Senate with some of those Republican senators. I'm not sure who controls the Senate because they don't vote like a herd as Democrats do. And it's the day or two after the election. And now Trump is in a debilitated political condition because of what's happened in the midterms. He then's looking toward Iran and said, you son of a bees, you're the ones that caused this to happen. Get ready. Here we come. And he said between then and Christmas time, take out 100 bridges in which there's no movement. Take out the electrical grid. There's no electricity. Take out desalinization ports so there's no water, no electricity, no power, no ability to move anywhere because it's gone. Then Iran will feel the weight of American military power after the midterms. Is that a possibility?
7: It's a possibility. It won't work.
4: It won't work. Well, it will work.
7: What I laid out, the problem is that in the Iranian regime views the suffering of its people, the taking out of its power plants, the crumbling of its bridges as proof of its righteousness, because they will go on BBC and they will say, look at the terrible Americans that are causing suffering in our country. And we are just peaceful Islamists who want to live and have our life and on and on and on and praise Muhammad. That's how this works. So what we think of is that if you can bring a group to their knees, it's kind of like what happened in Venezuela, right? The Venezuelan regime was like, hey, look, we can keep the grift going. We just have to deal with the United States rather than the Russians. Fine. That was an easy decision for them. That's not how the Iranians look at it. The Iranians are true believers in this religious war.
4: Leland Vitter, I wish you could, well, why don't you advise the president? Our friend Sean Hannity has the president's ear. Why don't you have the president's ear and tell him this?
7: War Notes. Look, he can subscribe to War Notes just like everybody else. Warnotes.com for free. And he can check out our show. It's opposite Hannity. If you're a little tired of Hannity, come on over to News Nation.
4: All right. Now, on that front, when I picture Shia Muslims suffering is great. Death is something warranted. Mothers grow up their sons to become suicide bombers. And I think of those Shia Muslims marching around some capital in the Middle East, beating themselves on the back with a whip as they're chanting rhythmic verses about the Quran. And that's what you're dealing with. And so militarily, it must be defeated. Now, secondly, you had a good segment of War Notes about a problem we have with Muslim fanatics inside of America, whether it's New York, Dearborn County, whether it's Colorado, and that this particular immigrant group is different than the Italians, the Irish, the German, the Hispanics, etc. Some of the best Americans I know are Cuban Americans. It's wonderful. But there's something different about this wave of immigration, which is strong and constant. I read, maybe you have the numbers, but I read 30-some years ago there was 500,000 Muslims in Europe. Now there's 50 million, and there's a one-third to 40% factor in many Western capitals in Europe. And because of democracy, jump ahead 20 years in birth rates. The most popular birth name in England is Mohammed. That 20 years from now, the continent will be under the sway of Islam. But speak to the American people, Leland Vittert, about how this wave of immigration is different from the Muslim world.
7: Well, a couple of ways. You point out the sheer numbers. That's happening in the United States. But number two, when my Jewish grandmother came to Ellis Island from Ukraine, she wanted to be an American. Every immigrant group you laid out, the Irish, the Italians, the Germans, the Dutch, whoever it was who came, wanted to be Americans because they believed in the American dream and they believed in American values as laid out in the Declaration. The wave of Islam immigrants or immigrants who are of the Islamic faith, they do not seek the American dream with American values. They seek to expand Islam. We know that because we can listen to their preachers and that's what they say. We can see that because the Somali population in Minneapolis, well more than 50% are on public assistance. In Dearborn, in Michigan, they wave Hezbollah flags. And now in many of the city, in many of the neighborhoods of Brooklyn, the call to prayer blasts at 5 o'clock in the morning. Just new poll came out from the Pew Research Center. 44% of American Muslims have a positive view of Hamas.
4: Oh.
7: But that's the get. These are not people who are embracing American values. And the difference is the Islamic immigrants have no desire to assimilate because they view themselves as Islamic. And the teachings of Muhammad is that they will come be Islamic conquerors. That's what the teachings are. And if you go watch the videos, which I do every day, of the mosques around the United States, that's what is being taught.
4: And you say, listen to them. In other words, don't guess, don't speculate, don't wonder. Listen to the preachers, and they tell you what they're going to do, and they're doing it. There are parts of Dearborn, Michigan, that are 100% Muslims, in which the call to prayer is ubiquitous. I didn't know about Brooklyn. I can't imagine the other residents of Brooklyn being awakened at 5 a.m. with a call to prayer, assuming you're not a Muslim, which is the majority of those in Brooklyn. So how come it's accepted by those who are Christian, atheists, agnostic, Jews, Gentiles? If I heard the call to prayer five times a day to the Islamic world, I'd be going half crazy. So why don't the residents and the voters say, we can't have this?
7: Well, because a couple of reasons. One is there is now an alliance between the Islamists and the progressives and the socialist movement in America, which that the Red-Green Alliance has long existed. Modern day expansionist Islam is essentially Marxist in its viewpoint. Just look at what happened with Iran when the Ayatollah aligned himself with the French progressives and the university students to fight the imperialists and the imperialist Shah in the 1970s. We know where this is headed. And I think we watch and see, and I watch in terror at the expansion of Islam in America and the expansion, more importantly, of people who have no desire to embrace American values. And if you go listen to the imams in these very large mosques in Houston, Texas, in parts of Arkansas, in Minneapolis, they talk about that. They talk about how you will not become American. We believe that America is the great evil. We believe that America is dirty in its values, that Islam is the way. And that is the great struggle.
4: And the roadmap in Europe, there's no-go zones all over Western Europe. And because of the vote and because of birth rates, the average Muslim woman in Europe has 3.8 children. The average native European has about 1.2. Jump ahead 20 years into democracy, you know what's coming. And Islamist...
7: Well, and the great irony,
10: Yeah.
7: Yeah. The great irony, Bill, is that somehow the 1.8 of the native population is supposed to support with the welfare systems in the UK the 3.6.
10: Absolutely.
7: Right? That's how this works. The math breaks down, right? And that obviously is what happened in Minneapolis with the amount of fraud in the Somali communities.
10: So it's the union of the fanatical Muslim Islamist, along with liberal progressive Democrats, became liberals, then they became progressives, then they became socialists, then they became democratic socialists, then they became Marxists, then they become communists. And they have a union with fanatical Muslims to change this country, and we're going to go the same route of Europe unless in the next 10 to 15 years it changes. And do you see it changing in America?
7: The only way it changes in America is if Americans start listening to it and seeing it. And the way that happens is by the media, by you, by me, and by others talking about it. And I believe that the story of the Islamic takeover, or the attempt of an Islamic takeover in America, is the story of our time.
10: Yeah.
7: There are stories that are bigger than an event. They are a story about a movement, right? The civil rights movement in the 50s and 60s, or the through the 80s of America winning the Cold War.
10: Right.
7: That was this 10-year or 15-year arc.
10: The arc
7: we are in right now is Islamists in America.
10: 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All right, we got to run. War Notes, Leland Vitter. I'll be watching you every night on, of course, News Nation. And Leland, good conversation. Thanks for coming on the Bill Cunningham Show. Thank you, Leland.
7: Thanks, buddy.
10: God bless you, and God bless America, and keep America strong.
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0: Sonny Hostin on The View, talking about Graham Plattner facing the rape accusations. Say it may be credible and corroborated, but she's disagreeing with an awful lot of people saying he should leave the race. And she says, take a cue from Republicans who they know the bar is so very low. Here's Sonny Hostin describing why she would still vote for Plattner if she lived where he did.
5: It is a disgusting time in politics where we decide what we're willing to morally accept based on the jersey you're wearing. And if you are one of those people that was willing to plug your nose, you're the problem.
6: Well, then I'm the problem because I was and I said it. If I lived in Maine, I would have, you know, plugged my nose and I would have voted for him anyway. I think that we are in a time of existential crisis in this country. I think Republicans fall in line. They don't fall in love. Democrats want to fall in love and not fall in line.
18: Oh, my God.
6: You know, the Republican Party, the bar is so very low. I can't believe, I cannot believe that they want to try to assume the moral high ground on the Republican Party.
0: She said, you can miss me with all that, especially when you have Pete Hegseth, confirmed by the Senate as a cabinet member, had one drinking allegation. Two, he had a tattoo controversy about a
18: Nazi tattoo.
0: Yeah, about a Jerusalem cross. I mean, this is unbelievable.
8: He's got the more high ground because he's not a Nazi.
18: Right.
8: He's not a rapey, Jew-hating Nazi. We all have the high ground on this guy. I mean, seriously. She's the Republicans fall in line. The Republicans fight amongst each other all the time. That's why they never get anything passed.
0: Yeah.
8: It's the Democrats that take their marching orders like good little Marxists.
0: Yeah, that's right.
8: It's complete gaslighting.
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10: I'm Billy Cunningham, went a bit long with Leland Vittert, much to say, because the policy we're on with Iran is not working. I refer to Ulysses S. Grant. Let's continue. Wayne Allyn Root on the other side. Bill Cunningham with you. Every

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0: 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The recipient of not one, but two prestigious Marconi Awards for his broadcast excellence. The one and only, Bill Cunningham.
1: Hi, Billy Cunningham, the great American. Of course, I talked to Wayne Anaruta a couple days ago, scheduling his great appearance now. And I thought it'd be about Graham Plattner. He's got a great column up. Is every Democrat candidate either a radical communist, a radical Muslim, a Nazi, a drug addict, a rapist, or a women abuser? It sure looks like it. Great column up. And then secondly, we had a terrible attempt, the assassination attempt again on Donald Trump aboard that Air Force One that, according to Israeli intelligence, was going to be brought down by a shoulder-fired missile ordered by Iran. So the president switched planes to the original AF-1. And then, of course, Lindsey Graham dies unexpectedly of allegedly aortic dissection. So Wayne Allen Root, welcome again to the Bill Cunningham Show. And first of all, let's deal, I guess, with Lindsey Graham. And I've had a good friend of mine who I was at his bedside when he died, who died of aortic dissection. Very unusual. In fact, the cardiologist told me that this is exacerbated by the COVID-19 virus and also by Paxlovid and also by the vaccines that my good friend and many others contracted COVID a few times. Also had the Paxlovid, also took the vaccines regularly. And he said he's seeing things he's never seen. And when I check it out with Lindsey Graham, that do you buy what's being said at this point, or don't we know?
2: Well, first of all, we don't know, and I never claim I know, but I always say I'm very suspicious that it's COVID-19 vaccine related, not COVID-19 related, COVID-19 vaccine related. I believe the vaccines have killed more people than anything in the history of this world. I mean, this is like World War II level death. This is mass murder on an incredible scale. I don't know if anyone intended it to be mass murder, but it's turned into mass murder based, I think, on greed. I don't know if anyone intended to wipe out millions of people, Billy, with this vaccine, but I know they all intended to get rich with the vaccine. And I think, you know, they cut a lot of corners and they didn't do the proper testing. And when some testing turned out, people died. They made sure that nobody knew about it. They released any of the test findings and they whistled by the graveyard and made believe everything was fine and said safe and effective. And they figured if you say safe and effective enough times, and you bribe the media with, billions of dollars in advertising, and you bribe the media with stock options, and you put their relatives on your board of directors at Pfizer and other big pharma companies, then all of a sudden no one will say anything, and they'll just go along with safe and effective. And they did. And I'm telling you, an awful lot of people have died in this country, and every week I see new ones dying of whether it be strokes, heart disease, cardiac arrest, or the big one now is turbo cancer. You know, I know that Lindsey Graham died of cardiac related, but the big one really, I have several friends right now very sick with cancer. I don't think they're going to make it. They're in their last stages and they all took the vaccine. They all have one thing in common. All my friends who didn't take the vaccine are healthy. And most of my friends who took the vaccine have been sick nonstop in ways they were never sick before, and they're dying or dead already. So it doesn't surprise me that we heard those famous words. He died suddenly of a brief illness, because that's what you keep hearing since 2021 when that vaccine came out. Died suddenly, brief illness. Everybody dies suddenly of a stroke or dies suddenly of a heart attack of some kind or dies suddenly of turbo cancer. They get it and a week later, 2 weeks later, a month later, they're dead. We all know people with cancer. They lived years with it. Not anymore. Once you get that vaccine, you die of cancer in a week or 2 weeks or a month. So it's a real problem, and I would guess, and it's only a guess, I have no inside information, that I know that he took the COVID vaccine.
1: Yes.
2: Lindsey Graham bragged about it. He took it on TV.
1: Yes.
2: And I would guess that this is related, a side effect related to that damn vaccine that the media still to this day makes believe is just fine and dandy and safe and effective. And every person, at least on the right side, on the conservative side, we all know it was never safe, it was never effective, and we all know people who took it and died quickly, and people who took it and died 2-3 years later, or now 5 or 6 years later have had nonstop medical problems that will probably lead to death eventually in the next year or two. It's a long-term problem for this country, and I just keep talking about it, and nobody wants to listen, but
1: no.
2: I'll keep saying it out loud.
1: Well, a lot of people made a lot of money. It was never tested properly. In fact, they gave immunity to all the pharmaceutical companies to get this thing underway. I think I had one or two, and that was it for me. You have a column up about a week or two ago about why isn't Dr. Anthony Fauci on trial for mass murder. And the chickens have not come home to roost because the Congress and the president gave immunity to all the pharmaceutical companies, the hospitals, and the doctors who administered it. And there's nowhere to go because of the legislation that created it. And I'm dumbfounded by it. Lindsey Graham took several vaccines. And otherwise, he was a 71-year, appeared to be a healthy person. When he flew back from the Ukraine, that was about a 14-hour flight, stationary, and that's bad situations too. But the vaccine, I can still recall Joe Biden, et cetera, and Nancy Pelosi and Anthony Fauci, these are the experts saying, if you get the vaccine, you're not going to get COVID. And therefore, that's the way to have all the lockdowns end in 2021, 2022. You got to load up with the vaccines, and we're seeing unbelievable, unusual deaths. And there's nowhere to go. There's nowhere to hide. There's no pharmaceutical company being sued. Dr. Anthony Fauci is going to have to answer questions some point soon. If he lies this time under oath, the pardon given by Joe Biden is not going to apply. But Lindsey Graham, I strongly suspect that he died of the vaccine, and there's nowhere to go at this point other than they're not even financial. And maybe Anthony Fauci should belong in jail. That's down the road. Secondly, on the Trump assassination attempt, and we talked about this off the air. The deep state just tried to take down Air Force One. They failed. This was scary. And you and I texted back and forth. And I texted you, Wayne Allyn Root, and I said, I don't think Trump can survive the next 2.5 years. There's too many people and entities trying to kill him. And he's been so lucky up to this point. He's lucky again.
2: Well, you see his reaction. I mean, you know, normally I don't remember ever, in my lifetime, hearing a president talk about his own expectations of possibly being assassinated. And Trump was talking about it. He was saying, look, the whole world's after me. I'm a number one on everyone's hit list. There's hit squads all over the United States trying to kill me. The Iranians are willing to do anything to kill me. And I've been lucky so far, but, you know, luck runs out. I don't know if I'll continue to be lucky. That's an interesting thing. You never hear a president say something like that. And then he admitted that he's left a letter in the top drawer of the Resolute desk in the Oval Office for his successor, assumingly J.D. Vance, but you never know. They could take them both out, and the successor might be number three in line. But whoever the successor is, President Trump's left a note for him that tells him what to do. And ostensibly, the word is it's to, you know, just destroy Iran. If they're the ones who did it, just destroy the whole country and don't stop shooting missiles until they're gone. So it's weighing heavily on his mind, obviously, that, you know, he may not last another 2 years. There's too many people out to get him. Secret Service seems to be incompetent.
1: Yes.
2: Certainly doesn't seem to be competent. I don't know if they're incompetent. They certainly don't seem to be competent. And some would say that they're part of the deep state. Maybe they're getting orders to be in on it. So who knows what just happened while Trump was in Turkey. But I could tell you this much. You know, I have a lot of friends who said, well, there's a lot of internet rumors. There's a lot of things that turn out to be not true. I said, yes, but did you ever in the history of your lifetime or in the history of America ever see a president switch planes? No. So something was very believable. Obviously, something was going on. It's not an internet rumor that they tried to kill him. They made him switch planes. They didn't allow him to get on the new Qatari plane. So they made him get on the old plane. So, and they told the reporters to keep the shutters down. So something was going on. It was a very serious threat. Whether it was the deep state, whether it was Iran, whether it was the deep state coordinating with Iran. The point is, a lot of people criticize Trump, and I don't always agree with him. And the things I don't agree with, like the vaccine as an example, I don't always agree with President Trump. But I'll tell you what, we owe him such a debt of gratitude. Everyone's got to thank this man. He could be a playboy, or he could be just a husband of the wonderful First Lady, Melania, or he could be just on a yacht. He could be on his private jet all day long. He could be playing golf at Mar-a-Lago all day long. He could be hanging out with billionaires. And instead, he's given up his life for the last 10 years for America and for all of us, for you, for me, for everyone listening. So everyone owes him a debt of gratitude. The man takes no salary, and he knows his life may be a marked man, and he may not last the next 5 minutes or the next 5 months or the next 5 years. So I just say, look, God bless President Trump. He's a great man, and he's not always perfect, and he's not always right, and I don't always agree with him. But most of the time I agree with him, I'll say 90%. And I think what he's done to sacrifice for us, you can never repay. That's what I can say. Never repay. God
1: you can never justify
2: Trump.
1: Butler County, Pennsylvania, when the assassin had drones, but not the Secret Service. You can't justify.

0: state. Instead, it's the most incredible, you know, exhibit A for how Republican red states are now, you know, so efficiently run, so fun to live in, so safe, not much crime. They've got the drugs under control. Florida is the best, maybe, yes, state in the country, maybe, yes, Texas, right up there.
1: Yes.
0: And it's all because DeSantis beat Gilliam. So the difference between Republican candidates, even the ones that are slightly rhino, you know, even the ones that aren't doing everything you'd like them to do, at least they're normal people. They're not weirdos. They're not transgenders. They're not raping little children. The Democrat Party is filled with the biggest bunch of horrid weirdos I've ever seen in my life. It's bizarre, but, you know, it's communism. Communism 101. Don't, you know, look at New York City. Got a communist radical, Muslim radical in charge of New York City.
1: Yeah.
0: And the things,
1: yeah,
0: he does are incredible. So I just point out again, if you don't vote like your life depends on it, in November in the midterms, let me tell you, you're making a big mistake because your life does depend on it. You know, if we lose the midterms, Trump is finished and this country's finished. And if we win the midterms, I believe he'll finish the job over the last 2 years. And we're looking, you know, decent, not great still. I think we're in a long decline. I don't know, Bill, if in 25, 50 years we're ever going to make it. But at least in my lifetime and yours, I think if Trump wins and then we get a win in 2028,
1: yes,
0: I think we'll hold the barbarians, yes, at the gate at least. And you and I will, you know, die happy men at least. But I don't know about our children and grandchildren. But at least we can hold them off for a while. But it's bad. It's really bad. You know, every great democracy lasts about 200 years. We're at 250 and we're sinking like the Poseidon or the Titanic. There's just a lot of terrible people out there that I believe, as a not super religious guy, I am a Jew to Christ, my Savior, but I don't go to church every Sunday and I'm not a super preachy guy. Right. I don't talk about religion all day.
1: Right.
0: I believe, honestly, the Democrat Party is ruled by Satan. I swear to you, I really believe it. Everything they do when you watch them, it seems like they're inspired or owned by Satan. They're working for Satan. They're the most evil, horrid people, the things they believe in that I've ever seen. And it reminds me, it was a famous Polish freedom fighter. And they said, how many people did you kill in battle? And he said, I've never killed a person, but I've killed thousands of communists. It's a great line.
1: Well,
0: they're not people. They're not human. They're the devil, these people. And unfortunately, the Democrat Party has become that in the United States today.
1: Yeah, we got to run up against the clock, but we got the government we deserve. It worries me. RootForAmerica.com, RootForAmerica.com. Wayne Allyn Root once again. Thanks for coming on the Bill Cunningham Show, my friend. We'll do it again. Thank you very much.
0: God bless. Bye-bye.
1: God bless America. RootForAmerica.com. All right, let's continue. Bill Cunningham with you every Sunday night.
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8: Sonny Hostin on The View, talking about Graham Plattner facing the rape accusations. Say it's it may be a credible and corroborated, but she's disagreeing with an awful lot of people saying he should leave the race. And she says, take a cue from Republicans who they know the bar is so very low. Here's Sonny Hostin describing why she would still vote for Plattner if she lived where he did.
9: It is a disgusting time in politics where we decide what we're willing to morally accept based on the jersey you're wearing. And if you are one of those people that was willing to plug your nose, you're the problem.
10: Well, then I'm the problem because I was That's one of those here. People. And I said it. If I lived in Maine, I would have, you know, plugged my nose and I would have voted for him anyway. I think that we are in a time of existential crisis in this country. I think Republicans fall in line. They don't fall in love. Democrats want to fall in love and not fall in line.
11: Oh, my God.
10: You know, the Republican Party, the bar is so very low. I can't believe, I cannot believe that they want to try to assume the moral high ground on the Republican Party.
8: She said, you can miss me with all of that, especially when you have Pete Hegseth, confirmed by the Senate as a cabinet member, had one drinking allegation. Two, he had a tattoo controversy about a
11: not a
8: tattoo.
11: Nazi tattoo.
8: About a Jerusalem cross. I mean, this is unbelievable.
12: He's got the more high ground because he's not a Nazi.
11: Right.
12: He's not a rapey, Jew-hating Nazi. We all have the high ground on this guy. I mean, seriously. She's the Republicans fall in line. The Republicans fight amongst each other all the time. That's why they never get anything passed.
8: Yeah.
12: It's the Democrats that take their marching orders like good little Marxists.
8: Yeah, that's right.
12: It's complete gaslighting.
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1: Billy Cunningham, the great American, Wayne on the Root makes a lot of sense. In fact, his article, you might know, is at WayneOnTheRoot.com war.com. Is every Democrat candidate either a radical communist, radical Muslim, Nazi, drug addict, rapist, or child abuser? He's referring, of course, to Mamdani, communist radical, Ilhan Omar, of course, Rashida Tlaib. How about Michigan U.S. Senate candidate Dr. Abdul El Sayed, who's a wild-eyed communist, a radical Muslim. He hates Jews, and he says he's a medical doctor when he's not, and throw in a few U.S. congressmen elected from New York City, like Chevalier, who hates whites and Jews, and they're defund the police and bulldoze the prisons. Maybe Wayne on the Root's got a point. Well, let's continue with more. Up next is Chris Martz of ChrisMartzWeather.com. We have more hot weather coming. What does it mean? Bill Cunningham with you and all great America.

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3: Sonny Hostin on The View, talking about Graham Plattner facing the rape accusations. Say it's it may be a credible and corroborated, but she's disagreeing with an awful lot of people saying he should leave the race. And she says, take a cue from Republicans who they know the bar is so very low. Here's Sonny Hostin describing why she would still vote for Plattner if she lived where he did.
4: It is a disgusting time in politics where we decide what we're willing to morally accept based on the jersey you're wearing. And if you are one of those people that was willing to plug your nose, you're the problem.
5: Well, then I'm the problem because I was one of those people. And I said it. If I lived in Maine, I would have, you know, plugged my nose and I would have voted for him anyway. I think that we are in a time of existential crisis in this country. I think Republicans fall in line. They don't fall in love. Democrats want to fall in love and not fall in line.
6: Oh, my God.
5: You know, the Republican Party, the bar is so very low. I can't believe, I cannot believe that they want to try to assume the moral high ground of the Republican Party.
3: She said, you can miss me with all of that, especially when you have Pete Hegseth, confirmed by the Senate as a cabinet member, had one drinking allegation. Two, he had a tattoo controversy about a
6: Nazi tattoo.
3: Yeah, about a Jerusalem cross. I mean, this is unbelievable.
7: He's got the more high ground because he's not a Nazi.
5: That's right.
7: He's not a rapey, Jew-hating Nazi. We all have the high ground on this guy. I mean, seriously. She's the Republicans fall in line. The Republicans fight amongst each other all the time. That's why they never get anything passed.
3: Yeah.
7: It's the Democrats that take their marching orders like good little Marxists.
3: Yeah, that's right.
7: It's complete gaslighting.
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8: 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July is Juvenile Arthritis Month. The Arthritis Foundation wants to increase awareness about the condition and make a difference in kids' lives. By spreading the word, the children get arthritis too. It's not just an older person's disease. The foundation describes it as not a single disease. Arthritis refers to joint pain or joint disease, and there are more than 100 types and related conditions. Symptoms can include pain, stiffness, swelling, as well as diminished range of motion in joints. They can remain the same for years, or they can progress and get worse. Some severe cases can even result in chronic pain, leading to difficulty performing daily activities, even something as simple as walking or going upstairs. Arthritis can also lead to visible changes like knobby finger joints. Some types also affect the heart, lungs, kidneys, and skin. There's no cure for juvenile arthritis. For more health news, go to foxnewshealth.com. House Call for Health. I'm Lisa Brady, Fox News.
3: Billy Cunningham, the Great American, about a week or 10 days ago around the 4th of July, you may know there was a heat dome that set all kind of records across the nation. And I was in the environs of Florida. In fact, it was cooler in Florida than it was in Cincinnati, where I'm from. But the Midwest suffered high temperatures. According to the experts, it was the highest temperatures ever recorded. We had more disasters than ever before, and more are coming. And the predicate of that, of course, is man-made climate change, that the activities of human beings like you and I are fundamentally changing the weather for the worse. And so there's been testimony in the Congress from some about why that may not be the case. Of course, climate is changing. The climate's always changing. But the ability of human beings to affect the climate is somewhat different. Joining you and I now is Chris Smarts of ChrisSmartsWeather.com. And Chris, a meteorologist, thanks for coming on the Bill Cunningham Show. And first of all, Was my statement accurate in a sense that weather is always changing, the climate's always changing? Of course it is, but the measurable effects of human activity is de minimis at best. Am I right or wrong?
6: Well, hi, thanks for having me on. It's a pleasure to be here. And for the most part, yeah, I would agree with that. I do agree with the basic theory of global warming, and that if you increase the CO2 concentration from, say, fossil fuel burning, then that's going to have some radiative impacts, and that could have an impact on the global average surface temperature. Now, I don't put much stock into that value because nobody feels the global average surface temperature. You feel the local temperature outside. The temperature in Fairbanks, Alaska right now has no impact on me, but the temperature here in Huntsville, Alabama, where I'm located, now that's what impacts me. But all else being equal, CO2 is a greenhouse gas that should cause some slight warming in the atmosphere. However, there are so many other factors that come into play, such as changes in ocean circulation, changes in cloud cover, which aren't modeled well. And a simple 1 or 2% change in cloud cover that's naturally driven by, say, heat redistribution from ocean circulation changes or a change in cosmic ray flux or a change in, say, aerosol concentrations, that can more than wipe out the effects of CO2-induced warming. So there is a whole lot of natural variability, and it hasn't been researched enough to really have an understanding of how much exactly is natural versus how much is man-made. Because, and it's also the fact that the range of natural variability is so low that you can't not really detect in actual measurements an anthropogenic impact outside of, say, urbanization and land use change.
3: And I've watched some of the testimony in the Congress about the composition of CO2 in the atmosphere. Am I correct to state that the composition of CO2 in the atmosphere is about 0.04% of the atmosphere? I said 0.04 is CO2. Is that correct, approximately?
6: That is correct. That is correct. 0.04%, 400 roughly parts per million, 425 now, I think, was the last time I checked. But yeah, for every 1 million molecules of air, 425 of them are CO2. Very little.
3: Very. So even if the CO2 goes up a little bit, and let's face it, I'm in favor of clean water. I'm in favor of clean air. We had a pollution problem. Largely, that's been solved. The EPA did a great job in getting rid of, and the Ohio River, for example, I see fishermen at the Ohio River catching and eating fish out of the Ohio River. That could not have happened 20 years ago. In Cleveland, Ohio, the river caught on fire. That doesn't happen anymore. And so we have a cleaner environment than we've had. However, we also have on the other side, communist red China and India. They're not paying much attention to CO2 emissions. Is that fair to say?
6: Yeah, that's fair to share. That's fair to say. Exactly. We have had the air quality in the United States has never been better than it is today. You know, we've tackled a lot of the real pollution problems, you know, things like sulfur dioxide, things like, fly ash, stuff like that. We've really cleaned the air. We've cleaned our water. There's improvements to be made, of course, you know, anywhere. But carbon dioxide is not a pollutant. It's an essential life-giving gas that is required for photosynthesis. And carbon is the building block of all life. We are carbon-based life forms. So this idea that is pollution and somehow bad for us at the concentrations encountered in the atmosphere is just silly talk. Yeah, carbon dioxide can be toxic, but we're talking at levels of 40,000 parts per million. Some mariners in the Navy are exposed to concentrations exceeding 5,000 parts per million, and they're just fine. Remind you, in the atmosphere, we're talking 420-something parts per million. It's very minuscule. It's not a pollutant. Even if it has a slight warming effect on the atmosphere, in my opinion, based on my assessment of the literature, the net benefits outweigh any potential cons.
3: Great. I listened to Joe Bastardi. He's one of the guys that you pay attention to. And you just said two things you said, Chris Martz, very important. We have the cleanest air in the United States ever been able to measure it. It's the cleanest now it's ever been. And secondly, there are benefits to CO2 emissions. Explain the benefits.
6: Well, one of the benefits, by the way, Joe Bastardi is a great friend of mine. He is a wonderful, wonderful guy and a great meteorologist. He's an absolute legend. Just thought I'd put that out there. But some of the benefits out there include primarily is the global greening. There's been a market increase in the average, the number of the average leafy area, green area in the world. in most of the continents since the 1980s. This is based on NASA satellite estimates. It's scientifically proven because of the whole photosynthesis thing, which I just talked about, that if you increase the CO2 concentration, you're going to have more efficient plant growth, all else being equal. And this is why farmers pump CO2 into their greenhouses. Another benefit of it is that you have longer growing seasons, especially in places like Canada and the Corn Belt of the United States or the Heartland, where temperatures, you know, the winters, as you probably know, can be very brutal. So if you have longer growing seasons, you have longer warm period because of, say, a little bit of global warming from CO2 or whatever the cause. If you have a higher CO2, you're going to have longer growing seasons. So it's all the great benefit. You have fewer frost days because during the 18th, 19th centuries, there were a lot of crop-killing frosts in, say, April, even May, all the way down into Dixie, all the way down into Alabama, Georgia, Mississippi. There's records of there being late-season frosts that wiped out, you know, tobacco crops, that wiped out orange crops and all that stuff. So having a longer growing season reduces the risk of that happening, and that's better, especially because of the fact that the population's grown, you know. So that's a great thing to have. There's a whole bunch of benefits that outweigh any cons. One of the biggest cons people bring up is this thing called ocean acidification. There's a couple problems with that. The ocean's not becoming acidic. It can't become acidic because of all the limestone in the ocean that sequesters the carbon. The second thing is that the coral bleaching argument that they bring up, well, coral bleaching is primarily caused by local changes in sea level with shallow reefs caused by changes in El Nino, La Nina. And you also have there is a man-made impact on coral bleaching that's bad, but that is mostly caused by some of the sunscreens we use have very toxic chemicals that are bad for coral. So when they leak off of your skin into the water, especially in high tourist areas, we've seen this in parts of like Mexico, Akumal, I think is how you pronounce it. There's a reef there that's suffering very badly because of all the tourists. It's a big tourist attraction there. It's a big resort. But 10 miles away from it is doing perfectly fine. So that just proves that this is not CO2 that's causing this. So that and benefits far outweigh the cons, in my opinion.
3: This is heresy. I can imagine you can't get any work at a liberal college or university. You can't be on any panels because you're expressing the truth, which doesn't fit. Isn't there too much money involved in causing global warming remedies and solutions? I talk about the homeless problem now and then. It's about $100 million a year business. And the last thing those homeless advocates want is to solve the problem. Then they're out of a job. And so if, in fact, climate alarmism works and you get paid to hold viewpoints, is that part of the problem?
6: Yeah, that's part of the problem. Money has corrupted science. Now, I wouldn't say that money has corrupted all the scientists and stuff, because to be truth be told, the scientists, even though a lot of them at universities and the government positions, they make decent salaries. Sometimes they make really good salaries if they're at a prestigious university. But a lot of them aren't necessarily in it for the money. But the thing is that now the politicians and stuff like Al Gore have made millions of dollars, hundreds of millions of dollars, tens of millions of dollars off of this, of these green energy solutions. But when it comes to the scientific community, there's actually a bigger problem that we have. And when it was decided that virtually all scientific funding would be taxpayer funded, so that put Congress, politicians in charge of apportioning and allocating that money to these funding agencies like the National Science Foundation and the Department of Energy, which also gives grants, and NOAA and NASA. And so when politicians are in charge of putting this money out there, then that puts policy goals in charge of where that money is going. And so scientists long ago, back in the 1980s, when the United Nations was really getting a grip on this whole issue, they thought this climate change issue as the perfect way to get their policies across, because the United Nations has this kind of anti-capitalist, anti-energy company, anti-fossil fuel industry motives. And so they want to implement policies that are going to achieve that. And the only way to achieve those policies is if you sway public opinion. So if you can sway public opinion saying that, well, the fossil fuel industry is creating all this carbon pollution, and I use air quotes there, well, then you can convince the people that these companies are bad and they can vote for the politicians that can get these policies enacted. And so when you have scientists whose careers depend, their success in climbing the ladder in the universities or in these government research positions, when their careers and their success, their ability to get published in a journal or collect accolades, awards from, say, the American Geophysical Union or American Meteorological Society, when their career success depends on that money, then that means that they are going to, they know what they have to say in order to get that money. If the scientific community came out today and said, well, you know, there's no climate crisis, we were wrong, that money, their funding would disappear and they'd be out of a job.
3: So you have,
6: that's a big problem we have.
3: Much like in the homeless advocates, you got to keep the problem alive to get paid. You have a posting. We got the dome is coming in a few days once again over the Midwest. Quote, you say what journalists don't want you to know about heat waves in July. Explain.
6: Yeah, so heat waves, obviously every summer we have heat waves. This is nothing new. And even though I'm only 23 years old, I understand, and as you do, you've probably you know, around longer than I, you know that it gets hot in the summer. It always has. This is nothing new under the sun. And if you go back and look at the weather records for the United States, going back to 1895, we have a pretty good record. Now, I get that the planet's billions of years old, but we have really good records in the United States going back over 130 years. And if you look at the average number of days per year reaching 90, 95, and 100 degrees Fahrenheit across the entire United States, average it per station, the number of hot days reaching those thresholds has decreased by 18% since 1901, actually since 1895. And the number of 90-degree days, which I didn't even include in that chart, is down even further. It's down by over 25%. So we're not seeing this increase in heat waves. The hottest summers they've had on record were 1936, 1934, 1930, 1925, 1901, 1918, 1953 and 54, 1988. The most recent really hot summer, by all things considered, if you look at the June, July, August temperatures, not just little heat waves here and there, was 2012. So you have to go back over 10 years to really find something of that kind of magnitude. And you have to go back over 40 years to find something that's, you know, even higher, hotter than that. So this is something that we've been very blessed in recent decades to have pretty mild summers by all things considered by 20th century standards. If you look at the average number of heat wave days, you look at temperatures, if you look at each station's top 10% of hottest days in their period of record, then average it across the stations, there's been no increase in heat waves. one of my favorite scientists, Dr. John Christie at the University of Alabama in Huntsville, just published a paper and found that the number of extremely hot days, confirming my findings, have decreased substantially since 1899. So once again, we're not seeing these increases in extreme temperatures. My final point about the extreme heat is that 38 of the 50 U.S. states set their all-time high temperature records more than 70 years ago. That's 76% of states.
3: So basically, there's a lot of money in climate alarmism. There's little money in the facts and the truth. When you say since 1895 that high temperatures have gone down on average by 18%, but someone poorly educated, someone listening to the mainstream media, and it's going to be hot this week, maybe in the 90s, 95-degree temperatures in the Midwest, because you don't have a lived history going back 100 years, you have to rely upon the media to tell you the truth about climate change and also about heat waves. And the fact is we've had worse heat waves in the past than today. And the longer we live, the more air conditioning we get. Also, one other quick point. Most of Europe is without AC. And there's large numbers of people who die in Europe because of the heat wave. But a greater, higher number die because of cold temperatures, correct?
6: Yeah. Oh, more than 9.5 times more people die from extreme cold exposure than do extreme heat. Extreme heat is actually humans' lowest weather-related risk. More people die in flooding. More people die from hurricanes. And more people die from that kind of stuff. And in cold weather, it's the number one virtually everywhere. There are some places where extreme heat is the number one killer, but that's not the global thing, and that's not, you know, that's not the rule. It's the exception based on different continents.
3: Well, you're making complete sense, which means the mainstream media won't pay attention to you. But ChrisMartzWeather.com, it's all there, all the information, many of your postings. You're a young feller, but let's face it, you come armed with the facts. And Chris Martz, once again, thanks for coming on the Bill Cunningham Show, and you're a great American. Chris, thank you very much.
6: Thank you very much.
3: And roll tide. Roll tide.
6: Absolutely. Roll tide.
3: God bless America. Thank you, Chris. The truth will set us free. It was much warmer years ago and a century ago than it is today. And climate change upwards is a positive. The benefits outweigh the cost. How about that? Bill Cunningham with you every Sunday night.
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14: Sonny Hostin on The View, talking about Graham Plattner facing the rape accusations. Say it may be credible and corroborated, but she's disagreeing with an awful lot of people saying he should leave the race. And she says, take a cue from Republicans who they know the bar is so very low. Here's Sonny Hostin describing why she would still vote for Plattner if she lived where he did.
4: It is a disgusting time in politics where we decide what we're willing to morally accept based on the jersey you're wearing. And if you are one of those people that was willing to plug your nose, you're the problem.
5: Well, then I'm the problem, because I was one of those people, and I said it, if I lived in Maine, I would have, you know, plugged my nose and I would have voted for him anyway. I think that we are in a time of existential crisis in this country. I think Republicans fall in line. They don't fall in love. Democrats want to fall in love and not fall in line.
3: Oh, my God.
5: You know, the Republican Party, the bar is so very low. I can't believe, I cannot believe that they want to try to assume the moral high ground of the Republican Party.
14: She said, you can miss me with all of that, especially when you have Pete Hegseth, confirmed by the Senate as a cabinet member, had one drinking allegation. Two, he had a tattoo controversy about a
15: not a tattoo. Nazi tattoo.
14: Yeah, about a Jerusalem cross. I mean, this is unbelievable.
7: He's got the more high ground because he's not a Nazi.
15: That's right.
7: He's not a rapey, Jew-hating Nazi. We all have the high ground on this guy. I mean, seriously. She's the Republicans fall in line. The Republicans fight amongst each other all the time. That's why they never get anything passed.
14: Yeah.
7: It's the Democrats that take their marching orders like good little Marxists.
14: Yeah, that's right.
7: It's complete gaslighting.
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16: First of all, and this isn't just Atlanta, I note that the nation's media is continuing to call these riots that are occurring on beaches and elsewhere, shopping malls, teen takeovers, when everybody with any observational power at all knows that it's blacks that are participating in these near riots. 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Identify the problem. The problem isn't teens.
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3: Hi, Billy Cunningham, the Great American. Thanks for listening tonight. Of course, we planned this show based upon another assassination attempt by Donald Trump on Air Force One. It turns into the death of Senator Lindsey Graham about 24 hours ago, which is really incredible. And I'm not a medical doctor, unlike Dr. Abdul in Michigan. I don't play one on the radio. But there are so many Americans suffering myocardial infarctions and other kinds of difficulties in the heart because of all the vaccines we were told we had to take. I specifically remember a time when Lindsey Graham, great senator from South Carolina, did once or twice on camera to encourage other people. And from that, according to media accounts, he took many, many vaccines. And I wonder what part that had with his aortic dissection, if that's the case. We're going to find out later. But the preliminary reports are that the dissection of Lindsey Graham's heart occurred when an injury to the innermost layer of the aorta allows blood to flow between the layers, separating the walls, which causing almost immediate death. And Lindsey Graham, I don't know, there'll be a determination later exactly what caused it. But he was a good man. The Senate's now down to 51 votes, assuming Mitch McConnell can't show up anymore, which he can't. He's in bad shape. And maybe it's a good idea to Save the America Act. Call it the Lindsey Graham Save America Act. I know a couple senators have said they want to do that. That was an idea of Brett Baer and others and Sean Hannity, et cetera. Call it the Lindsey Graham Save America Act and let people vote against that, which, of course, Democrats will, and probably two Republicans would vote against it. Right now in the Senate, it's down to 51 votes because of the unfortunate death of Lindsey Graham and the non-attendance of Mitch McConnell. And thanks for listening. Bill Cunningham, the Great American, with you and all great Americans every Sunday.
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0: Listen as Clay Travis and Buck Sexton recap another week of exposing hypocrisy and fight to protect our freedom. 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
1: Welcome, everybody, to Clay and Buck. A busy, busy news day unfolding, and we are here to make sense of it all, bring you the latest, as, of course, we are live with you all across America and in some cases around the world. We've got a whole situation once again with Iran. We have strikes, a lot of strikes, and the Iranians fighting back. Is this the end of the MOU? We have Trump speaking about that this morning, the memorandum of understanding. Gas prices, Clay, unfortunately, going up a little bit right now. People are expressing some concerns about where this is all heading. And certainly if you listen to Trump's latest from this morning, by the way, the latest from this morning might be shortly superseded by Trump speaking in Ankara, Turkey, the capital of Turkey, for those who are wondering.
2: I don't think I would have gotten the capital of Turkey. I don't think I would have gotten that one.
1: Yeah, the CIA taught me some things. And I think that, we'll hear from Trump shortly covering a whole range of issues. Now he's there to speak about NATO. He also had some harsh words for Spain. Is this maybe Clay 4G chess to throw them a bit before their big World Cup game coming up? I don't know. Because he said the nation of Spain, we don't want to trade with them anymore, and that they're not pulling their weight in NATO. Maybe he's throwing a little brushback pitch for World Cup purposes. I don't know. It could be.
2: It would feel a lot better if the brushback pitch were in favor of our men's soccer team and we hadn't been obliterated by Belgium, the team that is going to be playing Spain.
1: Yeah, but sometimes you just want to be a hater. So we have that to work through. We also, by the way, have more details from the trial of the alleged Charlie Kirk assassin, the early stages here underway of really preliminary hearings, and we'll see where that goes. But we've also got a lot of presented in a court, sworn evidence, testimony, facts, real things. We are a fact-based show. We are a reality-based show. We will present you with what is true. What is verified, what is sworn by many, many people who are in either law enforcement or, oh, guys, we have Trump speaking right now. I think we need to take it live. He's a leader of the free world. He's in Turkey right now. Let's hear what the president has to say.
2: Also, by the way, say this. We are also trying to stream this live on our video feed at Clay and Buck on YouTube. We will see if it works or not, fingers crossed, but you should definitely get the audio.
3: Well, when you look at Iran, essentially demolished their military in a couple of weeks. They had a good military, they had a good navy, they had 159 ships, everyone's at the bottom of the sea. They had hundreds of airplanes, they're all gone. They're all lying burned up on the runways. They were totally decimated, their radar's gone. Everything's gone. Their leaders are gone, frankly. And their combat capability is pretty low. They have a small percentage of missiles left. They have some of the missile launchers left, call them launching pads. But most of that's been destroyed, too. So we have the strongest military in the world by far. Not even close. Everybody admits it. Last year's summit in the Netherlands was great also, and we achieved an unprecedented agreement to increase the annual defense spending, and it's the benchmark, raising it from 2% to 5% of GDP, which everybody said was impossible. And now they're all thanking me, and most of the countries have agreed to it. We have a couple of that didn't, but I have a feeling they're going to, and pretty quickly. In fact, today they were very positive. One of them in particular was, I didn't think, a good team player. Today was a great team player. As all of the leaders understand very well, the United States remains by far the largest contributor to NATO, monetarily and maybe otherwise, and the strongest military anywhere in the world. And they respect us as a country. Again, they didn't respect us 2 years ago. They laughed at us. NATO laughed at us. Everybody laughed at us. They don't laugh anymore. There's no more laughing. This year we invested a record $1 trillion in our armed forces, and we're going to be asking for $1.5 trillion coming up. We have the money being spent on the best equipment anywhere in the world. In the working session this morning, we discussed the progress other members are making toward the 5% target, and they're making great progress. Many of these countries are very rich, by the way. We don't have to feel sorry for them. But it doesn't mean they're properly protected. There's a big difference. Some have truly answered the call, and others are making big changes and will be answering the call. I think I can say in all cases they're going to be answering the call. And we'll be taking in over $1 trillion a year toward defense. And that's a tremendous amount of money. It's a big up. They were 2%. They were actually at 1%. I got them to 2%. Then I wanted to get them to 5. And we got up to 5 the last time. And they're, you know, just again, if you could have seen the respect and the love in the room, and it's love really for the country, for our country. I don't want to say me, because you'll say, oh, he's so conceited. He's such a conceited person. But they do. I mean, you know, they like the job I'm doing. They said, we love you. These are grown people saying that. Isn't that nice? Maybe, I don't know, maybe they're trying to get to me. And in a way they did, because there was tremendous unity in that room. And I urge all nations to accelerate their plans to get the benchmark as quickly as possible. The benchmark is going to be that 5% number. That's the number it should have been for years. As a result of the commitment we achieved last year, defense spending of other NATO members surged by more than almost $150 billion in 2025, and much of that money is being spent on American-made equipment. They all want American-made equipment. We're pushing very hard to have the defense companies, and they're great. We make the best equipment, the Patriots and the Tomahawks, and everything we have is considered to be the best. Not by me, it's everybody wants it. I wish we made it faster, because we could sell as much as we could make. And as you know, I had Lockheed and every one of the companies, all of the companies who are talking, Raytheon as an example, Boeing. So many of those great companies are now building plants. They had big plants, but they were using them 24/7. I said, that's not the way to do it. You have to build more plants. You don't have to just go overtime. No tax on overtime. Remember that, please? No tax on overtime. Those people are happy. But they were doing literally 24 hours to get the Tomahawks done and the Patriots done and all of the other defensive and offensive equipment done. It's the most sought-after equipment in the world. You saw that with Venezuela, where they had a lot of great equipment. It wasn't ours, and it didn't work. Our equipment works, but we have to produce it faster for other countries, for everybody, including ourselves. We have to produce it faster. So we think within a year, year and a half max, we'll be.
2: All right, we're going to continue to monitor this NATO hearing, NATO press conference, and we will bring you the highlights of it. And right now, Trump is talking specifically about the NATO situation. I assume, Clay, he will get into what is much more on America's radar right now, so to speak, which is the situation with Iran. I know he is there to talk about the North Atlantic Treaty Organization and what's going on with Turkey, and there's an F-35 deal in the mix and a whole bunch of things. But the reality right now is it looks like the negotiations with Iran are, there is no deal. There is no deal. There is a lot of explosions happening in Iran. We're blowing up a lot of stuff there. We have in the last 24 hours. And Trump says we're going to blow up a lot more. And more to the point, Clay, I mean, I think this is what really gets to the situation as it stands now. Trump is essentially telling everybody, look, they're bad guys. They're bad people. And here he is saying, this is cut 17, guys. This is at the NATO summit. He's saying, these are scumbags. Play it.
4: I had a very good talk with President Putin. We had a long talk yesterday. It lasted a long time. And I also spoke with President Zelensky right after that. I think they both want to make a deal. It's too bad it took so long. But I think there's going to be something's going to come out. And the president's also helping us with that. But I think there's something. You know, I settled 8 wars. And I think we're going to be settling a 9th. It doesn't seem likely now, but sometimes when with war, I see when it's least likely, that's when it happens.

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2: Here's one thing that I think is going to be significant going forward. And I don't know that Iran really has thought through this because I'm not sure they're actually very good at contemplating significant economic decisions. Clearly, a lot of people are just going to stop using the Strait of Hormuz. And there is now going to be, I think, a multi-year move against this. And so whereas 20% of oil and gas in some way had been able to transit the Strait of Hormuz at some point in time, right now, I think, first of all, a lot of the backlog has been taken care of. The reports are that we're getting 30 or 60 ships through. And so I think that's partly what has frustrated the IRGC. We should dive into this. There's been a lot of reporting that Iranian leadership is feuding. And what's really going on is the hardliners in the IRGC are reaching out and attacking ships, even though the sort of moderate component of Iran opposes this. But I think long term, Iran is cutting its own throat because I think the usage of the Strait of Hormuz is going to continue to decline. But we'll talk about that a bit more when we come back and what the impact is. Price of oil and gas, $75, got down to about 68, 67. So it's still not much different than it was in February. And prices, as many of you have noticed, have come down substantially all over the country from the highs that were set back in May.
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2: Sonny Hostin on The View, talking about Graham Plattner facing the rape accusations. Say it's it may be credible and corroborated, but she's disagreeing with an awful lot of people saying he should leave the race. And she says, take a cue from Republicans who they know the bar is so very low. Here's Sonny Hostin describing why she would still vote for Plattner if she lived where he did.
3: It is a disgusting time in politics where we decide what we're willing to morally accept based on the jersey you're wearing. And if you are one of those people that was willing to plug your nose, you're the problem.
4: Well, then I'm the problem because I was one of those people. And I said it. If I lived in Maine, I would have, you know, plugged my nose and I would have voted for him anyway. I think that we are in a time of existential crisis in this country. I think Republicans fall in line. They don't fall in love. Democrats want to fall in love and not fall in line.
5: Oh, my God.
4: You know, the Republican Party, the bar is so very low. I can't believe, I cannot believe that they want to try to assume the moral high ground of the Republican Party.
2: She said, you can miss me with all of that, especially when you have Pete Hegseth, confirmed by the Senate as a cabinet member, had one drinking allegation. Two, he had a tattoo controversy about a
5: Nazi tattoo.
2: About a Jerusalem cross. I mean, this is unbelievable.
6: He's got the more high ground because he's not a Nazi.
5: Right.
6: He's not a rapey, Jew-hating Nazi. We all have the high ground on this guy. I mean, seriously. She's the Republicans fall in line. The Republicans fight amongst each other all the time. That's why they never get anything passed.
2: Yeah.
6: It's the Democrats that take their marching orders like good little Marxists.
2: Yeah, that's right.
6: It's complete gaslighting.
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6: Yeah, here's something else you don't say to a woman when she's telling you about her troubles.
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6: Because I made this mistake once.
2: Yeah.
6: There was two women telling me about their troubles.
2: Yeah.
6: And I just looked across the table there at Manuel's and I said, buck up.
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8: Welcome back in, rolling through the Wednesday edition of the program. President Trump still speaking in Turkey. A lot of the attention, again, we're following the Charlie Kirk situation, Graham Plattner, what's going to happen in Maine. But the biggest story out there right now is the latest on Iran. And Trump has just said in his talk here, and we'll grab this for you as well, quote, I'm seeing, we'll probably hit them hard again tonight. So Trump saying that we are going to hit Iran hard again tonight. This is what he said, cut 17, a bit earlier today.
9: To me, I think it's over. I don't want to deal with them anymore. They're scum. You know what scum is? They're scum. They're sick people. They're led by sick people. And they're vicious, violent people. And if they had a nuclear weapon, they'd use it. As far as I'm concerned, it's over. I'll speak to our negotiators. They want to negotiate. They're good people. Steve Witkoff, Jared Kushner. But they have to come back to me. As far as I'm concerned. It's just a waste of time dealing with them. They're liars. We make a deal. And they, if I make a deal with him, we have a deal. And he goes out, he talks. We make a deal. Everyone's agreed. No nuclear weapon. We make a deal. They go outside, talk to the press. They say, we never even talked about it. There's something wrong with them. They're cuckoo. As far as I'm concerned, it's over. They're bad people. And frankly, I don't want to waste my time with them. Now, I'll let our wonderful negotiators keep talking if they want, but I don't see it. I don't like these people. You know that?
8: I mean, Buck, this from President Trump is effectively, like, strip away the geopolitical implications. Anybody who's ever done a business deal, Trump sounds like somebody who has decided the guy that he's been negotiating with can't be trusted, and he's just done with the negotiation, period. That would not make me feel good if I were Iran right now.
10: Well, let me say, though, I don't think this is posturing by Trump. I think, and Clay, this is what... Yeah, you know, my experience of dealing with Mideast crazies before I got into media was, I think, informative for my view that there's no deal.
8: Yeah.
10: There's no deal to be had. Even if you have a deal with Iran, they will break the deal. There's no deal. There's no such thing as a deal with these people. They will break their word. They will break their bond. They will lie. They will cheat. They will steal. They will kill. That is it. And I'm not saying Trump isn't aware of that. And maybe you can say he has to go through this process of trying to do this with them. But now we are in a situation where, and I used the mow the grass analogy very early on, it's going to be, okay, guys, let's have a talk. You don't want to talk? Boom, boom, boom, bombing a bunch of things. Okay, guys, have you had enough yet? No? Boom, boom, boom, bomb a bunch of, I mean, this is where we are.
8: I think the question that's now going to become readily apparent is, do we take out more of their leadership?
10: I don't know that we can. I think their leadership has learned some lessons from the sucker punch that we gave them in that massive meeting.
8: And
10: right?
8: that may well be true that they're hiding better and it's not as easy to take them out. But I think that's the
10: Israelis probably can. The Israelis can sneak grenades into their Cheerios. So, you know, there is that.
8: So do we take the, sort of the governor off of Israeli attacks and say, wipe out whoever else you want? I mean, that's what I get from Trump is like, I wouldn't feel good if I were on the Iranian negotiating team right now.
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2: Sonny Hostin on The View, talking about Graham Plattner facing the rape accusations. Say it's it may be a credible and corroborated, but she's disagreeing with an awful lot of people saying he should leave the race. And she says, take a cue from Republicans who they know the bar is so very low. Here's Sonny Hostin describing why she would still vote for Plattner if she lived where he did.
3: It is a disgusting time in politics where we decide what we're willing to morally accept based on the jersey you're wearing. And if you are one of those people that was willing to plug your nose, you're the problem.
4: Well, then I'm the problem because I was
2: That's
4: one of those
2: here.
4: People. And I said it. If I lived in Maine, I would have, you know, plugged my nose and I would have voted for him anyway. I think that we are in a time of existential crisis in this country. I think Republicans fall in line. They don't fall in love. Democrats want to fall in love and not fall in line.
13: Oh, my God.
4: You know, the Republican Party, the bar is so very low. I can't believe, I cannot believe that they want to try to assume the moral high ground on the Republican Party.
2: She said, you can miss me with all of that, especially when you have Pete Hegseth, confirmed by the Senate as a cabinet member, had one drinking allegation, two, he had a tattoo controversy about a
13: not a
2: tattoo.
13: Nazi tattoo.
2: Yeah, about a Jerusalem cross. I mean, this is unbelievable.
6: He's got the more high ground because he's not a Nazi.
13: Right.
6: He's not a rapey, Jew-hating Nazi. We all have the high ground on this guy. I mean, seriously, she's the Republicans fall in line. The Republicans fight amongst each other all the time. That's why why they never get anything passed.
13: Yeah.
6: It's the Democrats that take their marching orders like good little Marxists.
2: Yeah, that's right.
6: It's complete gaslighting.
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15: To the left of Kennesaw on a map, if that helps.
13: To the left of Kennesaw, okay.
15: Would that be west of Kennesaw, you're trying to tell me?
16: This way I'm pointing.
13: Okay,
16: so.
13: This way that I'm pointing.
10: I guess east and west is very difficult for people these days. It's to the left of Kennesaw.
13: Have you ever...
10: You mean to the west?
13: Yeah. Have you ever looked at a map before? Caw, man. It's to the left of Kennesaw.
10: Can't tell you how many times I've said that to my wife. Just go south on 400, exit, and head east. And she's like, what do you mean?
16: Exactly. Tell them to turn right next time.
13: That's right.
15: And right, you'll know exactly.
10: No, that would not be to the right when you're heading south.
13: No. Fine, just let it go. I won't embarrass him anymore, man. It's not time to pile on the child. You know? Sorry, man. You'll get it. You'll get it. You'll get it. It's fine. Go home, tell your daddy.
10: I turned right like you said. No, you didn't.
13: But, go home, tell your daddy. You don't know how to read that. And then tell me how to change a tire. And he's going to feel like the biggest disappointment ever.
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13: The one that you cannot miss. The one that I don't know if we can be friends if you miss is the legendary Kimmer Show. Dude is a staple. He is a foundational member of the Atlanta community when it comes to radio. It's so good when he gets fired up. He's like, oh, my God. It's the greatest.
2: If you happen to catch him on the YouTube channel, hell, he gets his 10,000 steps in this 100 square foot building.
13: Dude, he's going. It is something to see.
2: He's not.
13: Sure.
2: He's not low energy.
13: No, he's not. Absolutely not. And he has lots of guns.
2: He's got a lot of energy
13: and lots of guns. Which I love. I
2: he's
13: love
2: exactly
13: both.
2: Who you think he is.
13: Absolutely. See, and that's key, right? In this world that we live in, how many people put on the facade?
2: I'll tell you this too. He's very kind.
13: His passion for animals. He is the softest heart of anybody.
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1: Welcome back into Clay and Buck. Every time I hear that song, I got to tell you, the intro music there, all I can think about is Beverly Hills Cop, which, as everybody knows, is one of the 10 best movies of the 80s. And it's just a great scene, a great intro. Government tax stamp, you can't beat that. It's just fantastic. If you haven't seen Beverly Hills Cop or you haven't rewatched it in a while, let me just tell you, go back and enjoy. A side note, we're about to get into Iran and war and peace and the most important news issues in the world. I have seen a lot of chatter that this Young Washington movie, which is in theaters, is quite good. And
2: They've already announced a sequel. I mean, based on making over $20 million in week one. Just FYI.
1: And Ali, isn't this Angel Studios? Is our man Kevin Sorbo involved in this? Who is this? We should get somebody on from, I think it's an Angel Studios production, and people are saying it's a great, because Clay, our baseline thesis on this, kind of the same way that I said that Twitter, starting in 2011, I'm like, so Twitter is boosting communists and it's a totally rigged game. And people are like, that's a conspiracy theory. And of course that was true and we all knew it was true later on, all came out. If you made good movies for the American people, they don't have to be super expensive. It doesn't have to be the Transformers 7 or Avengers 15 or Fast and the Furious 35. You can make a movie about a great story rooted in American history. And just with good writing and acting, people want to see it. We are not done with movies. We are not done with great stories. And yes, sir.
2: What did I accidentally hit a button here trying to post one of our social media clips and it went out loud.
1: Clay gave me the like, loudly. I thought he was about to drop like a bomb here on the air. Like, oh, guess what? But no, instead he actually just unked the board, which is a thing that he does.
2: Yes.
1: He unked it. So. I just want to give a shout out to that because I haven't seen it yet. I want to see it. I'm not going to see The Odyssey. We'll talk more about this. I've seen enough in the previews. I've seen enough in the pregame. I don't want to contribute to this. I'm also not a Christopher Nolan guy in general. I like the Batman movies. That is it. I'm not a fan of his other movies. I thought they were all ponderous, boring, and really self-important. So I'm not a big Christopher Nolan guy, period. But this Odyssey thing, Clay, no, not going to do it for me.
2: Did you see the video of Ellen Page coming out in the suit?
1: Yeah.
2: Stand. Here is a question. I'm just tossing it out there. Has anyone changed their gender appearance and looked better as the new gender? Elliot Page looks like what she is, a tiny woman pretending to be a man, like a pre-adolescent male. Ellen Page was actually a cute girl. Trying to make him Achilles. Like, maybe I'm wrong.
1: No, they're not. It's not Achilles. That was actually that rumor. Apparently, she is in the movie. Whatever. Sorry, she is in the movie, but I don't think as Achilles, as some other role. I'm not sure.
2: Okay, but here's, and I'm probably
1: that. By the way, that would have tanked the movie. Like that actually would have killed the movie.
2: I am going to be probably put on some hit list. Can anyone name a man who has decided to identify as a woman or a woman who has decided to identify as a man that looks better? And by the way, we can almost always tell, right? Like if there's picture.
1: Always. In person, always. Photos can be deceiving and with AI and filters now, sure, you know, some of you guys out there who are on dating apps, watch what you're swiping. You don't necessarily know what's going on, but that's 2D. When you get into 3D, I always know. You always know.
2: I think that is a good example. And maybe Ellen, Elliot, whatever, Paige is happier now, and that's fine. At least this person waited until adulthood to make the switch. But I remember, was it Juno, the movie that she won an Oscar for, I think? Pretty good movie. She was cute.
1: Do you know why liberals hated that movie?
2: Because
1: the left
2: kept
1: hated
2: the baby.
1: That movie. Because she actually had the baby. God forbid you actually give life to your child when you're stressed out about it, because obviously they want everyone to just abort the baby. It was really, really horrific. By the way, to this day, like, that's the part of Dirty Dancing that I'm like, that's just sort of like in the background, is women had to have like a, you know,
2: Oh, I didn't even remember that.
1: A backroom
2: aspect.
1: Abortion, Dirty Dancing. This is a part of Dirty Dancing that, you know, everyone's like, oh, it's such a sweet movie. I'm like, no, it's not, actually. It's actually not such a sweet movie. But anyway, shall we talk Iran now?
2: Yes,
1: I wanted to do the movie thing just because the Washington, I love that these YouTubers made this obsession movie. Apparently it's super violent, so obviously don't watch that with your kid. I haven't seen it yet either. There is that one scene though that maybe does remind me of a couple of ex-girlfriends, neither here nor there, where she just goes, you know,
2: goes
1: no,
2: crazy
1: no,
2: at the
1: no,
2: dinner.
1: No, yes. In the restaurant. It's really, it's classic now. So Obsession has done super well financially, and I'm just happy to see an independent movie like that do well. And now this Young Washington movie is apparently great. Why don't we have a thing? There should be a portal where I'll pay movie ticket price for a movie like this to watch it at home. Why isn't that?
2: I think
1: more
2: it
1: of a
2: will
1: thing?
2: Be on streaming very quickly. It seems like they go to streaming very fast. But I think there still is a cachet associated with trying to get people to go to movie theaters.
1: No, I agree, but you know, yeah. I would be happy to pay the movie theater, like I would buy this
2: it
1: movie for $30.
2: It doesn't surprise me at all that you don't want to go to the movie theaters and that you would pay whatever it takes to not have to be surrounded
1: this
2: by other
1: true.
2: People and watch movies so that you could see it in your home by yourself. That does not surprise me at all.
1: Judged everybody. I feel like I'm being judged right now. A little harsh, but yes, that is true. I would pay $30 to be able to watch it at home. I'd pay whatever to be able to watch it at home. So Young Washington, go check it out. And guys, let's reach out to the team who's behind that movie because we should have them on and talk about it. All right. At Iran. Let's get into it. Trump, talked about how, look, he says we hit him very hard yesterday. Obviously easier to do strikes at night. We're hitting them again tonight, he says. Play 12.
3: They are behaving very badly, as they have for 47 years. And, you know, we hit them hard last night after they launched a couple of... You don't have to know about this. You got stuff on your mind. But they launched a couple of drones and one rocket, one missile at chips, because they were in the strait, which they have every right to be. And so we hit them very hard last night. Very, very hard. Probably hit them hard again tonight. I'll give them a little warning. We're going to hit them hard tonight. But we'll see how it all works out. No, I'm not happy with them. I think we've made a lot of progress, and they'll get out of the room. We'll talk about it like we're here. They'll agree on everything, and then they'll go have a news conference and say we never even talked about it. They're cuckoo. There's something wrong with these people.
1: I mean, this is, can I just say, Clay, I have been saying this all along. These Iranians, people will say, oh, no, they're rational actors. Well, yeah, I mean, sometimes Ted Bundy was a rational actor, but then there was the bad stuff that he did, right? I mean, they can be rational insofar as they can see their interests but their view of their interests and what is a good outcome for the region and the world is dramatically different from ours. They are cuckoo.
2: Yeah, and look, I think one of the big challenges, and we'll play these other cuts too, but I think one of the big challenges out there is there is a rash, based on my reading, there is a rational element of Iran that once recognizes that economically they have been left behind over the last 47 years and wants to make rational changes that would theoretically make the economic situation in Iran better. But there is a hardline element that is fighting against that. Buck, I also think there's a big story here that is receiving very little attention. Is the gay Ayatollah even alive? I mean, he supposedly is the supreme leader. The New York Times had a bunch of stories where they said, we don't know what's going on with him. And also, by the way, he doesn't actually dictate choices anymore. He hasn't shown up for any of the mourning surrounding his father, his wife, and his kid, who were all killed, evidently, in this attack. Now, to your point, there may be nervousness about him being in public because he's going to get taken out, too, all those things. But I do think that what we're really seeing happen and play out in Iran is a battle between somewhat rational Iranian leadership that Trump feels like we're negotiating with. And then as soon as there's an agreement, the crazy hardliners come out and immediately undercut any sort of agreement at all, which is why I'm back to, do we just say Israel, maybe you're going to have to wipe out some more leadership and we'll keep killing people until we find somebody that actually has power that we can negotiate with.
1: The people who are going to take over from those people are also going to be crazy. They have rooted out nobody in the power structure there with real power is going to be reasonable. They are all complicit in the madness. They all hate Israel and the Jews. They all think America is evil. They all believe the sort of post-colonial, everything is America and the West and Israel's fault. You know, this is the problem. So, you know, I don't really see where this goes. I just hope that we get the gas prices down. So, or keep them down or have them down by election day so that the lunatic communist Democrats don't take over because of this war, which unfortunately it's very clear that they still can cause problems in the Strait of Hormuz. So this is, we're seeing the reality here, which is that we were not able to destroy them enough that they are entirely defanged. But Trump says we're going to hit them again. Okay. I think we also, Clay, have this idea that, oh, the Iranian people, the suffering of the Iranian, you know, military or the Iranian people overall is such that they'll eventually cry uncle. Their capacity to take, this is why, remember I talked about they used to have a special brigade in the 80s, not that long ago. The Iranians, okay, the Iranian Revolutionary Guard Corps had a brigade that had this really advanced idea for clearing minefields with their war with Iraq, which was have people walk across the minefields. That's who we're fighting, everybody. Okay? That's who we are up against. They have not gotten more normal since then. And once you understand that, and people are signing up for that, they're like, sweet, put me in the mine clearing role. Then you can see how much suffering they can take. Making them cry uncle and concede, really, in a meaningful, this is by Clay, the reason we can't get a deal with them is Trump keeps saying, okay, you'll agree to this. And then this mechanism for enforcement, right? Right? No. No. They'll agree as long as they can break the agreement. Ah. Then we're going to keep running back into this. This is going to be the constant cycle.
2: I think I and most people out there just want low gas prices. And I think that's the way that most Americans think about this right now. So my hope is that we can have some form of normalcy through the midterms. And then the question becomes, how committed is Trump to really trying to remake the situation in Iran? Again, do we just take the handcuffs off Israel and say, all right, go kill whoever you want?
1: I mean, by the way, he's talking once again about taking Karg Island. This is 14 on the list, guys. Let's hit this one.
3: We're not attacking at the highest level. The highest level of the bridges there, which we can knock down. I would say in one day, we knocked down every single bridge in Iran. There's not a thing they can do about it. Their electric manufacturing facilities, right? Their electric plants where they make their electricity there. We will, if we have to, we'll take them out. I don't want to do that, but if we have to, we'll take them out. They have desalinization plants. We'll take them out if we have to. I hate to do that. That's probably the one I would like not to do least. We attacked Karg Island last night. We knocked out a piece. I said, don't touch the oil because maybe we'll take over Karg Island. You know, we may take over Karg Island. There's not a thing they can do about it. But I said, don't hit the pipes. Just hit everything else. And they hit it. They may hit it again tonight.
1: Clay, the real question with all that, it's all true what he says, of course. We could do all those things. Do the Iranian leaders believe we would do those things, that Trump would do those things?
2: It's a great question.
1: We can get into that here coming up in just a second.
0: Looking for normal in a crazy world? Clay and Buck have your back.
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8: Sonny Hostin on The View, talking about Graham Plattner facing the rape accusations. Say it's it may be credible and corroborated, but she's disagreeing with an awful lot of people saying he should leave the race. And she says, take a cue from Republicans who they know the bar is so very low. Here's Sonny Hostin describing why she would still vote for Plattner if she lived where he did.
9: It is a disgusting time in politics where we decide what we're willing to morally accept based on the jersey you're wearing. And if you are one of those people that was willing to plug your nose, you're the problem.
10: Well, then I'm the problem, because I was one of those people, and I said it, if I lived in Maine, I would have, you know, plugged my nose and I would have voted for him anyway. I think that we are in a time of existential crisis in this country. I think Republicans fall in line. They don't fall in love. Democrats want to fall in love and not fall in line.
11: Oh, my God.
10: You know, the Republican Party, the bar is so very low. I can't believe, I cannot believe that they want to try to assume the moral high ground of the Republican Party.
8: She said, you can miss me with all of that, especially when you have Pete Hegseth, confirmed by the Senate as a cabinet member, had one drinking allegation, two, he had a tattoo controversy about a
11: Nazi tattoo.
8: Yeah, yeah, about a Jerusalem cross. I mean, this is unbelievable.
12: He's got the more high ground because he's not a Nazi. He's not a rapey, Jew-hating Nazi. We all have the high ground on this guy. I mean, seriously. She's the Republicans fall in line. The Republicans fight amongst each other all the time. That's why they never get anything passed.
8: Yeah.
12: It's the Democrats that take their marching orders like good little Marxists.
8: Yeah, that's right.
12: It's complete gaslighting.
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0: Buck, you were asking the question, does Iran believe that Trump is willing to truly unleash, in the words of your, one of your favorite movies and mine too, Gladiator, will, do they believe that he will truly unleash hell upon them?
1: Can I just tell you, I think the answer is no.
0: I don't think they believe it.
1: Okay. I don't think they believe it. Nope.
0: I think they do. If they don't, then he may have to unleash holy hell on them. Because you have to, the only thing, I do think Trump gets, for these dictators, the only thing they respond to is fear, right? And if you're right, and they don't actually fear that Trump truly will do what he is threatening to do, then there is no negotiating leverage that we have. So I think they do fear that he'll do it. Now, what is the impact of truly going into Iran in a very significant way, as he has threatened to do? I mean, look, that opens up its own proverbial can of worms. But if they truly don't fear Trump, then we have no negotiating leverage, because they believe that with the midterms coming up, Trump is going to back off. And honestly, like, I feel like he's going to have to do something to prove that he is willing, maybe not rain down holy hell on them completely, but do something more significant than what they anticipate.
1: The thing that comes to mind would be, and he's talked about it, so this isn't, and he's just said in that clip before, taking Karg Island. Say, okay, now we actually have our foot on the throat of your entire economy. Will you say uncle?
0: What do you think would happen if we took Karg Island? We'll talk about this in the next hour. Cause I mean, this is where it gets challenging. You're basically playing game theory and you're trying to contemplate what the impact is. On a positive side, we would then control Iran's oil supply completely. Presumably we could keep that running. Would Iran blow up their own oil because we had control of it? They're crazy. I mean, that's what I'm saying. Like, this is one of the challenges of this situation, is you're not dealing with rational, capitalistic, motivated, money-motivated actors.
1: And I think their out is always, okay, let's talk. We're willing to talk now. And we go through this,
0: yes,
1: and they don't agree, and then Trump has to bomb them. And you know, at some point, I think people also, they probably assume, the Iranians think, that there'll be American voter fatigue with, okay, now we're going to bomb them again, or back in negotiations again, and, you know, I don't know.
0: Maybe Kushner
1: and Lutnick weren't the best guys to send as emissaries on this. That's also something to think about.
0: Also, everybody has dealt with somebody who, in a relationship, who is an attention hog. How much of this is just Iran wants the attention because it legitimizes them in some way?
2: 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Preset Clay and Buck on the iHeart app.
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0: To honor the 25th anniversary of 9/11, the Tunnel to Towers Foundation has planned the most comprehensive commemoration in its history. Now through September, the foundation's Steel Across America tour is transporting a powerful symbol of reverence and resilience to communities across the country, an authentic steel beam from the World Trade Center.
1: In honor of the 343 members of the New York City Fire Department who made the ultimate sacrifice on 9/11, the foundation is delivering the same number of mortgage-free homes to heroes and their families while continuing their efforts to eradicate veteran homelessness.
0: The 9/11 Institute's educational curriculum is reaching classrooms nationwide, and the foundation's mobile exhibit is traveling to communities across America, informing generations.
1: Throughout this historic year, the foundation is holding hundreds of runs, walks, golf outings, including their iconic tower climb and 5K events in New York City. 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
4: To the left of Kennesaw on a map, is that up? To the left of Kennesaw, okay. Would that be west of Kennesaw you're trying to tell me?
5: This way I'm pointing. So.
4: Okay, this way that I'm pointing.
6: I guess east and west is very difficult for people these days. It's to the left of Kennesaw.
4: Have you ever...
6: You mean to the west?
4: Yeah. Have you ever looked at a map before? Aw, man. It's to the left of Kennesaw.
6: Can't tell you how many times I've said that to my wife. Just go south on 400, yeah. Exit, and head east. And she's like, what do you mean?
5: Exactly. Tell her to turn right next time.
4: That's right. And right, she'll know exactly.
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4: 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Fine, just let it go. I won't embarrass him anymore, man. It's not time to pile on the child. You know? Sorry, man. You'll get it. You'll get it. You'll get it. It's fine. Go home, tell your daddy.
6: I turned right like you said. No, you didn't.
4: But, yeah, go home, tell your daddy. You don't know how to read that. And then tell me I had to change a tire. And he's going to feel like the biggest disappointment ever.
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7: Findings revealed. I'm Sue Guzman, Fox News. Preliminary findings released in the sudden death of U.S. Senator Lindsey Graham. The autopsy report concluding that Graham likely died from an aortic dissection due to hardening of the arteries. On NBC's Meet the Press, President Trump praised Graham for his bipartisanship.
8: He was a great, like a gauge, a temperature gauge of the Senate. He was somebody that most Democrats liked. Some didn't, but most Democrats liked, and just about all of the Republicans like Lindsey. He got along with everybody.
7: Democrat New Jersey Senator Cory Booker recalled how he and Graham were able to work together on the issue of criminal justice reform.
9: True to his word, he rolled up his sleeves, and we went to work. And thanks to him and Dick Durbin and some other Senate heroes, our bill became the First Step Act after years, two presidents, two Congresses, and became law.
7: President Trump will join Fox and Friends by phone Monday morning, 8 Eastern, to remember Senator Graham. Well, talks are focusing on a replacement for the longtime senator now.
10: It's up to South Carolina Governor Henry McMaster to appoint an immediate successor. Now, it's unclear if McMaster could tap a caretaker senator, somebody who just serves until the end of the term, which would be January of next year. Graham had just won the GOP primary for a fifth term starting in January, and the party must hold a new primary now sometime in the next 4 to 5 weeks. And the winner then in November would serve the full Senate six-year term starting in January. They also have to figure out who would succeed him as the chairman of the budget committee and what that means for maybe trying to do budget reconciliation 3.0.
7: Fox's Chad Pergram and Senator Mitch McConnell speaking out about his health status. After nearly a month in the hospital, he says he suffered a fall and went unconscious. He also says he developed a mild case of pneumonia that has since been successfully treated. 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
7: The United States has ended its latest wave of military strikes targeting Iran, insisting Tehran does not control the Strait of Hormuz. Military Central Command says it hit air defense systems, radar sites, missile and drone equipment and small boats in these latest attacks. Follows an Iranian media report that Tehran will not enter negotiations until the U.S. backs off its current positions. Republican Texas Congressman Pat Fallon says the IRGC is getting in the way of those talks.
15: I think there are people that we, you know, we've seen over the last several months in Tehran that want to make a deal and want to move forward with a non-nuclear Iran. Problem is, the IRGC are the ones that are the most militant, they have the most guns, and they're the most willing to use them.
7: Audio courtesy of Fox's The Big Weekend Show. The United States says the Strait of Hormuz is open. Republicans heeding President Trump's demand to pass a bill banning birth tourism. Pregnant women from other countries traveling to the U.S. to give birth to their child for American citizenship. House Oversight Committee Chair James Comer telling Fox's Sunday Night in America, birth tourism makes it harder for Americans to acquire health care.
17: When people from other countries come in illegally and utilize the benefits of free health care, which is what Medicaid is, then that makes health care more expensive for the rest of us.
7: This comes after the Supreme Court rejected the Trump administration's executive order banning birthright citizenship. Huge fire that engulfed a beer hall in Bangkok, Thailand, has killed at least 27 people and injured dozens more. Firefighters bringing the blaze under control early Monday in the northern part of the Thai capital. And cleanup is underway in Philadelphia after a powerful series of microbursts ripped through the region Saturday. Storms bringing winds of up to 70 miles an hour, knocking down trees, power lines, and damaging buildings. Officials say it was straight line winds, not a tornado, that caused all the destruction. I'm Sue Guzman. 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
11: Bullet points.
18: I'm Evan Brown. Video of a parking lot shooting at a Florida Walmart continues to make the rounds, with people demanding to know if the state's Stand Your Ground self-defense law protects the shooter. The sheriff's office in Broward County, the Fort Lauderdale area, is still investigating the matter, but it appears to have been a dispute over a parking spot ending when a woman draws her firearm and shoots a 62-year-old man, a veteran, to death. She doesn't flee the scene, but talks with police. She has yet to be charged with crimes, and some are saying she had every reason to defend herself under the state's laws. But that Stand Your Ground law requires she be in reasonable fear of her life. The man, identified as Bart DiGuglielmo, was unarmed and elderly. Stand Your Ground laws remove one's so-called duty to retreat. And those are your bullet points. I'm Evan Brown, Fox News.

0: Listen as Clay Travis and Buck Sexton recap another week of exposing hypocrisy and fight to protect our freedom. This is Clay Travis and Buck Sexton. Sound off.
1: Welcome back in. Hour number two, Clay and Buck. We are rolling through the Wednesday edition of the program. All right, several different things that we are monitoring. What is the latest going to be on Iran? President Trump has spoken in Turkey. We are breaking down that. Graham Plattner is still the main Senate nominee. I want to dive into that situation a bit here coming up. And the hearing on the alleged assassin of Charlie Kirk also is entering its third day. I texted with Donald Trump Jr. just a little bit ago. He is going to come on the program and talk about what he has seen as the evidence is being presented in this preliminary hearing, which would allow the murder trial to follow. And so that is coming later this week. But, Buck, let's talk Graham Plattner here for a moment. You tell me what I'm missing. And I do think this is intriguing, and also we can come back in on Iran during the course of this hour as well. And 800-282-2882, a bunch of you can weigh in. I've been spending a lot of time on this Graham Plattner story because I think it really kind of demonstrates Democrat complete hysteria on one hand, and also hypocrisy. It's just, to me, a perfect story that distills how dishonest they are. They were willing to overlook a Nazi chest tattoo. They were willing to overlook the fact that he was sexting half a dozen people while he was married, that he supposedly met on this adult site, but it's actually also really popular with teenagers, this Kick site. I've never really been on any dating site because this all predated me, but I'm told that even for people that are online dating, this Kick site is particularly hook up a bull, if that's a way to describe it, and also very popular with teenagers. So all of that they're willing to handle. The New York Times comes out with a story that suggests that he's been physically abusive with at least one ex-girlfriend, shoved her in a room, locked her in there, that he would regularly say he would rape anybody who tried to rob him. We've got all these different...
2: Not in a gay way.
1: Not in a gay way. It's important.
2: Yes. That was his quote.
1: Which is one of the craziest quotes of all time. I would rape anybody who tried to rob me, but not in a gay way. Which I would encourage even the gay men out there to explain to me how that's physically possible. I don't know. And he's got all these posts on Reddit, right, where he basically goes after black people, people who have been in armed forces, women, like whatever, right, in a very serious way on this Reddit forum. Reddit, for those of you who don't know, is probably, is it fair to say, Buck, probably the, along with Blue Sky, probably the most left-wing site on the internet. Reddit forums are crazy left-wing, I think, in general. I think they banned a lot. They did have, like, pro-Donald Trump forums, and they basically banned them. I've never posted on Reddit, really. I haven't spent much time there, but that's my read on it. Okay, all of this contextually, all that's true. Graham Plattner got 90% of the vote in the Democrat primary last month, okay? So, Buck, let's pretend that we are, we're going into a dark place here. Let's pretend that we are Graham Plattner or Graham Plattner advisors. If he doesn't drop out by July 13th, he's on the ballot, he's the nominee. Other than being given millions of dollars, which it may come to, and he may just say, I'm willing to take all this money, Graham Plattner is an unsuccessful in all facets of his life so far. His dad bought his house. He's an oyster farmer who has only one client, his mom's restaurant. The best thing he has ever done in his life, Buck, is become the Democrat nominee for Senate in Maine.
2: Yeah.
1: Why should he give this up? Like, doesn't he have all the leverage here? What am I missing?
2: No, I prefer it when I can tell you you're crazy, but unfortunately you and I see this the same way. You're crazy that Kamala Harris is smarter than AOC, by the way. None other 100%. Than our good friend, extremely astute commentator, our good friend Tommy Lahren has come to my side of this issue. And I think Tommy is, she is an expert on, both mocking Kamala and AOC, to be fair. I think she goes after them pretty equally. But she says that AOC is smarter than Kamala. So I'm just saying the evidence is piling up on my side of that one. But back to this one where we actually agree, sadly, for the purposes of radio banter. If I'm Graham Plattner's, they would have to, I don't think there's an inducement because remember, if you drop now and you're Plattner, everything up to this point is kind of nullified and actually worse than your reputation before. And you know,
1: yeah.
2: This whole thing becomes a negative for you. Why not take it to the end? Say that, you know, you fought for the people of Maine, even if you lose to Susan Collins, and even if Democrats say they're turning on you, you say, well, I'm sorry that they believed lies about me, and I just wanted to do my best for Maine. I don't know what kind of inducement, I don't know what threat that they could come up with. Maybe that's even more appropriate, to his reputation and his future that would be sufficient. If I'm him, I stay in. And I see, again, if I am him, which is kind of a scary place to be, I see it through because, you know, the only vindication that he can claim is either winning or taking it to the end and saying, I fought hard for the people of Maine and I didn't let the untrue allegations derail my mission.
1: I'm surprised there are, you and I agree 100% on this. We're the only people in media saying this. No one else is saying this. And so my point on this is if I'm Graham Plattner, first of all, I don't even buy that Democrats are not going to support his campaign, meaning national Democrats. If he stays in the race and he keeps it somewhat competitive with Susan Collins, all Democrats care about is power. Are you telling me that in October, if this race is close and if the base hasn't abandoned him, which I don't think they would, that Democrats wouldn't through shell companies or through special interests that they can disclaim responsibility for, that they wouldn't buy a bunch of ads on his behalf and suddenly jump right back on his bandwagon if they thought he was a path to potential power? They have nothing that they stand for other than power at this point. As long as he provides a pathway to power for them, he's useful. If he does drop out, his basic life is over, right? And I hate to be as crystal about that, but this is the greatest life accomplishment he's ever had. He's never going to be able to run for office again. Buck, if he runs and he loses, I don't know, 53-47, he can come back and run for governor another day and say, look, that a lot of people still supported me and they didn't believe these allegations.
2: Look, Clay, at the way that this played out while Joe Biden was president with his son Hunter. The media were in full blown Praetorian guard. They were like the janissaries of the Biden family, man. They would do anything to say, not only did Joe, not have dementia, but that all the allegations about Hunter Biden were overblown. The laptop was fake. And when finally that didn't work, it was, oh, be sympathetic. He's an addict. This is about a father's love for his child. Anything. They would say anything.
1: Yes.
2: And then when Joe was no longer going to be the guy, it was like, yeah, maybe Hunter's got to go to prison. He's a scumbag and he's corrupt. I mean, it's just, you know, they don't care, man.
1: Yes.
2: They don't care at all.
1: So
2: you know, the New York Times, all these things, they do not care about what's good, what's true, what's ethical.
1: This is why you and I see this the same way. I think because a lot of people just kind of follow the herd on this story. Here's a fun question. Name someone in politics who, and Joe Biden, they got him, right? They had him, they forced him out, like they were able to
2: spend. He got himself, to be fair. The whole debating early thing, that was hubris. That was hubris from Joe and his Lady Macbeth, Dr. Jill. That's what happened.
1: It's so true because we said this. If he had just waited till September, he would have been on the ballot, right?
2: Yep.
1: When they usually have these debates. Now, I still think there's a question out there. Did they not shoot him up with, Jill Biden has basically let it be known. We know that they were juicing him. He would come out sometimes and he'd have all this vim and vigor and vitality. You'd be like, that's not Joe. Did they give him a placebo and he thought he was going to get shot up and really we just saw the, what Biden was really like?
2: I mean, maybe Donald Trump's onto something with his 24 Diet Cokes a day. Maybe. You know
1: maybe
2: what I mean?
1: So.
2: People, you know?
1: Leaving aside Joe Biden, because obviously that was a different kind of situation, I think Graham Plattner, using the Biden example, can say, like if he just came out forcefully and said, I'm the nominee, Maine people knew all these lies that are being told against me. I'm going to fight against Democrats and Republicans, evidently. I'm going to fight for the people of Maine, not for Democrats, not for Republicans. I'm just saying if I were his advisor.

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2: Accused too. I'm also innocent, just like Trump. I'm moving forward. End of story.
3: Yes. Like, what am I missing here? This is 100 billion% what he should do.
2: I mean, you know, he's our friend. And I think the guy's doing a great job, but Pete Hegseth has accusations against him that I truly believe are false. And there's a lot of reason why I can describe that. But my point is, if I'm Graham Platner, I say, Secretary of Defense, President of the United States, look at all, Joe Biden was accused of sexual assault. Look at all these people accused of sexual assault.
3: Yeah.
2: If I were Platner, I would be like Brett Kavanaugh. They turned on Brett Kavanaugh and there wasn't evidence and he stayed in. I'm not going to bow to, you know, scurrilous and false accusations. Again, speaking from the Platner perspective, because if you bow out, you are saying, I can't beat these. They must be too legit. They must be too true.
3: Yes. I mean, I don't know why no one else is saying this. To me, it's a no-brainer play. And by the way, once July 13th is here, it's over. He's the nominee. He only has to make it deal with all of this pressure. Cause guess what? As soon as July 14th, you wake up, Democrats are not going to be demanding that he drop out because they have no other options. So all he's got to do is handle 4 or 5 days more of negative attention. He doesn't even have to say anything if he doesn't want to. He's the nominee.
2: I'm him, I do a video. I put on my most frayed trucker hat. I wax out my mustache. I get me shucking some oysters and I just say, hey, you know, I don't let the machine tell me what to do. I'm an innocent man and I'm moving forward for Maine and, you know, end of story. And that's
3: by the way, all those
2: examples. If I were him, that's what I would do.
3: You could also say, look at what happened with Kamala. We lost every state that mattered when they tried to do this nationwide. I'm not going to let them do it to Maine. Like, I could write this speech. I could give it in 3 minutes.
2: We're going to start getting yelled at for being too helpful to the Platner campaign, by the way. You know that, right? We're about to, the talkbacks are about to start flying
3: in. But I think
2: you
3: got to be honest. And also, by the way, I don't like the idea that someone from 5 years ago can just come out or 10 years ago or 15 years ago or 20 years ago and say, he sexually assaulted me. And then it's just over. Like you're just supposed to say, hey, I mean, whether you're a Democrat or a Republican, I don't like that standard being applied.
2: Yeah. I think that there is, again, this is why I think that Platner probably stays, but we'll see. You got us here, Clay.
4: 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Clay and Buck owning the airwaves.
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2: As we celebrate our nation's 250th birthday this month, this milestone is a reminder of the impact our nation has had on people around the globe as well. 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
3: Years ago, President John F. Kennedy said, Israel was not created in order to disappear. 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
4: Sonny Hostin on The View talking about Graham Plattner facing the rape accusations. Say it's it may be a credible and corroborated, but she's disagreeing with an awful lot of people saying he should leave the race. And she says, take a cue from Republicans who they know the bar is so very low. Here's Sonny Hostin describing why she would still vote for Plattner if she lived where he did.
5: It is a disgusting time in politics where we decide what we're willing to morally accept based on the jersey you're wearing. And if you are one of those people that was willing to plug your nose, you're the problem.
6: Well, then I'm the problem because I was one of those people. And I said it. If I lived in Maine, I would have, you know, plugged my nose and I would have voted for him anyway. I think that we are in a time of existential crisis in this country. I think Republicans fall in line. They don't fall in love. Democrats want to fall in love and not fall in line.
7: Oh, my God.
6: You know, the Republican Party, the bar is so very low. I can't believe, I cannot believe that they want to try to assume the moral high ground of the Republican Party.
4: She said, you can miss me with all of that, especially when you have Pete Hegseth, confirmed by the Senate as a cabinet member, had one drinking allegation. Two, he had a tattoo controversy about a
7: Nazi tattoo.
4: Yeah, about a Jerusalem cross. I mean, this is unbelievable.
8: He's got the more high ground because he's not a Nazi.
7: That's right.
8: He's not a rapey, Jew-hating Nazi. We all have the high ground on this guy. I mean, seriously. She's the Republicans fall in line. The Republicans fight amongst each other all the time. That's why they never get anything passed.
4: Yeah.
8: It's the Democrats that take their marching orders like good little Marxists.
4: Yeah, that's right.
8: It's complete gaslighting.
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10: Most voters consistently rate the economy negatively these days. As for their own finances, only 1 in 10 say it feels like they're getting ahead. Meanwhile, 3/4 say they don't trust the federal government. That's a record high. Looking at the big picture, our Fox News poll finds nearly 2/3 are unhappy with the way things are going in the country. That sounds pretty bleak, right? And then there's this. A majority believes America's best days are ahead. 54%. That optimism cuts across almost every line, holding true for men, women, those with and without a college degree, young people, and seniors alike. Still, views on the nation's future are closely tied to partisanship. Republicans are much more likely than Democrats and independents to believe the best days are ahead. In fact, compared to 2 years ago, optimism among Republicans is up by more than 40 points, while it dropped by 20 among Democrats. I'm Dana Blanton. That's your Poll Parade.

0: Welcome back to Clay and Buck. We got some Mainers who want to weigh in on the Plattner thing. Love to hear from you. Anybody actually even in the New England area who's following this pretty closely. Love to hear about it. Also, Clay, are you an Oysters guy? I can't remember.
1: Love them.
0: I'm an Oysters guy too, even though you're playing with fire with Oysters, everybody. One day you're going to get a bad one and you're going to remember it. I'm just telling you, everyone I know, it's happened to me, everybody I know eventually. So, but I love them anyway. You got to, you know, you only live once. YOLO. You got to YOLO if you're an oyster eater though, because when they go bad, they go
1: the
0: bad.
1: The danger on oysters is different than the danger on potato chips.
0: Oh, you know? Yeah.
1: Yeah.
0: Big time. Big time. All right. Brett from Colorado Springs, A on the talkbacks. Let's hear from him.
2: I have to side with Buck on this. AOC is smarter. She doesn't know her left from her right or up from down, but she is smarter because at least she doesn't, you know, have the, we do the things we do when we do what we do to do the things we do type moments.
1: I just don't think AOC has done any interviews. Remember when she got asked about strategic ambiguity in Taiwan and she was completely unable, despite being in Congress for 8 years, to functionally answer that question? I think she's avoided all negative media, and so she never really has had her feet held to the fire like Kamala has.
0: Yeah, I know. And she gets very angry when people talk about carpet bombing some of these Iranian installations, because she's like, we should not destroy their carpets. That's not nice.
1: That is kind of mean to take people's carpets, you know, away. I mean, when you really,
0: they have very nice carpets in Iran, and the carpet bombing of them is like really unfair and like really mean and like not cool.
3: 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Clay and Buck have your back.
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0: As we celebrate our nation's 250th birthday this month, this milestone is a reminder of the impact our nation has had on people around the globe as well. Countries like Israel, for instance, founded just 78 years ago.
1: Years ago, President John F. Kennedy said, Israel was not created in order to disappear. Israel will endure and flourish. Those words captured the spirit of a young democracy determined to survive.
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10: Sonny Hostin on The View, talking about Graham Plattner facing the rape accusations. Say it's it may be credible and corroborated, but she's disagreeing with an awful lot of people saying he should leave the race. And she says, take a cue from Republicans who they know the bar is so very low. Here's Sonny Hostin describing why she would still vote for Plattner if she lived where he did.
11: It is a disgusting time in politics where we decide what we're willing to morally accept based on the jersey you're wearing. And if you are one of those people that was willing to plug your nose, you're the problem.
12: Well, then I'm the problem, because I was one of those people, and I said it, if I lived in Maine, I would have, you know, plugged my nose and I would have voted for him anyway. I think that we are in a time of existential crisis in this country. I think Republicans fall in line. They don't fall in love. Democrats want to fall in love and not fall in line.
13: Oh my God.
12: You know, the Republican Party, the bar is so very low. I can't believe, I cannot believe that they want to try to assume the moral high ground on the Republican Party.
10: She said, you can miss me with all of that, especially when you have Pete Hegseth, confirmed by the Senate as a cabinet member, had one drinking allegation, two, he had a tattoo controversy about a
13: Nazi tattoo.
10: Yeah, yeah, about a Jerusalem cross. I mean, this is unbelievable.
14: He's got the more high ground because he's not a Nazi.
13: Right.
14: He's not a rapey, Jew-hating Nazi. We all have the high ground on this guy. I mean, seriously. She's and Republicans fall in line. The Republicans fight amongst each other all the time. That's why they never get anything passed.
10: Yeah.
14: It's the Democrats that take their marching orders like good little Marxists.
10: Yeah, that's right.
14: They it's complete gaslighting.
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16: With the summer travel season underway, many airline passengers will fight for the window seat. And as you gaze out at the clouds from 35,000 feet, realize those airplane windows are shaped that way for safety. Early passenger planes actually had square windows. But in the 1950s, several de Havilland Comet jetliners, the world's first commercial jets, suddenly broke apart in midair. Investigators discovered the problem wasn't the engines, it was metal fatigue around the windows. The sharp corners on square windows created stress points every time the cabin pressurized during flight. Tiny cracks formed in the metal, then slowly spread until the aircraft failed. Round windows distributed pressure more evenly, reducing the risk of catastrophic failure. Today, every modern commercial jet still uses the safer, rounded design. Matt Murphy, Fox News.

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1: Welcome back in, Clay and Buck. We got a lot of you who want to weigh in. We've been talking about Graham Plattner. We've been talking about Iran. And the latest on both, we will see what is going to end up happening with Graham Plattner, whether he is going to drop out or if he's going to say, I'm staying in, and use the fact that he is the nominee to not do what Joe Biden did, which is step down and let Democrats pick a replacement who had not been selected, voted for to be the nominee. Paul in Winter Springs, Florida, you've got a take on the Plattner situation. Fire away.
2: Hey, Clay and Buck. Hey, thanks for taking my call. I lived in Maine for a few years. Definitely backwards up there. Definitely different people. But I hope he still stays in the race. Just better for, what's her name, Susan Collins?
1: Yeah, you think that he is a poor candidate, so you would rather him stay in than Democrats replace him with someone who might be a better candidate.
2: Well, it's just going to be the same thing with Kamala. Well, Kamala, whatever her name is. It's going to be the same thing with her, what they did with Joe Biden. Oh, we got to replace him. We're going to put her in. It's going to be the same thing like that they're going to do up in Maine.
1: Yeah, okay, thank you for the call. Look. I think you can make a strong case if you are a Republican that Democrats selected Graham Plattner as their nominee, and Graham Plattner had a lot of skeletons in his closet, may have more, and Democrats made their choice. They wanted him to be the nominee. 90%, around 150,000 people voted for him in that primary just last month, and Democrats should have to run the person that they're political party selected. Irene is fired up. Irene, what, you're listening also in Florida. What you got for us?
3: Yes, I am. Wow, am I fired up. I listen to you guys every day. It's not like you're almost giving him the way to beat this charge against him. Two women, not one woman, first of all. It's two women. And it's almost like you're giving him the okay to stay in. What the hell? Trump had somebody against him one day. Stay in. It's okay. We don't care about your
1: background. Well, let me just ask you this. I like Irene. I like the fiery nature here. Don't you think, hold on, Irene. I'll let you tell me why I'm wrong. Don't you think that a general standard, whether it's a Democrat or a Republican, maybe I think differently because I'm male, maybe you think differently because you're female, but the general standard of if someone accuses you, meaning a candidate, Democrat or Republican, of sexual assault, the idea, there's no criminal charges being brought. Now, criminal charges could change things in such a significant way, but there are none, and there's no suggestion so far that I've heard that there are going to be criminal charges. Why should you immediately, whether you're Brett Kavanaugh, whether you're Donald Trump, whether you're Pete Hegseth, or to be fair, whether you're Graham Plattner, why should
4: Joe Biden
1: be expected?
4: Joe Biden, by the way. Yeah.
1: Why should you be expected to immediately step down? Because I think it's fair to say there's lots of incentives for people who are very strongly committed politically, women, to say, this guy sexually assaulted me, if only because you disagree with their politics. I think it's fair to say the standard should be allegations, regardless of the political party, should not mean that you have to step down.
4: What now I want to hear Irene yell at you. It's all Clay's fault, Irene. Light him up.
3: Well, you're coming up with a reason. This guy came into this party and they put him in with the Nazi tattoo on his chest.
1: Yeah.
3: Put him in, and that alone, all of that alone, let's set aside the women, the sights he was on, the proof they have of that. Where do you draw the line?
1: I wouldn't vote for him, Irene. Yeah. The Democrats.
4: Okay, hold on. Now it's my turn. Hold on, Irene. I think we're getting a little bit. Hold on a second, Irene. Just give me 1 second and I'll let you respond. We're getting a little bit, wires crossed here. I mean, you know what wargaming is, right? It's when people will look at things from different perspectives. Somebody plays the enemy in a war game. Doesn't actually mean they're the enemy. We're talking about from the Plattner perspective, why would he stay in? We think he's a disaster, a mess, not a good person, all of the above, but we're assessing at this stage, because there's only days left for the decision to be made, whether or not he, from his perspective, playing from his place on the card table, if you will, whether he's going to fold or he's going to stay in it. Does that make sense, Irene? So we're not telling.
3: What you're saying, yes, that makes sense of what you're playing it. Yes. Let them find a candidate. Let them look like a bunch of asses like they are, and let the whole thing fall apart and let them scramble for the next 13, 12 days and see what
4: we like your up. Fire, Irene, and they we like that you listen every day, and we appreciate you. Thank you for calling in. Clay, see, I was able to help that there. She was a little fired up at you, buddy. You got to explain to her that we're not sitting here saying that
1: I would not
4: what
1: vote.
4: Graham Plattner's positions would be good, but we're just saying if you are Graham Plattner, if you are this guy, what are you, you know, if I'm sitting here saying, here's what I think the Iranian mullahs are going to do, I'm not saying I am an Iranian mullah and they're good guys. I'm just saying here's what I think they're going to do.
1: And maybe I don't even think about needing to explain this. This is all lawyers do. We are hired guns, right? Like you come to me and you say, hey, I might have an issue on any stretch, right? I need a divorce. I may be bankrupt. There's a body in my trunk. Like, there's a lot of reasons you could need to talk to a lawyer, all right? You have to then game plan, okay, what is the best way to handle this situation? And you try to put yourself, even if you disagree with someone, in the position to advocate and think as they are. I would not vote for Graham Plattner if I lived in Maine, but
4: Clay is just
1: the
4: saying
1: choice.
4: That when it comes to Plattner, if it does not fit, you must acquit. I mean, Clay is just taking a very mercenary position on all things Plattner right now.
1: I also think that it would be a good position for Republicans to adopt, because in the future we're going to have other candidates that we like.
4: But can I give you counterpoint here a little bit?
1: Yes.
4: A little bit on this, because I think now is where I think we would be subject to fair criticism from the right and from Republicans, even who understand the exercise here that we're doing is, what do we think Plattner's gonna do? That's what we're trying to, this is understanding the enemy's moves, if you will, in advance. But there is a difference between the allegations against Plattner, if we are going to weigh the evidence, you and I know this, but just saying this on the record, you have named women in circumstances where there was sexual contact. Everyone agrees there was, you know, he was having sex with these women. The issue is whether or not it was consensual and whether he used force and or violence. That is an entirely different universe from, hey, this guy that I can't even prove that I knew or met or talked to almost 40 years ago kind of grabbed me at a party at a house I can't remember in a year that I can't remember. And oh, by the way, I'm now a hero to all Democrats for making up all this nonsense. That is what happened to Brett Kavanaugh. So yes, it's not just an allegation is an allegation. There are differences in allegations. I think the allegation against Trump, she didn't remember what year it was. I mean, I think that alone, I think if something really traumatic happens to you, I think you remember the year. I think if someone sexually assaults you in public, I don't think you forget what year. She forgot what year it was.
1: Yeah, believe all women is wrong. And I would even say, like, yes, that's important. You have to analyze every situation. But when you incentivize, when you're saying hashtag believe all women, you end up with, I bet you would agree with this, I think most people would agree with it, Al Franken is wrong on a ton of things politically. The fact that he lost the Senate seat, that they made him resign because he was doing a silly thing on an airplane while
4: they threw him to the mob because that was peak Me Too.
1: Yes.
4: They threw him to the mob on their own side. They ate their own, if you will, in that instance. But, you know, this case with Graham Plattner, if we're going to come, it is nothing like the Trump allegation. And I think that's probably what was a little bit getting Irene fired up there, which is fair. It's nothing like
1: it's
4: the Trump allegation.
1: But what you do
4: Hold on, counselor. Hold on.
1: Yeah.
4: It's nothing like the Trump allegation. It's nothing like the Kavanaugh allegation in terms of what is presented, the seriousness of the evidence or the corroboration or any of that. It is very similar to the Pete Hegseth allegation, to be clear. It's similar. I didn't say it's the same, But a woman, there was contact, there was sex, that's agreed upon. It's a, was it consensual? Trump isn't saying, oh, it was consensual with EG. He said, I don't even know this crazy person, right? That's what he has said. Kavanaugh wasn't saying, oh, it was consensual. By the way, no one even said he had sex. He's just saying, I don't even know who this lunatic is. That's different from we had sex, but she's claiming that it was forcible or there was no consent involved. So, you know, I do think that you can treat those as very separate things.
1: Yeah, and I would also point out with Pete, the woman never put her name out there, right?
4: Yeah.
1: I think when you put your name out there, it makes it more credible. And I get that people say, hey, I don't want my name out there, all these things, right? And in fact, I've said this before, I'll just say it again. I don't think rape shield law should still exist. I don't think you should be able to try to put someone in prison for the rest of you. As soon as a guy gets accused of rape, everybody knows his name, right? The minute somebody comes out publicly and says, oh, he raped me, your name is out there. I don't think you should be able to put, you can't put somebody in prison for the rest of your life if you're robbed, if you're, somebody shoots you, your name is associated with it. I think people are going to get fired up about this. Some people, I think that is a relic of a different era when being raped was something that was so stigmatized that you couldn't even live a normal life if your name was associated with it. If you did nothing wrong and you're a victim, whether you're robbed, whether you're shot, whether you're beaten, whether you're raped, like somebody should pay that punishment. Somebody should go to prison for it. But I think we have created an incentive structure, this is me getting on the soapbox a little bit, where the allegation is treated as truth against the male, and the woman doesn't even have to put her name behind it. That's different than this current situation. So I just don't like, and this is the lawyer in me too, I just don't like the idea of I accuse, j'accuse back in the day, and suddenly it is, oh, you got to get out. I also think elections should matter. Like, he's the nominee. They picked him. Overwhelmingly, 90% of people showed up and voted for him. Same thing with Biden. I don't think Democrats should get to be in this position where they can just eradicate the will of their voter and go pluck somebody new that they think is more likely to win. You made your choice. Wear it for good or bad. That's the whole purpose of primaries.
4: There we go. We'll see.
1: I don't even know what part of that's going to get plucked. I said plucked. And turned into a headline, but it's all true. What do I have to talk about?
4: We'll see if Plattner is still in it tomorrow. If he's not, we'll have to just redo all this analysis and say, wow, we were wrong on this one. So,
1: well, he's more of a coward, or he was more willing to take money than maybe we anticipated, because I do think they will give a job to his wife. That's what they're offering now. They're saying, hey, we'll give you $400,000. You can be in this think tank. Hey, Graham, don't you want to make $500,000 next year and work for Think Tank Inc. that believes that capitalism is wrong? It's amazing how often these guys who are opposed to capitalism turn into big capitalists themselves, isn't it?
4: I'll tell you this, though. A man who is a real man will accept no amount of money that means that he is thought of as a rapist when he truly believes that he is not.
1: True.
4: No amount of money. I can fight this through. If you truly believe you are innocent of this charge, you would not accept the public believing you are guilty for any amount of money. I truly believe that too. So we'll see.
1: I agree.
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12: I'm Bill Hemmer, and these are the most impactful moments in American history. Can you put a price on treason? Robert Hansen could. 1.4 million. When Hansen joined the FBI, he took an oath, swearing to defend the U.S. Constitution against all enemies. Beginning in 1979, Hansen would spend the next 22 years of his career as a Soviet spy. While operating within the FBI's Soviet counterintelligence program, Hansen supplied Moscow with some of America's most sensitive secrets. And on February 18, 2001, the deception was brought to an end. A cold day in Virginia's Foxstone Park, beneath a wooden bridge, Hansen dropped a garbage bag filled with classified materials. And with that, Robert Hansen was caught red-handed. For more, go to foxnewspodcast.com. I'm Bill Hemmer, Fox News.
13: Asks.

0: Welcome back in here to Clay and Buck. By the way, I think all of our talkbacks here, Clay, almost, are weighing in on the important issue facing the Republic. Who is dumber, Kamala or AOC? This is a version of the 90s classic, Dumb and Dumber, which, because neither of them are geniuses, as we know.
1: How much would you pay for a legit, some sort of test that you could watch between AOC and Kamala live on television, where they didn't have, like, help, and you just got
0: more money
1: test
0: than I've ever paid to go to any live sporting event, speaking event, you name it, ever before? It would be my number one. I'd pay, like, Super Bowl ticket money to see that. It would be incredible.
1: Would be riveting, I think.
0: Jay from Arizona, this is Talkback B. He wants to weigh in.
2: The question shouldn't be who's smarter, AOC or Kamala Harris. The question should be who's dumber. And as much as I think AOC is probably dumber, I think she would actually perform better in a debate because she would answer the questions with confidence and authority, even though the answers are ridiculous.
0: Can I weigh in on this one too, by the way? Clay was like the captain of the Kamala Harris's good looking club, by the way, all the time. I mean, she's not bad looking.
1: I mean, she's
0: okay.
1: Good looking.
0: She's okay.
1: I mean, she's 62 or whatever. Like, she looks good.
0: She's aged well. To be fair, she's aged well. You know, ladies, don't get drawn into all this, like, do all this stuff. I'm begging you, please, don't do all this stuff to your faces that people are doing now with all the Botox and the injections. It's not good. Okay. We all can just age gracefully. Kamala looks good for her age, to be fair. AOC would do better in the perception of the audience on stage. And this is going to sound superficial, but people are superficial. She would do better because she's prettier.
1: I mean, look, I mean, JFK, I'm going to protect you because inevitably the headline's going to be sexist. Buck Sexton says, JFK was better looking than Nixon. And I mean, that's the great example of radio versus TV. You listened, you thought Nixon won, you watched, you thought Kennedy won. I think people are giving AOC a better benefit than she deserves. Kamala wasn't awful at all in the Trump debate that she had. I'm not saying you liked her. I don't think AOC, when has she ever really been pushed on a public setting where she didn't know questions in advance? I think she would do worse than Kamala. I really do. This is a fun debate. When we come back, we'll go back, I'm betting, into Iran, more on Graham Plattner, the Charlie Kirk third day of the assassination trial. Preliminary evidence is all being put out there. All of that going on next.
3: Looking for normal in a crazy world? Clay and Buck have your back.
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9: 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I'm Hillary Barsky. 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If you're trying to reduce your waste footprint, there are apps that can help you cut back on food waste while even saving you some cash, like Too Good To Go, which is a free app that connects you to local restaurants and stores that have leftover food that's sold for a discounted price before they close for the day to the public to avoid food waste. Also, Flash Food is an app that links you to local grocery stores that are selling foods like fruits, vegetables, bread, meats, desserts, and more at a discounted rate. 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Food Hero is similar to Flash Food, and there's Olio that focuses on reducing waste by allowing individuals and local businesses to list surplus food for free pickup. 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
12: The Senate loses a heavyweight. Roxanne Evans, Fox News. New details are emerging about what is believed to have caused the sudden death of South Carolina Senator Lindsey Graham. Here's Fox's Roger Stern.
13: Graham was 71, not necessarily old by today's standards, and EMS audio captures a crew responding to a cardiac arrest at Graham's Washington home.
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13: That audio from Broadcastify.com. The D.C. medical examiner says preliminary results point to a ruptured aorta brought on by hardening of the arteries. Graham had just returned from Ukraine and spoke by phone with President Trump, who described the call to CNN's State of the Union.
15: He was tired. He said, I'm tired because it's a long trip.
13: Cardiac problems run in Graham's family. A heart attack killed his father at the age of 69. 2 years younger than Graham was when he died. Roger Stern, Fox News.
12: President Trump will join Fox and Friends by phone this morning at 8 a.m. Eastern to remember the late South Carolina senator. Fox's Chad Pergram explains how South Carolina will replace the longtime senator.
16: It's up to South Carolina Governor Henry McMaster to appoint an immediate successor. Now, it's unclear if McMaster could tap a caretaker senator, somebody who just serves until the end of the term, which would be January of next year. Graham had just won the GOP primary for a fifth term starting in January, and the party must hold a new primary now sometime in the next 4 to 5 weeks. And the winner then in November would serve the full Senate six-year term starting in January. They also have to figure out who would succeed him as the chairman of the budget committee and what that means for maybe trying to do budget reconciliation 3.0.
12: Well, Senator Mitch McConnell was hospitalized after a fall and then developed a mild case of pneumonia. 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
12: President Trump says the United States will continue talks with Iran after both sides resumed military action last week. This comes after an Iranian media report that Tehran will not enter negotiations until the U.S. backs off its current positions. Republican Texas Congressman Pat Fallon says it's the Iranian Revolutionary Guard Corps that keeps getting in the way of those talks.
19: I think there are people that we've seen over the last several months in Tehran that want to make a deal and want to move forward with a non-nuclear Iran. Problem is, the IRGC are the ones that are the most militant, they have the most guns, and they're the most willing to use them.
12: Sound courtesy of Fox's The Big Weekend Show. The U.S. says the Strait of Hormuz is open, but Iran claims the opposite. This coming week, President Trump is expected to speak at an event in Pennsylvania and attend the final game of the World Cup. Fox's Jessica Rosenthal.
21: This Sunday, President Trump will participate in the trophy ceremony with FIFA's president following the final World Cup game at New Jersey's MetLife Stadium. This Wednesday, the president is the headline speaker at the Pennsylvania Defense and Innovation Summit being held at the U.S. Army War College. Leaders from companies like J.P. Morgan, Blackstone, and Palantir are expected. The summit's being organized by Republican Pennsylvania Senator Dave McCormick, who says the event is meant to bring together leaders from finance, defense, tech, and government as they work to strengthen the defense industrial base, create jobs, and drive military innovation. Jessica Rosenthal, Fox News.
12: Well, cleanup is underway in Philadelphia after powerful microbursts ripped through the region on Saturday. The storm brought winds up to 70 miles an hour, knocking down trees, power lines, and damaging buildings. Officials say straight-line winds, not a tornado, caused all of that destruction. I'm Roxanne Evans, and this is Fox News.
22: This is House Call for Health. July is Juvenile Arthritis Month. The Arthritis Foundation wants to increase awareness about the condition and make a difference in kids' lives. By spreading the word, the children get arthritis too. It's not just an older person's disease. The foundation describes it as not a single disease. Arthritis refers to joint pain or joint disease, and there are more than 100 types and related conditions. Symptoms can include pain, stiffness, swelling, as well as diminished range of motion in joints. They can remain the same for years, or they can progress and get worse. Some severe cases can even result in chronic pain, leading to difficulty performing daily activities, even something as simple as walking or going upstairs. Arthritis can also lead to visible changes like knobby finger joints. Some types also affect the heart, lungs, kidneys, and skin. There's no cure for juvenile arthritis. For more health news, go to foxnewshealth.com. House Call for Health. I'm Lisa Brady, Fox News.

0: Listen as Clay Travis and Buck Sexton recap another week of exposing hypocrisy and fight to protect our freedom. This is Clay Travis and Buck Sexton. Sound off.
1: Third hour, Clay and Buck gets going right now. Thanks for being here with us. We're joined by our friend Steve Yates, senior fellow at the Heritage Foundation, host of the podcast network, CNB podcast network show, Nation States with Yates, which is awesome. Definitely go check that one out, guys. Mr. Yates, pleasure to have you as always. I wanted to have you react to, we played this the first hour of the program, but I wanted to have you react to what Trump has said as of this morning on the Iran negotiation situation. Guys, play 17.
2: To me, I think it's over. I don't want to deal with them anymore. They're scum. You know what scum is? They're scum. They're sick people. They're led by sick people. And they're vicious, violent people. And if they had a nuclear weapon, they'd use it. As far as I'm concerned, it's over. I'll speak to our negotiators. They want to negotiate. They're good people. Steve Witkoff, Jared Kushner. But they have to come back to me. As far as I'm concerned, it's just a waste of time dealing with them. They're liars. We make a deal. And if I make a deal with him, we have a deal. And he goes out, he talks. We make a deal. Everyone's agreed. No nuclear weapon. We make a deal. They go outside, talk to the press. They say, we never even talked about it. There's something wrong with them. They're cuckoo. As far as I'm concerned, it's over. They're bad people. And frankly, I don't want to waste my time with them. Now, I'll let our wonderful negotiators keep talking if they want, but I don't see it. I don't like these people. You know that?
1: They're sick people. They're scum. Yates, doesn't sound like this is about to get to a happy ending. Where did Steve go? He froze.
3: We're going to get him back up. We've got the videos. Just FYI, we're going to have 3 hours of video. That probably means that we'll have now opportunity to have tech failures on both video and audio, which is, something that may happen.
1: Hey, but we're live. Very few people do this live, 3 hours, video, radio, everything.
3: But the positive is most of the time this will work and we will be able to be everywhere. 600 radio stations, satellite radio, and now you'll have a video version of the program for those of you out there that want to stream it on YouTube. We're going to have it lots of other places. Is Steve back up and rolling now?
1: Did the Iranians...
3: Okay, so they're going to try to get
1: the Iranians
3: on
1: knocked
3: on
1: off his comms, Clay. Yeah, the mullahs, the Gayatollah, as you call him, clearly running a cyber op against Yates so that he cannot explain the next steps to defeat Iran on the show.
3: The Gayatollah, we got Steve Yates back. Yeah, I don't know if he heard your question, Buck, but basically we were saying Trump says, Steve, that he can no longer trust in any way Iran. What happens now? What is the next step so far as you can see it?
4: Well, Clay, I mean, really, for a lot of us that have deep experience in this, we're not surprised at the president arriving at this point, but can sort of forgive him for having been impeached multiple times and butchered by the establishment, that he wants to experience some of these things for himself. When he's asked why he said that it was the negotiations were going well before and why they're so bad now, he says, because I got to know them. And I think he did. And so I think he's arrived at the correct judgment. We had lifted some of the economic pressure temporarily. The Treasury Department put that back on yesterday. The president made clear we're hitting them last night and tonight. And so I think we're back to basics. The main question is, how much further can we degrade the IRGC? That is the Revolutionary Guard. That's the most radical element that has military capability. And he's trying to beat them down into a place where we can maybe get some kind of a management routine.
1: So the options that are being discussed now, Steve, are still things that we've heard. They're things we've heard about before. But, for example, the one that really sticks out to me is I don't believe, and more importantly, I don't think the Iranians believe, and if you disagree, by all means, Steve, let us know, that Trump is going to blow up their desalinization plants and blow up all their power plants. I don't think he's going to do that. Karg Island, though, to me, that I put in the more of the realm of the possible. Do you assess that similarly? And if we were to do the Karg Island operation, what would that look like, and Could we pull it off?
4: Well, we always could have pulled it off. It was a little bit of a mystery to me why that wasn't early in the mix. There probably was a reason that it was just beyond my line of sight. I see it identically in that I don't think he wants to nuke essentially the civil infrastructure of the country. That creates a whole range of uncertainties that could be problems for our allies, could be problems for us. And so I think he wants to try to focus on degrading the militancy. And I think we can do a lot of that by doing what they've been doing along the coasts. They can hit deeply into the military decision-making process. They've hit the manufacturing. The Karg Island part should be the game over point, because that is what allows the regime to fund and survive. And I think that we have the capabilities in place to be able to do it with minimal risk of casualties. And so
1: would four-star General Yates in our scenario, would four-star General Yates tell the president, Mr. President, we should do this, we should take Karg Island? Like, that's the only logical next step. Where do you put it?
4: I would put that very high on the list. No, first, for me, the absolute priority is we have to prove that anyone can move in the straits, and that if they're fired upon, the enemy is greased immediately. That just has to be the case, because we have to demonstrate that freedom of navigation matters. I think Karg Island is a longer-term step. It means that they pay a price for the rope-a-dope that they've used on the president for these several months. And it's not invading and occupying Iran proper. It's an island. And so I think it falls short of the red line of no invade and occupy, but imposes a cost that I think most of the world, and I think most Americans would agree, they deserve to pay.
3: Okay, I'm fascinated by this, and Buck and I were talking about it a little bit earlier. So two-parter for you on the Karg Island front. One, do you believe that we would be able to take Karg Island and continue to basically produce, refine, whatever is necessary, Iranian oil and gas to keep going on to the market? Not dissimilar in some ways to what has happened in Venezuela, right? Except in Venezuela, we had Delcy Rodriguez, who was a partner that would work with us. Is that possible in Iran? That's part one. Part two, and I asked Buck this earlier, you're dealing with crazy people on some level in Iran. Is it possible that if we seized Karg Island, that Iran, elements of Iran, might decide, okay, fine, we'll just blow up our own oil and gas infrastructure? Are they that crazy? That's two big ones.
4: Well, I think that second big one is legitimate and front and center. I think we can't put that at zero probability. In fact, I do think there's a sort of suicidal element to this cult that runs this theocratic state. And so if they perceive themselves to be losing, and I do perceive them to be losing, then they would potentially reach for things like that. So to me, Karg Island, the value is taking it off the table for them. The United States of America will survive if Karg Island does not exist. And so taking it away from them, I think, is step one. If it could be used in the Venezuela sense, that's an intriguing probability, one that we have to have a high sense that President Trump would be interested in exploring. But the security of that is very, very problematic because of its geographic proximity to mainland Iran. So to me, it's first take it out of their hands, prove that that can be done, and see whether we've got a different set of facts to deal with this regime.
3: Do we, Buck, a question on this. Do we have any idea how many people it would take to take Karg Island? We're talking about how many people? Uh-oh. We may have lost him again.
1: I think
3: the Gayatollah might really be trying to take out Steve here, because he's given us some good information. The question that I asked him, Buck, I think is a huge part of this. It is how many people would need to be involved in order to secure Karg Island, right?
1: Well, it would, the taking it, I think, is a lot easier than the holding it, most likely, because, okay, Steve, you're gonna run us through the operation to take Karg Island. Strap on your helmet, get out your M4. What happens?
4: Well, no one hired me to be a special ops general, but I would say, you know, basically your ways of decisions. I mean, there's a lot that we can do with technology without having to risk the lives and well-being of our troops. And so there's a lot that we can do to make this island go silent. And then once it's silent, sort of like we used to say in the Vietnam War, we rule the night. And so we have abilities that no one else has. And just like when they went into Venezuela to invite Maduro to peaceably come to the United States of America to face justice, there are things that we can do. I don't think it is beyond the realm to do it with low risk of casualties, heavy emphasis on technology and unmanned kinds of platforms. And really, again, the question would be, do you just leave it to rot? Do you try to operate it? Or is it going to just be blown up?
1: Speaking of Steve Yates, Nation States with Yates is his podcast on all things national security. Where do you see this going, Steve? Now I'm asking for crystal ball Yates. Where do you think this goes next? I mean, the president clearly very frustrated, but also it doesn't seem like to me he's surprised, right? There's a lot of frustration, but not a lot of surprise in his tone. So he knew that this was a possibility. What do you think the next 90 days looks like? And how confident are you in the oil price situation continuing to be at a reasonable, stable place?
4: Well, that gets, first and foremost, we have to demonstrate that we're escorting and providing security for vessels to move through the strait. And it's more of annoyance fire from the Iranians at this point. And we should be able to help defend against that. We should be able to pressure allies to step in and do more to defend against that. That will have a bigger impact on oil markets than wither this regime and these on again, off again ceasefires. Now, I think that basically the president is intent on thumping them pretty hard and seeing whether they're going to come back.

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9: Sonny Hostin on The View, talking about Graham Plattner facing the rape accusations. Say it may be credible and corroborated, but she's disagreeing with an awful lot of people saying he should leave the race. And she says, take a cue from Republicans who they know the bar is so very low. Here's Sonny Hostin describing why she would still vote for Plattner if she lived where he did.
10: It is a disgusting time in politics where we decide what we're willing to morally accept based on the jersey you're wearing. And if you are one of those people that was willing to plug your nose, you're the problem.
11: Well, then I'm the problem because I was one of those people. And I said it. If I lived in Maine, I would have, you know, plugged my nose and I would have voted for him anyway. I think that we are in a time of existential crisis in this country. I think Republicans fall in line. They don't fall in love. Democrats want to fall in love and not fall in line.
12: Oh, my God.
11: You know, the Republican Party, the bar is so very low. I can't believe, I cannot believe that they want to try to assume the moral high ground of the Republican Party.
9: She said, you can miss me with all of that, especially when you have Pete Hegseth, confirmed by the Senate as a cabinet member, had one drinking allegation. Two, he had a tattoo controversy about a
12: tattoo. Not a Nazi tattoo.
9: Yeah, about a Jerusalem cross. I mean, this is unbelievable.
13: He's got the moral high ground because he's not a Nazi. He's not a rapey, Jew-hating Nazi. We all have the high ground on this guy.

0: I mean, seriously, she's and Republicans fall in line. The Republicans fight amongst each other all the time. That's why they never get anything passed.
1: Yeah.
0: It's the Democrats that take their marching orders like good little Marxists.
1: Yeah, that's right.
0: It's complete gaslighting.
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4: Most voters consistently rate the economy negatively these days. As for their own finances, only 1 in 10 say it feels like they're getting ahead. Meanwhile, 3/4 say they don't trust the federal government. That's a record high. Looking at the big picture, our Fox News poll finds nearly 2/3 are unhappy with the way things are going in the country. That sounds pretty bleak, right? And then there's this. A majority believes America's best days are ahead. 54%. That optimism cuts across almost every line, holding true for men, women, those with and without a college degree, young people, and seniors alike. Still, views on the nation's future are closely tied to partisanship. Republicans are much more likely than Democrats and independents to believe the best days are ahead. In fact, compared to 2 years ago, optimism among Republicans is up by more than 40 points, while it dropped by 20 among Democrats. I'm Dana Blanton. That's your Poll Parade.
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0: While it didn't go flawlessly there with Steve Yates, he did have a lot of interesting information to give us. And I do want to continue to hammer this because I do think it's going to be awesome. We now have, what am I looking at? I just pulled it up. 131,000 of you have subscribed to the YouTube page. We're going to have 3 hours of the show in the near future on the YouTube page. Cool things like when the White House is having live press briefings, when we are playing the audio for you on the radio feed, you'll be able to watch the video of President Trump or J.D. Vance is speaking right now. Any of these video events that are live that are occurring during the course of the show, boom, we're going to be able to show you that video. I think it's going to be really cool. And obviously there's going to be a lot of short clip versions of the show if you're out and about. And if you're just trying to share, let's say, with your kids or grandkids. Buck's son is only a little over one. The primary way that I share news stories now with my 18-year-old, who is the oldest in the family, going to be going off to college this fall, I grab things that I see on social media that I think he would respond to, short videos, whatever they are, and I send it to him. Knowing that that's pretty much the way that his generation is going to communicate. Now, you can fight against it, and you can say, boy, I wish there was more depth of knowledge, all those things. But if you got a 2-minute clip, and you know you can get 2 minutes of attention from your son or daughter, your grandson or your granddaughter, we're going to now be providing that for this program. Now, I want you guys to hang out with us for 3 hours every day. Video, audio, wherever you are, I want you to spend 3 hours with us. We know everybody's busy, so I want you to be able to get information every way you possibly can. Go subscribe to the YouTube page. I think you're going to be impressed with what we are producing there in the days, the weeks, and months ahead. So my name, Clay Travis, Buck Sexton. Boom, type it in on YouTube. It's easy to subscribe, and you will be having access to video versions of all of this. Okay, Steve, big question, Buck, is – I still think, what is the exit strategy for the situation in Iran? Let's say we go into Karg Island, right? My concern is, and you've hit on this a lot, we are dealing with fundamentalists who hate us. How do we get out of Karg Island if we put boots on the ground and we take over Karg Island? We know what happened in Afghanistan, how disastrous that withdrawal was. We know what happened in Iraq. That's my concern. I'm curious what you would say about this, and we can talk about it when we come back here in a moment. But what is the exit strategy by which we are able to get out if we go in?
1: Well, I'll say this, which is a great dodge from your question, which we'll have to hold everybody through the break to get real answers on the other side. But the problem with having an exit strategy is at some point you actually have to exit. And those are not the same thing. You can have an idea as to what you'd like it to look like, but the enemy gets more than just a vote in this process, and it can get very messy. And for a lot of people, Trump had a very clear promise. He's calling this a military operation. He won't call it a war. Once you start having troops on the ground, and if we start losing people, that's a war. Everyone knows that's a war. Trump said no, so we'll talk about this more.
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1: As we celebrate our nation's 250th birthday this month, this milestone is a reminder of the impact our nation has had on people around the globe as well. 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
0: Years ago, President John F. Kennedy said, "Israel was not created in order to disappear. Israel will endure and flourish." Those words captured the spirit of a young democracy determined to survive.
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0: The IFCJ created USA Israel Flag Pen for this moment. 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
4: Sonny Hostin on The View, talking about Graham Plattner facing the rape accusations. Say it's it may be credible and corroborated, but she's disagreeing with an awful lot of people saying he should leave the race. And she says, take a cue from Republicans who they know the bar is so very low. Here's Sonny Hostin describing why she would still vote for Plattner if she lived where he did.
5: It is a disgusting time in politics where we decide what we're willing to morally accept based on the jersey you're wearing. And if you are one of those people that was willing to plug your nose, you're the problem.
6: Well, then I'm the problem because I was one of those people. And I said it. If I lived in Maine, I would have, you know, plugged my nose and I would have voted for him anyway. I think that we are in a time of existential crisis in this country. I think Republicans fall in line. They don't fall in love. Democrats want to fall in love and not fall in line.
7: Oh, my God.
6: You know, the Republican Party, the bar is so very low. I can't believe, I cannot believe that they want to try to assume the moral high ground of the Republican Party.
4: She said, you can miss me with all of that, especially when you have Pete Hegseth, confirmed by the Senate as a cabinet member, had one drinking allegation, two, he had a tattoo controversy about a
7: Nazi tattoo.
4: Yeah, yeah, about a Jerusalem cross. I mean, this is unbelievable.
8: He's got the more high ground because he's not a Nazi. He's not a rapey, Jew-hating Nazi. We all have the high ground on this guy. I mean, seriously, she's the Republicans fall in line. The Republicans fight amongst each other all the time. That's why they never get anything passed.
4: Yeah.
8: It's the Democrats that take their marching orders like good little Marxists.
4: Yeah, that's right.
8: It's complete gaslighting.
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10: To the left of Kennesaw, okay.
9: Would that be west of Kennesaw, you're trying to tell me?
11: This way I'm pointing. So.
10: Okay, this way that I'm pointing.
12: I guess east and west is very difficult for people these days. It's to the left of Kennesaw.
10: Have you ever...
12: You mean to the west?
10: Yeah. Have you ever looked at a map before? Caw, man. It's to the left of Kennesaw.
12: Can't tell you how many times I've said that to my wife. Just go south on 400, exit, and head east. And she's like, what do you mean?
11: Exactly. Tell her to turn right next time.
10: That's right.
9: And she'll know exactly.
12: No, that would not be to the right when you're heading south.
10: No. Fine, just let it go. I won't embarrass him anymore, man. It's not time to pile on the child. You know? Sorry, man. You'll get it. You'll get it. You'll get it. It's fine. Go home, tell your daddy.
12: I turned right like you said. No, you didn't.
10: But, go home, tell your daddy you don't know how to read that. And then tell me how to change a tire. And he's going to feel like the biggest disappointment ever.
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13: This is House Call for Health. July is UV Awareness Month. The American Academy of Dermatology Association wants to make sure everyone knows UV is the root cause of most skin cancers and for people to take precautions. The association says practicing safe sun should happen all year, not just in the summer, and they recommend following three steps. Seek shade when appropriate, wear sun-protective clothing, and apply a broad-spectrum, water-resistant sunscreen with an SPF of 30 or higher. But your skin isn't the only thing to protect from the sun. You should also take care of your eyes. The American Academy of Ophthalmology says too much sun can raise your risk of eye diseases and other problems like cataracts and eye cancers and snow blindness. They suggest wearing sunglasses with UV protection and a broad brim hat and to never look directly at the sun. For more health news, go to foxnewshealth.com. 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I'm Lisa Brady, Fox News.
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1: Welcome back to Clay and Buck. What's going to happen with Carg Island? Is Trump going to hit Iran again tonight? Very important questions. But I'm going rogue right now. That's what I'm just going to start calling you, Clay, when I want to throw something random in the mix. I'm going rogue for a minute here on the show because I may be flying in just a matter of days. And I think this is going to get a lot of people, fired up. There is a, by the way, it's your favorite, Clay, Southwest Airlines.
2: Oh yeah.
1: It is. So I know what side of this you're taking. New York Post reporting that Southwest Airlines has issued the Dallas-based airline posted the following message on Threads. You won't get off the plane faster by standing up 0.001 seconds after the seatbelt sign turns off. This is about the practice, I'd never heard it called this before, of aisle jumping.
2: Yeah.
1: Now, this is more complicated than some people think. Because I agree you won't get off the plane faster. However, who among us has not experienced the, oh, I am going to just sit like a civilized person until it's close to me to get up, you know, it's close to my turn to get up in the plane to depart and get off the aircraft. And I'm about to stand up now and pull from my overhead bin, perhaps my one bag, because I'm a civilized person who doesn't bring 10 bags with him. And I try to get up, and then you have that rush. It's like the running of the bulls at Pamplona. Everyone's just trying to push past you. The barbarians rushing through the gate while you, trying to be civilized, are all of a sudden deeply inconvenienced, and it's quite rude. Where do you come down? What is the proper thing to do when you land? By the way, not clapping, okay? We don't clap that we're not all dead. Beyond that, that's point one. Point two, should everyone, if you try to sit, what about the people who still stand up in the aisle?
2: Everyone, I will civilize all airline travel with several basic rules, and I'm 100 billion% right on this, and if you disagree, you are in the wrong. First of all, everyone exits in their row order. There are subtle variations that could change. For instance, I'll give you one, right? General rule, and then there are exceptions. Sometimes on Southwest flights, and I have, not trying to brag here, currently 2.5 million Southwest airline points. I should get to shake the hand of every pilot every time I'm on a Southwest airline. So I'm not kidding about this. In my Southwest Airlines account, I have 2.5 million Southwest airline points. That has to put me in 99.9 percentile of Southwest Airlines flyers. Get off in the order in which your seats are there. Do not try to skip ahead. Exception. Sometimes they will come on and say, hey, there are 20 people on this flight that have to catch a connecting flight. We're asking everybody to remain seated so people who have to immediately go to catch a flight can get off first. That's civil.
1: And you know people cheat, though, on that, right? Which I think, but if you cheat, if you're one of those people, by the way,
2: yes,
1: a special place in hell for you. When you pretend you have a connection so you can just smoke on by everybody on the plane, I'm not saying everyone does that. I'm saying there's always one or two. When they go by two, you can kind of tell.
2: Most people are going to agree with me on that. Second point. You should never check a bag ever. I'm just going to be straightforward on this. I don't know if you sign off on this. There are a lot of women who are going to be angry about this one. Buck, I would be fine going into any city that I am going into and just buying a new shirt and a new pair of shorts. You can go to Old Navy and you can buy 40 shirts and 8 pairs of pants and it costs like $26, okay? Like you can make up a whole brand new wardrobe with
1: I was in New York for a media event for us, so with Barrett Media was great, but I forgot to bring like person with a job clothing, which was not wise on my part. All I had were like sweatpants, t-shirts and shorts, cuz you know that's how I roll. I went into this place, Clay, I swear, first time ever in my life that was near our studio. I just typed in closest place I can get like pants. Uniqlo? I went in there. Have you ever been in one of these places?
2: I know the
1: before?
2: Brand, but what did it cost you to buy new clothes?
1: I bought pants were like $30.
2: Yeah.
1: And they were nice, by the way. They're very nice. But beyond that, I've also never felt so old in my life. I feel like everyone shopping in there was like 16. And I was like the old guy, like, do these pants have a tight hem? Can someone explain to me whether there's an elastic waistband version?
2: Unless you are a fashion model. No one cares what you wear that much, right? Like, I understand if you are the head of Gucci, like, what clothes you travel with matter. People are going to judge you for it. You can go buy off the rack and you will be fine. The standing and waiting for your bag like a member of cattle and hoping that somebody remembered to put it on. God forbid you're having to go to another airport. And hope that your bag gets there so that you can wear whatever crappy clothes you happen to pack. It's not worth it. Pack less. If you have to buy something, clothes don't cost that much. All right. So one bag, put it in the overhead. If you can't travel with one, and look, if you're going to, if you're going away to college for 8 months, you should drive in a car, right? Like you can't go to college, or if you're moving to a new city, I'm not talking about that. I'm talking about going for somewhere for like a vacation or a weekend trip.
1: We got off the topic though of, so what do you do on the plane when someone's trying?
2: I immediately stand up.
1: So you're a quick stander. You're a quick stander.
2: Well, I always go aisle. So I'm getting old. I want to stand up and I want to stretch out the hamstrings and everything else. I unbuckle the minute, you know what happened to me this past flight that I took over to Mount Rushmore this weekend, Buck? A woman flight attendant came around. She, you know when they say put your phone in airplane mode?
1: Yeah.
2: I never put my phone in airplane mode.
1: No one does it.
2: Okay.
1: No one does it. Yeah.
2: The flight attendant stood over me and made me put my phone in airplane mode.
1: Yeah, she knew who you were. She was a lib, and she enjoyed every second of it.
2: She said, sir, is your phone in airplane mode? I was like, yeah, we're fine. She said, let me see you put it in airplane mode. I've never had it happen. A woman across the aisle from me was like, I've never seen this happen. I was like, have you ever seen this happen before? A flight attendant, first of all, the airplane mode does nothing, all right? Like, you're not going to bring the plane down because your iPhone is not in airplane mode.
1: The whole thing is absurd. And we're going to get pilots who are like, but it could theoretically. Ducks could also fly in the engines at the same time. Like, we can't worry about this, all right? That's crazy. Okay, but I have one more for you. Since we're talking about the quick standers, which is a thing that I've just made up, which should probably catch on, because that's what it's a quick stand, right? You, instead of quicksand, you immediately stand up as soon as the plane lands, like right away. The people who are always blocking the lane when it's not their turn, when they're boarding by, you know, like 1 through 7 or 1 through 8.
2: Yes.
1: And you're like, okay, I'm in zone 3 or I'm in zone 5. It is now my time to go up. And you're like shouldering around all these people who are right where they're supposed to walk in. And they're like, I'm zone 8. And you're like, well, is this your first time on an airplane? Is this the first time you've ever done this before? Like, if it is, that's okay. But if it's not, we have to have a talk.
2: Yeah, you're blocking everything. It's a bad problem. Southwest has done away with the A, the B, the C, which I thought worked pretty well. And now they have all these zones. Nobody has any idea. It's like Nam out there. One more for you, Buck. I flew Hawaiian Airlines back... And I was in a window, which is not my ideal choice, all the way back in coach. I'm not kidding. I might have had 2 inches of space for my knees. I'm 6 foot. Not like I'm huge. I'm 6 foot. The guy in front of me reclined. We have got to end all reclining on, unless you're flying to Europe and it's like, hey, everybody's going to sleep. Reclining your seat on another man who is around normal size.
1: He might as well curl up in your lap. You know what I mean? He might as well just snuggle up to you.
2: I can't even bring down my tray then. So there are no reclining. Don't check your bags and no jumping to try to save 8 seconds on deplaning. And by the way, let me also add this. I'm going to give a positive. Men should offer to put bags up in the overhead bin more than men offer to put bags up in the overhead bin.
1: We, it's your opportunity to be an everyday hero all the time, but I will say you will occasionally come across a female.
2: Yes.
1: Notice I didn't say lady, a female who is like insulted by the notion that she needs help. That is another thing that will happen.
2: I'm fine with that. If you're insulted because I'm too kind to you, that's on you, not me. I see some men, able-bodied men, women, and I will say, you're bringing a bag that's too big, to be fair, but they are trying to, I mean, it's like they have to muscle every ounce of their physical strength to get the bag up high enough.
1: Well, it can be dangerous for bystanders too, because then you have the wobbly bag pusher who all of a sudden you're and like there are like women and children nearby who might get hit by this bag now.
2: My wife and your wife, not tall. It's actually it's not only the lift, it's also quite a bit taller. If you're a normal sized man, this is my charge to all of you. Offer to help women put their bags up more frequently. If you're in the aisle, I try to always sit in the aisle because at least you have a little bit of more movement and space. Literally the least you can do is try to help women. By the way, it's faster. Oftentimes, you know what happens, Buck? Women try to get those bags up and then they put it in the wrong way, right? So the overhead doesn't shut. So then they're standing up there trying to change it like 8 different ways, especially, by the way, elderly women, even more difficult. Men should offer to help women get their bags in the overhead more than we do.
1: I think the only time I actually started to become in favor of like the Chinese social credit system that they have, where it's like every aspect of your life is data that is collated and ready for the government, is when it comes to flying. It should be almost like a driver's test. Like you should be able to show that this isn't the first time you've ever done this, and like you're not going to show up at TSA with 6 Diet Coke bottles in your bag. Like, you can't bring these on the plane. And then you're not
2: to be fair, it's been 25 years since 9/11. A quarter of a century, right? This is the only advantage to TSA pre-check is, in general, people have flown on airplanes before in the TSA pre-check line. The number of people, this is why we can't change rules. 25 years after 9/11, people, I can't bring my gun? No, you can't just walk through. You can't just walk through with your gun. Like, the rules are not that complicated. Learn them.
1: Yeah, I agree. I agree with all that. But yeah, quick standers getting heat from Southwest. They're saying you don't need to stand. I don't know. I think I got to establish
2: immediately.
1: I think I have to establish my aisle control right away. And I think everyone knows that, because otherwise you just allow people to just cut past you, because that's what they do, because the world is a cruel, hard place. It's a jungle out there. And there are barbarians in our midst. All right. We'll close out here. Maybe we'll solve the Iran problem in the last segment of the show.
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1: Heroes like NYPD officer Tony D'Erasmo, who answered the call in the aftermath of 9/11. 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
6: Sonny Hostin on The View, talking about Graham Plattner facing the rape accusations. Say it's it may be a credible and corroborated, but she's disagreeing with an awful lot of people saying he should leave the race. And she says, take a cue from Republicans who they know the bar is so very low. Here's Sonny Hostin describing why she would still vote for Plattner if she lived where he did.
7: It is a disgusting time in politics where we decide what we're willing to morally accept based on the jersey you're wearing. And if you are one of those people that was willing to plug your nose, you're the problem.
8: Well, then I'm the problem, because I was one of those people, and I said it, if I lived in Maine, I would have, you know, plugged my nose and I would have voted for him anyway. I think that we are in a time of existential crisis in this country. I think Republicans fall in line. They don't fall in love. Democrats want to fall in love and not fall in line.
9: Oh, my God.
8: You know, the Republican Party, the bar is so very low. I can't believe, I cannot believe that they want to try to assume the moral high ground of the Republican Party.
6: She said, you can miss me with all of that, especially when you have Pete Hegseth, confirmed by the Senate as a cabinet member, had one drinking allegation. Two, he had a tattoo controversy about a
9: not a
6: tattoo.
9: Nazi tattoo.
6: Yeah, about a Jerusalem cross. I mean, this is unbelievable.
10: He's got the more high ground because he's not a Nazi. He's not a rapey, Jew-hating Nazi. We all have the high ground on this guy. I mean, seriously. She's and Republicans and fall in line. The Republicans fight amongst each other all the time. That's why they never get anything passed.
6: Yeah.
10: It's the Democrats that take their marching orders like good little Marxists.
6: Yeah, that's right.
10: They, it's complete gaslighting.
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12: First of all, and this isn't just Atlanta, I note that the nation's media is continuing to call these riots that are occurring on beaches and elsewhere, shopping malls, teen takeovers, when everybody with any observational power at all knows that it's blacks that are participating in these near riots. 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Black commentators on social media. 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Identify the problem. 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

0: Welcome back in. We got tons of reactions. I bet the talkbacks are going to be amazing after all that. Let me try to run through as many of you that have been waiting a while to get to you. Christian in Atlanta, you said you had a great deplaning experience. What happened?
1: Yeah, can you hear me okay?
0: Yeah, we got you.
1: Okay, so I was in Spain yesterday, got back last night on Iberian Airlines. And the way they do it is they land and make an announcement. Everyone, please remain seated. We will make announcements on deplaning. And when we get to the gate, they say, rows 1 through 5 may now get up and board. Everyone else remain seated. And they give them a minute, and then they say, now rows 6 through 10 may get up. Everyone else remain seated. And we got off of that plane in like 5 minutes. It was so organized.
0: So it works better.
1: Germany. It was crazy.
0: It works better. Thank you. I've never heard of that before, Buck. Have you ever heard like deplaning by row? I haven't ever heard of that.
2: No.
0: Thank you, Christian. That's interesting. I'm all in favor of whatever could get you on the plane and off the plane.
2: Although my father-in-law tells me, by the way, Clay, in Realty, who is a retired American Airlines pilot, he says that during COVID, when people started flying again, obviously, deplaning went as it should. Everyone stayed seated until the row ahead got up. It was a thing of beauty, but now it's back to chaos. So there was
0: people
2: a time.
0: Were better behaved. I wonder if that's just the quality of person that was flying early in COVID days was more considered. I don't know. More considered. Is that possible? Dave, and we got a lot of variety of topics.
2: No, I think people were just scared to be close to people. I don't think it was courtesy. I think they were scared of...
0: It wasn't me. I don't think I ever stopped flying. I was flying in May of 2020. Dave in Kentucky.
3: Hey, Clay and Buck. Thanks for taking my call. Before I get to my Iran thing, as a retired Southwest Airlines pilot, I can't thank you guys enough for being so kind to my beloved airline. And all that you're saying is absolutely true about what some of these changes to try to encourage some civilian behavior.
0: Thank you for your service at Southwest. I love you guys. And what were you going to say about Iran?
3: Well, Iran, I happen to agree with Steve Yates a lot that it seems to me that we have an amazing amount of technological ability that we could pick and choose strategically to inhibit control of Karg Island, inhibit control of water and electricity in places that are going to kneecap these people in the best possible way and put them under some severe pressure. And we can do it without hurting the civilian population. At least that's my thought anyway. Thank you.
0: Thank you. All right, 30 seconds, Sean. Maybe 10 seconds.
4: All right. With President Trump is done with Iran's crap. Why don't they prioritize the rest of the targets and start hitting the target every hour until Iran goes on TV public and submits?
0: I just love the way he said target, Buck. I think Trump's done with fed up. I mean, I think it's an interesting point. Donnie in Florida says, what about people with bags that are too big? Yeah, how about you figure out whether it's going to fit in the overhead or not beforehand? Pack less. Help
2: what
0: women lift
2: skis?
0: Their bags. Be civilized.
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2: As we celebrate our nation's 250th birthday this month, this milestone is a reminder of the impact our nation has had on people around the globe as well. 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
0: Years ago, President John F. Kennedy said, Israel was not created in order to disappear. 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
10: To the left of Kennesaw on a map, if that helps.
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13: I guess east and west is very difficult for people these days. 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You mean to the west?
10: Yeah. Have you ever looked at a map before? Caw, man. It's to the left of Kennesaw.
13: 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Just go south on 400, yeah. Exit, and head east. 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
12: Exactly. Tell her to turn right next time.
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10: 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You know? 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You'll get it. You'll get it. You'll get it. It's fine. Go home, tell your daddy.
13: I turned right like you said. No, you didn't.
10: But, go home and tell your daddy you don't know how to read that. And then tell me how to change a tire. And he's going to feel like the biggest disappointment ever.
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14: Possible cause of death revealed. I'm Sue Guzman, Fox News. Preliminary findings released in the sudden death of U.S. Senator Lindsey Graham. The autopsy report concluding that Graham likely died from an aortic tear due to hardening of the arteries. On NBC's Meet the Press, President Trump praised Graham for his bipartisanship.
15: He was a great, a temperature gauge of the Senate. He was somebody that most Democrats liked. Some didn't, but most Democrats liked, and just about all of the Republicans liked Lindsey. He got along with everybody.
14: Democratic New Jersey Senator Cory Booker recalled how he and Graham were able to work together on the issue of criminal justice reform.
16: True to his word, he rolled up his sleeves, and we went to work. And thanks to him and Dick Durbin and some other Senate heroes, our bill became the First Step Act after years, two presidents, two Congresses, and became law.
14: President Trump will join Fox and Friends by phone this morning, 8 Eastern, to remember Senator Graham. Prime Minister Benjamin Netanyahu joining NBC's Meet the Press as he reflected on the life of the late senator.
17: And I'm in a state of shock because, as President Trump said, Lindsey was so vibrant. He was so full of life. He was so full of energy and dedication that it's hard to accept the fact that he is no more.
14: So what happens to the senator's seat? It is up to South Carolina Governor Henry McMaster to appoint an immediate successor. It's unclear if McMaster will tap a caretaker senator, someone who will serve till the end of the term, January of next year. South Carolina Republicans will then need to hold another primary in the next 4 to 5 weeks. And Senator Mitch McConnell speaking out about his health status. After nearly a month in the hospital, he says he suffered a fall and lost consciousness but did not have a stroke. 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
14: Another attempt to put an end to the conflict in Iran is coming to Congress. More from Fox's Grinnell Scott.
10: California Democratic Senator Adam Schiff stands by his belief that President Trump bypassed Congress and the Constitution to declare war on Iran. That's why Senator Schiff said on NBC's Meet the Press he will put forth another war powers resolution this week
30: to try to bring that conflict to an end. But sadly, Iran has realized that it has a kind of a nuclear weapon already, and that is the ability with minimal force to close the Strait of Hormuz.
10: U.S. Central Command said the Strait of Hormuz remains open despite recent attacks. The shipping lane sits between Iran and Oman, which has condemned Iran's attacks on vessels transiting the waterway. Grinnell Scott, Fox News.
14: Republicans are heeding President Trump's demand to pass a bill banning birth tourism. Pregnant women from other countries traveling to the U.S. to give their child American citizenship. House Oversight Committee Chair James Comer telling Fox's Sunday Night in America that birth tourism makes it harder for Americans to acquire health care.
31: When people from other countries come in illegally and utilize the benefits of free health care, which is what Medicaid is, then that makes health care more expensive for the rest of us.
14: The move comes after the Supreme Court rejected the Trump administration's executive order banning birthright citizenship. Jurassic Park and the Piano was 78 years old. His family announcing his death was sudden and unexpected. Neil had been treated for a rare non-Hodgkin's lymphoma in the last few years, but was reportedly in remission, according to his family, when he died. Again, actor Sam Neill dead at the age of 78. I'm Sue Guzman. This is Fox News.
32: This is House Call for Health. A commonly used gym supplement to build muscles could help fight depression. That's according to new research that says creatine could help improve depression symptoms. Researchers say creatine monohydrate could be beneficial as an add-on treatment for major depressive disorder, based on a review of 5 randomized trials. In one trial, women with depression who took 5 grams of creatine per day plus an antidepressant found there was greater improvement after 8 weeks. Another study shows more benefits when creatine is added to cognitive behavioral therapy. According to researchers, past studies have shown that people with mood disorders process creatine differently in the brain, and scientists think those disruptions may contribute to depression. Researchers say the evidence is still preliminary. The review was published in the Genomic Press Brain Medicine Journal. For more health news, go to foxnewshealth.com. House Call for Health. I'm Lisa Brady, Fox News.

0: Listen as Clay Travis and Buck Sexton recap another week of exposing hypocrisy and fight to protect our freedom. This is Clay Travis and Buck Sexton. Sound off.
1: Welcome, everybody, to Clay and Buck. A busy, busy news day unfolding, and we are here to make sense of it all, bring you the latest, as, of course, we are live with you all across America and in some cases around the world. We've got a whole situation once again with Iran. We have strikes, a lot of strikes, and the Iranians fighting back. Is this the end of the MOU? We have Trump speaking about that this morning, the memorandum of understanding. Gas prices, Clay, unfortunately, going up a little bit right now. People are expressing some concerns about where this is all heading. And certainly if you listen to Trump's latest from this morning, by the way, the latest from this morning might be shortly superseded by Trump speaking in Ankara, Turkey, the capital of Turkey, for those who are wondering.
2: I don't think I would have gotten the capital of Turkey. I don't think I would have gotten that one.
1: Yeah, the CIA taught me some things. And I think that, we'll hear from Trump shortly covering a whole range of issues. Now he's there to speak about NATO. He also had some harsh words for Spain. Is this maybe Clay 4G chess to throw them a bit before their big World Cup game coming up? I don't know. Because he said the nation of Spain, we don't want to trade with them anymore, and that they're not pulling their weight in NATO. Maybe he's throwing a little brushback pitch for World Cup purposes. I don't know. It could be.
2: It would feel a lot better if the brushback pitch were in favor of our men's soccer team and we hadn't been obliterated by Belgium, the team that is going to be playing Spain.
1: Yeah, but sometimes you just want to be a hater. So we have that to work through. We also, by the way, have more details from the trial of the alleged Charlie Kirk assassin, the early stages here underway of really preliminary hearings, and we'll see where that goes. But we've also got a lot of presented in a court, sworn evidence, testimony, facts, real things. We are a fact-based show. We are a reality-based show. We will present you with what is true. What is verified, what is sworn by many, many people who are in either law enforcement or, oh, guys, we have Trump speaking right now. I think we need to take it live. He's a leader of the free world. He's in Turkey right now. Let's hear what the president has to say.
2: Also, by the way, say this. We are also trying to stream this live on our video feed at Clay and Buck on YouTube. We will see if it works or not, fingers crossed, but you should definitely get the audio.
3: Well, when you look at Iran, essentially demolished their military in a couple of weeks. They had a good military, they had a good navy, they had 159 ships, everyone's at the bottom of the sea. They had hundreds of airplanes, they're all gone. They're all lying burned up on the runways. They were totally decimated, their radar's gone. Everything's gone. Their leaders are gone, frankly. And their combat capability is pretty low. They have a small percentage of missiles left. They have some of the missile launchers left, call them launching pads. But most of that's been destroyed, too. So we have the strongest military in the world by far. Not even close. Everybody admits it. Last year's summit in the Netherlands was great also, and we achieved an unprecedented agreement to increase the annual defense spending, and that's the benchmark, raising it from 2% to 5% of GDP, which everybody said was impossible. And now they're all thanking me, and most of the countries have agreed to it. We have a couple of that didn't, but I have a feeling they're going to, and pretty quickly. In fact, today they were very positive. One of them in particular was, I didn't think, a good team player. Today was a great team player. As all of the leaders understand very well, the United States remains by far the largest contributor to NATO, monetarily and maybe otherwise, and the strongest military anywhere in the world. And they respect us as a country. Again, they didn't respect us 2 years ago. They laughed at us. NATO laughed at us. Everybody laughed at us. They don't laugh anymore. There's no more laughing. This year we invested a record $1 trillion in our armed forces, and we're going to be asking for $1.5 trillion coming up. We have the money being spent on the best equipment anywhere in the world. In the working session this morning, we discussed the progress other members are making toward the 5% target, and they're making great progress. Many of these countries are very rich, by the way. We'd have to feel sorry for them. But it doesn't mean they're properly protected. There's a big difference. Some have truly answered the call, and others are making big changes and will be answering the call. I think I can say in all cases they're going to be answering the call. And we'll be taking in over $1 trillion a year toward defense. And that's a tremendous amount of money. It's a big up. They were at 2%. They were actually at 1%. I got them to 2%. Then I wanted to get them to 5. And we got up to 5 the last time. And they're, you know, just again, if you could have seen the respect and the love in the room, and it's love really for the country, for our country. I don't want to say me, because you'll say, oh, he's so conceited. He's such a conceited person. But they do. I mean, you know, they like the job I'm doing. They said, we love, well, sir, we love you. These are grown people saying that. Isn't that nice? Maybe, I don't know, maybe they're trying to get to me. And in a way they did, because there was tremendous unity in that room. And I urge all nations to accelerate their plans to get the benchmark as quickly as possible. The benchmark is going to be that 5% number. That's the number it should have been for years. As a result of the commitment we achieved last year, defense spending of other NATO members surged by more than almost $150 billion in 2025, and much of that money is being spent on American-made equipment. They all want American-made equipment. We're pushing very hard to have the defense companies, they're great. We make the best equipment, the Patriots and the Tomahawks, and everything we have is considered to be the best. Not by me, it's everybody wants it. I wish we made it faster, because we could sell as much as we could make. And as you know, I had Lockheed and every one of the companies, all of the companies who are talking, Raytheon as an example, Boeing. So many of those great companies are now building plants. They had big plants, but they were using them 24/7. I said, that's not the way to do it. You have to build more plants. You don't have to just go overtime. No tax on overtime. Remember that, please? No tax on overtime. Those people are happy. But they were doing literally 24 hours to get the Tomahawks done and the Patriots done and all of the other defensive and offensive equipment done. It's the most sought-after equipment in the world. You saw that with Venezuela, where they had a lot of great equipment. It wasn't ours, and it didn't work. Our equipment works, but we have to produce it faster for other countries, for everybody, including ourselves. We have to produce it faster. So we think within a year, year and a half max, we'll be.
2: All right, we're going to continue to monitor this NATO hearing, NATO press conference, and we will bring you the highlights of it. And right now, Trump is talking pretty specifically about the NATO situation. I assume, Clay, he will get into what is much more on America's radar right now, so to speak, which is the situation with Iran. I know he is there to talk about the North Atlantic Treaty Organization and what's going on with Turkey, and there's an F-35 deal in the mix and a whole bunch of things. But the reality right now is it looks like the negotiations with Iran are, there is no deal. There is no deal. There is a lot of explosions happening in Iran. We're blowing up a lot of stuff there. We have in the last 24 hours. And Trump says we're going to blow up a lot more. And more to the point, Clay, I mean, I think this is what really gets to the situation as it stands now. Trump is essentially telling everybody, look, they're bad guys. They're bad people. And I hear he is saying, this is cut 17, guys. This is at the NATO summit. He's saying, these are scumbags. Play it.
4: I had a very good talk with President Putin. We had a long talk yesterday. It lasted a long time. And I also spoke with President Zelensky right after that. I think they both want to make a deal. It's too bad it took so long. But I think there's going to be something's going to come out. And the president's also helping us with that. But I think there's something. You know, I settled 8 wars. And I think we're going to be settling. And it doesn't seem likely now. But sometimes when with war, I see when it's least likely, that's when it happens. I had a very good talk with President Putin. I had a very good talk with, I would say, as a combination. A lot of times I'd do well with Putin and Zelensky would be a problem, or vice versa. Zelensky would be great and Putin would be. They both want to get it settled now.
5: Okay, that's the wrong clip. I want him on the status of the ceasefire with Iran. Cut 17 on the list. For Wednesday, July 8th here, guys, the ceasefire with Iran. Can we play that, please? Or let me know if we do not have it, because that is the critical issue right now. Do we have this cut? Okay. Clay, you know what we're going to do? We're going to tee this one up, and we're going to come back to it so everyone can hear. But the long and the short of it is, quote, Trump saying, quote, to me, I think it's over. I don't want to deal with them anymore. They're scum. They're led by sick people. As far as I'm concerned, it's just a waste of time dealing with them. We're blowing up their stuff. We're calling them scum. You can expect the Strait of Hormuz to see a massive cessation of traffic. It already was at about 30% before this. Clay, what happens now?
2: I think we're just going to continue to do this. I think your mow the grass strategy is probably accurate. The price of oil and gas had dropped back below where it was on, before we actually had, invaded, before we had begun the war with Iran. It hasn't really come back that much. Here's one thing that I think is going to be significant going forward. And I don't know that Iran really has thought through this, because I'm not sure they're

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1: Got down to about 68, 67. 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
4: As we celebrate our nation's 250th birthday this month, this milestone is a reminder of the impact our nation has had on people around the globe as well. 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
9: Sonny Hostin on The View, talking about Graham Plattner facing the rape accusations. Say it's it may be a credible and corroborated, but she's disagreeing with an awful lot of people saying he should leave the race. And she says, take a cue from Republicans who they know the bar is so very low. Here's Sonny Hostin describing why she would still vote for Plattner if she lived where he did.
10: It is a disgusting time in politics where we decide what we're willing to morally accept based on the jersey you're wearing. And if you are one of those people that was willing to plug your nose, you're the problem.
11: Well, then I'm the problem because I was one of those people. And I said it. If I lived in Maine, I would have, you know, plugged my nose and I would have voted for him anyway. I think that we are in a time of existential crisis in this country. I think Republicans fall in line. They don't fall in love. Democrats want to fall in love and not fall in line.
12: Oh, my God.
11: You know, the Republican Party, the bar is so very low. I can't believe, I cannot believe that they want to try to assume the moral high ground of the Republican Party.
9: She said, you can miss me with all of that, especially when you have Pete Hegseth, confirmed by the Senate as a cabinet member, had one drinking allegation, two, and he had a tattoo controversy about a
12: not a tattoo. Nazi tattoo.
9: Yeah, yeah. About a Jerusalem cross. I mean, this is unbelievable.
13: He's got the more high ground because he's not a Nazi.
12: That's right.
13: He's not a rapey, Jew-hating Nazi. We all have the high ground on this guy. I mean, seriously. She's and Republicans fall in line. The Republicans fight amongst each other all the time. That's why they never get anything passed.
9: Yeah.
13: It's the Democrats that take their marching orders like good little Marxists.
9: Yeah, that's right.
13: It's complete gaslighting.
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0: Bullet Points.
1: I'm Evan Brown. Video of a parking lot shooting at a Florida Walmart continues to make the rounds, with people demanding to know if the state's Stand Your Ground self-defense law protects the shooter. The sheriff's office in Broward County, the Fort Lauderdale area, is still investigating the matter, but it appears to have been a dispute over a parking spot, ending when a woman draws her firearm and shoots a 62-year-old man, a veteran, to death. She doesn't flee the scene, but talks with police. She has yet to be charged with crimes, and some are saying she had every reason to defend herself under the state's laws. But that Stand Your Ground law requires she be in reasonable fear of her life. The man, identified as Bart DiGuglielmo, was unarmed and elderly. Stand Your Ground laws remove one so-called duty to retreat. And those are your bullet points. I'm Evan Brown, Fox News.
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3: Welcome back in. Rolling through the Wednesday edition of the program. President Trump still speaking in Turkey. A lot of the attention, again, we're following the Charlie Kirk situation, Graham Plattner, what's going to happen in Maine. But the biggest story out there right now is the latest on Iran. And Trump has just said in his talk here, and we'll grab this for you as well, quote, I'm seeing, we'll probably hit them hard again tonight. So Trump saying that we are going to hit Iran hard again tonight. This is what he said, cut 17, a bit earlier today.
4: To me, I think it's over. I don't want to deal with them anymore. They're scum. You know what scum is? They're scum. They're sick people. They're led by sick people. And they're vicious, violent people. And if they had a nuclear weapon, they'd use it. As far as I'm concerned, it's over. I'll speak to our negotiators. They want to negotiate. They're good people. Steve Witkoff, Jared Kushner. But they have to come back to me. As far as I'm concerned, it's just a waste of time dealing with them. They're liars. We make a deal. And they, if I make a deal with him, we have a deal. And he goes out, he talks. We make a deal. Everyone's agreed. No nuclear weapon. We make a deal. They go outside, talk to the press. They say, we never even talked about it. There's something wrong with them. They're cuckoo. As far as I'm concerned, it's over. They're bad people. And frankly, I don't want to waste my time with them. Now, I'll let our wonderful negotiators keep talking if they want, but I don't see it. I don't like these people. You know that?
3: I mean, Buck, this from President Trump is effectively, like, strip away the geopolitical implications. Anybody who's ever done a business deal, Trump sounds like somebody who has decided the guy that he's been negotiating with can't be trusted, and he's just done with the negotiation, period. That would not make me feel good if I were Iran right now.
5: Well, let me say, though, I don't think this is posturing by Trump. I think, and Clay, this is what... Yeah, you know, my experience of dealing with Mideast crazies before I got into media was, I think, informative for my view that there's no deal.
3: Yeah.
5: There's no deal to be had. Even if you have a deal with Iran, they will break the deal. There's no deal. There's no such thing as a deal with these people. They will break their word. They will break their bond. They will lie. They will cheat. They will steal. They will kill. That is it. And I'm not saying Trump isn't aware of that. And maybe you can say he has to go through this process of trying to do this with them. But now we are in a situation where, and I used the mow the grass analogy very early on, it's going to be, okay, guys, let's have a talk. You don't want to talk? Boom, boom, boom, bombing a bunch of things. Okay, guys, have you had enough yet? No? Boom, boom, boom, bomb a bunch of, I mean, this is where we are.
3: I think the question that's now going to become readily apparent is, do we take out more of their leadership?
5: I don't know that we can. I think their leadership has learned some lessons from the sucker punch that we gave them in that massive meeting.
3: And
5: right?
3: that may well be true, that they're hiding better and it's not as easy to take them out. But I think that's the
5: Israelis probably can. The Israelis can sneak grenades into their Cheerios. So, you know, there is that.
3: So do we take the sort of the governor off of Israeli attacks and say, wipe out whoever else you want? I mean, that's what I get from Trump is, like, I wouldn't feel good if I were on the Iranian negotiating team right now.
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0: Sonny Hostin on The View, talking about Graham Plattner facing the rape accusations. Say it's it may be credible and corroborated, but she's disagreeing with an awful lot of people saying he should leave the race. And she says, take a cue from Republicans who they know the bar is so very low. Here's Sonny Hostin describing why she would still vote for Plattner if she lived where he did.
8: It is a disgusting time in politics where we decide what we're willing to morally accept based on the jersey you're wearing. And if you are one of those people that was willing to plug your nose, you're the problem.
9: Well, then I'm the problem because I was one of those people. And I said it. If I lived in Maine, I would have, you know, plugged my nose and I would have voted for him anyway. I think that we are in a time of existential crisis in this country. I think Republicans fall in line. They don't fall in love. Democrats want to fall in love and not fall in line.
10: Oh, my God.
9: You know, the Republican Party, the bar is so very low. I can't believe, I cannot believe that they want to try to assume the moral high ground on the Republican Party.
0: She said, you can miss me with all of that, especially when you have Pete Hegseth, confirmed by the Senate as a cabinet member, had one drinking allegation. Two, he had a tattoo controversy about a
10: not a
0: tattoo.
10: Nazi tattoo.
0: Yeah, yeah. About a Jerusalem cross. I mean, this is unbelievable.
11: He's got the more high ground because he's not a Nazi. He's not a rapey, Jew-hating Nazi. We all have the high ground on this guy. I mean, seriously. She's and Republicans and fall in line. The Republicans fight amongst each other all the time. That's why they never get anything passed.
0: Yeah.
11: It's the Democrats that take their marching orders like good little Marxists.
0: Yeah, that's right.
11: It's complete gaslighting.
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12: To the left of Kennesaw on a map, if that helps.
13: To the left of Kennesaw, okay.
12: Would that be west of Kennesaw you're trying to tell me?
14: This way I'm pointing. So.
13: Okay, this way that I'm pointing.
15: Because east and west is very difficult for people these days. It's to the left of Kennesaw.
13: Have you ever...
15: You mean to the west?
13: Yeah. Have you ever looked at a map before? Caw, man. It's to the left of Kennesaw.
15: Can't tell you how many times I've said that to my wife. Just go south on 400, exit, and head east. And she's like, what is what do you mean?
14: Exactly. Tell her to turn right next time.
13: That's right.
12: And right, she'll know exactly.
15: No, that would not be to the right when you're heading south.
13: Yeah. Fine, just let it go. I won't embarrass him anymore, man. It's not time to pile on the child. You know? Sorry, man. You'll get it. You'll get it. You'll get it. It's fine. Go home, tell your daddy.
15: I turned right like you said.
13: No.
15: No, you didn't.
13: But, yeah, go home, tell your daddy. You don't know how to read that. And then tell me how to change a tire. And he's going to feel like the biggest disappointment ever.
7: 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And here's what you missed.
15: You want the big secret that the Democrats won't talk about?
13: Yes, please give it to me.
15: They know they can't beat him in an election.
13: That's right. It's been proven.
15: So this is what they have to do.
13: That's right.
15: They have to galvanize their base in the hopes that they can make these people so fervent, so crazy that they will do the nuttiest stuff in the interest of, because people, I think, inherently have an idea that they want to be good.
13: Yeah, I mean, I think that's, I think that's still
15: good people. There's what they have galvanized their people to believe is that there is no limit of evil in the interest of what we're telling you is good, which is getting rid of President Hitler.
13: That's right.
15: But I mean, they'll shoot at him. They'll do whatever they're going to. They will elect a guy who's been accused of multiple sexual assaults with the Nazi tattoo and Reddit and everything else, all that baggage. But they looked at it. It's in the interest of our good, of the good.
11: Just came to me. Everything that they said about Donald Trump and have said about Donald Trump is embodied in Graham Platner. Everything, dude.
15: Every
11: assault. Thing. They call him, you know, the assaulter in chief or whatever.
15: All the silliness. Yeah.
11: They call him a Nazi. They call him all. Dude, everything they say about him, they wrapped their arms around with Graham Platner.
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1: Welcome back into Clay and Buck. Every time I hear that song, I gotta tell you, the intro music there, all I can think about is Beverly Hills Cop, which, as everybody knows, is one of the 10 best movies of the 80s. And it's just a great scene, a great intro. Government tax stamp, you can't beat that. It's just fantastic. If you haven't seen Beverly Hills Cop or you haven't rewatched it in a while, let me just tell you, go back and enjoy. A side note, we're about to get into Iran and war and peace and the most important news issues in the world. I have seen a lot of chatter that this Young Washington movie, which is in theaters, is quite good. And
2: they've already announced a sequel. I mean, based on making over $20 million in week one. Just FYI.
1: And Ali, isn't this Angel Studios? Is our man Kevin Sorbo involved in this? Who is this? We should get somebody on from, I think it's an Angel Studios production, and people are saying it's a great, because Clay, our baseline thesis on this, kind of the same way that I said that Twitter, starting in 2011, I'm like, so Twitter is boosting communists and it's a totally rigged game. And people are like, that's a conspiracy theory. And of course that was true and we all knew it was true later on, all came out. If you made good movies for the American people, they don't have to be super expensive. It doesn't have to be the Transformers 7 or Avengers 15 or Fast and the Furious 35. You can make a movie about a great story rooted in American history. And just with good writing and acting, people want to see it. We are not done with movies. We are not done with great stories. And yes, sir.
2: What did I accidentally hit a button here trying to post one of our social media clips and it went out loud.
1: Clay gave me the like, loudly. I thought he was about to drop like a bomb here on the air. Like, oh, guess what? But no, instead he actually just unked the board, which is a thing that he does.
2: Yes.
1: He unked it. So. I just want to give a shout out to that because I haven't seen it yet. I want to see it. I'm not going to see The Odyssey. We'll talk more about this. I've seen enough in the previews. I've seen enough in the pregame. I don't want to contribute to this. I'm also not a Christopher Nolan guy in general. I like the Batman movies. That is it. I'm not a fan of his other movies. I thought they were all ponderous, boring, and really self-important. So I'm not a big Christopher Nolan guy, period. But this Odyssey thing, Clay, now not going to do it for me.
2: Did you see the video of Ellen Page coming out in the suit?
1: Yeah.
2: Stand. Here is a question. I'm just tossing it out there. Has anyone changed their gender appearance and looked better as the new gender? Elliot Page looks like what she is, a tiny woman pretending to be a man, like a pre-adolescent male. Ellen Page was actually a cute girl.
1: It's now very sad.
2: Trying to make him Achilles. Like, maybe I'm
1: no,
2: wrong.
1: No, they're
2: maybe
1: not. It's not Achilles. That was actually that rumor. Apparently, she is in the movie. Whatever. Sorry, she is in the movie, but I don't think as Achilles, as some other role. I'm not sure.
2: Okay, exactly. But here's, and I'm probably
1: that. By the way, that would have tanked the movie. Like that actually would have killed the movie.
2: I am going to be probably put on some hit list. Can anyone name a man who has decided to identify as a woman or a woman who has decided to identify as a man that looks better? And by the way, we can almost always tell, right? Like if there's picture.
1: Always. In person, always. Photos can be deceiving, and with AI and filters now, sure, you know, some of you guys out there who are on dating apps, watch what you're swiping. You don't necessarily know what's going on. But that's 2D. When you get into 3D, I always know. You always know.
2: I mean, I think that is a good example. And maybe Ellen, Elliot, whatever, Paige is happier now, and that's fine. At least this person waited until adulthood to make the switch. But I remember, was it Juno, the movie that she won an Oscar for, I think? Pretty good movie. She was cute.
1: Do you know why liberals hated that movie?
2: Because
1: the left
2: kept
1: hated
2: the baby.
1: That movie. Because she actually had the baby. God forbid you actually give life to your child when you're stressed out about it, because obviously they want everyone to just abort the baby. It was really, really horrific. By the way, to this day, like, that's the part of Dirty Dancing that I'm like, that's just sort of like in the background, is women had to have like a, you know,
2: Oh, I didn't even remember that.
1: A backroom
2: aspect.
1: Abortion, Dirty Dancing. This is a part of Dirty Dancing that, you know, everyone's like, oh, it's such a sweet movie. I'm like, no, it's not, actually. It's actually not such a sweet movie. But anyway, shall we talk Iran now?
2: Yes,
1: I wanted to do the movie thing just because the Washington, I love that these YouTubers made this obsession movie. Apparently it's super violent, so obviously don't watch that with your kid. I haven't seen it yet either. There is that one scene though that maybe does remind me of a couple of ex-girlfriends, neither here nor there, where she just goes, you know,
2: goes
1: no,
2: crazy
1: no,
2: at the
1: no,
2: dinner.
1: No, no, no, yes. In the restaurant. It's really, it's classic now. So Obsession has done super well financially, and I'm just happy to see an independent movie like that do well. And now this Young Washington movie is apparently great. Why don't we have a thing? There should be a portal where I'll pay movie ticket price for a movie like this to watch it at home. Why isn't that?
2: I think
1: more
2: it
1: of a
2: will
1: thing?
2: Be on streaming very quickly. It seems like they go to streaming very fast. But I think there still is a cachet associated with trying to get people to go to movie theaters.
1: No, I agree, but you know, yeah. I would be happy to pay the movie theater, like I would buy this
2: it
1: movie for $30.
2: It doesn't surprise me at all that you don't want to go to the movie theaters and that you would pay whatever it takes to not have to be surrounded
1: this
2: by other
1: true.
2: People and watch movies so that you could see it in your home by yours. That does not surprise me at all.
1: I feel judged, everybody. I feel like I'm being judged right now. A little harsh. But yes, that is true. I would pay $30 to be able to watch it at home. I'd pay whatever to be able to watch it at home. So Young Washington, go check it out. And guys, let's reach out to the team who's behind that movie because we should have them on and talk about it. All right. At Iran. Let's get into it. Trump, talked about how, look, he says we hit him very hard yesterday. Obviously easier to do these strikes at night. We're hitting him again tonight. He says play 12.
3: They are behaving very badly, as they have for 47 years. And, you know, we hit them hard last night after they launched a couple of, you don't have to know about this, you got stuff on your mind, but they launched a couple of drones and one rocket, one missile at Chips, because they were in the strait, which they have every right to be. And so we hit them very hard last night, very, very hard. Probably hit them hard again tonight. I'll give them a little warning, we're going to hit them hard tonight. But we'll see how it all works out. No, I'm not happy with them, you know. I think we've made a lot of progress. And they'll get out of the room. We'll talk about it like we're here. They'll agree on everything, and then they'll go have a news conference and say we never even talked about it. They're cuckoo. There's something wrong with these people.
1: I mean, this is... Can I just say, Clay, I have been saying this all along. These Iranians, people will say, oh, no, they're rational actors. Well, yeah, I mean, sometimes Ted Bundy was a rational actor, but then there was the bad stuff that he did, right? I mean, you know, there's... They can be rational insofar as they can see their interests and they, but their view of their interests and what is a good outcome for the region and the world is dramatically different from ours. They are cuckoo.
2: Yeah. And look, I think one of the big challenges, and we'll play these other cuts too, but I think one of the big challenges out there is there is a rash based on my reading. There is a rational element of Iran that once recognizes that economically they have been left behind over the last 47 years and wants to make rational changes that would theoretically make the economic situation in Iran better. But there is a hardline element that is fighting against that. Buck, I also think there's a big story here that is receiving very little attention. Is the gay Ayatollah even alive? I mean, he supposedly is the supreme leader. The New York Times had a bunch of stories where they said, we don't know what's going on with him. And also, by the way, he doesn't actually dictate choices anymore. He hasn't shown up for any of the mourning surrounding his father, his wife, and his kid, who were all killed evidently in this attack. Now, to your point, there may be nervousness about him being in public because he's going to get taken out too, all those things. But I do think that what we're really seeing happen and play out in Iran is a battle between somewhat rational Iranian leadership that Trump feels like we're negotiating with. And then as soon as there's an agreement, the crazy hardliners come out and immediately undercut any sort of agreement at all, which is why I'm back to, do we just say Israel? Maybe you're going to have to wipe out some more leadership and we'll keep killing people until we find somebody that actually has power that we can negotiate with.
1: The people who are going to take over from those people are also going to be crazy. They have rooted out nobody in the power structure there with real power is going to be reasonable. They are all complicit in the madness. They all hate Israel and the Jews. They all think America is evil. They all believe the sort of post-colonial, everything is America and the West and Israel's fault. You know, this is the problem. So, you know, I don't really see where this goes. I just hope that we get the gas prices down. So, or keep them down or have them down by election day so that the lunatic communist Democrats don't take over because of this war, which unfortunately it's very clear that they still can cause problems in the Strait of Hormuz. So this is, we're seeing the reality here, which is that we were not able to destroy them enough that they are entirely defanged. But Trump says we're going to hit them again. Okay. I think we also, Clay, have this idea that, oh, the Iranian people, the suffering of the Iranian, you know, military or the Iranian people overall is such that they'll eventually cry uncle. Their capacity to take, this is why, remember I talked about they used to have a special brigade in the 80s, not that long ago. The Iranians, okay, the Iranian Revolutionary Guard Corps had a brigade that had this really advanced idea for clearing minefields with their war with Iraq, which was have people walk across the minefields. That's who we're fighting, everybody. Okay? That's who we are up against. They have not gotten more normal since then. And once you understand that, and people are signing up for that, they're like, sweet, put me in the mine clearing role. Then you can see how much suffering they can take. Making them cry uncle and concede really in a meaningful, this is by Clay, the reason we can't get a deal with them is Trump keeps saying, okay, you'll agree to this. And then this mechanism for enforcement, right? Right? No. No. They'll agree as long as they can break the agreement. Then we're going to keep running back into this. This is going to be the constant cycle.
2: I think I and most people out there just want low gas prices. And I think that's the way that most Americans think about this right now. So my hope is that we can have some form of normalcy through the midterms. And then the question becomes, how committed is Trump to really trying to remake the situation in Iran? Again, do we just take the handcuffs off Israel and say, all right, go kill whoever you want?
1: I mean, by the way, he's talking once again about taking Karg Island. This is 14 on the list, guys. Let's hit this one.
3: We're not attacking at the highest level. The highest level, the bridges there, which we can knock down. I would say in one day, we knocked down every single bridge in Iran. There's not a thing they can do about it. Their electric manufacturing facilities, right? Their electric plants where they make their electricity there. We will, if we have to, we'll take them out. I don't want to do that, but if we have to, we'll take them out. They have desalinization plants. We'll take them out if we have to. I hate to do that. That's probably the one I would like not to do least. We attacked Karg Island last night. We knocked out a piece. I said, don't touch the oil because maybe we'll take over Karg Island. You know, we may take over Karg Island. There's not a thing they can do about it. But I said, don't hit the pipes. Just hit everything else. And they hit it. They may hit it again tonight.
1: Clay, the real question with all that, it's all true what he says, of course. We could do all those things. Do the Iranian leaders believe we would do those things, that Trump would do those things?
2: It's a great question.
1: We can get into that here coming up in just a second.
0: Looking for normal in a crazy world? 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
1: As we celebrate our nation's 250th birthday this month, this milestone is a reminder of the impact our nation has had on people around the globe as well. 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
2: Years ago, President John F. Kennedy said, Israel was not created in order to disappear. 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
6: Sonny Hostin on The View, talking about Graham Plattner facing the rape accusations. Say it's it may be a credible and corroborated, but she's disagreeing with an awful lot of people saying he should leave the race. And she says, take a cue from Republicans who they know the bar is so very low. Here's Sonny Hostin describing why she would still vote for Plattner if she lived where he did.
7: It is a disgusting time in politics where we decide what we're willing to morally accept based on the jersey you're wearing. And if you are one of those people that was willing to plug your nose, you're the problem.
8: Well, then I'm the problem, because I was people, and I said it. If I lived in Maine, I would have, you know, plugged my nose, and I would have voted for him anyway. I think that we are in a time of existential crisis in this country. I think Republicans fall in line. They don't fall in love. Democrats want to fall in love and not fall in line.
9: Oh, my God.
8: You know, the Republican Party, the bar is so very low. I can't believe, I cannot believe that they want to try to assume the moral high ground of the Republican Party.
6: She said, you can miss me with all of that, especially when you have Pete Hegseth, confirmed by the Senate as a cabinet member, had one drinking allegation, two, and he had a tattoo controversy about a
9: Nazi tattoo.
6: Yeah, yeah. About a Jerusalem cross. I mean, this is unbelievable.
10: He's got the more high ground because he's not a Nazi. He's not a rapey, Jew-hating Nazi. We all have the high ground on this guy. I mean, seriously. She's Republicans... and fall in line. The Republicans fight amongst each other all the time. That's why they never get anything passed.
6: Yeah.
10: It's the Democrats that take their marching orders like good little Marxists.
6: Yeah, that's right.
10: It's complete gaslighting.
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11: First of all, and this isn't just Atlanta, I note that the nation's media is continuing to call these riots that are occurring on beaches and elsewhere, shopping malls, teen takeovers, when everybody with any observational power at all knows that it's blacks that are participating in these near riots. 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Black commentators on social media. They're the ones that are calling BS on the media for referring to them only as teen takeovers. 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Identify the problem. The problem isn't teens.
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0: Buck, you were asking the question, does Iran believe that Trump is willing to truly unleash, in the words of your, one of your favorite movies and mine too, Gladiator? Well, do they believe that he will truly unleash hell upon them?
1: Can I just tell you, I think the answer is no.
0: You
1: I don't
0: think
1: they
0: do.
1: Believe it. I don't think they believe it. Nope.
0: I think they do. If they don't, then he may have to unleash holy hell on them. Because you have to, the only thing, I do think Trump gets this. For these dictators, the only thing they respond to is fear. Right? And if you're right, and they don't actually fear that Trump truly will do what he is threatening to do, then there is no negotiating leverage that we have. So, I think they do fear that he'll do it. Now, what is the impact of truly going into, Iran in a very significant way as he has threatened to do? I mean, look, that opens up its own proverbial can of worms, but if they truly don't fear Trump, then we have no negotiating leverage because they believe that with the midterms coming up, Trump is going to back off. And honestly, like, I feel like he's going to have to do something to prove that he is willing, maybe not rain down holy hell on them completely, but do something more significant than what they anticipate.
1: The thing that comes to mind would be, and he's talked about it, so this isn't, and he's just said it in that clip before, taking Karg Island. Say, okay, now we actually have our foot on the throat of your entire economy. Will you say uncle?
0: What do you think would happen if we took Karg Island? We'll talk about this in the next hour. Cause I mean, this is where it gets challenging. You're basically playing game theory and you're trying to contemplate what the impact is. On a positive side, we would then control Iran's oil supply completely. Presumably we could keep that running. Would Iran blow up their own oil because we had control of it? They're crazy. I mean, that's what I'm saying. Like, this is one of the challenges of this situation is you're not dealing with rational, capitalistic, motivated, money-motivated actors.
1: And I think their out is always, okay, let's talk. We're willing to talk now. And we go through this.
0: Yes.
1: And they don't agree. And then Trump has to bomb them. And you know, at some point, I think people also, they probably assume, the Iranians think, that there'll be American voter fatigue. With, okay, now we're going to bomb them again, or back in negotiations again, and, you know, I don't know.
0: Maybe
1: Kushner and Lutnick weren't the best guys to send as emissaries on this. That's also something to think about.
0: Also, everybody has dealt with somebody who, in a relationship, who is an attention hog. How much of this is just Iran wants the attention because it legitimizes them in some way?
2: It's like having your house at the perfect temperature all the time. Preset Clay and Buck on the iHeart app.
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1: In honor of the 343 members of the New York City Fire Department who made the ultimate sacrifice on 9/11, the foundation is delivering the same number of mortgage-free homes to heroes and their families while continuing their efforts to eradicate veteran homelessness.
0: The 9/11 Institute's educational curriculum is reaching classrooms nationwide, and the foundation's mobile exhibit is traveling to communities across America, informing generations.
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0: Listen as Clay Travis and Buck Sexton recap another week of exposing hypocrisy and fight to protect our freedom. This is Clay Travis and Buck Sexton. Sound off.
1: Welcome back in. Hour number two, Clay and Buck. We are rolling through the Wednesday edition of the program. All right, several different things that we are monitoring. What is the latest going to be on Iran? President Trump has spoken in Turkey. We are breaking down that. Graham Plattner is still the main Senate nominee. I want to dive into that situation a bit here coming up. And the hearing on the alleged assassin of Charlie Kirk also is entering its third day. I texted with Donald Trump Jr. just a little bit ago. He is going to come on the program and talk about what he has seen as the evidence is being presented in this preliminary hearing, which would allow the murder trial to follow. And so that is coming later this week. But, Buck, let's talk Graham Plattner here for a moment. You tell me what I'm missing. And I do think this is intriguing, and also we can come back in on Iran during the course of this hour as well. And 800-282-2882, a bunch of you can weigh in. I've been spending a lot of time on this Graham Plattner story because I think it really kind of demonstrates Democrat complete hysteria on one hand, and also hypocrisy. It's just, to me, a perfect story that distills how dishonest they are. They were willing to overlook a Nazi chest tattoo. They were willing to overlook the fact that he was sexting half a dozen people while he was married, that he supposedly met on this adult site, but it's actually also really popular with teenagers, this Kick site. I've never really been on any dating site because this all predated me, but I'm told that even for people that are online dating, this Kick site is particularly hook up a bull, if that's a way to describe it, and also very popular with teenagers. So all of that they're willing to handle. The New York Times comes out with a story that suggests that he's been physically abusive with at least one ex-girlfriend. So shoved her in a room, locked her in there, that he would regularly say he would rape anybody who tried to rob him. We've got all of these different...
2: Not in a gay way.
1: Not in a gay way. It's important.
2: That was his quote.
1: Which is one of the craziest quotes of all time. I would rape anybody who tried to rob me, but not in a gay way. Which I would encourage even the gay men out there to explain to me how that's physically possible. I don't know. And he's got all these posts on Reddit, right, where he basically goes after black people, people who have been in armed forces, women, like whatever, right, in a very serious way on this Reddit forum. Reddit, for those of you who don't know, is probably, is it fair to say, Buck, probably the, along with Blue Sky, probably the most left-wing site on the internet. Reddit forums are crazy left-wing, I think, in general. I think they banned a lot of, they did have like pro-Donald Trump forums and they basically banned them. I've never posted on Reddit, really. I haven't spent much time there, but that's my read on it. Okay. All of this contextually, all that's true. Graham Plattner got 90% of the vote in the Democrat primary last month. Okay. So Buck, let's pretend that we are, we're going into a dark place here. Let's pretend that we are Graham Plattner or Graham Plattner advisors. If he doesn't drop out by July 13th, he's on the ballot, he's the nominee. Other than being given millions of dollars, which it may come to, and he may just say, I'm willing to take all this money, Graham Plattner is an unsuccessful in all facets of his life so far. His dad bought his house. He's an oyster farmer who has only one client, his mom's restaurant. The best thing he has ever done in his life, Buck, is become the Democrat nominee for Senate in Maine.
2: Yeah.
1: Why should he give this up? Like, doesn't he have all the leverage here? What am I missing?
2: No, I prefer it when I can tell you you're crazy, but unfortunately you and I see this the same way. You're crazy that Kamala Harris is smarter than AOC, by the way. None other 100%. Than our good friend, extremely astute commentator, our good friend Tommy Lahren has come to my side of this issue. And I think Tommy is, she is an expert on, both mocking Kamala and AOC, to be fair. I think she goes after them pretty equally. But she says that AOC is smarter than Kamala. So I'm just saying the evidence is piling up on my side of that one. But back to this one where we actually agree, sadly, for the purposes of radio banter. Yeah, if I'm Graham Plattner, they would have to, I don't think there's an inducement because remember, if you drop now and you're Plattner, everything up to this point is kind of nullified and actually worse than your reputation before. And you know,
1: yeah.
2: This whole thing becomes a negative for you. Why not take it to the end? Say that, you know, you fought for the people of Maine, even if you lose to Susan Collins, and even if Democrats say they're turning on you, you say, well, I'm sorry that they believed lies about me, and I just wanted to do my best for Maine. I don't know what kind of inducement, I don't know what threat that they could come up with. Maybe that's even more appropriate, to his reputation and his future that would be sufficient. If I'm him, I stay in. And I see, again, if I am him, which is kind of a scary place to be, I see it through because, you know, the only vindication that he can claim is either winning or taking it to the end and saying, I fought hard for the people of Maine and I didn't let the untrue allegations derail my mission.
1: You and I agree 100% on this. We're the only people in media saying this. No one else is saying this. And so my point on this is if I'm Graham Plattner, first of all, I don't even buy that Democrats are not going to support his campaign, meaning national Democrats. If he stays in the race and he keeps it somewhat competitive with Susan Collins, all Democrats care about is power. Are you telling me that in October, if this race is close and if the base hasn't abandoned him, which I don't think they would, that Democrats wouldn't through shell companies or through special interests that they can disclaim responsibility for, that they wouldn't buy a bunch of ads on his behalf and suddenly jump right back on his bandwagon if they thought he was a path to potential power? They have nothing that they stand for other than power at this point. As long as he provides a pathway to power for them, he's useful. If he does drop out, his basic life is over, right? And I hate to be as crystal about that, but this is the greatest life accomplishment he's ever had. He's never going to be able to run for office again. Buck, if he runs and he loses, I don't know, 53-47, he can come back and run for governor another day and say, look, that a lot of people still supported me and they didn't believe these allegations.
2: Look, Clay, at the way that this played out while Joe Biden was president with his son Hunter. The media were in full-blown Praetorian guard. They were like they were the janissaries of the Biden family, man. They would do anything to say, not only did Joe, not have dementia, but that all the allegations about Hunter Biden were overblown. The laptop was fake. And when finally that didn't work, it was, oh, be sympathetic. He's an addict. This is about a father's love for his child. Anything. They would say anything.
1: Yes.
2: And then when Joe was no longer going to be the guy, it was like, yeah, maybe Hunter's got to go to prison. He's a scumbag and he's corrupt. I mean, it's just, you know, they don't care, man.
1: Yes.
2: They don't care at all.
1: So
2: you know, the New York Times, all these things, they do not care about what's good, what's true, what's ethical.
1: This is why you and I see this the same way. I think because a lot of people just kind of follow the herd on this story. Here's a fun question. Name someone in politics who, and Joe Biden, they got him, right? They had him. They forced him out. Like, they were able to
2: spend. He got himself, to be fair. The whole debating early thing, that was hubris. That was hubris from Joe and his Lady Macbeth, Dr. Jill. That's what happened.
1: It's so true because we said this. If he had just waited till September, he would have been on the ballot, right?
2: Yep.
1: When they usually have these debates. Now, I still think there's a question out there. Did they not shoot him up? Jill Biden has basically let it be known. We know that they were juicing him. He would come out sometimes and he'd have all this vim and vigor and vitality. You'd be like, that's not Joe. Did they give him a placebo and he thought he was going to get shot up and really we just saw what Biden was really like?
2: I mean, maybe Donald Trump's onto something with his 24 Diet Cokes a day. Maybe. You know
1: maybe
2: what I mean?
1: So.
2: People, you know?
1: Leaving aside Joe Biden, because obviously that was a different kind of situation, I think Graham Plattner, using the Biden example, can say, like if he just came out forcefully and said, I'm the nominee, Maine people knew all these lies that are being told against me. I'm going to fight against Democrats and Republicans, evidently. I'm going to fight for the people of Maine, not for Democrats, not for Republicans. I'm just saying if I were his advisor, he's going to get 45% of the vote no matter what. Like this idea that suddenly he's going to lose like 80 to 20. I mean, they would vote for an actual Nazi in Maine. If it were the guy who's running against Trump, 45% of Maine people at least.
2: And I do think the code red on Joe Biden was actually pushed more by the panic over down ballot damage than anything else. There's no down ballot damage here that anybody cares about
1: Correct.
2: In the Maine Senate race. And so it turned into, Joe, this isn't just about you and the presidency, which is a much bigger deal than a Senate seat. It's about all these other Senate seats, all these House seats, all these governor's
1: right.
2: mansions. And that then became too much for the system to bear.
1: So if he just comes out, Buck, think about this. Now, maybe they're debating this. Maybe they're not. If he just comes out and says these allegations are all false, if I step down, it would be acknowledging that they are. His career's over as a politician. He's 42 years old and he's just going to vanish in Maine and never have any, like, he's going to be a unsuccessful oyster farmer for the rest of his life. Like,
2: he's one good social media speech away from having just enough stupid Democrats believing him or wanting to, really more wanting to believe
1: yes.
2: him from being right back where he was.
1: Correct. So my point on this is by the way,
2: he should just say Donald Trump was accused of rape and you guys all say that that's not true. So I was accused too. I'm also innocent, just like Trump. I'm moving forward. End of story.
1: Yes. Like, what am I missing here? This is 100 billion percent what he should do.
2: I mean, you know, he's our friend.

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1: Wake up. Democrats are not going to be demanding that he drop out because they have no other options. So all he's got to do is handle 4 or 5 days more of negative attention. He doesn't even have to say anything if he doesn't want to. He's the nominee.
2: I'm him. I do a video. I put on my most frayed trucker hat. I wax out my mustache. I get me shucking some oysters and I just say, hey, you know, I don't let the machine tell me what to do. I'm an innocent man and I'm moving forward for Maine and, you know, end of story. And
1: that's by the way, all those
2: examples. If I were him, that's what I would do.
1: You could also say, look at what happened with Kamala. We lost every state that mattered when they tried to do this nationwide. I'm not going to let them do it to Maine. Like, I could write this speech. I could give it in three minutes.
2: We're going to start getting yelled at for being too helpful to the Platter campaign, by the way. You know that, right? We're about to, the talkbacks are about to start flying
1: in. But I think
2: you
1: got to be honest. And also, by the way, I don't like the idea that someone from 5 years ago can just come out or 10 years ago or 15 years ago or 20 years ago and say, he sexually assaulted me. And then it's just over? Like, you're just supposed to say, hey, I mean, whether you're a Democrat or a Republican, I don't like that standard being applied.
2: Yeah, I think that this is why I think that Platner probably stays, but we'll see. You got us here, Clay.
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2: As we celebrate our nation's 250th birthday this month, this milestone is a reminder of the impact our nation has had on people around the globe as well. Countries like Israel, for instance, founded just 78 years ago.
1: Years ago, President John F. Kennedy said, Israel was not created in order to disappear. 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
4: Sonny Hostin on The View, talking about Graham Platner facing the rape accusations, say it may be credible and corroborated, but she's disagreeing with an awful lot of people saying he should leave the race. And she says, take a cue from Republicans who they know the bar is so very low. Here's Sonny Hostin describing why she would still vote for Platner if she lived where he did.
9: It is a disgusting time in politics where we decide what we're willing to morally accept based on the jersey you're wearing. And if you are one of those people that was willing to plug your nose, you're the problem.
10: Well, then I'm the problem because I was one of those people. And I said it. If I lived in Maine, I would have, you know, plugged my nose and I would have voted for him anyway. I think that we are in a time of existential crisis in this

0: country. I think Republicans fall in line. They don't fall in love. Democrats want to fall in love and not fall in line.
1: Oh, my God.
0: You know, the Republican Party, the bar is so very low. I can't believe, I cannot believe that they want to try to assume the moral high ground on the Republican Party.
2: She said, you can miss me with all of that, especially when you have Pete Hegseth, confirmed by the Senate as a cabinet member, had one drinking allegation. Two, he had a tattoo controversy about a
1: Nazi tattoo.
2: Yeah, yeah, about a Jerusalem cross. I mean, this is unbelievable.
3: He's got the more high ground because he's not a Nazi. He's not a rapey, Jew-hating Nazi. We all have the high ground on this guy. I mean, seriously. She's and Republicans fall in line. The Republicans fight amongst each other all the time. That's why they never get anything passed.
2: Yeah.
3: It's the Democrats that take their marching orders like good little Marxists.
2: Yeah, that's right.
3: It's complete gaslighting.
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6: With the summer travel season underway, many airline passengers will fight for the window seat. And as you gaze out at the clouds from 35,000 feet, realize those airplane windows are shaped that way for safety. Early passenger planes actually had square windows. But in the 1950s, several de Havilland Comet jetliners, the world's first commercial jets, suddenly broke apart in midair. Investigators discovered the problem wasn't the engines, it was metal fatigue around the windows. The sharp corners on square windows created stress points every time the cabin pressurized during flight. Tiny cracks formed in the metal, then slowly spread until the aircraft failed. Round windows distributed pressure more evenly, reducing the risk of catastrophic failure. Today, every modern commercial jet still uses the safer, rounded design. Matt Murphy, Fox News.

0: Welcome back to Clay and Buck. We got some Mainers who want to weigh in on the Plattner thing. Love to hear from you. Anybody actually even in the New England area who's following this pretty closely, love to hear about it. Also, Clay, are you an Oysters guy? I can't remember.
1: Love them.
0: I'm an Oysters guy too, even though you're playing with fire with Oysters, everybody. One day you're going to get a bad one and you're going to remember it. I'm just telling you, everyone I know, it's happened to me, everybody I know eventually. So, but I love them anyway. You got to, you know, you only live once. YOLO. You got to YOLO if you're an oyster eater, though, because when they go bad, they go
1: the
0: bad.
1: The danger on oysters is different than the danger on potato chips.
0: Oh, yeah.
1: Yeah.
0: Big time. Big time. All right. Brett from Colorado Springs, A on the talkbacks. Let's hear from him.
2: I have to side with Buck on this. AOC is smarter. She doesn't know her left from her right or up from down, but she is smarter because at least she doesn't, you know, have the, we do the things we do. When we do what we do to do the things we do type moments.
1: I just don't think AOC has done that many interviews. Remember when she got asked about strategic ambiguity in Taiwan and she was completely unable, despite being in Congress for 8 years, to functionally answer that question? I think she's avoided all negative media. And so she never really has had her feet held to the fire like Kamala has.
0: Yeah. I know. And she gets very angry when people talk about carpet bombing some of these Iranian installations because she's like, we should not destroy their carpets. That's not nice.
1: That is kind of mean to take people's carpets away. What I mean? When you really
0: they have very nice carpets in Iran and the carpet bombing of them is like really unfair and like really mean and like not cool.
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5: Sonny Hostin on The View, talking about Graham Plattner facing the rape accusations. Say it's it may be credible and corroborated, but she's disagreeing with an awful lot of people saying he should leave the race. And she says, take a cue from Republicans who they know the bar is so very low. Here's Sonny Hostin describing why she would still vote for Plattner if she lived where he did.
6: It is a disgusting time in politics where we decide what we're willing to morally accept based on the jersey you're wearing. And if you are one of those people that was willing to plug your nose, you're the problem.
7: Well, then I'm the problem because I was one of those people. And I said it. If I lived in Maine, I would have, you know, plugged my nose and I would have voted for him anyway. I think that we are in a time of existential crisis in this country. I think Republicans fall in line. They don't fall in love. Democrats want to fall in love and not fall in line.
8: Oh, my God.
7: You know, the Republican Party, the bar is so very low. I can't believe, I cannot believe that they want to try to assume the moral high ground of the Republican Party.
5: She said, you can miss me with all of that, especially when you have Pete Hegseth, confirmed by the Senate as a cabinet member, had one drinking allegation. Two, he had a tattoo controversy about a
8: not a Nazi tattoo.
5: Yeah, about a Jerusalem cross. I mean, this is unbelievable.
9: He's got the more high ground because he's not a Nazi. He's not a rapey, Jew-hating Nazi. We all have the high ground on this guy. I mean, seriously. She's and the Republicans fall in line. The Republicans fight amongst each other all the time. That's why they never get anything passed.
8: Yeah.
9: It's the Democrats that take their marching orders like like good little Marxists.
5: Yeah, that's right.
9: That's complete gaslighting.
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8: To the left of Kennesaw on a map, if that helps.
10: To the left of Kennesaw, okay.
8: Would that be west of Kennesaw, you're trying to tell me?
11: This way I'm pointing. So. Okay,
10: this way that I'm pointing.
12: I guess east and west is very difficult for people these days. It's to the left of Kennesaw.
10: Have you ever...
12: You mean to the west?
10: Yeah. Have you ever looked at a map before? Caw, man. It's to the left of Kennesaw.
12: Can't tell you how many times I've said that to my wife. Just go south on 400, yeah. Exit, and head east. And she's like, what do you mean?
11: Exactly. Tell her to turn right next time.
8: That's right. And right then she'll east. Know exactly.
12: No, that would not be to the right when you're heading south.
10: Yeah. Fine, just let it go. I won't embarrass him anymore, man. It's not time to pile on the child. You know? Sorry, man. You'll get it. You'll get it. You'll get it. It's fine. Go home, tell your daddy.
12: I turned right like you said. No, you didn't.
10: But, yeah, go home, tell your daddy you don't know how to read that. And then tell me how to change a tire. And he's going to feel like the biggest disappointment ever.
4: 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And here's what you missed.
12: You want the big secret that the Democrats won't talk about?
10: Yes, please give it to me.
12: They know they can't beat him in an election.
10: That's right. It's been proven.
12: So this is what they have to do.
10: That's right.
12: They have to galvanize their base in the hopes that they can make these people so fervent, so crazy, that they will do the nuttiest stuff in the interest of... Because people, I think, inherently have an idea that they want to be good.
10: Yeah, I mean, I think that's... Yeah, I think that's still
12: good and evil. Yes. There's what they have galvanized their people to believe is that there is no limit of evil in the interest of what we're telling you is good, which is getting rid of President Hitler.
10: That's right.
12: I mean, they'll shoot at him. They'll do whatever they're going to. They will elect a guy who's been accused of multiple sexual assaults with the Nazi tattoo and Reddit and everything else, all that baggage, but they looked at it, it's in the interest of our good, of the good.
10: Just came to me. Everything that they said about Donald Trump and have said about Donald Trump is embodied in Graham Platner. Everything, dude.
12: Every
10: assault, thing. They call him, you know, the assaulter in chief or whatever.
12: All the silliness, yeah.
10: They call him a Nazi. They call him all, dude, everything they say about him, they wrapped their arms around with Graham Platner.
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1: Welcome back in, Clay and Buck. We got a lot of you who want to weigh in. We've been talking about Graham Plattner. We've been talking about Iran. And the latest on both, we will see what is going to end up happening with Graham Plattner, whether he is going to drop out or if he's going to say, I'm staying in, and use the fact that he is the nominee to not do what Joe Biden did, which is step down and let Democrats pick a replacement who had not been selected, voted for to be the nominee. Paul in Winter Springs, Florida, you've got a take on the Plattner situation. Fire away.
2: Hey, Clay and Buck. Hey, thanks for taking my call. I lived in Maine for a few years. Definitely backwards up there. Definitely different people. But I hope he still stays in the race. Just better for, what's her name, Susan Collins?
1: Yeah, you think that he is a poor candidate, so you would rather him stay in than Democrats replace him with someone who might be a better candidate.
2: Well, it's just going to be the same thing with Kamala, or Kamala, whatever her name is. It's going to be the same thing with her, what they did with Joe Biden. Oh, we got to replace him. We're going to put her in. It's going to be the same thing like that they're going to do up in Maine.
1: Yeah, okay, thank you for the call. Look. I think you can make a strong case if you are a Republican that Democrats selected Graham Plattner as their nominee, and Graham Plattner had a lot of skeletons in his closet, may have more, and Democrats made their choice. They wanted him to be the nominee. 90%, around 150,000 people voted for him in that primary just last month, and Democrats should have to run the person that they're political party selected. Irene is fired up. Irene, what, you're listening also in Florida. What you got for us?
3: Yes, I am. Wow, am I fired up. I listen to you guys every day. It's not like you're almost giving him the way to beat this charge against him. Two women, not one woman, first of all. It's two women. And it's almost like you're giving him the okay to stay in. What the hell? Trump had somebody against him one day. Stay in. It's okay. We don't care about your
1: background. Well, let me just ask you this. I like Irene. I like the fiery nature here. Don't you think, hold on, Irene. I'll let you tell me why I'm wrong. Don't you think that a general standard, whether it's a Democrat or a Republican, maybe I think differently because I'm male, maybe you think differently because you're female, but the general standard of if someone accuses you, meaning a candidate, Democrat or Republican, of sexual assault, the idea, there's no criminal charges being brought. Now, criminal charges could change things in such a significant way, but there are none, and there's no suggestion so far that I've heard that there are going to be criminal charges. Why should you immediately, whether you're Brett Kavanaugh, whether you're Donald Trump, whether you're Pete Hegseth, or to be fair, whether you're Graham Plattner, why should
4: Joe Biden
1: be expected?
4: Joe Biden, by the way. Yeah.
1: Why should you be expected to immediately step down? Because I think it's fair to say there's lots of incentives for people who are very strongly committed politically, women, to say, this guy sexually assaulted me, if only because you disagree with their politics. I think it's fair to say the standard should be allegations, regardless of the political party, should not mean that you have to step down.
4: What now I want
1: to
4: hear, Irene yell at you. It's all Clay's fault, Irene. Light him up.
3: Well, you're coming up with a reason. This guy came into this party and they put him in with the Nazi tattoo on his chest.
1: Yeah.
3: Put him in front of, and that alone, all of that alone, let's set aside the women, the sights he was on, the proof they have of that. Where do you draw the line?
1: I wouldn't vote for him, Irene. But Democrats
4: okay, hold on. Now it's my turn. Hold on, Irene. I think we're getting a little bit. Hold on a second, Irene. Just give me 1 second and I'll let you respond. We're getting a little bit, wires crossed here. I mean, you know what wargaming is, right? It's when people will look at things from different perspectives. Somebody plays the enemy in a war game. Doesn't actually mean they're the enemy. We're talking about from the Plattner perspective, why would he stay in? We think he's a disaster, a mess, not a good person, all of the above, but we're assessing at this stage, because there's only days left for the decision to be made, whether or not he, from his perspective, playing from his place on the card table, if you will, whether he's going to fold or he's going to stay in it. Does that make sense, Irene? So we're not telling.
3: What you're saying, yes, that makes sense of what how you're playing it. Yes. Let them find a candidate. Let them look like a bunch of asses like they are, and let the whole thing fall apart and let them scramble for the next 13, 12 days and see what
4: we like your up. Fire, Irene, and they we like that you listen every day, and we appreciate you. Thank you for calling in, Clay. See, I was able to help that there. She was a little fired up at you, buddy. You got to explain to her that we're not sitting here saying that
1: I would not
4: what
1: vote.
4: Graham Plattner's positions would be good, but we're just saying if you are Graham Plattner, if you are this guy, what are you, you know, if I'm sitting here saying, here's what I think the Iranian mullahs are going to do, I'm not saying I am an Iranian mullah and they're good guys. I'm just saying here's what I think they're going to do.
1: And maybe I don't even think about needing to explain this. This is all lawyers do. We are hired guns, right? Like you come to me and you say, hey, I might have an issue on any stretch, right? I need a divorce. I may be bankrupt. There's a body in my trunk. Like, there's a lot of reasons you could need to talk to a lawyer, all right? You have to then game plan, okay, what is the best way to handle this situation? And you try to put yourself, even if you disagree with someone, in the position to advocate and think as they are. I would not vote for Graham Plattner if I lived in Maine, but
4: Clay is just saying that when it comes to Plattner, if it does not fit, you must acquit. I mean, Clay is just taking a very mercenary position on all things Plattner right now.
1: I also think that it would be a good position for Republicans to adopt, because in the future we're going to have other candidates that we like.
4: But can I give you counterpoint here a little bit?
1: Yes.
4: A little bit on this, because I think now is where I think we would be subject to fair criticism from the right and from Republicans, even who understand the exercise here that we're doing is, what do we think Plattner's going to do? That's what we're trying to, this is understanding the enemy's moves, if you will, in advance. But there is a difference between the allegations against Plattner, if we are going to weigh the evidence, you and I know this, but just saying this on the record, you have named women in circumstances where there was sexual contact. Everyone agrees there was, you know, he was having sex with these women. The issue is whether or not it was consensual and whether he used force and or violence. That is an entirely different universe from, hey, this guy that I can't even prove that I knew or met or talked to almost 40 years ago kind of grabbed me at a party at a house I can't remember in a year that I can't remember. And oh, by the way, I'm now a hero to all Democrats for making up all this nonsense. That is what happened to Brett Kavanaugh. So yes, it's not just an allegation is an allegation. There are differences in allegations. I think the allegation against Trump, she didn't remember what year it was. I mean, I think that alone, I think if something really traumatic happens to you, I think you remember the year. I think if someone sexually assaults you in public, I don't think you forget what year. She forgot what year it was.
1: Yeah, believe all women is wrong. And I would even say, like, yes, that's important. You have to analyze every situation. But when you incentivize, when you're saying hashtag believe all women, you end up with, I bet you would agree with this, I think most people would agree with it, Al Franken is wrong on a ton of things politically. The fact that he lost the Senate seat, that they made him resign because he was doing a silly thing on an airplane while
4: they threw him to the mob because that was peak Me Too.
1: Yes.
4: They threw him to the mob on their own side. They ate their own, if you will, in that instance. But, you know, this case with Graham Plattner, if we're going to come, it is nothing like the Trump allegation. And I think that's probably what was a little bit getting Irene fired up there, which is fair. It's nothing like the Trump allegation.
1: But what you do
4: Hold on, counselor.
1: Yeah.
4: It's nothing like the Trump allegation. It's nothing like the Kavanaugh allegation in terms of what is presented, the seriousness of the evidence or the corroboration or any of that. It is very similar to the Pete Hegseth allegation, to be clear. It's similar. I didn't say it's the same, But a woman, there was contact, there was sex, that's agreed upon. It's a, was it consensual? Trump isn't saying, oh, it was consensual with EG. He said, I don't even know this crazy person, right? That's what he has said. Kavanaugh wasn't saying, oh, it was consensual. By the way, no one even said he had sex. He's just saying, I don't even know who this lunatic is. That's different from we had sex, but she's claiming that it was forcible or there was no consent involved. So, you know, I do think that you can treat those as very separate things.
1: Yeah, and I would also point out with Pete, the woman never put her name out there, right?
4: Yeah.
1: I think when you put your name out there, it makes it more credible. And I get that people say, hey, I don't want my name out there, all these things, right? And in fact, I've said this before, I'll just say it again. I don't think rape shield law should still exist. I don't think you should be able to try to put someone in prison for the rest of you. As soon as a guy gets accused of rape, everybody knows his name, right? The minute somebody comes out publicly and says, oh, he raped me, your name is out there. I don't think you should be able to put, you can't put somebody in prison for the rest of your life if you're robbed, if you're, somebody shoots you, your name is associated with it. I think people are going to get fired up about this. Some people, I think that is a relic of a different era when being raped was something that was so stigmatized that you couldn't even live a normal life if your name was associated with it. If you did nothing wrong and you're a victim, whether you're robbed, whether you're shot, whether you're beaten, whether you're raped, like somebody should pay that punishment. Somebody should go to prison for it. But I think we have created an incentive structure, this is me getting on the soapbox a little bit, where the allegation is treated as truth against the male, and the woman doesn't even have to put her name behind it. That's different than this current situation. So I just don't like, and this is the lawyer in me too, I just don't like the idea of I accuse, j'accuse back in the day, and suddenly it is, oh, you got to get out. I also think elections should matter. Like, he's the nominee. They picked him. Overwhelmingly, 90% of people showed up and voted for him. Same thing with Biden. I don't think Democrats should get to be in this position where they can just eradicate the will of their voter and go pluck somebody new that they think is more likely to win. You made your choice. Wear it for good or bad. That's the whole purpose of primaries.
4: There we go. We'll see.
1: I don't even know what part of that's going to get plucked. I said plucked. And turned into a headline, but it's all true. What do I have to talk about?
4: We'll see if Plattner is still in it tomorrow. If he's not, we'll have to just redo all this analysis and say, wow, we were wrong on this one. So,
1: well, he's more of a coward, or he was more willing to take money than maybe we anticipated, because I do think they will give a job to his wife. That's what they're offering now. They're saying, hey, we'll give you $400,000. You can be in this think tank. Hey, Graham, don't you want to make $500,000 next year and work for Think Tank Inc. that believes that capitalism is wrong? It's amazing how often these guys who are opposed to capitalism turn into big capitalists themselves, isn't it?
4: I'll tell you this, though. A man who is a real man will accept no amount of money that means that he is thought of as a rapist when he truly believes that he is not.
1: True.
4: No amount of money. I can fight this through. If you truly believe you are innocent of this charge, you would not accept the public believing you are guilty for any amount of money. I truly believe that too. So we'll see.
1: I agree.
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3: Sonny Hostin on The View, talking about Graham Plattner facing the rape accusations. Say it's it may be credible and corroborated, but she's disagreeing with an awful lot of people saying he should leave the race. And she says, take a cue from Republicans who they know the bar is so very low. Here's Sonny Hostin describing why she would still vote for Plattner if she lived where he did.
4: It is a disgusting time in politics where we decide what we're willing to morally accept based on the jersey you're wearing. And if you are one of those people that was willing to plug your nose, you're the problem.
5: Well, then I'm the problem because I was one of those people. And I said it. If I lived in Maine, I would have, you know, plugged my nose and I would have voted for him anyway. I think that we are in a time of existential crisis in this country. I think Republicans fall in line. They don't fall in love. Democrats want to fall in love and not fall in line.
6: Oh, my God.
5: You know, the Republican Party, the bar is so very low. I can't believe, I cannot believe that they want to try to assume the moral high ground of the Republican Party.
3: She said, you can miss me with all of that, especially when you have Pete Hegseth, confirmed by the Senate as a cabinet member, had one drinking allegation, two, he had a tattoo controversy about a
6: Nazi tattoo.
3: Yeah, yeah. About a Jerusalem cross. I mean, this is unbelievable.
7: He's got the more high ground because he's not a Nazi.
5: That's right.
7: He's not a rapey, Jew-hating Nazi. We all have the high ground on this guy. I mean, seriously. She's and Republicans fall in line. The Republicans fight amongst each other all the time. That's why they never get anything passed.
3: Yeah.
7: It's the Democrats that take their marching orders like good little Marxists.
3: Yeah, that's right.
7: It's complete gaslighting.
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8: 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According to Vanguard, around 60% of 401k plan participants had their money in this type of fund last year. Target date funds can be an effective selection for some, but if you rely on one, you may wind up sacrificing growth potential in your 401k. 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The problem, though, is that not all savers have the same goals, risk tolerance, and financial situation. If you're willing to take a more hands-on approach, you may find that you're able to score higher returns and reduce your fees at the same time. Now, this doesn't mean that target date funds are a bad choice for savers in general, but if you don't look outside of a target date fund, you may end up with sluggish returns, saving you money. Hillary Barsky, Fox News.

0: Welcome back in here to Clay and Buck. By the way, I think all of our talkbacks here, Clay, almost are weighing in on the important issue facing the Republic. Who is dumber, Kamala or AOC? This is a version of the 90s classic, Dumb and Dumber, which, because neither of them are geniuses, as we know.
1: How much would you pay for a legit, some sort of test that you could watch between AOC and Kamala live on television, where they didn't have, like, help, and you just got
0: more money
1: test
0: than I've ever paid to go to any live sporting event, speaking event, you name it, ever before? It would be my number one. I'd pay, like, Super Bowl ticket money to see that. It would be incredible.
1: It would be riveting, I think.
0: Jay from Arizona, this is Talkback B. He wants to weigh in.
2: The question shouldn't be who's smarter, AOC or Kamala Harris. The question should be who's dumber. And as much as I think AOC is probably dumber, I think she would actually perform better in a debate because she would answer the questions with confidence and authority, even though the answers are ridiculous.
0: Can I weigh in on this one too, by the way? Clay was like the captain of the Kamala Harris's good looking club, by the way, all the time. I mean, she's not bad looking.
1: I mean, she's okay. Good looking.
0: She's okay.
1: I mean, she's 62 or whatever. Like she looks good.
0: She's aged well. To be fair, she's aged well. You know, ladies, don't get drawn into all this, like do all this stuff. I'm begging you, please don't do all this stuff to your faces that people are doing now with all the Botox and the injections. It's not good. Okay. We all can just age gracefully. Kamala looks good for her age, to be fair. AOC would do better in the perception of the audience on stage. And this is going to sound superficial, but people are superficial. She would do better because she's prettier.
1: People would like her more. I mean, look, I mean, JFK, I'm going to protect you because inevitably the headline's going to be sexist. Buck Sexton says JFK was better looking than Nixon. And I mean, that's the great example of radio versus TV. You listened, you thought Nixon won, you watched, you thought Kennedy won. I think people are giving AOC a better benefit than she deserves. Kamala wasn't awful at all in the Trump debate that she had. I'm not saying you liked her. I don't think AOC, when has she ever really been pushed on a public setting where she didn't know questions in advance? I think she would do worse than Kamala. I really do. This is a fun debate. When we come back, we'll go back, I'm betting, into Iran, more on Graham Plattner, the Charlie Kirk third day of the assassination trial. Preliminary evidence is all being put out there. All of that going on next.
3: Looking for normal in a crazy world? Clay and Buck have your back.
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0: HOA, there's something wrong with you.
1: it's quite a power trip. Speaking of power,
0: yes.
1: So I had an interesting Friday.
0: Oh.
1: Okay. So finally, because basically been out of town for the better part of all of June.
0: Yeah.
1: And constantly in different convention centers and volleyball courts and everything else.
0: Yeah.
1: I got together with our friend Stephanie.
0: Oh, look what we have.
1: And our fanny packs have arrived, sir.
0: Oh, look at them.
1: Look at that beautiful fanny pack.
0: Dude, it wears like a WWE championship belt.
1: And it's clear. So you can take that with you during football season or, you know, the Braves games.
0: How many do we have?
1: We got quite a few.
0: Okay, good.
1: We got a whole bag here full of fanny packs.
0: There we go. Okay. Good.
1: Part of our promotional item.
0: Yes.
1: So thank you to her and her husband for getting that done. We met over at the brewery over in Cumming City Center. And, my wife and I had actually gone for margaritas beforehand. It was one of those Fridays where she's like, I really need a margarita.
0: Yeah,
1: it's like, all right, let's do that. Dropped off our kid over at, North Forsyth where they had some play or something going on. It was her and her friends. And we were able to go hang out for about an hour before we got the call. You got to come pick me up.
0: Oh,
1: so it was good. Yeah. It was good.
0: We were That's able to awesome, man.
1: Get a few drinks in us and have a good time.
0: Well, these
1: a
0: little are fancy. Look at there.
1: Yeah, look at that.
0: The name on there and everything.
1: I know.
0: And you could take them to the break game because of the clear.
1: Because clear, yeah.
0: Yeah. This is exceptional day is what it is. I got out of jury duty. We got fanny packs. I mean, goodness.
1: Can't lose.
0: Well, there's no
1: losing. Can't lose on a Monday.
0: There is not a loss to be had today. And, we know so many kids that got drafted this weekend in Major League Baseball, you know, to go to the minor leagues.
1: What a cool thing.
0: Oh, dude, it's crazy. I bet Jacob knew 20 kids altogether. We personally knew probably five, me and my wife.
1: Yeah.
0: But he knew probably 20 guys. And, it's just super cool to see all these kids be so successful, man. There's kids going that we know. They're going to, the Mets, the Reds, the Indians. Man, it's crazy.
1: It's a cool scenario given that the draft is now different from when you and I were growing up,
0: mm-hmm.
1: when they would do 52 rounds. So you would have a lot of people that were drafted as like favors. Like, oh, okay, he got drafted.
0: Yeah.
1: Oh, okay, there's a possibility. And you knew if you went like in the 40th round, weren't a whole lot of opportunities. Now that it's a lot shorter, you got a shot.
0: Yeah.
1: You got an opportunity if you choose to take it. If you decide to forego school or to jump out of school and try that major league life, try that minor league life.
0: Yeah. Alex Hernandez out of Georgia Tech. Jacob played with him for so many years, and we played. Remember the co-ed softball team I was on there for a while?
1: Sure.
0: Yeah, his parents. I played with his parents in that for a few years. And then Luke McNeely, known this kid since he was about 9 years old. He got drafted by the Mets. Sherman Johnson, Jacob played with him with the TG D-backs. He had, after high school, went out to play at Dallas Baptist and then transferred to North Carolina State. He got drafted by the Reds. Porter Bursima, his mama works at CHOA. She's in the marketing department. She comes in here occasionally when we're doing fundraisers for CHOA. And he's from North Forsyth. He's up your way. But got drafted by the Marlins. And, yeah, I mean, it's just crazy.
1: I had a moment over the weekend while I was watching the Braves game. And what they were talking about was seeing Vaughn Lackey.
0: Yeah, dude,
1: the catcher
0: what a great
1: Georgia
0: story.
1: Tech.
0: Great story.
1: Go third overall. And they were talking about the history of Georgia Tech catchers, which is pretty illustrious.
0: Jason Veritek being one.
1: And they started talking about in the Braves broadcast, well, I mean, that might be the highest anyone's ever been taken out of Tech. I was like, hold on, sir. I was like, you've had some pretty good basketball players, and are you forgetting Calvin Johnson?
0: Yeah, right.
1: I was like, hey, again, if you go top five in any draft,
0: no,
1: great accomplishment.
0: Time. No, it is.
1: But on that broadcast, I'm like, no, sir.
0: Yeah.
1: Slow down a little bit.
0: I hope you hit Ben Ingram when he was talking about that on Twitter on X. Said, Ben, slow your roll, pal.
1: Slow down, guys.
0: Maybe they were just talking about baseball.
1: But
0: maybe that's what they're doing.
1: Well, between him and Drew Burris, I mean, two guys in the top 10. I mean, they were obviously one of the best teams in all of the nation all year long. And so great accomplishment for Georgia Tech.
2: I knew two kids from high school that got drafted. One of them, Parker Brocious, to the Braves.
0: Yep.
2: And then Colin Linder to the Marlins.
0: Okay, that's cool, man. It's just exciting to see so many kids, you know, taking that next step to realizing probably a lifelong dream. And when I was growing up, man, I couldn't even imagine any of these things happening.
1: I just waited by the phone two different times.
0: And then the call never came.
1: Cole never came. Man. I really thought my senior year there was a possibility of, hey, how about some maybe 48th, maybe 50th round love?
0: Yeah, yeah.
1: No. But that's okay. But I'm not bitter. I don't look at it every June, July and go, oh, look, the draft is here again.
2: Yeah. But on April 6th, I don't know how many people did what you did in 2002.
0: That's right.
1: At that point, the dream was already gone.
0: By April 6th?
1: Well, by the time I'm a senior in college.
0: Got it.
1: Yeah, you know where it is.
0: Yeah, usually your junior year.
1: Junior year is your draft, your senior year of high school or your junior year of college.
0: Yeah. Yeah. So, well, we're just fortunate that they didn't make that call.
1: That's right.
0: That we ended up with front office Lowe's here leading the charge.
1: I'm being a hot tub with my soulmate.
0: Trying to,
1: how much you want to bet I can throw a ball over the mountains?
0: That's right. But now we're leading the charge to save America. So that's, you know, I mean, that's something.
1: It's a pretty big responsibility.
0: I feel like it's relatively big and somebody needs to do it. Somebody needs to talk about it. It's good. Braves did get a win. That's good. That was good because they'd been scuffling a little bit.
1: Yeah, you know? Tough matchup in St. Louis.
0: Yeah, man.
1: Just what it is. But you get to the break, 15 games over.
0: Yeah.
1: You're in first place in the NL East. It's like lick your wounds, take the break, and then get back at it on Thursday.
0: Yeah. And then let's see where we really are. Because that's the start of the real season.
1: You're at the point now. We're about 3 weeks out from the trade deadline. And so I do imagine there's going to be some reinforcements. If anything, you will always see the Braves when they're having this kind of season. They will go looking for that bullpen arm. Yeah. Maybe there's an additional outfielder. We'll see what they do. But yeah, 3 weeks and we have hit the dead period. This is always the period when you hit the All-Star break, when there's always SEC media days.
0: Mm-hmm.
1: And so you would get into wherever they were having it, and typically Hoover, Alabama. You'd go watch the home run derby on a Monday, and then you would basically fight through SEC media days on Tuesday, Wednesday, Thursday, because the SEC has the stage to themselves during this week for the most part.
0: First time ever in Florida, I hear, down in Tampa. I'd read that sometime last week. I don't even know why it hit my radar screen, but the first time it's ever been in Florida, it seems insane.
1: It's the unofficial kickoff of football season, and this is where you'll have all the coaches. They'll get to the podium. They'll do 20 minutes in the main room, but they've moved it around. It's been Atlanta for years, Hoover for years, Nashville, Dallas, and so they're doing it in Florida this year.
0: Yeah. Let's see. Tuesday the 21st will be Kirby Smart, Shane Beamer, Clark Lee, and the new Auburn coach.
1: Yeah, so we're getting into football season too.
0: Yeah, we're less than 60 days, I think.
1: Yeah,
0: I don't know what's exactly.
1: Because once we conclude SEC media days, when that finishes by next week, practice is underway.
0: Oh man, I mean, I'm not trying to rush the summer along because I love the summer. There's nothing better, but when you start just hearing about the college, you know, just the engine starting to crank up just a little bit and the wheels start rolling just a little bit. And then you just, you know, you get that excitement. God, there's nothing better than college football.
1: NCAA football 27 is out.
0: Oh, look at that.
1: The preview mags are going to start hitting
2: 47 days away from week zero.
1: That is
0: 47
1: days.
0: 47 days
2: from week zero.
0: I said 50.
1: Not that far off.
0: I was wrong. I was north of
1: it. So you nearly made it, everyone.
0: Yeah, it is. We're getting there. We're getting close. But that means kids will be going back to school. So I know those kids that you have listening, grandkids that you have listening right now, I know they're not in any hurry to push the summer along. Do we know when school starts? Has anybody looked at that? Cause I've not even.
2: I know colleges start the 17th.
1: We're first 17th, week of August.
0: Your first week of August. Okay. Yeah. Cause I think Jacob is back second week in August, not quite the 7th. I think they're back though. 14.
2: It's around that second week for college.
1: Our volleyball friends who play college ball, they're all leaving as of this week because they get in early. They start because they start the season first week of school.
0: Okay. Yeah.
1: So they were all taking back off, including our friends, the Flynns. Their daughter is headed back to Alaska.
0: In Alaska. That's so cool.
1: What an adventure.
0: I think Augusta is the 17th too, because I think Jacob said he's going to leave on the 14th. That's where that 14th number is coming for me. All right. Well, now that we've got all that taken care of, let's get to the first thing to know this morning on Extra 106.3.

0: Well, there was a sighting and then a passing. The Senate has had a lot of attention this weekend, Les.
1: Yeah, you want to talk about some juggling. Getting the news very early Sunday morning that Lindsey Graham had passed away, just within 24, 48 hours of a trip that he made overseas to Ukraine. You saw everyone's true colors, just as you're going to, of the people that were very excited about that happening. But I took this away from it, and Lindsey Graham has been a target on this radio show on a regular basis. He has been the primary ally when it comes to the establishment of Donald Trump. And so to see how this is going to play out, you're going to get another Republican senator. That's just what's going to happen. We'll see who all throws their hat in the ring. I know you had a handful of people yesterday that were already kind of lining up to get involved with that special election. But to me, that is the interesting factor here, because Lindsey Graham has been a friend, although be it an establishment friend, to this administration.
0: Yeah. I've even heard the name Scott Bessent tossed out there as a possible person that would show up in that special election over in South Carolina, since he is from South Carolina. I don't expect that one to happen, but you never know these days. Yeah, Donald Trump talked glowingly about Lindsey Graham. I mean, if you go back to Russiagate, Lindsey Graham was kind of the hard charger in, you know, defense of Donald Trump. And, he went after Hillary Clinton when the email server was handled differently than it should have been handled. He was the hard charger on that one too. So he's been a Trump ally in that way. Now we've gotten after him about being a war hawk. And
1: somebody wants to bomb everything. Yeah. The answer was always bomb Lindsey Graham.
0: Absolutely. And he was. Which is the reason that he was over in Kiev speaking with the Ukrainians. It was, you know, about the war with Russia. And it was weird that you couldn't miss, at least I couldn't miss, the people asking the questions. Well, did something happen to him? He just came back from Kiev. No, he had a massive heart attack.
1: He had a heart attack.
0: His dad had a heart attack at 69, the exact same type of heart attack. Right around the same age, so put all those weird conspiracy fears to death.
1: Yeah, I did read this that morning. There were a number of different doctors and nurses who were commenting on this and saying just the nature of what happened led them to believe probably, you know, Widowmaker-type heart attack, that's probably what occurred. And Donald Trump, who did the Sunday shows, talked about, hey, I just talked with him. I talked to him about his trip. Here's what the plan was. Here's how the SAVE Act, which was interesting to hear about that, is going to get through the Senate. And now it kind of leaves you in this limbo state of, all right, who is going to be that next person who is at least able to work with the administration? Because it ain't John Thune.
0: No, definitely
1: but,
0: not.
1: But Lindsey Graham has been that establishment representative who has worked in a more friendly fashion with Donald Trump than some of the other ones have.
0: I woke up on Sunday morning before we went to church and just opened X, and the first post I saw was about Lindsey Graham, and it was from John Fetterman. That was the first post that I'd seen on social media saying, hey, this is what happened. And, he sent well wishes to his wife and family and all that.
1: And by the way, Hakeem Jeffries as well, who put together a post,
0: okay,
1: video talking about his work. And so it is nice when people can actually, you know, put the battle flags away for the time
0: for
1: being
0: moment,
1: and acknowledge something like that.
0: Yeah. I don't know that it was shocking, but I was surprised that Fetterman was the first. Literally is just the one that I opened and there it was, you know, and it was, cause so that's when I found out, you know, so it was like, you know, 7:30, 8 o'clock in the morning. And, for it to be John Fetterman, whom I think is a good man, relatively speaking. He votes the wrong way all the time, but is not afraid to say what needs to be said and did again. So, good for Hakeem Jeffries. I didn't see that.
1: Yeah.
0: But that's good that he has that ability. I mean, he's about to get thrown out. So maybe he's trying to, you know, make amends somewhere.
1: There was one note that I thought spoke the most glowingly of Lindsey Graham. It talked about his net worth. And Lindsey Graham.
0: Yeah.
1: Is not a crazy millionaire. Nothing wrong with being a millionaire.
0: No, of course.
1: But when you're in public service, and we see how many of these people go in to public service, Congress, Senate, and they leave as multi-millionaires.
0: Yeah.
1: And it was noted Lindsey Graham was worth $1.4 million. And when you've been in the Senate that long, apparently you weren't part of the gravy train there.
0: Which is quite a...
1: Which is actually commendable.
0: Yeah, absolutely. Of all the things, that's the thing that probably stands out to more people

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1: Pass.
2: If you ever were confused by how much that a lot of these people are puppets for who they represent, and they are run by their staff. Those situations, whether it was with Feinstein or what's going on with Mitch McConnell, gives you that perfect indication that as long as they're alive, there is a vote there. They can press a button, and that is the most valuable thing to their staff and to most of the people they represent.
1: Without a doubt.
2: Because Mitch McConnell should not have been in the Senate for at least the past 4 years,
1: yeah.
2: 6 years.
1: My son says to me last night, he was like, "We need term limits, Dad." And I was like, "Yeah, I know. Yeah, you're exactly right. We do, buddy." You know, when we were talking about the Lindsey Graham.
2: Yeah, good luck with that.
1: Yeah, I was just like, that's what I told him.
2: They're going to vote limitations on themselves?
1: Ever. Never. Ever, ever, ever. Never going to do that. And I explained to him, though, I was like, the Democrats aren't going to do it, and the Republicans will talk about it, but they ain't going to do it either. So don't be misled. 6 o'clock hours brought to you by Subaru of Gwinnett. When we come back, when feral cats attack on Extra.
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5: It's July 13th, and this is your Fox Daily Snapshot. Today is National French Fry Day. 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You can dunk them in ketchup, drown them in vinegar, or smother them in melted cheese. So whether you enjoy shoestrings, waffle cut, crinkle cut, or simply potato wedges, take a moment to sit back and dig in. Also on this date, in 1923, the iconic Hollywood sign was dedicated. The original sign actually said Hollywood Land when it first went up, but after a renovation in 1949, the last four letters were removed. If it's your birthday today, you share it with English actor Patrick Stewart, born in 1940, and actor Harrison Ford.
6: 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I take orders from just one person, me.
5: 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I'm Tushar Saxena, and that's your Fox Daily Snapshot.
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7: Political analysts have their eyes on the Georgia Senate race. Here's why. Georgia went red in 2016, backing Donald Trump in the presidential election. Next, it went blue, narrowly voting for Joe Biden, then swung back red to Trump in 2024. Some consider Senator John Ossoff one of the Democratic Party's most vulnerable senators seeking re-election. His Republican

0: Republican challenger Congressman Mike Collins was backed by Trump in the GOP primary runoff. Our Fox News survey of Georgia voters finds Ossoff has a significant lead over Collins. That's partly because more Georgians are concerned Collins is too close to Trump than that Ossoff is too liberal. 96% of Democrats favor Ossoff. 89% of Republicans go for Collins. That might not sound like a big difference, but then consider 10% of Republicans defect to Ossoff. I'm Dana Blanton. That's your Poll Puri.
1: The stories that matter to you. These are your Georgia headlines.
2: It's Monday, July 13th, and here are your headlines. Senator Lindsey Graham has died at the age of 71. Longtime South Carolina Republican suffered an aortic dissection caused by cardiovascular disease, according to preliminary findings from the D.C. Medical Examiner. Graham served in the Senate for more than two decades and was a key figure on foreign policy and national security issues. The silence has been broken as Senator Mitch McConnell released a picture in a statement yesterday saying a fall linked to complications from childhood polio led to his recent hospitalization. McConnell says he was briefly unconscious and later developed pneumonia, but doctors found no signs of a stroke, heart attack, or concussion. He has not yet said when he will return to the Senate. And finally, Georgia's agriculture industry is seeing improved conditions after recent rainfall eased the drought concerns across much of the state. Agriculture Commissioner Tyler Harper says it's too early to know if the full impact on crops, with harvest season expected to provide a clearer picture later this year. It'll be more gray skies today and rainfall later in the day with a high of 81 and a low of 70. The Extra 106.3 headlines, I'm Bryce Gobert.
3: 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And now, story time for you.
1: Settle in and get comfortable, folks. It's story time with Uncle Los.
4: Thank you to Bryce. Thank you to Tug. All right, we had a discussion. Tug really likes cats. Loves cat videos.
3: Yeah, I do. I don't want a cat in my house.
4: Right.
3: I don't want to own a cat, but I don't mind them, and I think they're funny.
4: I have a weird thing when I'm looking to go to bed. It's not ASMR, but I do like watching videos of people getting chiropractic adjustments and watching them, not even pain, but like be like, oh my God, that hasn't moved in 10 years. You know, like for some reason, there's something about hearing that like,
3: that relieving sound
4: and that relief they're getting from it. And I'm like, oh, that seems kind of nice. That's really comfortable.
3: You said ASMR.
4: Yeah.
3: I don't know what that is.
4: You don't know ASMR?
3: I don't think so.
4: So the idea of ASMR is that now it could be anything, but it is a sound that is stimulating the brain and it causes a little bit of it depends on the person, but some people relax to it.
3: Okay.
4: It's in the same.
3: Like, could it be like a white noise or
4: yes.
3: Like when you go to sleep? That same concept?
4: In the same way that maybe it's rain, but oftentimes it's more of like a sound that is, might just be small and simple, but it's supposed to be small and simple, and it's just supposed to be a little bit to stimulate your brain. In my case, I just like seeing people get cracked. I'm like, seems kind of cool. All right.
3: I'll take it.
4: Just kind of relaxes me. It looks like I'm having fun.
3: All right.
4: So that's mine. Yours is cat videos.
3: Yes.
4: And we were watching a video of a woman who had a feral cat that kept coming into her yard. And every single time she got close to it, that cat would hiss at her and mean to her. Yeah. And she slowly but surely got the cat's confidence. And the cat started realizing that this is a nice place. This is a home. She was feeding it. She was giving it some love. The cat wouldn't let her get anywhere near it at first. But then as she found like the right tools and talked to the right experts, cat would let her get closer. And then eventually the cat decided, I like this. This is a good human. The video didn't continue by saying that the feral cat got up in the middle of the night and scratched her eyeballs out, which, I mean, that's not on the video, but Tug and I started having fun talking about.
3: Yeah, that was the conversation afterwards.
4: You trust the feral cat.
3: Yeah, right. And then.
4: And the feral cat, like in the middle of the night, it's like, rim eyeballs. Like,
3: yeah, right. It's just attacks you.
4: Cause by feral, that's a nice word for wild. Tug was like, dude, I don't know why they just call it feral.
3: Yeah.
4: Like, it's funny to say, I've gone feral.
3: Yeah, right. Absolutely. It is.
4: Like, I've heard women talk about, like, oh, like, I've seen this one guy over at the gym makes me want to go feral. And I'm like, okay, that's funny.
3: That is funny. That's right.
4: I've talked about it. Like, hey, you know, you feed me this, I'm going to go feral.
3: I'm going to go wild on you.
4: Because wild just doesn't hit the same way. So I want to tell you the story of this one particular woman who, in her own way, decided that, you know, she wants to take in a feral cat. This is Jamie Carney. Now, if you don't know the name, it's in the recent news, but I'll tell you the story. Jamie Carney was a woman who was living in New York. And you want to talk about, you bought into all of it. 43-year-old mother, had a 13-year-old daughter. She was posting videos that were very pro-Palestinian and very anti-ICE. In fact, that was kind of her jam, which, you know, kind of seemed white liberal lady, you know?
3: Huge surprise.
4: By the way, she was actually much more attractive than most of the white cat ladies.
3: Super cute lady.
4: Yeah. And she started posting videos of, she got involved with a man. There was a man who had immigrated, and when she had decided, I'm getting out of this country, she actually did what she said she was going to do. I'm leaving this country.
3: Okay.
4: She moved to Ireland. And what she did is she met a particular man who he was, for lack of a better term, he was pro-Palestinian. He was very big into Palestinian protests. And they kind of bonded over this.
3: Which is crazy because he's in Ireland.
4: Yes.
3: But they're having an immigration issue there. Well, and across Europe for that matter.
4: Sure. And he was, I believe, initially Jordanian by birth, but he felt it's time to get out of here. Well, what occurred between the Muslim man who was pro-Palestinian and the liberal white lady who was pro-Palestinian anti-ICE? Her body was found. Currently, there's a global manhunt out for the man she was involved with. Now, as the story goes, and now we've gotten the reports of it, she was killed in her home, and she was a victim of suffocation. The 43-year-old, now, some of the story was that her 13-year-old daughter found her. It said she was found by a family member. Kind of sounds like her 13-year-old daughter found her. With her boyfriend, the guy that she had been with, is now on the run. Interpol continues the search across Europe, and also looking through Istanbul and the rest of the Middle East. The dude, according to what the police are looking into, suffocated her.
3: Mm.
4: Beat her and suffocated her.
3: But they bonded, I thought, you know, she had that time to establish trust and kind of like the feral cat thing.
4: The suicidal empathy that we talk about.
3: That's exactly what it is, man.
4: The crazy part is that, especially liberals, continue to take their values and push them on others and think that they will be reciprocated.
3: They won't.
4: When we tell you, you can't turn the third world into the first world, it's because the third world lives by a whole different set of rules than you. We had the woman in Minnesota who's been ordered to repay $4 million in taxpayer money that she defrauded the United States government for the fraud she was committing in Minneapolis, tied to daycare centers and daycare food and everything else. And you're like, well, why would she do that? Well, because Somali culture is, there ain't a lot. You better get it while you can.
3: Well, there was a Somali that was interviewed, you know, he's, I guess, in leadership of those communities. And he was like, we got to understand our culture says if there's somebody willing to let you take advantage of them, taking advantage of them is okay.
4: Yeah. It's part of the culture. And part of the culture that we run into when it comes to portions of Islam is that your wife, your girlfriend, your significant other is subservient to you. And if she is not, well, you're going to have to take matters into your own hands. And so this woman, Jamie Carney, now finds herself dead of death.
3: Mm.
4: The
3: so sad.
4: Report has it as, you know, again, suffocation. And now an investigation that is now spanning throughout Europe and into the Middle East to find the man that she had been with who's in all of her videos. She actually has a video where she posted, I'm in love with a Muslim man. And it's actually showing him, like, working in the gym, boxing. And like, don't tell my mom. This is who I'm involved in. Well, that's who killed you, honey.
3: Dude, I don't know about...
4: It's a feral cat.
3: I don't know what Europe looks like as far as tracking people down, but here in the United States, the crazy hardline leftists and DAs and judges that let people off, they may not even actually track them. I mean, they may be saying that they are. Who knows if they're actually even trying to track this man down? Because in the United States, man, you can do all kinds of horrible things, and DAs will let you off with a slap on the hand.
4: This is Ahmed Al-Sakhar. He's a Palestinian refugee from Jordan.
3: Oh, dude.
4: That is who they are searching, that Interpol is searching for. So, yes, the feral cat video led me to go, hey, Tug, did you hear about this story about this woman?
3: She
4: and then we brought up her picture, and you're like, she's kind of a looker. Yeah. And I'm like, she's kind of dead.
3: Yeah, and she also allowed a feral cat, like a feral person.
4: She went searching it out.
3: Yeah.
4: And then when those Western values of hers, albeit the very liberal ones, met up with his values, turns out they didn't value each other very much.
3: They don't match at all.
4: There you go. There's story time.
3: Sad story. We've talked a lot about Graham Platner, and it's understandable. You know, they told you, dude's out. They're moving on. But that has not actually happened. Now, I'm seeing that he's supposed to do that. Is this dude, Lowe's, do you think Graham Platner's actually going to roll over? Do you think he's going to try to fight this thing out?
4: So there's a funny drop that I hear every now and then on our sister station in the afternoon. Now, I don't know what it's from, but it makes me laugh. Bag alert. Massive bag alert. I don't know what it's from. But you just hear, bag alert, massive bag alert.
3: It's like a song?
4: Yeah.
3: I love, that's great.
4: Oh, again, I don't know.
2: DJ Khaled.
4: Okay.
3: Oh, okay.
4: All right, that's what it's from.
3: Because you got to get that bag, right?
4: You got to get that bag.
3: Got to get that money.
4: You know, like for instance, we're actually going to give you $500.
3: Bag alert.
4: Bag alert.
3: We need that song, Bryce. Right? What are you doing? Yeah,
2: working on it.
4: We can steal that.
2: Yes.
4: Just have to keep that one under wraps because then I will never hear the end of it from Cullen Madden, who works down the hall. It's like, so I heard you stole that from me. I'll be like,
3: never mind.
4: No, we can do it one time.
3: One time.
4: But do not tell Cullen.
3: Yeah.
4: Because he steals from me. I don't steal from Cullen.
3: That's right. You're not even stealing from him. That's just a song.
4: Yeah, but the way he uses it is funny.
3: Okay, give him credit.
4: Like, do you ever remember the KFC ads, how they used to have the different comedians that would play the Colonel?
3: Yes.
4: And the funniest one, in my opinion, was the one comedian who was singing. He's like, Hinnebago cookie.
3: Okay. Yeah.
4: I wanted to steal that for years. I was like, I can't steal that. Because me and the guy that I used to work with, then he'll get back to him, and then he'll be like, dude, you stole my big old cookie thing.
3: Yeah, all right.
4: So don't do that. Graham Platner's waiting for the bag, in my opinion.
3: Dude.
4: And he gets to say,
3: grease
4: I'm out.
3: The hand.
4: Otherwise, grease the hand.
3: Or I'm staying in. I'm going to wreck all y'all's plans.
4: Bend the knee.
3: That's right.
4: Pay me the money.
3: Yeah.
4: Right?
3: Yep. 100%. Yes.
4: Because, one, you suspended your campaign, but you're still the representative.
3: Officially. I mean, and
4: Democrats, there's nothing they can do.
3: He says Monday, but unless you're cutting the check.
4: What are you going to do?
3: Nothing.
4: I mean, you're
3: going to wait for him to sign the paper.
4: Because the discussion leading up to that point when he suspended was he's holding the Democrat Party hostage because he wants to pick the person, this reported, that he would to pick the person who's going to be the successor. Now I just believe it's, F all y'all, write me my check.
3: Because I was going to go to D.C., figure out a way to get paid like most politicians do. I was raised rich. I tried to pretend like I was,
4: I'm just a regular common guy, just a soldier.
3: Yeah, that's all. Now, an oyster farmer. Y'all have taken my opportunity to get wealthy on my own away. So you're going to have to pay up. It's on you.
4: You're going to have to go ahead and make, in this hand, there's nothing.
3: Yeah.
4: In this other hand, well, there's opportunity.
3: That's right. Absolutely.
4: What are you going to put in this hand this hand?
3: I got this pen, and if it doesn't do any writing, y'all are hosed, and until this hand fills up, there ain't going to be no writing.
4: What the Democrats are finding out is what we have been preaching for the better part of several months.
3: I love it.
4: It's like, dude is kind of scummy. The dude is really scummy.
3: Well,
4: And by the way, like, that's normally like a prerequisite in order to be a politician, except there is a standard by which you have to conduct yourself. When I pointed this out, for instance, I pointed out how when Nancy Mace went on the floor in Congress and she pointed out the guy who criticized her on CNN and then was hitting on her later, and she entered it into the record.
3: Yeah.
4: I'm like, okay, that's not typical. In the same way that Donald Trump was like, yeah, Gavin Newsom, I tried to call him, and look, it's like, there are certain things that you don't typically do.
3: Yep.
4: Well, that is what Graham Plattner is doing.
3: He's
4: learned
3: well.
4: Normally you don't do these extra little things, but he's doing it to them. He's doing some stuff that's outside the normal bounds of showmanship in politics.
3: You called him scum. Which detail of his life do you think makes him the most scummy? Because there's lots to choose from. And they still wanted him to be a senator. They wanted him to represent Americans. Good heavens. Thankfully, he will not. 6 o'clock hour brought to you by Subaru of Gwinnett. When we continue, a liberal is warning his party that the commies are taking over. So at least somebody's noticed, because there's an article from Axios that is blaming you and I for a red scare. Next on Extra.
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4: Good morning. Here are your sports headlines for Monday, July 13th. The Atlanta Braves beat the St. Louis Cardinals yesterday afternoon to close out the first half of the season. 4-3, the final, as the Braves reach the break with a record of 55-40, and they hold a two-game lead in the NL East. Tonight from Philadelphia, the Home Run Derby takes place at 8 o'clock. No Braves are taking part in this competition. The All-Star Game is set for tomorrow night. The Major League Baseball draft concluded over the weekend. The Braves took Virginia outfielder A.J. Gracia with their top overall pick, 9th overall, and drafted Indiana State outfielder Carter Beck with the 26th pick overall. With your sports headlines, I'm Carlos Medina.
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4: Barack Obama came in and talked about a fundamental change to America, and he started off with the apology tour. Many of us who were kind of open-minded, like, all right, let's see what's going to happen here. Many of us looked at it as, all right, this is the apology tour for America's push into the Middle East, and most notably for Iraq. Not so much for Afghanistan, but mostly for Iraq. And a lot of people were willing to give it a chance. What happened is it quickly revealed itself as, no, this is the push towards globalism, communism, statism. And Obamacare was just part of that. And every single institution that was pushed, whether it's DEI or anything else, was always part of that. And so that's where, like, the basis, that's where it really got the, hey, we can win political power this way. And all it's done is accelerated.
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3: Oh, Lord, the Red Scare's back. Oh, heavens.
4: I feel like in that promo, it's like I'm sitting you down on a stool and we're just having a discussion about...
3: Sit here, young man.
4: See what these communists are doing?
3: Sit here, young man.
4: This is where it all started.
3: Here, let me tell you how this goes. We're going to get into that Red Scare and what the communists are doing and how they're trying to... 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Camp Twin Lakes. You've been probably been a part of that.
4: Oh, yeah. It's been for a number of years. We actually have a good friend of our family. She was a counselor there for a number of years and would work with all the different kids and all the different groups that come through. But great organization.
3: Yeah. Can't say enough good about them. So glad that our sister station, The Fan, is participating in that. And we hope that you will participate with them 70 years after the Red Scare and 35 years after the fall of the Soviet Union. Axios is claiming that the Republicans are trying to reintroduce the fear of the godless communist ahead of the critical midterms. Good Lord. These people are fools, man.
4: It's not us.
3: I know.
4: It's you all.
3: Yeah. No.
4: It's like if I notice that there is a car on blocks in your front yard, doesn't matter what I say about it. There's a car on blocks in your front yard. And I noticed it. Just because you say it's not there.
3: Can't nobody miss it.
4: Right. I see what's happening, Axios. Why don't you all? Oh, because you're running cover.
3: Yeah, that's right. Yep. They're a hard left organization. A guy named Greg Lukianoff, I found this. He's the CEO of an organization called thefire.org. He's a free speech lawyer and an author and a liberal. He said, I'm disappointed to see Axios using the conservative pounce formulation. I'm Gen X. All of us, including liberals like me, were there when they watched a nation filled with brilliant people put its best minds to making socialism work. It was an unparalleled disaster, not just economically, but environmentally, and certainly from a human rights perspective. He goes on and on and on, and basically ends with, sure, it sounds nice, utopia always does, but it was a colossal disaster that we must not repeat. So no, Axios, the news isn't the GOP is sounding alarm. The news is that why aren't more liberals sounding the alarm? What a brilliant man. I bet we don't agree on a lot, but we agree on this.
4: At its heart, you're asking everyone to do the same thing, pull on the rope the same way. Human nature will tell you that's not possible. Yet there's always the utopian dream. And so I'm glad that as he puts it forward and just says, it's a disaster.
3: And it will be.
4: It always is.
3: It always turns out this way. And why aren't more liberal people pointing it out? Why aren't more liberal people saying, you know, maybe we shouldn't put on the communist cloak. Maybe we should push back on this a little bit. Maybe we should ask our elected officials not to just fall in line with what the communists would like to do. Because they failed and lots of people have died and it's not good for society and it's certainly not good for the United States of America, Lewis. That we're certain of.
4: It's interesting that the main faction that's bringing this up on the Democrat side are basically 90s Democrats. Yeah. The Bill Clinton era Democrat is the one who is signaling and saying this is a problem. Like what are we doing? Where are we going? But largely because of There's two areas that Democrats are not listening to. They're not listening to old Democrats, and they're not listening to young men who want to be in the Democrat Party. Those two have no area where they can find a forum to talk and influence the party.
3: Axios wants you to know that young voters, they don't find communism to be the boogeyman. It doesn't matter how much, you know, it's talked about it. Their views on capitalism have fallen to the lowest in the Gallup trend.
4: That I firmly believe.
3: No, all that's true, except for the fact that it has killed so many people and it will not work and it's never worked and it's never going to work. I hope more liberals like Greg will sound the alarm along with us and say, why would we invite this failure So socialism, the Nazis, we don't want any part of that. Communism, the fallen, you know, USSR and now communist China. Why would we want to live like any of those people?
4: So in the gaming industry, we've now gotten used to where this is just kind of part of what we say. We call it a cheat code, right?
3: Yep.
4: And the other one is it's a life hack. Okay. People are always looking for life hack, the cheat code.
3: Yep.
4: All right. Here is your life hack, your cheat code. And some young people are getting this, not all of them. It's as noted in there, some people are not going along with this. Have expertise in a field, outwork everyone.
3: Yeah, that's how you succeed.
4: That's the win. Dude, it's not hard. It really isn't.
3: I talked to my son about it last night, and I brought up again what Dr. Richard McCormick had told us, that his son got his 4-year degree and then went, was it electrician school? So I was explaining that, and Jacob, ears perked up a little bit, and he was like, yeah, you know, can we look into what that would be? I want to get my master's done and then, you know, then do that too, potentially. And I've been trying to get him to get his law degree. Like, I would really like to see him get his law degree just because it opens so many doors. He's really into sports. He's really into music. I was like, did you understand, like, with your law degree, you could represent these people, help them get their contracts crafted, and make a pretty handsome salary doing that? In a field that you already love.
4: Are you talking about a level of expertise in a particular field?
3: Yes.
4: Oh, wow.
3: And then going back to what you just said, outworking everybody.
4: Yeah.
3: So you get the education. You understand the task at hand. And I don't care if it's electrician or legal. But one of the two, you need to throw that in on top of what you already know. And I just try to tell a man, learn as much as you can. Instead of being like, oh, I don't care about that. I'm not interested in that. Find something that you are. I don't care. If I'd have thrown out electricity and he said no, I'd be like, okay, what about plumbing? I don't care what it is. Find a skill that other people don't really have and exploit that to benefit yourself.
4: Yeah. This is This is the nature of capitalism. Now, this is where I believe the rejection that you have from young people. There is a belief that it doesn't work. It does work. The belief that they have is that, well, maybe we should do something different because me working hard hasn't worked out. Well, what I would question is, well,
3: how hard have you worked and for how long?
4: And where?
3: Yeah, right.
4: Because just because you decided you wanted to be the number one starving artist doesn't mean you're going to now become the most amazing artist.
3: No, absolutely not. There's plenty of them that starve themselves to death and never had a hit.
4: Whereas, and I hear about this, I know Mike Rowe talks about this all the time. He meets a bunch of young 20-year-old people making six figures, and they're all working in the trades, and they're all laughing at their friends who are stuck in school with hundreds of thousands in debt.
3: That was part of our – I'm glad you brought up the Mike Rowe angle because I wasn't even thinking about it. I actually showed him a video of Mike Rowe. I believe he was talking – don't quote me, but I think it was Joe Rogan when they were talking about guys that are in their 20s, guys and girls in their 20s. That are making $240,000 a year wiring up data centers.
4: Yeah.
3: I think that was the discussion that was made. And that's, that fed into the discussion we had. And it's so clear what needs to happen. The government is not going to provide you anything of value. Ever. If you need an example, look at the VA. They've promised veterans for years that they were going to take care of these needs. Because when they go out and get shot up, and come home, the least you can do is take care of that. And they've failed. And it's never worked. And it never will. That's the crazy part of it. It's never going to work.
4: Let me tell you about my brother, who did not go to college. Just joined the working world. Now, one of the things he also did was he got his license to operate a drone in a commercial fashion. You know, what's the big deal with that? Well, he works in the telecom industry. And so when you have an issue that goes on with your cell tower, rather than sending people up there spending crazy amounts of money, they now send drones, which he operates. And so now, every few years, there's always another company that throws crazy amount of money at him to be like, can you please come in? Can you handle this for us? Not only is it worth it to pay you a crazy amount of money, but we're going to save a crazy amount of money because of what your licenses are. And that's somebody that didn't go through the university system, that grinded his butt off. He's got his wife and his two kids, and they're pretty comfortable. Well, that's when I talk about, like, the American dream. It didn't mean that he had to go sit through countless amounts of lectures. Now, I did. Worked out, but there are a multitude of avenues to this. And that's what one of the things that you will not get from those Axios articles.
3: Dude, and it's so funny because Greg mentions that. He says, we always hear on the right and the left both, real socialism has never been tried. I don't know about the right, but whatever. That's what he said. It's mind-blowing. It represents a massive generational failure of our K through PhD system. They didn't learn history, philosophy, or economics that would prevent them from falling for the same midwittery that too many of our grandparents fell for. He's calling out other generations for failing to recognize that socialism leads to communism and is always a disaster. When we continue on Extra 106.3, Subaru of Gwinnett sponsors the 6 o'clock hour. The leftist death cult celebrates another, this time Senator Graham, next on Extra.
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16: Paying tribute to Lindsey Graham. I'm Dave Anthony, Fox News. President Trump will do that next hour on Fox and Friends on TV. Congresswoman Sherry Biggs, a Republican, tells Fox,
17: Senator Graham exemplifies what a servant member does, and I'm very proud to have known him. I'm honored to hold the seat that Senator Graham held.
16: The 71-year-old Republican died Saturday night after emergency crews responded to a report of chest pains at Graham's home in Washington. Fox's Jonathan Saria reports from the late senator's hometown, Central South Carolina.
18: There was this history of heart disease in the family, and at least based on the preliminary findings from the medical examiner, it appears that Lindsey Graham succumbed to heart disease. Is that aortic dissection or tear in his aorta.
16: South Carolina Republican Governor Henry McMaster will appoint a replacement senator to serve out Graham's term till January. On August 11th, there will be a special primary election to find a new Republican nominee for the November election. Now an update on another senator who's been absent but vows to finish out his term till January after rehab.
19: Mitch McConnell is breaking his silence about his health. The Kentucky Republican releasing a statement saying he fell at his home in Washington a few weeks ago and then later developed a mild case of pneumonia. He was also briefly knocked unconscious. Rumors have been swirling about his condition, doctors confirming he did not break any bones or suffer any other serious medical issues.
16: As Fox's Marianne Rafferty, the U.S. and Iran keep battling again after a third wave of American military attacks trying to keep the Strait of Hormuz open.
20: Iran once again firing on its neighbors. Jordan, Oman, Bahrain, and Kuwait all took fire. The Kuwait is saying that border crossings, even an oil rig, were hit out there. This follows another round of U.S. strikes. The U.S. says everything from missile launching sites to maritime locations that Iran was using to menace shipping in the Straits were hit.
16: That's Fox's Mike Tobin in Tel Aviv. 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
3: Finally, there is conservative talk in Atlanta, Georgia.
22: Tuggy Lovesicle 10 on Extra 1063. Glad that you're here. Some would say more than y'all. Others would be like, hey, man, how you been? How's your mom and them? 404-741-1230 at Extra 1063 across the social media platforms. I feel like a man renewed because I was dreading this day so badly. It had been hanging, this one piece of paper had been hanging on the refrigerator for about 2.5 weeks. And it said, you, sir, need to report to the Fulton County Courthouse and do your civic duty.
4: Oh, you know what? I hadn't even thought about that. Because the last time I went, it was in Forsyth County. I forgot. You and I are different counties, yeah, even though we live relatively
3: That's
4: close.
3: That's right. Yep. I was going to have to drive all the way downtown.
4: That's a different animal.
3: Yeah, it is. Let me tell you, I was not looking forward to it. And I called, you know, the little number they give you, and I signed up for their text and their email and got it. Finally, it said, you have been excused. No one needs to report today. We've
22: postponed everything. Your service is considered complete. And I said, yes, it is.
4: Good for you.
22: Let's freaking go. I'm going to hang out with the boys this morning. I'm going to go talk about something that matters instead of going down to dreaded downtown Atlanta.
4: Good for you.
22: And to the courthouse that I did not want to go to.
4: I was curious because when you let us all know on Sunday, I was like, what did they find out about Tug that they decided that they can't have him in this courtroom?
22: He's an aggressive nationalist.
4: He's an aggressive nationalist.
22: He's joined Team Lowe's on the aggressive nationalist.
4: I love how that little buzzword tends to get the left very upset. Like, he calls himself an aggressive nationalist.
22: Yes, I do.
4: Yeah. I was like yes, well, I do. You're the party of pedophilia and white supremacy, but I guess I get to be the aggressive nationalist.
22: Don't leave out anti-Semitism.
4: Oh, yes. Lowe's, I forgot about that as well.
22: That's the big three right there in the Democrat Party and the left. So yes, aggressive nationalists. We have flags hanging 1, 2, 3, 4 in my immediate view. I see 4 American flags, which, 5, I'm getting 5. Okay. I see. Yep. 5. There we go. Bryce has got another one hanging right next to him. But, I would imagine that would be like garlic to a vampire. You know what I mean?
4: Too many flags. Oh, no.
22: It's terrible. Put them away. Take them out of my sight.
0: That's, we know it is to Sunny Hostin.
22: Yes. She said it makes her uncomfortable, the host of the View.
4: A community with many flags.
22: Yeah, it makes me uncomfortable. Doesn't me.
4: It's like, that's strange because I spent the weekend, I was searching for our American flag.
22: Yeah.
4: Because we have these different flags on the doors. Mm-hmm. And so I was searching for another one. And my wife reminded me, she goes, do you remember that winter storm we had and it tore the flag? She's like, that's when you got rid of it. I was like, oh.
22: So we got to go get one.
4: So yeah, making a trip today.
22: Yeah, you got to go get your one, man.
4: Gotta go grab another one.
22: Those things are important. I had seen this great video, and I thought I'd flagged it, but I'll just tell you what it was. It was of the Gulf of America, and it was boats kind of pulled into, you know, what looked like a cove that a bunch of, I mean, I bet there was 50 boats out there. And what the Democrat, what the left, what the commie, what the socialist wouldn't appreciate was how many American flags are being flown. And America 250, American bikinis, American flag, you know, board shorts and bathing suits. It was more American flags than you could shake a stick at. Can you imagine how much they would have hated that and why they wouldn't survive in Florida?
4: I'd be very uncomfortable pulling into my neighborhood.
22: That's right.
4: Mine too. A lot of American flags.
22: Mine too. And lately more, there's 4 houses in a row, mine being the last one, I believe, but 4 houses in a row that proudly display the American flag. And then across the street, they do too. Our new neighbors do as well. Just proud to see that growing more and more and more and more. Sonny Hostins wouldn't want to come to our neighborhood, and I'm all right with that. I bet you would, and I'm grateful you're here. Let's get to the first thing to know this morning.
2: I am a morning man. Along the airwaves I do ride.
22: Hang on.

0: an extra still alive.
1: That is right.
2: Let's freaking go, baby. And flags flying everywhere.
3: So great.
4: So over the weekend, we lost Senator Lindsey Graham.
1: Yeah, that's how
4: and we got a chance to open up the show discussing this. Looks like they called it a cardiac event. And as Tug told you, his father had passed away at 69. Very similar sort of deal. We heard from a lot of medical officials that said, you know, when you have somebody who is as healthy as he appeared to be, it tends to be that widow maker, that, you know, rupture of the aorta, and this is kind of what occurs. To see what happened over the weekend, and I was glad that it was limited to just a handful of real nuttos that were going after him like he was some sort of monster. Now, tell him the full story about Lindsey Graham,
2: that's
4: as
2: fine.
4: We pointed it out.
2: That's fine.
4: If you want to say that man's a war hawk, no doubt about it.
2: Hard to argue.
4: We have joked about it on this show a ton. No matter what the problem is.
2: Tomahawks to follow.
4: Lindsey Graham's answer is bombs and tomahawks. All right? That's part of his legacy. But the other part is that you are talking about somebody who represented the Republican establishment as a senator, and he was willing to work with Donald Trump. That is part of the legacy that, and I always made it a point when people would say, well, why is Donald Trump stumping for him? Because that was Donald Trump's connection to the Republican establishment in D.C. He had Lindsey Graham, and he could work through his legislation because of his relationship with Lindsey Graham.
2: And it didn't start out that way, though. If you don't remember, they were in early on in that 2016 primary. Him and Lindsey Graham went after each other, and Lindsey said it would be an embarrassment to have somebody like Donald Trump in the office of the president, in the Oval Office. They worked through those issues. Lindsey was the first one to wave the flag when Russiagate came around and said, this is not right. Something is not right here. And he was in a position so he could point it out, and in a position of leadership there in the Senate, and was able to garner attention. Even though the mainstream media wouldn't report it, he was waving the flag saying, something smells bad. And ultimately we learned that it was all completely bought and paid for.
4: Well, I talk about how people are dynamic. There is a multitude of facets to everyone. As much as you want to put somebody in a box, the people just don't exist that way, except maybe Mike Pence. But Lindsey Graham, remember, I have not been some big supporter of the war with Russia and Ukraine. I've told you, I think it's a stalemate. Told you that the war has been basically what it is for 3 years. I have not been a big fan of us ushering a bunch of our tax dollars over to Ukraine. And yet, Lindsey Graham's final act was going to go support Ukraine. So I'm talking about this very, very complicated individual. And with a legacy that is both helpful to this administration, but also, and just as you said, with Russiagate, he called it out pretty quickly, but he also represented that place, that boondoggle that is Ukraine.
2: Yeah. The only thing that I can see that has come out of Ukraine at all, and we have spent billions and billions and billions of dollars, and I feel like we could have done it in a much more effective way, is the use of drone warfare. Like the amount of things that we've learned.
4: They've shown you what the future of warfare looks like.
2: What it looks like. I feel like we could have done that maybe in a different way, but not in a real-time scenario. So though I've been very, much like Lois, been very critical of the stalemate in Russia and Ukraine, if there is any takeaway, any silver lining, any positivity, that would be it. And we're able to see the United States Navy, even, you know, as late as this weekend, implement some of those unmanned drones, those drones that just go out and blow something up. And it's been eye-opening for me a little bit. Again, do I think we could have done that with, you know, out being involved there? Yes. But I'm trying to be positive.
4: Well, I was told for a number of years that the Russians were going to march across Europe.
2: Yeah, that's what they told you. Yeah, and what did this show tell you?
1: That's not going to happen.
4: Told you it's not going to happen.
2: They can't move into Ukraine. They can't even take over Ukraine. They're going to take over Europe.
4: They're not technologically capable of doing that. They're fighting this war with 1980s materials.
2: To that point, too, we learned about the Chinese and their ability to stop an invasion in Venezuela and then stop the attack on Iran. They've been able to do none of that.
4: Can't do any of it. Now, this was Donald Trump yesterday as he went on the Sunday shows and he made call-ins to them. He went on CNN and he talked about Lindsey Graham and having just spoken with him.
1: What are your thoughts about Lindsey Graham this morning?
3: Well, it's devastating. I thought he was fine. He called me last night. He just got back from Ukraine. And he had a great trip. He was telling me about the trip. He was pushing very, very hard. You probably know he wanted to do the Save America Act that he was talking about that. He was full of vim and vigor. He was tired. He said, I'm tired because it's a long trip. But other than that, he was fine. And he called me, I guess, just moments before, because he called me like at 6:30 or something. And the medical people got there a little bit later, right after that. What a terrible loss it is. He's a great politician. He was a natural. There are very few of them. He was a natural politician. Got along with everybody. When he didn't, he was very tough. He was a tough cookie too, but he got along with everybody.
4: That I will completely agree with. Lindsey Graham was everybody's friend. He just wasn't voting with you.
2: Yeah.
4: Or he was going to push things you went, I'm getting hosed on this.
2: Yeah, I feel good about this.
4: I don't feel good about that. If Lindsey Graham is pushing this, I don't feel good about it. But I will say, I didn't ever view him as being the same sort of snake that I view quite a bit of the other establishment.
2: No, I get it. You knew where he stood. We started with it.
4: Like, I never put John Cornyn and Lindsey Graham in the same sentence.
2: No. Or even this point, John Thune.
4: John Thune.
2: You know, if there was a red button be found, Lindsey wanted to push it. If there was a fault there, that was it. But, and we talk about this all the time. You can't be, because you brought up the dynamic, people being dynamic and having layers, many layers. Lindsey definitely had that. If you're agreeing with a politician 100% of the time, something's wrong.
4: I would say that.
2: I don't know that exists, really.
4: I would say that you might be pliable and tractable point. Where it's like, what did he say? Okay, I agree with that.
2: Yeah, because he said it.
4: Exactly.
2: Right. And there's so many people on our side, too, that say that. And I try not to be like that. I don't want to be like that. I hope I'm not.
4: Now, Donald Trump on another one of the shows ended up pointing out that he was talking with Lindsey Graham. Because remember, we talked about the dog bone. We said there's two things that Donald Trump is not going to give up on. One of them is going to be the SAVE Act. And that was his discussion with Graham. Graham reportedly, according to Donald Trump, had spoken with him about it and believed it was going to go through. So this now kind of throws a wrinkle into that as far as how do you plan to do it? Do you still plan to do it? And now there's the push for, well, why don't you call it the Lindsey Graham
2: Save Act. Save America Act. Yeah. Look, it'd be smart.
4: Again.
2: Politically smart.
4: We are talking about a piece of that is when you look at the amount of people that are in favor of having legal ID in order to vote, it still remains in the 80s. And it still remains in the low to mid 80s with every single group in this country, black, white, anything else, everybody is in the 80s on this.
2: Yeah. You can't help but see all the conspiracy theories. And that's another thing that's just like,
4: I won't play into it unless you really give me a good documentary.
2: Right. Yeah. Yeah.
4: Then I'll listen to you on that.
2: There's just people that, you know, you follow and you're like, They've posted videos of him giving a speech. I think it was Friday, and he did look great, man. He looked fine. And I don't believe that anything crazy happened. First and foremost, I don't believe anything happened. I think he died of a heart attack, just like his daddy died of a heart attack about the same age. But there are those people out there that suggest something's going wrong or went wrong. Something sinister happened. And then when the FBI said, we'll contribute all of our resources to investigate anything that might have, could have, that I feel like that added fuel to the fire, and I don't think it should have.
4: No, I think that was, if there's any sort of issue here, we'll assist in checking it out.
2: Right.
4: But
2: that's all it was.
4: Just as you said, a 71-year-old man who has a family history of heart issues died of a heart issue at 71.
2: So the guy that stands out to me is the Matt Van Swole guy. He's the guy that North Carolina really reported on that. He used to be a Democrat after the Democrat Party had, you know, gone the way of the socialists and the communists. He'd left the Democrat Party and has, you know, since been, you know, just out there, just talking about things and that should be discussed when it comes to politics. I just want to read you what he said. I'm sorry, but Lindsey Graham dying out of the blue like this doesn't make any sense. I had him on camera yesterday looking perfectly healthy. None of it makes sense. I had an uncle that died out of the blue of a heart attack. You know, I don't know that you, everything doesn't have to be a conspiracy.
4: I agree. And when we talked about this on Friday with what we have now seen, especially out of the podcast groups.
2: Yeah, with the Charlie Kirk stuff.
4: Yeah. It's an intelligence test. And Occam's razor, which so many people at times look to ignore.
2: They just dismiss it like it's nothing.
4: Occam's razor is, what is the most obvious answer? It's typically the right one.
2: Yeah.
4: Now, I will reserve the right. If something comes along, I'll go, okay,
2: willing to hear it out.
4: But there
2: was just a lot of that discussion popping up lots of places this weekend.
4: Yeah.
2: And it just seemed like unnecessary.
4: A 71-year-old man having a heart attack?
2: Yeah.
4: That is not unusual, okay? If you told me it was a 13-year-old having a heart attack, I'd be like, okay, what do we have? What medical condition? What's going on? It's a 71-year-old man who had a heart attack. Now, and she posted this. She posted just when I thought I was out, they pull me back in.
2: Who was that?
4: It's Nancy Mace. Which was a funny way.
2: Yes, that's right.
4: As somebody whose gubernatorial run in South Carolina went nowhere.
2: That's right. Now she's talking about running for the Senate seat.
4: If you're telling me that it's a representative that has been kind of fiery, should we say, who I would say is not extremely establishment, well, that would be Nancy Mace. But again, this goes to the Republican Party. They get to go and figure out what direction they're going here.
2: And Lindsey Graham had said, I can't die now. Still so much we need to do. Russian sanctions, need to get Iran sorted out, the Israeli-Saudi normalization. And then, of course, he died a little bit later. But all those things do need to be worked out, for sure. Morning Extra and Extra 106.3. When we come back, the plans the DSA is rolling out seem impossible. But so was the Democrat Party takeover, so many people thought. Next on Extra.

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9: 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Weight loss surgery could increase your risk of alcoholism. That's according to a new study that says bariatric surgery changes how the body processes alcohol, and that people who undergo that surgery absorb alcohol more rapidly, meaning they get drunk more quickly and have a harder time sobering up. All of this may result in a person being more likely to develop alcoholism. In normal stomachs, a significant portion of alcohol is broken down and not passed into the bloodstream thanks to an enzyme secreted in the stomach lining. But bariatric surgery reduces the volume in the stomach. Researchers say those considering weight loss surgery should be warned of the changes in how their bodies will process alcohol and should be more careful about their drinking habits. The study done by the Norwegian University of Science and Technology. 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I'm Lisa Brady, Fox News.
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11: It's Monday, July 13th, and here are your headlines. Senator Lindsey Graham has died at the age of 71. A long-term South Carolina Republican suffered an aortic dissection caused by cardiovascular disease. According to preliminary findings from the D.C. Medical Examiner, Graham served in the Senate for more than two decades and was a key figure on foreign policy and national security issues. The silence has been broken as Senator Mitch McConnell has released a picture and a statement yesterday following or saying he

0: A fall linked to complications from childhood polio led to his recent hospitalization. McConnell says he was briefly unconscious, later developed pneumonia, but doctors found no signs of a stroke, heart attack, or concussion. He has not yet said when he will return to the Senate. And finally, Georgia's agriculture industry is seeing improved conditions after recent rainfall eased drought concerns across much of the state. Agriculture Commissioner Tyler Harper says it's still too early to know the full impact on crops, with the harvest season expected to provide a clearer picture later this year. It'll be more gray skies today and late rainfall later in the day with a high of 81 and a low of 70. Direction 106.3 headlines, I'm Bryce Gobert.
1: 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Doug and Lowson until 10 here on Extra 106.3. I told you a million times about the Democrat Party and the fact that the DSA had a plan back in 2012. It's still published on their website. We want to take over the Democrat Party, not because we see it as an ally, not that we see it as a home base. No, we see it actually as an obstacle, but we need ballot access. So we're going to infiltrate the Democrat Party, and they've done that. Now the Democrat Socialists of America have unveiled a new plan, sweeping new platform that would dramatically reshape the entirety of the U.S. federal government. Listen to this.
2: Fox has learned, this is a big scoop, Fox has learned the DSA, the Democratic Socialists of America, plan to roll out their brand new platform next week, and we have the details. Let's put it up on the screen, and your jaw's going to drop at the first one here. So, number one, they want to eliminate the U.S. Senate. So a whole third branch of government, let's just get rid of it. That's number one. Number two, let's just replace the president and the Supreme Court with an executive and judiciary chosen by and subordinate to Congress, so no more equal branches of government. And then third, amnesty for all immigrants. We saw that one coming. And number four, defunding the Department of War. This is real. I mean, this is coming in a matter of days. And these are the candidates that are winning across America.
3: Well, absolutely. And just real quick on the vetting aspect. Yeah, Graham Platter, the people who brought him into the race, only vetted him in 3 days. Vetting typically takes weeks. So Democrats are going to potentially end up in the same position they were with Graham Platter. But on this, yeah, Aisha, what they're telling us is they want to dismantle the system from within. And you look at countries like Venezuela, where socialism took over, Hugo Chavez was democratically elected. He promised on the same things we're hearing from some of these socialist candidates on the left, to return power to the people, to fight corruption. And then what happens is they get elected and they do the opposite. The power gets consolidated with these bureaucrats, with these politicians, with this new ruling class, and the system gets corrupted. And, you know, so these same people who say that they want to, you know, empower the people, they don't. They just want to empower and enrich themselves. And these are people who can't get powerful or rich on their own.
1: Yeah. And Los has talked about that so many times with the level of wealth from the socialists, the fact that they typically come from wealthy backgrounds, but they present themselves to be of the people. You know,
4: we're just fighters.
1: Fighting the good fight.
4: We're just here to represent you.
1: But, dude, listen to that. And look, I'm not saying they can accomplish it, but I'm not saying they can't either. U.S. Senate, gonna get rid of it. Make the presidency and the Supreme Court subordinate to Congress. Give amnesty to all people to defund the Department of War. It took them from 2012 to 2026 to infiltrate the Democrat Party and make it their own as a way to get ballot access. I'm not saying they can accomplish it, but they're certainly gonna try. And I think it's just the warning flare. You have to be aware of what your enemy is capable of doing and wants to do.
4: I still remember in 2020 when I was telling people that BLM was complete BS.
1: Yeah.
4: And they looked at me like, first off,
1: you can't say that.
4: You can't say that. Next off, it was, well, you better not say that out loud.
1: Mm-hmm.
4: I was like, you'll get canceled. I was like, BLM is stupid. I was like, and BLM here was the communist nature. And how did I know that? Was it because I'm inherently racist? No. Because I read their platform. They had it on their website. Apparently that extra step that nobody else wanted to do, I just happened to do it out of curiosity. Let me see what you stand for. I think the DSA is making a mistake by actually putting this into print. Because once you read through it, you know, one of the fastest ways to get to real authoritarianism, a true dictatorship, it wasn't like Hitler wasn't elected. Okay? Like, his party got a tiny, but a majority in, and basically they were able to elect the next chancellor. He becomes chancellor, quickly becomes dictator. Our system is set up to protect against anything like that occurring. And yet the DSA is talking about stripping away some of the primary protections so that we never have a tyrant.
1: I'm hoping you're right, that people recognize and wake up to the potential of what these people were capable of. They've done it all over the world. They've been, I mean, Spain is a Marxist country. I mean, there are all kinds of places in the world that are battling these same things. I mean, in Spain, when they talk about legalizing everybody that's here in the United States, in Spain, was it a couple months back, they legalized like 500,000 people because the Conservative Party was looking like all the polling showed them winning. So what did they do? Legalized like 500,000 North Africans. That way they knew that they would vote a particular way. They're about to do it again in Spain. They're going to legalize whatever the number is. Let's say it's 1 million. I don't have it in front of me, but let's say it's that. So they can make sure that they stay in power. They will do anything to stay in power, man. It is not surprising to me at all that that's what they're doing in Spain.
4: I think the history of your country can sometimes give you an indication of what people will tolerate. Because we see this.
1: Which scares me because we went through COVID.
4: Well, yes, that's always going to be very concerning. But there was also a giant pushback to the point now where it doesn't matter. If the CDC said there is something on the way and it's going to cause massive death and you better do, no one's going to pay attention. You ruin that. Okay, that's how it goes. But that is the nature of Americans. We push back in the interest of our freedom. If you're a country that has had a monarchy at any point, I think it's much easier to see how that society at times falls right back in line. I mean, you talk about what's going on throughout Europe. Much of Europe has been run by monarchs.
1: Yeah, that's right.
4: And they do not have that same flair of a love of freedom and a love of your own singularity of I'm going to do what I choose to do. And you have people in this country that will defend that. And so I think when the DSA puts that into words, I think most Americans who would read that would say, that's a bridge too far.
1: Yeah, the hell you say. You know, and I hope so. Like, we had this story in the last hour about the liberal man who was pretty much pushing back on the Axios article claiming a red scare in the United States. And so, the Axios article said it's the Republicans, you know, the GOP, they're rehashing the old red scare. And he said, no. The fact that Democrats, liberals like me, are not waving the flag, that are not saying, hey, pay attention to this. That's the scary thing. And I think he's right. I bet the ideas on this show he wouldn't agree with. But the fact that he recognizes what socialism can do and what it leads to is really, really smart. And I hope there's more liberals out there. And if you're liberal-minded or more liberal-minded and you see this too, please, 404-741-1230. Love to hear from you this morning.
4: See, I think the DSA can talk about, hey, we should abolish ICE. And first off, I'm not in favor of any of that. Mm-hmm. In fact, how do we give them more? How do we get more of these people out of this country? But at least that is a talking point that does not hinge on insanity. Whereas when you're talking about abolishing the Senate and making the president
1: not so
4: beholden to the House of Representatives, okay, you're talking about a change to the country where it is no longer the United States of America. In fact, if you wanted to talk about what would ever cause the United States of America to be at a tipping point, a breaking point, where you would say, what is going on here? That would be it. Because you are having the discussion of removing representation to senators from every state, which is the balance of power in this country.
1: And they're waving it loud. I do wonder, and you brought this up with, I think it was you brought it up like, how do we quantify what we were seeing with Spencer Pratt? Like, we saw it a lot. It was getting a lot of coverage. But what were real people on the ground thinking? You know, how they feel about it? And I still don't know that I know the answer to that.
4: Well, I know what it was on election
1: night. Yeah, I know. Yeah, that's right. Yeah, got pretty clear on that
4: one. Pretty certain there.
1: Yeah, right. But I wonder what it is with this whole DSA, socialism, commie, you know, the Chevaliers like up in New York and the Mamdanis. Like, I wonder what that percentage of Americans see this and go, yeah, I'm on board with some of this stuff or all of this stuff. Is it 20%? Is it 5%? Is it 70%? I don't know the answer. I just would like to.
4: I just believe that you either view yourself as a victim or you don't. And when you do, I believe it makes it very easy to fall into this mentality where you will talk about how the system is rigged and I can't get ahead and this is what I, and we got to tear down the system. That's how it's always going to be. And typically that is for people who don't take part in the system. What does the system ask for? Hard work. Now, not everybody that works hard ends up with all the things they want in this life. That's just fact. Just yeah. How it goes. Plenty yep. of people that work hard, that's they're right. working poor in this country.
1: Yep.
4: But there's the possibility. In communism, there is no possibility. There is no upward mobility.
1: Yeah, your path
4: you
1: forward
4: are
1: is
4: what
1: chosen.
4: You are.
1: Yeah, and is chosen for you.
4: You are given a very mediocre existence.
1: That's why I keep wanting to ask the liberals around me, because I know there's a handful of them. I keep wanting to ask them, like, what is your opinion on this? What do you think about this? And they're so defensive and so touchy, and like it just opens up a weird can. You can't. They're too emotional to speak to.
4: Well, I'll give you an example.
1: But I would like to.
4: Of what is going on in New York. So you had Mamdani as the mayor freeze 40% of the rents in the entirety of the city. Right now, New York just hit their, on average, highest rents ever. And why is that? Well, communists have to tax the people with money. They have to tax the productive people. Now, they're going to tell you, hey, for 40% of y'all, we're freezing your rent. The problem is the other 60 just had the highest rent that they've seen because the money has to come from somewhere. This isn't magic. All right. That's the silliness that goes on, especially with a lot of these liberals who look at what's going on in New York and like, look, see, it does work. No, no, it's not working for a large amount of people that are there.
1: Well, 60%.
4: And, right? And then when you start looking into the amount of people that are illegal, And are there.
1: Which is also raising prices.
4: Yeah, you have a housing problem because we have an illegals problem.
1: Yeah. And then, if you recall, I know we brought this up last week, but I think it's relevant to this conversation. Remember, Mamdani took the big bailout from the state of New York.
4: $8 billion.
1: What did they turn around and do immediately after? 18% raises for he and his staff. Is that for the people, do you think? Or is that just for them?
4: We have brought up the Castro
1: socialism
4: brothers.
1: Is for you, not them.
4: No, it's upward mobility for them. We have brought up the Castro brothers and what Cuba, what they went through and what the Castros did there. And I think this is very important. We've talked about it. It's been in a promo. The Castro brothers were worth $900 million. Okay. That is twice the value of the Queen of England when she passed away.
1: Yeah, I showed that stat to a friend who's a pretty conservative guy, but we were talking with him and his son, who's about my son's age. They'd crashed with us. And his son just started asking some questions. And, you know, he and I were just kind of walking him through. And I broke out that stat, dude. You're talking about jaws on tables.
4: Because at least when it comes to the British monarchy, you're like, well, what do they provide? What do they do? And we're like, well, nothing. Yet she was worth $400 million at the time with all of her holdings. The Castros have ruled Cuba with an iron fist to the point where people have created boats out of trash to get out of there, and they were worth $900 million.
1: Rolling blackouts.
4: And what did they provide you?
1: Nothing. Nothing. What will you be provided in the United States if the DSA has their way? Nothing.
4: Just mediocrity across the board. Nothing. But I'm glad they put it in print.
1: Yeah.
4: Because now you can't pretend not to know. And be like, look what they want to do.
1: You can't pretend not to know. When we continue on Extra 106.3, the problem with the soy boy, who recruited Graham Plattner. 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
4: Good morning. Here are your sports headlines for Monday, July 13th. The Atlanta Braves beat the St. Louis Cardinals yesterday afternoon to close out the first half of the season. 4-3, the final, as the Braves reach the break with a record of 55-40, and they hold a two-game lead in the NL East. Tonight from Philadelphia, the Home Run Derby takes place at 8 o'clock. No Braves are taking part in this competition. The All-Star game is set for tomorrow night. The Major League Baseball draft concluded over the weekend. The Braves took Virginia outfielder AJ Gracia with their top overall pick, 9th overall, and drafted Indiana State outfielder Carter Beck with the 26th pick overall. With your sports headlines, I'm Carlos Medina.
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10: 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While nothing's been publicly announced, nor has a timeline been revealed, an employee says Disney Plus is facing competition from other streaming services that offer plenty to watch without asking for a dime, such as on YouTube and on the Fox-owned Tubi, which is free. 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
12: War Secretary Pete Hegseth recently visited the Defense Intelligence Agency in Washington, D.C. to thank the personnel there for their role in keeping America safe. A video posted to social media detailed some of the thoughts he shared.
13: Success on the battlefield doesn't start when the first shot is fired. It begins right here with what you do and your dominance in your realm.
12: Hegseth added that the agency's influence extends well beyond the battlefield.
13: The intelligence that you gather and the analysis you produce dictate the decisions made by policymakers in Washington and commanders in the field.
12: He also asked the staff to remain aggressive.
13: If you push the boundaries of what is possible to secure our nation, you will have the full support of the Department of War.
12: The agency was created by former Defense Secretary Robert McNamara in 1961 when he merged the separate intelligence efforts of the Army, Navy, and Air Force. Kevin Uretsky, Fox News.
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4: Congressman Tim Burchett joins us right here on The Morning Extra. There's stuff that our military can't explain.
14: And I believe that. So that's my question. What keeps you up at night? The technology, the things that you've seen, or the fraud that you feel like is going as far as the money that's being ushered through, that whole world?
15: I think it's the fraud because, I'm not worried about these things. If they were going to destroy us, they surely they've already done it. I just think it's the fraud and the ability of our government to hide everything from us and to decide what we can and cannot handle. That's what drives me crazy. In fact, we're $40 trillion in debt. Nobody has a plan to pay any of it down.
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1: Tug it loose until 10. Glad that you're here. We're grateful for you on this Monday morning. 404-741-1230 at Extra 106.3 across the social media platforms. So Graham Plattner has stepped aside, but the dude that's recruiting people. Do you have that handy? Bryce, you have that guy, the guy that recruited the duo. We'll get it in just a second. He just has like puberty voice or something.
4: And so the Democrat strategist, and we played the audio where they went over Plattner. Now reportedly it was like 3 days of vetting. All right. So they didn't know about the sexual allegations. They didn't know about his use of kick.
1: Or the tattoo. I don't think he knew about the tattoo.
4: They didn't know about the Nazi tattoo. They didn't know about his finances in terms of like his mom was the only person who was buying from his oyster farm.
1: Who did you hire? I mean, literally.
4: I can tell you right now, the person, and this is a story you can find over the New York Post. The headline is, Graham Plattner strategist who recruited disgraced Senate candidate, also an accused sex pest.
1: Oh, of course.
4: Yeah, this is Daniel Moraff. And it goes on to basically point out his history. And of course it points out the sexual misconduct. That's what they're now referring to with Graham Plattner. Sexual misconduct.
16: But it didn't have all of them.
4: All of them? He's got his own issues of sexual harassment complaints against him. Birds of a feather, man.
1: Yeah.
4: It's like, why can't they just be normal dudes?
1: They can't. It's just impossible.
4: We told you the minute we heard that guy, we're like, that's not a dude.
1: Yeah, that's weird. Were you going to play that again real quick just because it's funny? Maybe not. Bryce, no? Okay. Anyway. No. Yeah, the squeaky voice.
17: I'm looking for the audio again.
1: You lost it already? Good Lord. That's all right. Don't worry about it. But, when you played him and we played him, immediately when you heard them, you're like, these people are bat-ass crazy. Because just the discussion that they had with the interviewer, going through the things that didn't get picked up as Lowe's laid out there, at any point did the interviewer not go, hey, man, maybe you should probably use somebody else to do your background checks?
4: All right, let me just put it in Lowe's and Tug terms.
1: Well, it's going to be real simple.
4: If we found out that you're running for office and you told us, hey, listen, I really like the Georgia Bulldogs. We're all going to go, okay.
1: Right on.
4: All right.
1: On the right team. Let's go.
4: If you were to say, I'm really more of a bourbon man in the fall, but in the summer I'm about vodka. I'd be like, oh, okay.
1: My man.
4: Checking out some boxes.
16: We'd have a very different country.
4: If you said, and I have a history of sexual harassment charges, we'd go, no.
1: Like, all that first two was great, but this third one's not going to work.
4: The funny thing for Daniel Moraff is Plattner checked all of his boxes.
1: Yeah, he's like, me too. It's just like when you brought up the Georgia thing, me too. The bourbon thing, me too. The sexual harassment thing, yep, you too.
4: Now, there is an unnamed woman in this article, and here's the quote. It's funny that it goes right back to what I was saying. Birds of a feather flock together with Moraff and Plattner. They were predators, said this unnamed woman who claimed she was sexually harassed by Moraff during a 2022 campaign.
1: These are the people that are recruiting for the Democrat Socialists, a.k.a. the Communists. Do you see a trend here that maybe should be alarming to a lot of people?
4: Another quote. He doesn't have this Marap. He doesn't have boundaries with women, nor much of an ethical code.
1: Huge surprise.
4: Which?
1: You're telling me a socialist communist doesn't have a moral code? Imagine that.
4: He just checked the boxes with Plattner.
1: Yep.
4: Why can't you just find some dudes?
1: Because that doesn't exist. I mean, Jazz Hands is not a dude. That's what they sold you as the vice president. That's not a dude.
4: Dudes don't do that.
1: And that's the thing. It's not, dudes are not hard. We're not complicated. And yet the Democrats can't figure it out because they send somebody up that is their idea of what a dude is, or their ideal dude. The one that'll still do their bidding, but appearing to be a regular guy.
4: They are the ones that coined the term toxic masculinity. These are the people that told you that working out in a weight room was somehow so far right Republican. How could you possibly look to take care of yourself? I mean, you've created your own set of issues. And now when you try to go dig up a dude to run, well, now you have a caricature of a dude. It's not really a dude. Plattner's a creep.
1: You're right. That's what they've made up.
4: I mean, you gave us Tallarico in Texas, and we're not even sure he's straight.
1: Yeah.
0: Y'all want a fun fact real quick? This Daniel Moraff guy?
1: Yep.
0: He's the grandson of the founder of Toys R Us.
1: Yes. I didn't know that. Yep. A family that made their money through capitalism, which is great. And what did he do? Just like all the other socialists. It's some sort of weird thing they have. I don't know.
4: Some sort of guilt?
1: Yeah. Yes. Yeah, that's the only thing I can figure, Lowe's, right?
4: We made our money by selling toys to children for years.
1: Horrible.
4: Terrible.
1: That is so bad. Toys that made them happy for years and that parents will save and pass down to the next generation of their kids. Terrible.
4: I can still tell you where both Toys R Us's were in San Antonio, Texas. That was a big day when you got to go to Toys R Us.
1: We went a couple times. The one that was close to us in North Georgia, we had to go to Chattanooga. But I remember exactly where it was over near Hamilton Place Mall.
4: Because when you would pull into Toys R Us, it's a big day.
1: That was, man. I remember getting a game for Nintendo Entertainment System there. And it was one of the baseball games. I don't remember which one. But
4: hopefully it was SNK Baseball Stars, the greatest baseball game on the Nintendo Entertainment System.
1: I wish I could remember. I'm going to have to look it up. But it was so fun because that was the only game my dad would play with. It was the baseball ones. And we would get that. We would try to play.
4: Cats in the Cradle.
1: Yeah, man. And that was so much fun, dude. No, Daddy he actually got relatively good and – fine motor skills never developed.
4: People would talk about RBI baseball. No. SNK Baseball Stars was the best baseball game on the Nintendo Entertainment System. And it wasn't even close. Because it was actually the first game where you could save your season and save your stats.
1: I'm just trying to look at just Nintendo baseball games. I'm trying to figure out if I could just see it. Fact,
4: the only reason I even thought about a Neo Geo, which was way too expensive.
1: Yeah, we never
4: and
1: had that.
4: Speaking of toy places, those were it. Because Toys R Us didn't carry the Neo Geo, but KB Toy Store did.
1: Yeah, I remember.
4: And you could only find it in the mall, and you would see it behind the counter, and all you could think of this is like, I don't know, like 1991. So things like $700 or $800.
1: Yeah.
4: Which was just way out of the price range for my family on that one.
1: I want to say, and maybe I'm wrong about this, it was Bases Loaded. Do you remember that one at all?
4: Yeah.
1: I think that's the one that it was.
4: So think about all of that joy that we got.
1: Yeah.
4: And it comes from the grandson of a creeper.
1: He's
4: just a creeper.
1: But a commie creeper.
4: He's a commie creeper. And he went and found one just like him.
1: Yep.
0: So have you all seen the other like videos of different interviews that he's done?
1: The actual guy? The guy with the squeaky hat voice?
0: Yeah. There was one, he was like, we paid this company $6,000 to investigate, like to go in and actually do the investigation on Grand Plattner.
1: Well, that's part of that interview they played right there.
0: I can't remember if it was in that one or not, but you paid $6,000.
1: And got nothing. They didn't know about the tattoo. They didn't even get the high level stuff.
4: So, and let's put this in the sports perspective. Like every university does this in terms of they hire a search firm and that's to do the background check to make sure that everything checks the boxes. That's what it's supposed to be. And you're supposed to make sure the resume is right. You're supposed to make sure that where they say they attended, that they have the right credentials. That's an AD doesn't want to do that. They're not supposed to. They hire a firm to do it. To think that the Democrat Party went and found these two jokers, and then they went ahead and spent the money to then have the background check done for $6,000 or whatever they came to. And this is what they ended up with.
1: But isn't that a good parallel to what government usually does?
4: Yes. Pass the buck. Somebody else find it. And then we'll be the ones that get to say, hey, we're the ones who found the guy.
1: But also pay a bunch of money and get nothing for it. You know, that's such a good analogy for government to me. And what do they want to do? Have government in charge of everything. So they can't even do a background check effectively. And they want to run everything. The hell out of here.
4: You could actually sit me down in a room and be like, have you ever been arrested? Be like, no. Have you ever been detained?
1: For a few minutes.
4: We were like 16.
1: Yeah.
4: Okay.
1: Yeah.
4: Now, you can go through all the checklist, and every single time it's going to come back with no, no, no. Do you have any tattoos? No. And if the answer was yes, the next question is, what is it? And if it ever becomes where you say, oh, it's a Totenkopf, I'd be like,
1: wait, what?
4: You have a Nazi tattoo?
1: Hang on. What? This dude was like,
17: their candidate's grown in bats. They want people who are real human beings.
1: Dude, who talks like that?
4: They want people who are real human beings.
1: Well, start with that dude. Start with a real human being instead of whatever that is.
4: I'm willing to bet that if you aren't one, you're going to have a hard time finding one.
1: That's exactly right. When we come back on Extra 106.3, Trump and Graham had a plan for the Save America Act before disaster struck. 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
19: I think we talked a few days ago about the propensity of liberals to take every vocal utterance that they disagree with and label it as hate speech. That is part, I believe, of what got Charlie Kirk killed. But where does the hate speech really come from? The tragic death of Lindsey Graham over the weekend will give us some hints here. Our wonderful leftist commentators posted some pretty nasty stuff about the death of Lindsey Graham. Maybe you've heard of the Young Turks. Well, the co-host and executive producer, Anna Kasparian, responded to the announcement this way. Good riddance. How nice. We have a guy named Steve Schmidt. I don't know anything about him. He was an analyst on MSNBC and one of the co-founders of the Lincoln Project. When he learned of Lindsey Graham's death, he said that Lindsey Graham was a lonely and unprincipled man who betrayed his country for power and his decency for attention. Now remember, these are the very people that are usually nailing conservatives and right-wingers with the title of hate speech. Hassan Piker, a far left-wing streamer, when he learned of Lindsey Graham's death, he just put on his social media page, LMAO. I think you know what that means. Will these people on the left label their own comments as hate speech? Oh, no. They're going to label them as rightful and well-deserved comments about the passing of somebody with whom they did not agree. On down the line, probably lead to more violence. Neil Bortz, Extra 106.3.
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20: Iran continues to claim it controls the Strait of Hormuz. I'm Dave Anthony, Fox News. But the U.S. military says no,
21: claiming that Iran is not going to have any control over this vital waterway. Overnight, U.S. Central Command released new video of their latest targets, which shows air defense systems, coastal radar sites, missile and drone capabilities.
20: Fox's Mark Meredith also reports from the White House.
21: Iran continues to carry out its own attacks on U.S. resources in the Middle East, including in Bahrain, Kuwait, Qatar, Jordan, and Oman. The targets appear to be American ammunition depots and radar stations.
20: Now, this is the day after Iran attacked another ship in the strait. The head of the UN warns a return to full-scale hostilities would be catastrophic. Oil prices are up more than 3% this morning. President Trump expected to talk about the conflict this hour on Fox and Friends on TV. The president will also pay tribute to late Senator Lindsey Graham. And it's not just Republicans praising the 71-year-old who died suddenly Saturday night in Washington. Democrats are too. Senator Peter Welch tells Fox.
22: Who else took on the challenge of trying to protect Ukraine? Who else took on trying to get a bipartisan, good, secure border immigration bill? He was such a doer.
20: As for the cause of death, Fox's Jonathan Sary in Graham's hometown, Central South Carolina, reports.
23: The medical examiner is waiting on some additional test results before determining the official cause of death, but the preliminary examination findings were aortic dissection due to arteriosclerotic cardiovascular disease. This is commonly referred to as hardening of the arteries.
20: Graham was running for re-election, so next month there will be a special primary to find the new Republican Senate nominee. As for the rest of Graham's current term, Governor Henry McMaster will appoint a replacement. An actor is also being mourned. Sam Neill is best known for his role in the Jurassic Park movies. He was in dozens of films and TV shows. He died at the age of 78. 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
24: We wouldn't be celebrating America 250 if it wasn't for a strong foundation set by the framers. 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
14: Maybe my favorite Alice in Chains song here. Good pull, Bryce. Nice work. Good morning. Good Monday morning to y'all. 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You can get it over on YouTube. Morning to the YouTubers. The extras, I think they call themselves, which is quite clever. I like it. The fact that you name yourself is fantastic. Yeah, it's so cool.
4: The extras, love it.
14: That's right. Or just at 106.3, 12:30. Any of that is just fine and works for consuming this wonderful product we call the Morning Extra. So I got out of jury duty. I thought I was going to be down in downtown Atlanta and Fulton County Court this morning. You got the call and to verify that the email and the text that I'd gotten saying that I didn't have to do this was accurate. And sure enough, and I was group one, dude. I thought I was in. I was like, oh, group one, you're going.
4: I was concerned if you were going to get caught there for several days.
14: Yeah, me too. And then it turns out that for whatever reason, they canceled the whole thing and everybody was off the hook. Nobody had to report. And I was super grateful after a super laid back weekend. Well, I mean, we did a whole lot of nothing. And it was wonderful.
4: Jury duty just hangs over your head.
14: Yeah, it does.
4: Just
14: it's like
4: there.
14: You're just waiting on it. You're like, yeah. Oh, God.
1: Especially Fulton County, man. That's rough.
4: Listen, it's your civic duty.
1: Yeah, I know.
4: I've only gotten out of it one time.
1: I've never gotten out of it that I remember. But other than them canceling.
4: The last time, I think I sat in a room for 7 hours. And it just got to the point where, and it is typical, the lawyers hash it out. Nobody wants a jury trial. And they figure out a way to settle the case.
1: Yeah.
0: Is it bad I've always wanted to do jury duty?
1: No.
4: Experience it.
0: Yeah, I think it'd be fun.
4: It's
0: free
4: not.
0: Lunch.
4: It's not.
1: Yeah, it's not. And you don't get free lunch. What are you talking about?
0: I thought you got free lunch.
1: No.
0: What?
1: No, you go across the street.
0: I don't do it anymore.
1: And buy lunch.
4: Yeah.
1: I think you get $25, maybe $35 total for being there. You know, they send you a check or whatever.

0: But no, you don't get free lunch.
1: Yeah, it's not like there's like a cafeteria where they're like, here, Bryce, here. Eat all you want.
0: Exactly.
2: We ain't catering like Cane's or anything like that?
0: No. No, definitely not.
1: No, you go find your own food, you pay for your own food, and then down the road they're like, here's your civic duty check. Enjoy.
2: That's taxed, I'm guessing?
0: $25? To be honest, I don't know, but it wouldn't surprise me. It would surprise me more if it's not than it would be. Bryce did give me this, Los, that today is the 2-year anniversary of the Butler, Pennsylvania shot today.
3: Wow. Yeah.
0: And that changed all politics. Just totally did. We wouldn't be sitting here today speaking the way we are without that incident happening, because that's what handed Donald Trump the election.
1: That is what won him the election, considering what we had seen. And that being that you had a feeble Joe Biden followed up with a Kamala Harris that couldn't get out of her own way. She was delivering the same stump speech everywhere with the same mannerisms. And it got to the point where if she was asked to speak extemporaneously, there's a reason why CBS ended up being sued. It's like you were editing her interviews to make her sound smarter.
0: That's right.
1: But all of it, Butler, Pennsylvania versus all of that.
0: Yep.
1: And it made it very easy for him to win the popular vote and obviously the Electoral College vote.
0: Lost, Cory Compaoutour as well. Who is, if you recall, he jumped on top of his family to save their lives 2 years ago today in Butler, Pennsylvania.
1: And also to look at what occurred from there, where Donald Trump turned back into a pop culture icon.
0: Yeah.
1: That iconic photo, which the crazies on the left would be like, I can't believe they staged all that. Yeah, ask somebody to shoot you in the ear from 150 yards.
0: Dude, this is insane.
1: Just insane. But remember, Elon was one of the first people. He wasn't part of the administration. He was just kind of sitting on the sidelines. He was one of the first people that's like, that dude has my vote. Because he got up and told everybody to fight.
0: Yeah.
1: Fight for your country.
0: Did you see him grab, you know, the... Anybody that thinks you would allow someone to shoot that close to your head, you would allow somebody to do that, like that it was invited, that it was, that is the craziest, nuttiest, my sweet Aunt Peg kind of thing.
1: My sweet Aunt Peg.
0: That would ever come. Yeah. Look,
1: she snuggles up to the bosom of crazy.
0: Dude, I'm telling you, she does. I love her, but she does. And, we try to never talk about politics because it goes south quick. But anybody that would even consider that would try to make that argument, is get away from them. Don't talk to them anymore because they're crazy. And I know
1: when people give me that look.
0: Yeah.
1: And that look is the one of, oh, well, you don't know?
0: Like, right.
1: Now, I'm willing to listen. Like, okay, what do you got? But I know I'm going down a path where there's going to be some crazy that's going to be spit at me.
0: Here's the question. Would you allow it? That's... Answer that question.
1: No.
0: Of course not. But find me somebody who'd be like, yeah, I'd stand up there.
1: Sounds like a great idea.
0: Yeah, let somebody shoot millimeters from my head. And you know, we talked about a little bit because of the passing of Lindsey Graham over the weekend. We talked about the handful of conspiracy theories that are out there. You know, he had come back from Kiev and had been over there, you know, because he was a staunch supporter of the United States supporting Ukraine and in the battle against Russia. Los and I feel a little differently than that, but it's okay. You know, whatever. He was a strong supporter of the president. So you have those conspiracy theorists out there. And yet we still don't know much about the shooter in Butler, Pennsylvania.
1: Nearly.
0: You want to talk about conspiracy theories?
1: Yeah.
0: There's reasons for that to be a conspiracy.
2: But it was a sloped roof. That's right.
0: That's exactly. They couldn't get up there.
1: You can't get up there.
0: You can't go defend that
1: position.
0: No. And then if you remember, two days after they're up there with the high water hose just spraying everything off, what we don't know about the Butler shooter is what I have a question. I still to this day have questions about that.
1: There is a better chance that assassination attempt was, well, I'll just say this. You didn't have the best people involved in terms of protection.
0: With intent.
1: And you didn't have the most detail-oriented group. There's a better chance that that was allowed to happen than Donald Trump staged it all and let somebody shoot at him.
0: Yeah. All right. Who's going to sign up for that?
1: He's a billionaire.
0: Who's like signing up
1: at
0: for
1: a certain point, you go, yeah, I don't really need it.
0: Mm-mm. I don't need nothing that bad. To have a bullet graze my ear, there's no... I mean...
2: Did he actually get shot, though? I didn't think he actually got shot.
1: yeah, that's the other one.
0: That's the other one, yeah.
1: He didn't get shot.
0: No, definitely not.
1: All right.
0: Whatever.
1: But to think, the next day, as the Republican National Convention is starting to go on, and that man goes on stage with a bandage on his ear. I mean, that was just a compelling time in American politics for that week and what was going on. It was surreal.
0: Unbelievable.
1: Just surreal.
0: Unbelievable. Without a doubt. And that iconic photo, remember this picture, dude? That was the picture that won him the election.
1: That's the one.
0: The one with
1: him standing up,
0: closed fist with the Secret Service around and the American flag blowing in the wind, the bluest of blue skies. I mean,
2: it's too perfect.
0: It's iconic. Well, yes, I know.
1: That's what Aunt Peg says.
0: She tells me all the time. I know. Still to this day,
1: imagine
0: she can't let it go.
1: There was probably 1,000 photos taken during that time period.
0: It's I know, right?
1: You were bound to catch something like
0: that. Yeah,
1: and
0: for sure.
1: Did.
0: Unreal what it is. 8 o'clock hours brought to you by Central Heating and Air Conditioning, your Atlanta Carrier experts. 770-GET-HEAT, centralheat.com. Let's do the first thing to know this morning.

0: if I may.
1: I didn't actually create that one in order to be like a first thing to know. It was just to have fun with Tug with Cats in the Cradle. But I'm glad you're using it in this way.
2: It's so good. I don't know why we'd get rid of it. Freaking camera failed while I was away.
3: I showed Cameron that and he goes, my hearing's not all that great. What'd he say?
2: He's ignoring. He's like, he heard it just fine. Love
1: that's Kimmer. Not fun. I can't believe AI wrote that.
2: Yeah.
1: That's not funny.
2: That's not funny.
3: Who would ever?
1: The Kimmer fell while I was
2: no,
1: away.
2: It's terrible, man. Gosh, this is awful. Oh, Lord. Donald Trump, when he was asked on CNN about Lindsey Graham's death, and he's, you know, he said he was, you know, had talked to him and that there was so much that he needed to get done. And I was in, you know, hopeful. Once you hear about the possibility of the Save America Act being passed, and you're thinking, man, this is really, really good. Obviously, that is probably on ice now, down a senator. You already have to overcome a filibuster. But they had talked about, Donald Trump and Lindsey Graham talked about the very popular with everybody in America, like 80% of people across all demographics, men and women, doesn't matter where you're from, they have a huge support for the Save America Act, which is ID, showing your ID to vote. Donald Trump and Lindsey Graham were working on it, said they had some headwinds.
4: President Trump, thank you for joining us, and my condolences to you.
5: Well, thank you. He's a tough one to lose. He was great. He was unique in every way, actually.
4: He was, Mr. President, and I know that we are all just absorbing this news. We are all in shock. Can you tell us, Mr. President, how you received this news and your immediate gut reaction when you heard it?
5: So what makes it even stranger is that I got a call last night sometime at, you know, the early evening, maybe in the sevens, and he called and he said, we're all set for the Save America Act. He was pushing the Save America Act like crazy. He got back, said he just landed from Ukraine. I said, that's a long trip to make. He said, he sounded a little tired, but perfect, but a little bit tired. I had to be. And he was a worker. He was really a worker, but he sounded great, actually, but he actually said he was tired, but he wanted to pass the Save America Act. And I said, well, we're going to get it done, Lindsey. We're going to get it done. I'll see you like soon. We thought maybe we might even meet today. Mm. And then that was it. And that was, you know, very, around the time, it couldn't have been much longer. I don't, it could have been his last call. I don't know exactly, but I got a message about 1 o'clock in the morning from one of the people at his office that he had passed away. I said, "You got it, I just can't believe it." He was like a member of the family to me. It's very tough, actually. It's amazing,
4: yeah. Mr. President.
2: We could bail, yeah, we could bail out there, but the Save America Act, I don't know if they're going to be able to get it passed. I mean, I think the American people would like to see it. But at least there were his efforts. I don't think John Thune has put forth any effort, at least Lindsey Graham. Dude loved war better than anybody in the world. But he at least put forth the effort to do something on behalf of the American people that it doesn't seem like any of the other Republicans are even efforting.
1: Well, this is the challenge now. Lindsey Graham was Donald Trump's main connection to the establishment Republicans in the Senate. He was their conduit. He was the, in my opinion, the go-between. Because the question was always, especially from this audience, and as you should have, say, why is Donald Trump campaigning and pushing so hard for Lindsey Graham? And my point has always been, that was the ally. That was the, he has the ear of the other establishment Republicans. If I'm going to get anything done that I want to get done, I need them. And Lindsey Graham was that conduit. Now, I don't know who that's going to be in the future. That's the question I think that this administration has to be wondering as of right now.
2: And you have to wonder if Donald Trump, because he's one of those guys that if you show him a little fight, he has respect for you. He gathers and gains more respect for you. And Lindsey Graham, back in 2016, when they were both in that Republican primary, he went after Donald Trump like a spider monkey, you know, just went right hard after him, saying it was going to be an embarrassment that a reality show host could be the president in the United States of the United States and be in the Oval Office. He went hard after Donald Trump. And then it wasn't until, you know, later on with Russiagate and the Hillary emails
0: that he became an ally of Donald Trump. And it makes me wonder if Trump has that, because I feel like I see it when you go hard and you have convictions, even if it is fully against Donald Trump. Like, if you're a principled person that he has respect for you, even if you go after him that way. It seems that way with Lindsey Graham, because Lindsey became one of his best allies, just like Lois was pointing out. Who that'll be moving forward, I don't know. But maybe, is it Nancy Mace? I mean, she had the post that you
1: the post
0: brought
1: about
0: up earlier.
1: Just when I thought I was out, you're pulling me back in.
0: And I like Nancy Mace, so I think that would be a pretty good choice. I don't know what that special election will look like. We've even heard Scott Bessent, the Secretary of the Treasury. I cannot imagine, because he's from South Carolina, I cannot imagine it being Scott Bessent. He plays such a pivotal role in the administration.
1: Well, I think he'll get a big push on Nikki Haley.
0: Yeah, I can see that a little bit.
1: It's going to be establishment Republican-oriented.
0: Yeah, which Nancy and wouldn't qualify
1: Nancy
0: for.
1: Mace
0: yeah,
1: is not.
0: Nah, she's not that. Nikki is. Yeah, it could be. Could be, and she, you know.
1: But Nikki Haley is also someone who tried to go up against Donald Trump in the primary.
0: That obviously didn't work. I don't know
1: just
0: where.
1: An interesting
0: dynamic
1: there.
0: Yeah, I don't know where their relationship is. Yeah. Just to be completely honest.
1: Remember, she was.
0: I don't know that Trump has much of a say in it either.
1: She was part of Trump 1. She's not part of Trump 2.
0: That's right.
1: That was pretty clear that she was not going to be asked to be back in the administration.
0: Well, who do you think? 404-741-1230. If you have an opinion or care to comment on it, we'd love to hear from you at Extra 106.3 across the social media platforms or in the YouTube chat.
1: And quite honestly, because Lindsey Graham, when we got this news Sunday morning, early Sunday morning, we are now early Monday morning, and fortunately no one has written the article yet about the potential of who it would be. Because let's face it, when you have people like Hakeem Jeffries, who even he put out a video mourning his loss.
0: Cory Booker.
1: Lindsey Graham was respected.
0: Yeah.
1: He was respected by everyone there.
0: Maybe they love war too.
1: Maybe that was
0: like Lindsey.
1: Whatever it was, they're like, we can work with that guy.
0: Seriously. But, he wants to push the button better than anybody.
1: Again, he was part of the establishment. He was not one of those Republicans that we really like. Like, now, that guy ain't playing the game.
0: Yeah, I like Nancy Mace better than I like.
1: Yeah,
0: as a politician.
1: We like them because they're outsiders.
0: Yeah, that's right.
1: But the establishment
0: protects itself always.
1: And they respect the other establishment members.
0: And will.
1: But there's a reason why we haven't seen that article or seen that speculation yet. So I don't think anybody really wholeheartedly wants to jump into this thing yet when it's been, 24 hours since we found out he passed?
0: Yeah. Morning Extra at Extra 106.3, 8 o'clock hour, brought to you by Central Heating and Air Conditioning, your Atlanta carrier expert, 770-GET-HEAT-CentralHeat.com. 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
1: What's up, Nick?
0: Listening in to the Morning Extra. I got cousins all over the place.
1: You sure do.
0: Brittany, Andrew, Nick, they're all listening this morning. I appreciate it, man. It means a lot when your family supports you a little bit.
1: Brittany took me for a trampoline

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1: Hello, folks. 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Please fasten your seatbelts and enjoy the ride. And this is your captain speaking again. As you can see, we're experiencing engine failure. Looks like we're not going to get this bird off the ground tonight.
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9: It's Monday, July 13th, and here are your headlines. Senator Lindsey Graham has died at the age of 71. He passed away on Saturday. Longtime South Carolina Republican suffered an aortic dissection caused by a cardiovascular disease. According to preliminary findings from the D.C. Medical Examiner, Graham served in the Senate for more than 2 decades and was a key figure on foreign policy and national security issues. The silence has been broken as Senator Mitch McConnell has released a picture and a statement yesterday saying a fall linked to complications from childhood polio led to his recent hospitalization. McConnell says he was briefly unconscious and later developed pneumonia. The doctors found no signs of a stroke, heart attack, or concussion. He has not yet said when he'll return to the Senate. And finally, Georgia's agriculture industry is seeing improved conditions after recent rainfall eased drought concerns.

0: concerns across much of the state. Agriculture Commissioner Tyler Harper says it's still too early to know the full impact on crops, with harvest season expected to provide a more clear picture later this year. There will be more gray skies today with rainfall later on in the afternoon with a high of 81 and a low of 70. Extra 106.3 headlines. I'm Bryce Gobert.
1: Chuck and Lowe's until 10 here on Extra 106.3. Robbie's got a thing he would like to talk about, and that is Lindsey Graham at 404-741-1230. Robbie, what's up?
2: Yeah, a few years ago, he was on a Sunday morning program, and they were talking about the Ukraine war. They said, as long as they're killing Russians, we'll keep sending them money and armaments. And I'm thinking, the people that are fighting the war, it's always the politics and the government that causes and does the wars, and the grunts get sent out to fight it. And as far as I know, we don't have anything against the Russian people per se, you know. It's like, well, if we're in an all-out war, just nuke them in, the way it sounded, you know, and I cannot forgive him for saying that. That was just awesome.
1: I know, dude.
3: I'm with you.
1: Absolutely right. There's nobody that loved war more than freaking Lindsey Graham.
3: Well, let's call it what it is. Lindsey Graham didn't have any kids. And I think that that's always going to be a factor when you are so adamant about sending people off to conflict.
1: Yeah. And like Robbie said, as long as they're killing Russians, we're going to send them money. That's Lindsey Graham's quote. As long as they're killing Russians, we're going to send them money. Good Lord.
3: That's part of the legacy. As I talked about earlier, people are dynamic. There's multiple layers. They are onions. Yep. There's a lot to get through. And Lindsey Graham, for what he was in terms of an ally to Donald Trump, was also somebody who didn't mind settling a dispute with a bomb.
1: Yeah, that's right. Or several.
3: As you said, tomahawks incoming.
1: Yeah, tomahawks to follow. Buddy.
3: Tomahawks to follow.
1: There was a dude I was in the Navy with. That was always his answer. You know, just he did it as a joke, not like Lindsey Graham actually wanted tomahawks to follow.
3: Well, with this entire dispute with Iran, and this has been going on for the better part of 30 years. Well, for the better part of at least the last decade, from what I recall, and I think I'd keep track of this pretty decently, Lindsey Graham always wanted to bomb Iran.
1: That's right.
3: He talked about hitting their entire oil infrastructure and everything. He wanted us to carpet bomb them out of existence.
1: The guy I'm talking about, he retired as a Master Chief Petty Officer in the Navy, Mark Harris, was the greatest dude. He's from North Carolina. Tomahawks to follow. It didn't matter what was happening. If somebody, you know, misspoke on an unsecure network, tomahawks to follow. It was always.
3: Everyone's going to get the tomahawk.
1: That's right. And Lindsey Graham followed that same logic. Again, Chief Harris was a joke. Lindsey Graham was not a joke.
3: He was not kidding around.
1: As Robbie pointed out.
3: But that's part of the legacy.
1: Yeah, it is.
3: That is what's going to, and for Robbie, as he's out.
1: I can't forgive it.
3: I can't forgive that. I'm telling you, there is something to, as let's face it, a lot of politicians will keep their kids out of harm's way. That's part of what the benefit they have.
1: Fortunate son, man.
3: But when you don't have any kids and you're somebody who's very interested in conflict first, I think that kind of speaks to that mentality.
1: Conflict first.
3: Yeah.
1: What a great point of view. What? Look,
3: talk or conflict?
1: Conflict.
3: Conflict first.
1: We'll talk about after the conflict is done.
3: Yes, it's very much that whole mentality of, we can talk or I can hit you. Lindsey Graham was, I'm going to hit you first. And then we'll talk.
1: Then maybe. I might have to beat you senseless, but then we'll talk. Oh, Lord. So anyway, Robbie, thank you for the call. 404-741-1230 at Extra 106.3 across the social media platforms. The Raging Cajun's a guy that we play on the show all the time. Sometimes he says stuff that makes a lot of sense. Sometimes he says things that are just so out there in left field. You just can't, I mean, it's like out in left field with a football bat, that old saying. But, he has decided that he is sick and tired of his own party.
3: James Carville. All right, let's go back 2 years. All right, we did the whole Butler, Pennsylvania thing, but let's go back 2 years. This is when Kamala Harris is starting to get her operations going. And James Carville, as someone who has helped get a Democrat elected with Bill Clinton, he was the chief strategist on this is how we're going to get this thing done. James Carville reportedly visited the Kamala Harris headquarters, and he got angry, and his point was that this is too female and it's too gay. He's like, you're not going to be able to reach men, not with this. Mm-mm. And
1: that's been their struggle.
3: And reportedly, they made him apologize for having told them the truth.
1: Yep.
3: So all he's seen over the last couple of years is this push towards a lack of masculinity, which, let's face it, Bill Clinton had that in spades. Okay, like, that was his thing. a lack of masculinity, and also a push towards communism, which are two areas where James Carville would never be interested in going. So take a listen. This is Carville as he's once again, he's ranting and raving. He's got his video camera on him. But I think that there is a lot of truth to this.
4: But it's the Democrats' fault. It's the corporate Democrats. It's all because the Democrats listened to Al Gore or some shit like that. These people are so stupid, I don't know what to say about it. So now we have this idea that these insurgent Democrats, and what is their solution? Is their solution to beat Republicans? To run against Republicans? No. Their solution is to beat Democrats. Like, they're part of the problem. No, you are part of the problem. Because you're a f***ing idiot. And you just believe that pablum nonsense that drifts around the left wing, I don't know, whatever sphere, blogosphere, atmosphere, fart sphere, or whatever sphere they got.
5: Dude, I love it. I love the fact that you used the word insurgent.
3: Yes.
5: That was a very descriptive word. What does an insurgent do? Goes in and blows something up when nobody's looking. And that's what the communists have done to the Democrat Party. The one thing that I would correct James on is they've been telling you they're going to do it since 2012. They've been telling you what they were going to do since 2012.
3: It was not a secret.
5: It's not.
3: James Carville.
5: Look, he's an older guy. Maybe didn't keep up. Maybe he's lost some of his fastball. I don't know. But they've been telling you what they're going to do, and now they've done it.
3: James Carville is about winning national elections. And how do you win national elections? Well, you have to speak to a large cross-section of America, including middle America. And I believe that is the area that's frustrating him so much. Because James Carville is as much Southern, just Southern guy. How do you speak to the South? Speak to the South with masculinity, with strength. That's what it is. How do you speak to the heartland? Honesty. Here's what I am. Not being slick. And yes, you are going to have to speak to the people on the coast as well with a level of professionalism. And so you have to be a mix of all of this. And I think James Carville is looking at it and saying, how are we none of these things right now except communist?
5: And we're getting rid of reliable Democrat votes in the path of this. All the people that they have primaried, all the socialists and the communists have primaried have been reliable Democrat votes. The next person, and he knows it, is John Fetterman. Same way. They're going to primary him because he said Trump's not a Nazi and Israel has the right to defend themselves. He said something nice about Lindsey Graham. That was the first person that I saw Sunday morning early when we were getting up and going to church, was the post from him. So he's upset because he's like, how do you beat the Republicans? Well, you put the best candidate forward. No, that's not what they're doing. They're beating them. They're beating themselves. They're kicking reliable Democrat votes out.
3: This is what James Carville is trying to signal. And this is where I believe the Democrats do have that civil war going on. One of the areas that Democrats have always been able to convince the American public of and how they win elections is we have a bigger heart. Those mean, evil corporate Republicans, they don't care about you. They only care about the rich. We care about you. We have a bigger heart.
5: Yep.
3: The problem is that once you start getting into statism, communism, socialism, it's a heartless brand of politics. It's not about caring about people.
5: Because I said I was going to church on Sunday morning. It's a godless people, too.
3: Yes. First and foremost. And so how do you win nationally if this is, as he put it, an insurgent mentality within your party?
5: I don't know, but I know they have momentum, and I know you have to take it seriously. And I think James Carville is seeing that. You must take it seriously. And that includes the Democrat Party. They need to take it seriously. They're going to cease to exist as a party that's just, you know, left of the Republicans. Because they're going so hard left. I don't know if you saw, there was a survey out over the weekend that talked about professors and Democrat voters, specifically professors is kind of who they focused on, being way left of AOC and Bernie Sanders. That's who they're going after. That's insane, dude. I don't know how you get further left. I mean, they're already talking about socialism and basically communism because they're talking about taking over the means of production. They don't call it that. In that document from 2012, they say we're going to rebrand communism to Democrat socialism, which they're doing. I don't know how you get left of those guys without saying what is in front of you that they support communism.
3: First off, they're making James Carville look like he's an old man screaming at clouds.
5: No, of course they are.
3: No, he's just trying to tell you the truth. And I think that when we had Dr. Rich McCormick on with us last week, he started bringing up communism, socialism.
5: With the terms.
3: Yes. This is not something that is just, as Axios put it, this is just a red scare. No, it's not. It's actually the direction of a portion of the country.
5: And the liberal that quoted, was, I didn't see the article. I'd actually seen a quote from a liberal man who is a lawyer and a writer. And he said, why is it just the Republicans that are pointing this out? It's sad that my own party,
3: his own group,
5: is not waving their hands going, wait a minute, this is not what we are and what we represent, not what we stand for.
3: It's odd. It's odd in that because it hasn't taken over the party entirely, it's eating them up in the state of New York. And it's there, and that's where it's festering, and we're seeing it in Colorado, and you're seeing it in Seattle. These are places where you say, okay, this is what they're going to try, and it's going to fail, and then it'll be an example for everyone. But the fact that it is gaining ground is going to make every single Democrat have to look around and go, if that's where the energy is.
5: Gavin Newsom did it this weekend.
3: What am I going to do about it?
5: Gavin Newsom did it this weekend. He said, yeah, we're a big tent. It's great that we have socialist and communists in our party. He's trying to He's trying to harness those votes. That's all he's doing.
3: It's just power.
5: I don't know that he believes any of it. Maybe he does. Maybe he is. Maybe it's just power and he recognizes that's where it's going to come from.
3: Well, and let's talk about when this happened in 2010. You had a Tea Party movement that was real. It ushered in a crazy amount of more people that had not had political experience. The Ted Cruz's of the world that were suddenly, hey, I'm coming in. This is what we're doing. Conservative Republicans. You taxed enough already. All of that. And what eventually happened? It was co-opted by the rest of the establishment Republicans. To the point now where even a Freedom Caucus, people look at like, oh, the Freedom Caucus. No.
5: Yeah, no tea.
3: It's like it was an old Tea Party.
5: Yeah.
3: It's what it was. And now you see how it's basically assimilated into the rest of the Republican Party. Well,
5: same thing.
3: That's what I'm kind of curious how it's going to go on the other side.
5: Well, I mean,
3: and by the way,
5: I don't even know that I'm curious anymore. It seems to be happening.
3: That movement was about leaving you alone.
5: Yeah.
3: This one's about running your entire life.
5: That's right. Every aspect of it.
3: I tell you, you and I, somebody else out there, we can have different views of politics. Mine is, I want to vote so that you're left alone.
5: And I'm left alone.
3: The other person is voting in order to have somebody else run my life.
5: Every bit of say in your life is in those communist countries. Even kids are like, okay, this is what they're going to do for the rest of their life. You have no choice in it. You're going to be doing it. And they keep embracing it. It's crazy to see. And you know what's nuts, Los, is I feel like we have to defend the Democrats for them because they're not willing to defend themselves.
3: No, there's, what is it, maybe John Fetterman?
5: Maybe.
3: Handful of others. Yeah. And in fact, the reports are out there. I think we're going to see it. I think Fetterman's going to flip.
5: Well, he's going to get primaried either way.
3: I think he's going to flip and go to the Republican side.
5: I hope he doesn't go. But we don't need, I don't know that we need that. Let him be an independent. Let him, because he doesn't vote with us. I don't know that it helps us.
3: I think it's more of just the brand in terms of they've gone so far.
5: Yeah.
3: That I have to do this in order to maintain at least more of a centrist view of things.
5: I mean, he would be left of Susan Collins, who doesn't vote with us, but less than 50%.
3: I'd be curious where his vote would be moving forward. Cause again, he is from a purple state.
5: But if he genuinely believes the things that he says, he's voted that way for a long time.
3: I'd also point out that when it comes to votes, you will find him being much closer to the center from a purple state than John Ossoff. John Ossoff is pure left.
5: Yeah, no, that's right.
3: Whereas Fetterman has voted with the Republicans.
5: We need to compare their voting records.
3: Oh, sure.
5: Let's do that because I think people would be interested to see what that is. Maybe we'll do that on the flip side of the break. And thankfully, Georgia is one of the worst states in America to live. Next on Extra.
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3: Good morning. Here are your sports headlines for Monday, July 13th. The Atlanta Braves beat the St. Louis Cardinals yesterday afternoon to close out the first half of the season. 4-3, the final, as the Braves reach the break with a record of 55-40, and they hold a two-game lead in the NL East. Tonight from Philadelphia, the Home Run Derby takes place at 8 o'clock. No Braves are taking part in this competition. The All-Star game is set for tomorrow night. The Major League Baseball draft concluded over the weekend. The Braves took Virginia outfielder A.J. Gracia with their top overall pick, 9th overall, and drafted Indiana State outfielder Carter Beck with the 26th pick overall. With your sports headlines, I'm Carlos Medina.
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13: It's July 13th, and this is your Fox Daily Snapshot. Today is National French Fry Day. 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You can dunk them in ketchup, drown them in vinegar, or smother them in melted cheese. So whether you enjoy shoestrings, waffle cut, crinkle cut, or simply potato wedges, take a moment to sit back and dig in. Also on this date, in 1923, the iconic Hollywood sign was dedicated. The original sign actually said Hollywood Land when it first went up, but after a renovation in 1949, the last four letters were removed. If it's your birthday today, you share it with English actor Patrick Stewart, born in 1940, and actor Harrison Ford.
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13: 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I'm Tushar Saxena, and that's your Fox Daily Snapshot.
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15: Political analysts have their eyes on the Georgia Senate race. Here's why. Georgia went red in 2016, backing Donald Trump in the presidential election. Next, it went blue, narrowly voting for Joe Biden, then swung back red to Trump in 2024. Some consider Senator John Ossoff one of the Democratic Party's most vulnerable senators seeking re-election. His Republican challenger, Congressman Mike Collins, was backed by Trump in the GOP primary runoff. Our Fox News survey of Georgia voters finds Ossoff has a significant lead over Collins. That's partly because more Georgians are concerned Collins is too close to Trump than that Ossoff is too liberal. 96% of Democrats favor Ossoff. 89% of Republicans go for Collins. That might not sound like a big difference, but then consider 10% of Republicans defect to Ossoff. I'm Dana Blanton. That's your Poll Parade.
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1: Tugging those until 10 on Extra 106.3. Thankfully, Georgia's one of the worst states to live in. We're going to get to that in just a moment, but going to go through voting records because we're just trying to figure out if Ossoff, if Fetterman were to flip, is he a good fit for the Republicans?
3: All right, here's your number. So this is from Progressive Punch, which gives you an overall rating based on how many times that the, in this case, the senators vote with your party. So the score that Ossoff has, according to Progressive Punch, is 92.8%. 92.8% progressive.
1: Yeah.
3: Fetterman comes in at 76.5. So it's, for their cup of tea, he's not fully their cup of tea. But it does point out that when it comes to, like, government shutdowns,
1: yeah,
3: Fetterman has not taken part in any of that. And so those votes have largely been to keep the government moving.
1: Yeah. He wouldn't be, as bad as Ossoff, obviously. I mean, but he's up there, man, for 76%. That's pretty good. It's not like he's going to vote with the Republicans if he becomes a Republican. You think Susan Collins is a rhino? Wait till you get him as a Republican.
3: This from Progressive Punch talks about how Fetterman ranks lower, reflecting more frequent moderate or cross aisle votes.
1: Okay. Yeah.
3: So that's the reason why they look at him and they're like, 25% of the time, we can't trust you.
1: Yet. Yeah. Exactly. 24
3: which to be exact. It isn't 100.
1: No, it's not. But it's not 92 like Ossoff.
3: Yeah.
1: But 76.5%. It's not like you're going to get a whole lot.
3: So there you go. Progressivepunch.com.
1: We got good news that Georgia's one of the worst states in America to live.
3: Oh,
1: make sure you spread the word. Tell everybody. They don't want to move here. It's awful. Right now it's real hot. All kinds of pop-up thunderstorms. Might cause flooding. We got those Juro spiders.
3: No, I can't wait for the Juros to come back.
1: Oh, have you not seen them? We've got them everywhere already.
3: Already?
1: Yeah. Now they're small. They're still small. They're just, but the webs are everywhere.
3: Okay, we do
1: I'd
3: have
1: daily
3: the small
1: knock
3: ones
1: them down.
3: Starting.
1: Yeah, I'd knock them down
3: but
1: daily.
3: But not like the.
1: No, that's later. They're just starting now. But
3: yeah.
1: They're everywhere. Those webs are free. I'm not kidding those. I tear them down every day. And guess where they are? Right there back in the same spot the next day.
3: I have a tool that I use to knock down the webs.
1: Is it the little thing with the little fuzzy at the end?
3: Yeah.
1: Yeah. Our exterminator told me about it and I ordered one same here.
3: It's a great, great tool.
1: Yeah.
3: But when
1: it doesn't matter.
3: But when I do it and I swing it, I always say the same thing.
1: Hi, y'all.
3: Juro!
1: That's right.
3: But my kids know dad's going out to go deal with the Juro spiders.
1: That's right. So we got them and we got skeeters. Lord, big skeeters. You don't want to have to deal with that. They're itchy. They're terrible. No, CNBC said Georgia's in the top 10 worst states to live in, which I think is probably an honor. It's all the southern states for the most part. We don't participate in a whole bunch of the woke BS that they want us to, which is good for us. And, you know, hopefully people will say, yeah, we cannot move down there.
3: You want the top 10?
1: Yeah, give them to me.
3: Tennessee, Texas, Indiana, Louisiana, Georgia, Utah, Missouri, Alabama, Oklahoma, Arkansas.
1: There you go. So, yeah, the things I know they were beating up Tennessee about were some of the same things they were beating up Georgia about. Georgia, they don't offer enough protections for LGBTQ.
3: That's where all of this.
1: But that's what I'm saying. It all comes down, and they give us a life score of 89 out of 290. Gives us a F. They give us an F. Weaknesses, inclusiveness, health. And worker protections, because you know why? We're a right-to-work state, and they hate that.
3: So I was just in state of Indiana. And,
1: yeah, up for volleyball.
3: And you know why they look at Indiana as being a place that's like, oh. Because predominantly top 10. It's like, well, why is Indiana where they're at? Because it's about 80% white, and it's highly Catholic.
1: Oh, see, they can't have that. All that God-fearing stuff. Throw
3: all
1: that out.
3: That Midwest stuff.
1: That's right.
3: Like, you're wondering, like, why is Indiana thrown in with all the Deep South?
1: That's right.
5: Can we not worship government? I mean, goodness. What are y'all doing down there?
0: Did they unironically create a top 10 list of places to live?
3: Yes.
5: Well, but see, yes, they did, but don't tell people that.
0: Oh, yeah. Yeah, no, we're closed.
5: Let's keep that to ourselves. That's why I said, take it as an honor that we've been listed in the top 10 of worst places to live in America, according to CNBC. The NBC part should be what gives it away. That should be the dead giveaway of why they say the things they do, which I'm fine with. Like I said, I wear it as a badge of honor. I don't want more people moving here. We are full.
3: 6.8 million, what do they call them? Indiana residents? Indianans?
5: Indianans, yeah.
3: I guess so.
5: Yeah, I reckon.
3: I didn't ask them. I was just there. I enjoyed it.
5: Yeah.
3: I've been there a few times. But yeah, 78.5% white and
5: devils.
3: Predominantly Catholic. And
5: devils.
3: So that's why you're going to get the, oh, it's a horrible place.
5: Yeah, that's right.
0: Someone from Indiana is called a Hoosier.
5: Oh. Not an
0: according to
5: Indiana? According to who?
0: According to Google.
3: I don't think Google's correct.
0: Well, the official U.S. government publishing offices include Indianan.
5: Yeah, which is...
0: Yeah, they're rarely used. Most people just use Hoosier.
5: Okay, well. Okay, well, I don't live there, so I don't care what they use.
0: It's like the Belgics.
3: I wasn't aware that I could go by something different than Georgian.
5: Yeah, right. Would we be
3: called
5: dogs, I guess?
3: I already told you what I want to be called. Call me Bronco.
5: That's right.
3: We're the Broncos.
5: Yeah, that's right.
3: Like, wait a minute. How'd you get Broncos from Georgia?
5: Doesn't matter.
3: Said so.
5: Because we want.
3: Thank you, Indiana. Yeah. We're the Hoosiers.
5: Yeah. Okay. No, thank you. But, Tennessee, they said Tennessee, they get an F too, like we do. But they had strong air quality, so that's good.
3: Tennessee's great.
5: Yeah, I love Tennessee.
3: I always enjoy Tennessee.
5: I grew up, like I said, I grew up on the Tennessee line. I mean, I was closer to, you know, Chattanooga, way closer to Chattanooga, 20 minutes, than I was Atlanta, you know, an hour and 15.
3: When it comes to the universities that have taken an interest in my daughter for playing volleyball, some are in the great state of Tennessee, and I would have no problem.
5: That would be great.
3: With her moving there and being there for a few years.
5: Well, your home state of Texas has a problem with health, crime, inclusiveness. Y'all are not inclusive at all.
3: Not inclusive?
5: No.
3: No, no.
5: No worker protections. Stupid right to work state. Stupid. And
3: Texas also gives you some of the best Mexican food you're ever going to get in the entirety of the country.
5: Man, they don't put that in there.
3: But they're not inclusive.
5: No, that's
3: of
5: right.
3: Course.
5: And reproductive rights. Y'all are terrible. 78 out of 290, a top grade of F.
3: All right, let's spell that one out there. You ain't aborting enough babies.
5: That's right.
3: For CNBC.
5: Yeah, that's right. And then also the right to work thing. They hate that. Because we can't create this vacuum of power with people being able to milk money off of everybody.
3: Well, this is why we need
5: union.
3: This is why we need to tell everybody, Tug. No vacancy.
5: That's right. Lights off, man. Turn the neon off. Flash up the no.
3: In fact, most of these states are going, yeah, no, it's fine. You don't have to come here.
5: That's all right. And which is why I said this is the most important thing that could happen. It is wonderful that they say it's a terrible place to live. Tell everyone.
3: If you had to live in another city, now, I mean, as far as like a major metropolitan area, I'd have a hard time not having it be Nashville.
5: Nashville's good. Because it seems like Charlotte, a long time ago, I might have selected Charlotte. Not these days.
3: I would move
5: Charlotte
3: to Franklin, Tennessee.
5: Yeah,
3: Franklin's and all
5: great.
3: I would do is just go watch live music.
5: Yeah,
3: like
5: all day,
3: every
5: day.
3: Yeah,
0: there
5: that's
0: ain't
5: great.
0: Nothing in Franklin. I've been there for football.
5: Well, but you're so close. It'd be no different than living in Alpharetta and going to Atlanta.
3: Yeah.
0: I thought it would. Maybe I'm thinking of a different place then. I'm thinking of Martin. Never mind. Sorry. Continue.
3: Man, he just finds ways to just ruin momentum, doesn't he?
5: Squealing out. Doing
18: you're
5: donut.
18: On thin ice, Buster.
5: That's right. No, but yeah, Franklin's great, but
3: I'm sorry. Did you say Franklin? I thought you said Anchorage.
5: What? You lost your mind in there? What? Are you drinking Willie's THC drink?
0: I guess so. I mean, I must have had some this morning.
5: Son,
0: just over here.
5: Skating.
0: I was so confident in that too. I was feeling so good about that.
5: Yeah, right. That's all right.
3: He's like, right. There's nothing there. It was like
5: terrible.
3: Pretty cool downtown area.
5: Yeah,
3: we just walked it last year.
5: Yeah.
0: Well, there's nothing in Martin, Tennessee, in case you ever
5: get there.
3: Just in case.
5: Which would be fine with me. Look, I like places with nothing. I used to be the exact opposite. I wanted to be a place that had everything. Now, as I've gotten older, I want a place that has less.
3: It's like 20 minutes into Nashville from Franklin.
5: Yeah. That's what I said. Like, because Alpharetta's 28 minutes in the morning. So, Yeah, good job. Nicely done, bro. Way to come to
18: the crawl in a hole.
5: Yeah, way to come to the aid of the show.
3: We're drowning. We need your help.
1: Bryce, here's awful. Here's an anchor. Hold on to this. Right to the bottom of the ocean.
3: You kind of feel like those handcuffs they would put on sailors.
1: Yeah.
3: And then toss them overboard and they would just go straight down.
1: Exactly right.
3: It kind of felt like he was fitting us for those.
1: It's like, here, put your hands behind your back. Walk this plank. I love it. No, I'm sure Martin, Tennessee is great. And I'd probably like to live there.
3: Look at it. Historic Franklin, downtown Franklin, the whole downtown area with all the bourbons.
1: Yeah, that's right.
3: It's pretty legit.
1: Yeah, it's a beautiful, it's nice. Beautiful little spot. Morning Extra on Extra 106.3. When we come back, it's not a surprise who Tim Walz decided to protect. And yet, there's still a little bit of me that's shocked by it. I don't know why. I'll explain next on Extra.

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1: I think we talked a few days ago about the propensity of liberals to take every vocal utterance that they disagree with and label it as hate speech. That is part, I believe, of what got Charlie Kirk killed. But where does the hate speech really come from? The tragic death of Lindsey Graham over the weekend will give us some hints here. Our wonderful leftist commentators posted some pretty nasty stuff about the death of Lindsey Graham. Maybe you've heard of the Young Turks. Well, the co-host and executive producer, Anna Kasparian, responded to the announcement this way. Good riddance. How nice. We have a guy named Steve Schmidt. I don't know anything about him. He was an analyst on MSNBC and one of the co-founders of the Lincoln Project. When he learned of Lindsey Graham's death, he said that Lindsey Graham was a lonely and unprincipled man who betrayed his country for power and his decency for attention. Now remember, these are the very people that are usually nailing conservatives and right-wingers with the title of hate speech. Hassan Piker, a far left-wing streamer, when he learned of Lindsey Graham's death, he just put on his social media page, LMAO. I think you know what that means. Will these people on the left label their own comments as hate speech? Oh, no. They're going to label them as rightful and well-deserved comments about the passing of somebody with whom they did not agree. On down the line, probably lead to more violence. Neil Bortz, Extra 106.3.
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2: The name Pepsi Cola was shortened to Pepsi in 1961. 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In fact, a headline in the Babylon Bee the other day mentioned that Elon Musk is now so rich as a trillionaire that he's going to buy Coca-Cola and put the cocaine back in it.
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4: I'm Dave Anthony, Fox News.
5: We lost a great man. He was a great man. He was a great politician.
4: President Trump just paid tribute to the late Republican who died suddenly Saturday night, telling Fox and Friends.
5: He was a kind man. And you know who really lost? Israel, Ukraine, a lot of countries that he really fought for.
4: Senator Graham died the day after returning from Ukraine, where he was working on tougher sanctions on Russia, trying to end the war. President Volodymyr Zelensky posted on X that Graham was a true defender of freedom. The Washington, D.C. Medical Examiner reports a preliminary cause of death for the 71-year-old senator was a tear in the aorta as a result of cardiovascular disease. Now, the late senator was running for re-election, so now what?
6: South Carolina Governor Henry McMaster will appoint someone to fill Senator Graham's seat for the remainder of his term. President Trump has said he has someone in mind, but would wait a bit before saying who it is. This is separate from the special election that will take place, likely August 11th, to find who will replace Graham as a Republican nominee for Senate. He had won his June primary.
4: That's Fox's Jessica Rosenthal. Back to the president. He also talked to Fox about the renewed fighting with Iran.
5: They're a bad group of people. They've been this way for a long time. And right now, they're getting their ass kicked.
4: This after the U.S. military hit Iran with several waves of attacks, targeting Iran's air defense, radar sites, and drone and missile capabilities, after Iran hit another ship in the Strait of Hormuz over the weekend, trying to control that shipping waterway, though the president says the U.S. will keep it open.
5: And we should be reimbursed for that. When we do that, we're going to be reimbursed because the other nations are very wealthy. They're on our side.
4: Iran has also been attacking some Gulf countries. Actor Sam Neill is being mourned, best known for his role in the Jurassic Park dinosaur movies.
7: My favorite when I was a kid. Now I see she's the most beautiful thing I ever saw.
4: Sam Neill died today in Australia at the age of 78. 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
9: Second dose until 10 on Extra 106.3, trying to make up for the fumble on the one-yard line with the Franklin, Tennessee comment. Bryce, bringing in some Lynyrd Skynyrd. That smell. Nice work, dude.
10: I'm glad.
11: Did I recover?
9: I mean, I don't know if it's
11: I recovered, but at like the 50. You got kicked around a little bit.
9: Yeah. I mean,
11: still fourth
9: and
11: goal from the 50.
9: Yeah, that's right. Yeah. So I don't know that it's a full recovery just because you're playing Skynyrd. And I love the song. Love Skynyrd.
11: I can pin him deep.
9: Yeah, there you go.
12: Now we actually have, including our friend Stephanie, who's pointing out different places that you shouldn't go that are terrible places to live. With the, like, for instance, Alabama, super full.
9: Yeah.
12: I'm gonna try.
9: Don't even.
12: The beach area.
9: Terrible.
12: Don't even think about it.
9: Orange Beach, awful.
12: No way.
9: Yeah, you don't want to go there. It would ruin your time. Ruin your day. You'd see a bunch of flags. You'd feel comfortable.
12: She said, terrible place to live. Don't go there.
9: That's right. Never. Never go. Never.
12: Now, Mobile's different.
9: Yeah, I love Mobile.
12: I like to visit Mobile. I like to eat in Mobile.
9: Yeah.
12: I wouldn't want to live in Mobile.
9: Yeah.
12: Them's different.
9: Alabama, but Alabama's on the list too, so.
12: Yeah, it's on the list.
9: Yeah,
12: yes.
9: 99, they got a D-. They actually better than us, they say.
12: The CNBC 10 worst states to live in the country, and they're all predominantly southern.
9: Yeah.
12: And it's only because they do not have the hardcore liberal views.
9: Inclusiveness and worker protections. They hate that it's right.
12: Like if there's not as many abortions there.
9: Yeah, right. And health, that's right. So, anyway. So don't move to those places. Don't move to Georgia. If you're listening elsewhere, don't move to Georgia. It is awful here.
12: L.A. wanted to remind me, don't go to Milton. It's terrible.
9: That's right. Milton, an awful place to live.
12: L.A.'s like, wink.
9: Yeah. No, this is the greatest compliment you can get, in my opinion. The greatest compliment you can get is when you make CNBC's list of worst places to live.
12: Tripp's dad. Aren't those all red states? Funny how that works.
9: Yeah, that's amazing. Yeah, so don't go there. And the crazy thing is, the libs keep coming here. And we're asking you not to. CNBC's telling you not to. Don't do it.
12: One mad monkey. No, don't. I'm about to pack my bags for New York and California. Way better.
9: Yeah, definitely. Definitely. Move to those places. Look, people have left. They need to fill in. They got some gaps to fill. So go out there and pay their taxes and help them. You know, fund all the things they need to fund. Do it right away.
11: You want the same rent as everybody else just moved to New York?
9: Yes, that's right. They've frozen rents. Go. It's great. That's the place to be.
12: So I'm hearing from the Chamber of Commerce of Franklin, Tennessee, and they are not happy with Bryce.
9: Buddy, what
12: not
9: have
12: happy
9: you
12: with
9: done?
12: Bryce. Now, at some point, you're going to have to go visit.
9: They understand it's not us. It's him.
12: It's not us, yes.
9: And then
12: I made
9: it
12: very
9: Bryce.
12: Clear. It is not us.
9: That's right. Okay.
11: I'll make an 11-minute apology video.
9: Okay. Smart. I like the way you think.
11: And I won't get to the point until 8 minutes
9: until
11: into the video.
9: Until 8 minutes in, and then kind of dance around it without actually saying it, in case you're wondering.
12: Just make sure you say you're innocent no matter what.
9: Yeah, that's right. And just because you're stepping out and you're doing this video,
11: I'm going to make sure that the democratic process is followed.
9: That's right. And it does not imply guilt.
12: That's something else to watch today.
9: Yeah.
12: And I know with all the movements happening in the Senate and with the passing of Lindsey Graham, as we found out early Sunday, you know, today is the deadline for Graham Plattner to get out. And as we were talking about last week and into the weekend, I don't think he's gotten that bag of money yet. And so, I mean, it's up to him. He already won the primary.
9: Yeah.
12: He can kind of play this the way he wants to play it, I believe. And we'll see how he executes the strategy today.
11: He withdrew 2 days ago.
9: Yeah, he did over the weekend.
12: He jumped out completely. Because remember, it was the paperwork had not been filed yet.
9: Yeah.
12: Okay.
9: Yeah, I think he's official. Yeah, this weekend. I think it was Saturday. Was it Saturday?
11: Yeah, 2 days.
9: Yeah, Saturday.
12: So then they have today to then determine who's going to assume that spot.
9: And there was a crazy thing along those same lines is that Apple and Google suppressed all the negative Graham Plattner stories for months. You know how they all, you know, like if you have Google News or Apple News or whatever, they promote the things that they want to, which is usually leftist in nature and protecting the Democrat Party in any way they can, including with a dude in Nazi tattoos and allegations of rape and sexual assault. And they had zero coverage. Zero. Not one or two. Zero coverage.
12: Well, not surprising, because remember we did the story probably a couple of months ago when Apple News was your primary feed and it was sending you all the stories you needed to. It was over 99% from leftist-oriented groups.
9: Mm-hmm. Yep.
12: So you're never going to get that on Plattner.
9: No, yeah. I turned all the notifications off. I refuse to let Apple feed me news. I refuse to let Google feed me news because I know what I'm going to get. You probably know what you're going to get. And it's crazy because I try to tell friends and family to do the same thing, and they'll ask me about these crazy stories. And I'm like, dude, where did you get that from? Was it Apple News? Okay. Now it all makes sense. Now I understand why you're coming from every angle that don't make sense.
12: So I used to use this on a regular basis. Back when I worked over on the sports end, there was an app called Flipboard.
9: I still have it on my phone.
12: Flipboard, when you go to the sports end of it, and it populates based on what your interests are. So it was constantly feeding me Braves, Falcons, Southeastern Conference football, college football, constantly. That's what I would always get. The moment when I kind of found out how the game worked, this is probably, I don't know, 6 or 7 years ago, is there's a tab and you could go to whatever your particular interest was. And so if you look like right here, Tug, like so college football, sports, Major League Baseball, NBA, but then I would have Republican Party and you could click on it and all you were being fed was far left views of the Republic. So I was like, wait a minute. It's like, if I'm clicking here in order to be able to find out what is going on with this particular party and what they're doing, why am I only being fed information from leftist organizations?
9: They know. Same thing in Apple and Google are doing.
12: Yeah. Republican Party. Who do I vote for? John Cornyn weighs in on Paxton Tallarico.
9: Yeah, right.
12: Who do you think he's going to
9: vote for? Yeah, right.
12: I mean, I'm getting stuff from Politico. Oh, wait, it's supposed to be on the Republican Party.
9: Well, it's about the Republicans.
12: Yeah.
9: Just not from a Republican or conservative point of view.
12: The Atlantic. I mean, the only thing I'm missing here is Mother Jones.
9: And I'm sure The Hill pops up. I'm sure Daily Beast will pop up. All of those crazy lefties.
12: The Hill. you're nailing it.
9: Of course. Because they'll give you stories about the Republican Party, but it is always going to be negative.
12: Daily Beast, just as you said, and the title is Delusional Trump 80 Dreams Up Approval Figures.
9: Yeah, right. Now, let's rewind 2 years. You wouldn't have seen the same thing about Joe Biden. You wouldn't have seen, this dude's wandering around wrecking bicycles and falling on his face at the Air Force Academy, tripping upstairs. You wouldn't have seen none of that because that was buried, just like all the news from Apple and Google about Graham Plattner, buried. They want to feed you what they want you to know. You just have to figure out how to stop it. You have to figure out how to avoid it and then find new sources that you can actually trust and verify it 2 or 3 times, 2 or 3 different ways before you even believe it. It's funny because my young'un was like, I'm just not sure about Mitch McConnell. I told you earlier he had said we need term limits, and I broke the news to him that term limits wouldn't happen under either party. Neither one, even the party you vote for, is not going to allow term limits.
12: I love how it always happens with young people. This has been going on for forever where it's term limits, and then you start to find out that everyone says it, when it needs to be said, you know, election cycles, right after elections, we need term limits. And then neither party would ever address it.
9: Yeah.
12: Like, I wonder when the last time, and I'll have to look it up, the last time it actually came up in any
9: like
12: sort
9: an actual
12: of bill.
9: Vote.
12: Yeah.
9: Yeah. Look it up, definitely. But then we're talking about, the Mitch McConnell thing, and that's what kind of got us to the term limits conversation. And I asked him, I was like, what do you think about Mitch McConnell? He's like, I don't know what to believe. I just don't know what to believe. I know he said he fell down and, you know, things, you know, he's returning to, at least some sort of normalcy. He was like, I just don't know if I believe that, Dad. And I understand why. I get it.
12: All right.
9: I understand why.
12: You ready for some of the numbers?
9: Yeah.
12: All right. So the idea of term limits dates back to 1789.
9: Of course.
12: When it was proposed, out of a representative from South Carolina. The modern congressional efforts, one of the last times was in 1945, which proposed limiting the president, vice president, members of Congress to 6 years of service. Most recently, 1995 is when we had the idea of limiting senators to 2 terms and representatives to 6 terms, 12 total, which, of course, fell short. Mm-hmm. Didn't go anywhere. And then the last time was a bill that came up from Representative Ralph Norman with proposed 3 House terms and 2 Senate terms, but it went no further, and that was in 2025, 2026.
9: So if I did the quick math right, 13 years after the founding of the country, that got brought up for the first time, and no one has even entertained it. It's not even, I mean, not with any seriousness.
12: Not with any seriousness, no.
9: And then, at least I felt like then it was probably in earnest because they'd seen the example of George Washington saying, no, you know, I'm not in this for the long haul.
12: Well, it wasn't a career.
9: That's what I mean.
12: The longest amount of time.
9: Yeah, that's what I mean. And now it certainly is. Morning Extra and Extra 106.3. So this is the story that probably is going to break your heart in the first thing to know this morning.

0: I'm glad we've had some, at least some finality out of this story, where the story is of an immigrant who showed up in Minnesota, the land of the pedophile. I know, I've been there. I've seen how it works there. And this particular person had sexually assaulted a young girl. Upon release, Tim Walz basically made it a point. We're going to grant you your protections from this. We're going to give you a pardon. And you get to live in the state of Minnesota. Well, that is where we then had the administration step in. And I believe it was over the weekend Marco Rubio had brought up, hey, this is what we're doing, and we're deporting this person. They're out of here. It's like, it's just, you can't be involved in child sexual assault and then get to stay in this country. Like, I think we can all agree on that, right? Like, is that like a good one where we would say, hey, you're not supposed to be here. You don't get to stay here.
1: Level-headed people would say that.
0: I would think so. Well, Tim Walz had pointed this out, as of a couple weeks ago, and now it's making the rounds because of how this all played out. And this audio, I think, was buried for the longest amount of time. Like, this is one of the things he said in front of people in Minnesota, and Minnesota people heard it. The rest of the nation did not. Take a listen.
2: In this case, I would state this, that I can find no reason how Minnesota will be safer or better if Mr. Vang is deported to a country he has not been to since he was a child.
0: Yeah.
1: You're trying to tell me people wouldn't be safer after knowing what the dude did? How could the place not be safer with that person not here? And I don't care where they send him.
0: A place he hasn't been to since he was a kid.
1: Do not care. This man is a pedophile.
0: He was convicted of sexually assaulting a 10-year-old.
1: I do not care where he goes. Well, I know where he's going to ultimately live his eternity. And it's a quite warm place. But until that day, I don't want him in the United States of America. And yet, people like Tim Walz and the communists, the socialists, now the Democrat Party, unfortunately, that's what they're not going to deport anyone.
0: And so good for
1: they
0: this,
1: told you.
0: Good for the administration.
1: Yeah.
0: It took about 10 days after all this played out, and they basically have gotten it down to where we're going to send you to some place that you haven't been since you were 42 years old.
1: I don't care.
0: But you sexually assaulted a 10-year-old.
1: I don't care.
0: And Tim Walz was looking to offer you protection from
1: He's
0: that.
1: Got to go. Got to go. I mean, if somebody wants to call and try to defend it, I guess you're welcome to. I can't imagine why you would, how you would. I know nobody in this audience will. But
0: the laws in Minnesota, most notably how things are enforced in Minneapolis, I saw it myself. There are protections there for child predators. And it starts at the top. Because when we had a situation there that involved one of my daughter's teams, and we caught the guy red-handed, what he was doing, the police flat out said to us, there's a limited amount that we can really do because of how the laws are set up there.
1: This is a personal experience.
0: This is a personal experience of seeing and having the police there explain to me that the reason why these people, and in this case, why are they hanging out at the Mall of America? Because there's a lot of kids. And Minnesota offers pedophiles protection. They know how to game the system there. And to have Walz doing this, Tony, it's just a gross place. It's a gross place.
1: They're the same people that as soon as they're back in office, and they will be, man, politics is cyclical. You know that. I know that. Everybody knows that. At some point, they'll be back in power. Guess what's coming wide open again? The border. You know it's coming wide open again.
0: And then we'll all be hearing more about, notice how minor attracted people has gone to the back burner.
1: Yeah.
0: They're just waiting.
1: Yeah. When they're back in power, that'll be a thing again.
0: No, you don't understand.
1: That's right.
0: They're just minor attracted people.
1: No, I think I completely understand.
0: I'm pretty sure I know exactly where you're coming from, the party of pedophilia. Yes,
1: I know exactly what you're talking about.
0: So good for the administration for making it a point to get this sicko out of our country. And Tim again, Walz, I don't care where you send him to.
1: Yeah. Tim Walz needs to go too. Send him back to China. He's got that relationship. Get on back. He had your honeymoon in communist China.
0: You've got to tell him the right way.
1: Yeah. Get on out of here. That's why you see Count used to do it. Get on out of here. Didn't matter if it was a stray dog or somebody that he had, cross paths with you, you don't want to talk to. Get on out of here.
0: That's how Tug gets rid of illegals.
1: That's what you do.
0: And animals.
1: Whatever. Anything that needs to go. Get on out of here. When we continue, Newt Gingrich says, some of the people living in blue states seem to be waking up just a little bit. I'm trying to give you some hope this morning on Extra 106.3. Next.
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6: It's Monday, June 13th, and here are your headlines. Senator Lindsey Graham has died at the age of 71 over the weekend. Longtime senator from South Carolina suffered an aortic dissection caused by cardiovascular disease, according to preliminary findings from the D.C. Medical Examiner. Graham served in the Senate for more than 2 decades and was a key figure on foreign policy and national security issues. The silence has been broken as Senator Mitch McConnell has released a picture and a statement yesterday saying a fall linked to complications from childhood polio led to his recent hospitalization. McConnell says he was briefly unconscious and later developed pneumonia, but doctors found no signs of a stroke, heart attack, or concussion. McConnell has not yet said when he will return to the Senate. And finally, Georgia's agriculture industry is seeing improved conditions after recent rainfall eased drought concerns across much of the state. Agriculture Commissioner Tyler Harper says it's still too early to know the full impact on crops, with harvest season expected to provide a clear picture later this year. It'll be more gray skies and rainfall later on in the day with a high of 81 and a low of 70. Your Action 106.3 headlines, I'm Bryce Colbert.
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8: I'm going to have to send this to you at some point.
7: Okay.
8: We were talking about what has happened in some other radio markets and radio stations, and Tug and I were having the discussion of communism, socialism, mm-hmm. and what people think happens and then what actually happens. And I told him about a station I used to work at, and when, after COVID, when everyone was, we're all in this together, and then suddenly they weren't, and all the guys that thought, hey, we're part of this. It's like a little socialist liberal party here. Now we're all in this together. When they found out that the guys at the top were going to stay at the top and there was going to be no crumbs coming your way, man, that thing blew up. And they actually have like a video of

0: of all the stuff that happened. So I got to send it.
1: Wow. Yes, please do.
0: It was the, it was that mindset of like, wait a minute, this isn't a liberal utopia like we thought it was going to be.
1: You mean that doesn't exist? It's crazy. I saw this, kind of along the same lines. It was, at New York Photographer, another terrifying day in socialist communist, Mamdana Stan, apparently Bryant Park, New York City. And Bryant Park is, you know, is, there's cafes and whatever. And, you know, it looks like a really nice day, up there in New York City. And they're trying to point out how the socialist communist Mamdana Stan is just fine. And then it gets quote tweeted by libs of TikTok. You must remember Bryant Park does not take any public funds. It's completely funded privately and managed privately. Isn't capitalism awesome? So just a quick reminder. Same way, mm-hmm. They're looking for the utopia. They thought they had found it, and then they realized, oh, it's privately funded and privately managed. That's why none of the crap that goes on in, you know, these blue cities are happening in Bryant Park.
2: Was it true over the weekend that the Trump administration shut down Mamdani trying to meet with people from Iran?
1: I did see that story. I didn't read a lot into it, but it would not surprise me at all. But we can go back and see what we can find out about it for tomorrow. But I did see that story out there, and I'd be more surprised if it weren't true than it was that Mamdani was trying to reach out to the Iranians. I mean, there's been plenty of, I mean, there was like four Americans that went over for the burial and funeral of the Ayatollah Khomeini.
0: The report from Fox News was that there was supposed to be a meeting between the UN ambassador from Iran. Mm-hmm. And the State Department said, no,
1: thank you.
0: Not meeting.
1: No, we're not going to have that happen. So seems like certainly a potential of that being true, which it would not surprise me at all. Man, these fools. God. I don't know how you're so dumb. I don't know how you're so ignorant. I don't know how you don't just look at history and go, oh, yeah, it has never worked.
3: You're so dumb.
0: I think a lot of times you're just trying to draw people off sides.
1: With which part? What do you mean?
0: Well, if I'm the mayor of New York and my... Let's face it, my star within the Democrat Party is growing. Mm-hmm. People are talking about me like I'm moving heaven and earth, even though I'm making it unbearable price-wise to live in New York. If you didn't see that story, 60% of the rents are up.
1: I thought they're frozen.
0: Yeah, 40% were frozen. 60% are up and continue to move up, highest it's ever been. It's funny. You take some people's money, give it to somebody else. And by the way, when you tax them, you tax them to pay for it. I think when your star is rising, you start to do little things to upset the apple cart to make you look like I'm
1: the
0: fighter.
1: Yeah. I'm not backing down.
0: Why you would take that meeting with Iran hoping, and you don't care Americans. If the State Department ends up saying, no, you can't do it.
1: And actually for them,
0: you got your story.
1: That's right. You got your story. Yeah. That's 100% correct. It's all about building the image. It's typically that way.
0: I'm a fighter.
1: Yes, I know you are. I know you are, Mamdani. A real fighter.
0: I like how I get to be his medium, and then you tell me through my mediumship I hear you.
1: Yeah. No,
0: Tug talks to me like I am Mamdani.
1: Yeah, no. One thing I know about Lowe's, it's not. He is not Mamdani or anywhere in the ballpark. An aggressive nationalist, yes.
0: Yes, very much so.
1: Mamdani.
0: So aggressive.
1: Hates America and wants to destroy it. I mean, the lady, what was the other lady that he helped get elected, the Chevalier lady? We got to bring down the American empire. Okay. What are you going to replace it with? Well, socialism and communism is great. Look how great it is.
0: You'll love it. It'll be fine.
1: Ask the Cubans. They love it too. Ask the actual slaves in communist China how they like it. Ask anybody in communist China how they like it. And I think you'll probably get the answer.
0: I just gave you a video too for you to watch on the way home.
1: Oh, good. I love
0: it. This will be the discussion point of what do you mean we're not socialists here? Help us out. You're not going to get any help.
1: No, you're not.
0: I was referring, when it came to talking about this story, a radio station I used to work at, the middle guys, the little guys, all thought that the big guys were going to help them once we got out of COVID and contract time.
1: The ones that supported all the same.
0: The ones
1: nonsense.
0: That were all in the bunker together.
1: For the mask.
0: And they thought these guys are going to share at the top. Cause, you know, we're on this together. And they found out pretty quick there will be no sharing.
1: Yeah.
0: And
1: socialism is for you, not them.
0: Yes.
1: For you.
0: And you want to talk about hitting that point of going, oh, like, yeah, it's not the liberal utopia you thought it was. And so I sent you the video so you can watch that, because you'll see politically how it played out. And then you'll see the anger that occurs. And what is it that we always know about when it comes to communism? The first people that ends up being put on the wall and shot are the ones that get disillusioned the fastest. Typically, the other communists that help facilitate this system. When they don't get brought along for the ride.
1: The useful idiots, as they're called.
0: The useful idiots. They're the first ones to get disillusioned, and they're the first ones to go. And so when you watch that, I want you to think about that.
1: All right.
0: At some point, you're going to have to report it to Bryce. I'm going to send it to you as well. We're going to have a moment here. We're going to have a little book report on this stuff.
1: Newt Gingrich has pointed out something. He said it's interesting and unpredictable, and it's happening around the country in blue states. Republicans are doing unusually well. In Oregon, according to a survey conducted by Public Opinion Strategies, Republican Christine Drazen leads governor, the current governor, 48-44. In Minnesota, Republican Senate candidate Michelle Tafoya tied 47 with lieutenant governor up there. Hard to believe there's a blue wave coming when states like Minnesota and Oregon are in play. The continued rise of big government, socialist, weird values, Democrats seem to be turning off a lot of people, even in states that have traditionally been very left-wing. And that was my question earlier today, because you had posed it weeks ago with Spencer Pratt. What, on the ground, what is it? How big is it? Are we? It's getting a lot of play in media and social media, but is it that strong? And I wonder the same thing about the communist movement. And I just don't know. It seems like all the Democrats have really embraced it. They put their arms around it, but do people actually embrace it? And Newt would point out that the answer might be no. I'm not ready to say, because I don't know.
0: I think this plays first off on the coast. It's going to play in areas that consider themselves highly enlightened. So I believe that's where you will see that tied to university systems.
1: Oh, well, yes, definitely that.
0: The joke has always been the People's Republic of Austin. The University of Texas is there. It's very left. It's a tech hub. They look at themselves as just being different than the rest of the state of Texas. And that's why you see some of this stuff. That's why the Tallarico thing is a thing there in Texas, but it'd only be in the Austin area, I'm willing to bet you. But then we also see it in Colorado. Colorado has viewed itself as being very, highfalutin, very intelligent. And so they move towards some of these communist leaders. I think that is where we're going to see the saturation point, is going to be in those areas. I don't think you can sell it to the rest of the country. And that's why I think people like James Carville get so angry about it, because it's not a recipe for nationwide winning. It's a recipe for regional winning, for local winning.
1: I'm glad you brought up the professors thing. And I was looking for the chart that I'd seen this weekend that shows professors. Oh, here we go. Your median professor sits so far to the left of AOC, Bernie Sanders, and Elizabeth Warren. They would count the people that I listed would be moderates in the faculty lounge. 55 elite universities form a towering blue spike of ideology out of the far left in this chart that I'm seeing. When you bring up the People's Republic of Austin, that's what that is. That's that crazy mishmash of communists and weirdos, just complete weirdos, and everything has to be weirdo, and I don't think that resonates with normal people.
0: Well, I think here's the way it plays out, Tug, and I say this because I have some friends who work in the university system.
1: Mm-hmm.
0: And what the university system does provide, it allows you, in my opinion, to never have to grow up. You get to be
1: a revolutionary all your life.
0: All your life.
1: It just never ends.
0: You
1: the
0: get
1: revolution
0: like
1: never ends.
0: Childhood, ideology, everything that you get along. Now, here's just clear to point this out. You're never going to be wealthy. You're never going to be rich. All right. Now, maybe if you write a book or you, whatever, something along those
1: lines.
0: Seems
1: like all of them do.
0: But if you are a professor or somebody else in that university system, you get to think like a revolutionary, teach like a revolutionary all the time, while also being able to claim that you're a victim because capitalism is bad,
1: right,
0: and you will never get the same that a capitalist gets.
1: Right.
0: So it plays both sides. It plays both ends. I have a friend of mine who works at the University of Texas, and there's a point, and I don't take part in it, but you know, he'll put some stuff out on Facebook, and I'm just like, okay, thank you. I'm glad you still think that sort of stuff. But I also know that when another friend of ours who worked at the University of Georgia for the longest time, not that my wife and I, this is like 15 years ago, wasn't like we were killing it. We were doing fine. And she would refer to us as the bougie friends.
1: Of course.
0: Yeah. I'm like, what? Cause like I drive a Ford.
1: Yeah, right.
0: You know, I'm like, come
1: on. Is that the impressive thing? And,
0: but
1: or that you actually have an automobile.
0: But her view of things was that had to be, well, that had, to, and you also had to hate on it because she was never going to reach that point working.
1: Driving a Ford? System. Good Lord.
0: Yeah.
1: Wow. Something to shoot for. But, you know, I get it.
0: It just that mentality.
1: Yeah, I know,
0: so
1: right?
0: You're right. When you read that stuff, like I've seen it play out that way.
1: Dude, that's awful. I can't imagine living my life that way. Being a victim every day. Finding something to be angry about every day. Dude, I'm always finding something. Whether it's cat videos or, you know, just good news stories. You know, somebody's like, a firefighter rushes in and saves a family. I don't know. Like, I'm always looking for stuff like, I love stories like that because I want to be the exact opposite of those people who are angry every day about everything. You think that firefighter's loaded? No. He's not. But there's something bigger than him, and that is rushing into a building to save lives. That's important to him. Would he like to make more? Yes. Would we all like to make more? Yes. Are we all going to be ever going to be millionaires or billionaires? No, we'll leave that up to AOC and Bernie Sanders. The millionaires and billionaires and Elizabeth Warren, which was surprising to see that Lindsey Graham, when he passed, was only about $1.5 million.
0: I was impressed.
1: I was surprised.
0: Being that we have people that leave there with $25 million, $30 million in the bank, and yet a guy after 30 years of public service was worth $1.4, $1.5 million. Okay. For
1: surprising,
0: again, for somebody who was an advocate for as much of tomahawks,
1: he loved tomahawks to follow.
0: Didn't matter
1: what would happen. He loved to shoot some tomahawks.
0: Apparently, he was not getting that sort of kickback stuff. Can I give you my hippity dippity?
1: Yeah, for sure, today, man.
0: So there's a really good man who works in Dallas, Babe Laufenberg. Now, Babe had the distinction of being the highest drafted Indiana quarterback. Until Fernando Mendoza.
1: Well, how about that?
0: Played in the league for a decade.
1: Okay. Right?
0: Well, his son, who was a tight end, a college tight end, ended up having a terrible bout with cancer and passed away. Mm. And he had listed out how it's a 7-year anniversary of them sitting in there and telling him that his son Luke was terminal.
1: Mm.
0: And for those of us who kind of followed the story, we all kind of rallied around Babe Laufenberg. And he had basically posted how it was a 7-year anniversary. And at the time, 7 years ago, he had a hashtag that was live like Luke. And so, cause his son was like, I got this amount of time. This is what I'm going to do. So I ended up on that anniversary. I ended up responding back and I just said, as of last night, I said, I try to hashtag live like Luke every day. Be strong. Enjoy the little things. Cherish the details. Yep. No one else notices.
1: Yep.
0: It's like,
1: that's right, dude.
0: How do you do it?
1: You've got it exactly right.
0: And so I'm hoping when he sees that today at some point, he's going to be like, you did get the message.
1: Just a little ray of light.
0: Just
1: encouraging.
0: There's my hippity-dippity point of the
1: dude,
0: day.
1: Dude, I don't think that's hippity-dippity at all, man. I think that's awesome. That's exactly what I'm looking forward. And that's exactly what I'm looking to do. Same here. Like, I've recently reset even to enjoy the mundane. You know, and I've brought this up before. The stuff that no one else would enjoy, that no one else would find joy in because it's the things you do all the time. Like, I've tried to really embrace that and enjoy the things because... Like Lindsey Graham.
0: That was quick.
1: You just don't know, man.
0: You saw him on television.
1: You just don't know.
0: And 12 hours later, the man's gone.
1: So would you rather, A, live hippity-dippity and have some sort of a positivity that you're looking for, or live angry like these communists and these socialists, angry every day? And it doesn't change, even when they get their way. It doesn't change. They're angry forever.
0: Because what does a revolution do?
1: It continues.
0: Comes back around.
1: It continues. It never goes away. It never ends.
0: Don't give these people a foot, because then they're going to want a mile.
1: That's exactly right. Morning Extra and Extra 106.3. Lindsey Graham's best moment. We'll give you that as we wrap up the Morning Extra.
0: Good morning. 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
0: Good morning. Here are your sports headlines for Monday, July 13th. The Atlanta Braves beat the St. Louis Cardinals yesterday afternoon to close out the first half of the season. 4-3, the final, as the Braves reach the break with a record of 55-40, and they hold a two-game lead in the NL East. Tonight from Philadelphia, the Home Run Derby takes place at 8 o'clock. No Braves are taking part in this competition. The All-Star game is set for tomorrow night. The Major League Baseball draft concluded over the weekend. The Braves took Virginia outfielder AJ Gracia with their top overall pick, 9th overall, and drafted Indiana State outfielder Carter Beck with the 26th pick overall. With your sports headlines, I'm Carlos Medina.
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13: Many Americans are afraid of freedom. 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
1: Tug and Lowe's until 10 here on Extra 106.3. Going to get to the maybe the best moment for Lindsey Graham as he passed over the weekend. But before we do, I'd seen this floating around, and Bryce had sent it too. New Inspector General report released 2 years ago, or released 2 years after the attempted assassination on Donald Trump in Butler, Pennsylvania, which is the 2 year anniversary is today. The Secret Service missed more than 100 radio transmissions warning about the suspected gunman, the attack that killed firefighter Corey Compentor as he shielded his family and wounded two others. Investigators say the communications failures and security lapses represented missed opportunities to stop the shooting. Yeah. You think?
0: Imagine that.
1: Boy, I tell you what. These guys, they've got it figured out. Boy, you can't get nothing by them.
2: How do you miss 100? 100.
1: How do you blame it on the slope roof? How do you send all kinds of Secret Service agents with Jill Biden to a, you know, some book signing? How do you do anything but protect the president?
0: So now this is 2 years ago, 2 years ago to the day. And if I remember correctly, I'm trying to remember what the incident was. Wasn't this the incident where both of the young guys on the show at the time?
1: Yes, it was Joe and whoever the intern was at that time.
0: We had a summer really intern. Great,
1: yep. So it was two summers ago.
0: And we also had Joe Virgin River,
1: yep,
0: who was with us. And that morning as we started the show, I remember as we're discussing things, kicking it around, talking about the weekend, because it was a wild time because the text messages were just flying all over the place between all of us. But Joe was not in on that, neither was our intern. And so while we had crafted what our discussion was kind of going to be and the emotion of it and what happened, we then asked the two guys, what did y'all think? And they first went, yeah, government's in on it.
1: Both of them, like in unison. We asked them in the studio you're in right now, Bryce.
0: Couldn't have been more different politically either.
1: Yeah, Joe is left and the intern at the time was right. And both of them almost at the exact same time said government was involved.
0: Immediately.
1: Crazy.
0: Immediately.
1: They
0: were both saying
1: that. And
0: the same
1: we kind of laughed about it because we were trying to take a step back. Let's take a deep breath. Let's make sure we don't say things that are inflammatory, that unnecessarily inflammatory. Let's figure out what happened
0: first. And they both.
1: They did not wait a second.
0: Like, yeah, government did drop the ball on this thing and we're probably.
1: And we're involved. Yeah.
0: And we're involved.
1: Dude, it was very eye opening. And you started seeing just the at least agreeing of different young men politically, but agreeing that, hey, we can't trust any of these fools. We can't trust them for any reason whatsoever.
0: It was enlightening to see them both like, yep, that's what it is.
1: That's the way we feel about it. Yeah, exactly, dude. It was unreal. I'm glad you brought it. I hadn't thought about that.
0: I hadn't thought about that in two years. Yeah. I just remember that day early on in the show, both of them were telling us, hey, yeah, I think the government's in on this thing.
1: That's right.
0: It's like, so that coming from Joe left Virgin River and
1: right intern.
0: Right intern.
1: My. I want to play you a piece of audio from the late Lindsey Graham. And he was pretty fiery during the Brett Kavanaugh nomination. Listen to some. We don't have to play it all, but I want you to just kind of hear some of it. The Democrats, man, the plan would have worked. They were, you know, trying to derail this thing. And Lindsey stepped in. Listen.
15: You wanted an FBI investigation. You could have come to us. What you want to do is destroy this guy's life, hold this seat open, and hope you win in 2020. You've said that, not me. You've got nothing to apologize for. When you see Sotomayor and Kagan, tell them that Lindsey said, oh, because I voted for them. I would never do to them what you've done to this guy. This is the most unethical sham since I've been in politics. And if you really wanted to know the truth, you sure as hell wouldn't have done what you've done to this guy.
1: Brett Kavanaugh, man. They went right after him. And Lindsey Graham, like him or not, there was things he did that I didn't care for, things that he did that that I thought were good. He was not an ally of the president early on. I mean, they battled each other in the primaries in 2016. And then he came around and one of Trump's best allies as far as the establishment goes. And that's what Lowe's had pointed out earlier this morning. So a fascinating guy with lots of layers, lots of varying ways to agree with you or disagree with you.
0: Lindsey Graham was as establishment Republican as it comes. But he was Trump's guy in the establishment in terms of I can work with him. That's why he always endorsed him. That's why I always talked about him in glowing terms, even though for those of us that are part of the conservative movement, Lindsey Graham is not like some friend of ours.
1: Yeah, that's right.
0: But he was necessary in order to get through much of the Trump agenda, especially the conservative portions of it. And it's a necessary – it's not even an evil because it's not like it's a terrible person. But it is one of those where it's politics. It's just part of the game. You need the Lindsey Grahams of the world. And so that's going to at least be a challenge in my mind to see who takes over that. But who is that person in the Senate who's part of the establishment Republicans that has their ear? Because when Lindsey Graham says, we're going to get the SAVE Act done, I believe that we're going to get the SAVE Act done.
1: I would like to think it. I mean, with it being so popular with everybody, political persuasions and everybody along racial lines, I can't imagine why you wouldn't want to get it done, couldn't get it done. Look, John Thune is no friend to us by any means. But if Lindsey Graham was getting behind it, that does give you at least hope that up until, you know, his passing.
0: He didn't want to bomb that.
1: Yeah.
0: Yes, right. Bomb everything else.
1: Anything else.
0: If it moved,
1: shoot it. Tomahawks to follow. Just like my friend Mark Harris. Chief Mark Harris. We served aboard USS South Carolina.
0: It wasn't
1: together.
0: Like he didn't ran from that, by the way.
1: No, I know he didn't. Absolutely not. We had a caller this morning when he was like, man, if there's more Russians, we need to kill them.
0: Military intervention was always, that was always on his plate all the time. And I'm not a giant fan of that. Yeah, and that's part of the reason I wasn't sitting there going like, oh my God, I can't wait for Lindsey Graham to get into Congress again.
1: Liberal John's on the phone at 404-741-1230. Is the point of view on Lindsey Graham. What's up, John?
16: First of all, I feel honored that I get squeezed in the last 5 minutes.
1: Shoot, that's yeah.
0: Got to get you.
1: Dude, we love you. You know that.
16: Yeah, yeah. And I thought Lowe's was spot on as far as his analogy of or his commentary of Lindsey. I don't think he ever saw a war that he didn't
1: he
16: like.
1: Did not.
16: And yeah, he just reminds me of Littlefinger, if you guys ever watched Game of Thrones.
0: Oh, good call.
16: That's it.
1: Well, y'all have to tell me. John, you know I don't watch TV. I don't know.
0: Let me do this for you. He is the calculating guy who's always playing politics and always playing an angle.
1: Okay, got it.
16: He's always playing both sides, yep. Lowe, so that's what he's doing.
0: 100%.
16: He's always, where can I get in the best at? He went from, I hate Trump, to Trump is the greatest thing ever.
1: That's right. Yeah, he did.
0: John, let me ask you this. Were you surprised as I was to hear, because again, for as much as he was involved in a fan of military action around the world, I was surprised to find out he was only worth about 1.4, 1.5, because I look at the people that are always advocating for that like they're making a ton of money off of this stuff.
16: Yeah, I mean, I just think that I didn't expect him to be rich. I just think that's okay. Who he was or whatever, you know, that he just liked wars or whatever. But I don't think he died from an illness. I think he got out of line.
0: Really?
16: I think he went over to Ukraine. He talked big stuff to
1: good Lord.
16: Hey, I'm good, man. I'm good. Yeah. He talked big stuff to in front of Putin over there in the Ukraine, and he was dead 2 days later, man.
0: Dude, look, there's other people.
16: He was in perfect health. I saw the video. He was in perfect health on Friday for a 71-year-old. Yeah. And who dies of a sudden illness? It's not a heart attack or an aneurysm.
0: No, it was. It was a heart attack.
2: Yeah,
0: basically. Or that's what's being reported. I should say that's what's being reported.
16: Hard for me to believe, though, that he went over to Ukraine like that, talked all that junk, and then I think Putin either made a call, man.
0: Well, there you go. Liberal John this morning.
17: You know I'm always in for conspiracy theories, but as I pointed out and as Doug did as well, when your dad dies of the same thing at 69 years old,
0: probably feels like, I know there's people out there with question marks. I saw it this weekend. I saw it pop up. Liberal John got it too. Always welcome, John. You know that. We love you and appreciate you calling in to the Morning Extra on Extra 106.3. Bex is up next, then Clay and Buck. And Kimber, the afternoon show.
1: Oh, my God.
0: Oh, my God. Up 3 till 6 here on Extra for Lowe's. And Bryce, I'm Tug. Y'all come back now, you.
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21: Paying tribute to late Senator Lindsey Graham. I'm Dave Anthony, Fox News.
22: A great person, a kind person, a very smart person.
21: And President Trump also tells Fox and Friends this morning.
22: You know, we have mostly bad politicians. We have stupid politicians all over the place. This guy was a great politician.
21: Senator Graham died Saturday night, and a report from the Washington, D.C. Medical Examiner lists a preliminary cause as a tear in the aorta as a result of heart disease.
23: He was known for his staunch support for Ukraine in its war with Russia. Senator Graham described by Ukrainian President Volodymyr Zelensky as a true defender of freedom and the values that make our world safer. The two men met just days before the South Carolina Republican's sudden passing.
21: That's Fox's Jonathan Savage. Now an update on another Republican senator who's been absent.
24: In an open letter to Kentuckians Sunday night, Senator Mitch McConnell attributing his childhood fight with polio to a fall he suffered last month that rendered the 84-year-old briefly unconscious. McConnell saying his recovery will take time and that while he won't be on the Senate floor anytime soon, he's not taking a break from Senate business.
21: That's Fox's Jeff Manasso. Back to President Trump. He also talked to Fox about the renewed fighting with Iran, including waves of U.S. attacks over the weekend.
22: You know, they're professional negotiators. That's all they are. That's, I don't even call them good at it. They haven't gotten anything. They got nothing from me.
21: Iran has attacked other Gulf countries, targeting American assets there, and continues to go after ships trying to control the Strait of Hormuz.
22: So we're just going to hit them very hard. And we're gonna keep the strait. And we'll probably run it. We'll become the guardian of the strait. Maybe we'll call it the guardian angel of the strait. And we should be reimbursed for that.
21: Actor Sam Neill has died, best known for his role in the Jurassic Park dinosaur movies.
3: Can't see us if we don't move.
21: He was in dozens of other movies and TV shows, nominated for Golden Globes and Emmys. Sam Neill died today in Australia at the age of 78. 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
21: Turning to Wall Street, it is a mixed market so far to start the week. The Dow's up 131 points, but the Nasdaq's down 235. The S&P 500 dropping 19 points. As oil prices, they are on the rise. It's up more than 3%, putting WTI back to $73 a barrel. No change at the gas pump. AAA's national average for regular remains $3.87 a gallon. That is 8 cents more than last week, reversing a big decline from the peak of the Iran conflict surge in May. There's a new study linking brain tumors to birth control drugs.
6: The study finding women who use Depo, Provera, and 5 other birth control medications face a higher risk of developing a slow-growing brain tumor known as a meningioma. Depo, Provera maker Pfizer is facing hundreds of lawsuits, claiming that the pharmaceutical giant was aware of the potential risks. Depo, Provera contains synthetic progestin hormone, and it was found to have the strongest link with the meningioma tumors. It's used by roughly 1 in 4 sexually active U.S. women. The Danish Medicines Agency looking at 25 years of health data from some 3 million women in its study. And the findings are published in JAMA Network Open. Sue Guzman, Fox News.
21: There is a new king of the box office.
8: The ocean chose me for a reason. And it chose you, too.
25: Disney's Moana capturing the top spot of the weekend box office, but not in dominating fashion. It earned an estimated $43 million in the U.S. and Canada and $52 million internationally. Not exactly strong showing considering it cost a reported $250 million to make. Competition from other family films that have already opened may have played a role in Moana's lukewarm debut, with Minions and Monsters coming in second at $20.5 million and Toy Story 5 finishing third with $18.5 million.
21: That's Laura Cantor. I'm Dave Anthony. This is Fox News.
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11: Sonny Hostin on The View, talking about Graham Plattner, facing the rape accusations, say it's it may be credible and corroborated, but she's disagreeing with an awful lot of people saying you should leave the race. And she says, take a cue from Republicans who they know the bar is so very low. Here's Sonny Hostin describing why she would still vote for Plattner if she lived where he did.
12: It is a disgusting time in politics where we decide what we're willing to morally accept based on the jersey you're wearing. And if you are one of those people that was willing to plug your nose, you're the problem.
13: Well, then I'm the problem because I was one of those people. And I said it. If I lived in Maine, I would have, you know, plugged my nose and I would have voted for him anyway. I think that we are in a time of existential crisis in this country. I think Republicans fall in line. They don't fall in love. Democrats want to fall in love and not fall in line.
14: Oh, my God.
13: You know, the Republican Party, the bar is so very low. I can't believe, I cannot believe that they want to try to assume the moral high ground of the Republican Party.
11: She said, you can miss me with all of that, especially when you have Pete Hegseth, confirmed by the Senate as a cabinet member, had one drinking allegation. Two, he had a tattoo controversy about a
14: Nazi tattoo.
11: About a Jerusalem cross. I mean, this is unbelievable.
15: He's got the more high ground because he's not a Nazi.
14: Right.
15: He's not a rapey, Jew-hating Nazi. We all have the high ground on this guy. I mean, seriously, she's and Republicans fall in line. The Republicans fight amongst each other all the time. That's why they never get anything passed.
11: Yeah.
15: It's the Democrats that take their marching orders like good little Marxists.
11: Yeah, that's right.
15: It's complete gaslighting.
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16: I'm Chad Pergram with the Speaker's Lobby. Three House Democratic candidates who are members of the Democratic Socialists of America recently invoked language which sounded straight out of the Eastern Bloc. Darylisa Avila Chevalier in New York, Hartzell Gray of Missouri, and Milot Kyros in Colorado. They spoke about their, quote, comrades. No one struggled to keep warm amid the recent historic heat wave, but how about keeping your comrade warm? No, you're not back in the USSR, but you might be in the Democratic Party. Democratic Socialists are pushing Medicare for All, universal child care, the abolition of ICE, and taking on the U.S. and Israel over Gaza. When the Beatles released Back in the USSR, right-wing reactionaries said that this proved the group harbored communist sentiments. Now the American right says the Democratic Party has turned left. And to hear the GOP tell it, those candidates may as well be parroting Beatles lyrics.
17: Back in the USSR!
16: With the Speaker's Lobby, Chad Pergram, Fox News.
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3: It's Monday, July 13th, and here are your headlines. Senator Lindsey Graham has died at the age of 71. A long-term South Carolina Republican suffered an aortic dissection caused by cardiovascular disease. According to preliminary findings from the D.C. Medical Examiner, Graham served in the Senate for more than two decades and was a key figure on foreign policy and national security issues. The silence has been broken as Senator Mitch McConnell released a picture in a statement yesterday saying a fall linked to complications from childhood polio led to his recent hospitalization. McConnell says he was briefly unconscious and later developed pneumonia, but doctors found no signs of a stroke, heart attack, or concussion. He has not yet said when he will return to the Senate. And finally, Georgia's agriculture industry is seeing improved conditions after recent rainfall eased drought concerns across much of the state. Agriculture Commissioner Tyler Harper says it's still too early to know the full impact on crops, with the harvest season expected to provide a clearer picture later this year. There'll be more gray skies today with rainfall later on in the afternoon, with a high of 81 and a low of 70. Direct your 106.3 headlines, I'm Bryce Gobert.
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13: 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Weight loss surgery could increase your risk of alcoholism. That's according to a new study that says bariatric surgery changes how the body processes alcohol, and that people who undergo that surgery absorb alcohol more rapidly, meaning they get drunk more quickly and have a harder time sobering up. All of this may result in a person being more likely to develop alcoholism. In normal stomachs, a significant portion of alcohol is broken down and not passed into the bloodstream, thanks to an enzyme secreted in the stomach lining. But bariatric surgery reduces the volume in the stomach. Researchers say those considering weight loss surgery should be warned of the changes in how their bodies will process alcohol and should be more careful about their drinking habits. The study done by the Norwegian University of Science and Technology. 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I'm Lisa Brady, Fox News.
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17: Hi, it's Glenn Beck, and I'm on now. And the Kimmer is already warming up to start at 3. Stick around all afternoon. 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
0: We have Vicky Palladino coming on with us a minute. She's a New York City councilwoman. I just absolutely love her. Let me pick it up from Friday. You know, Friday I told you that Mamdani last week had on the calendars, there's no question this was happening. His international commissioner was supposed to meet with Iran's ambassador because they were, you know, they have things that they have to talk about. What do you have to talk about? You know, as the mayor of New York, what does your city commissioner under you have to talk about with the Iranian ambassador? First of all, it can't be anything about, hey, we would like to improve relations with Iran and, you know, make sure that we're, you know, maybe we're going to be sister cities with Iran. No, that's illegal. You're not supposed to be doing business with them. So what was the city meeting with? I mean, I can come up with all kinds of nefarious answers, but maybe our next guest will have some thoughts on this. But here's what he said on Friday. This is Mamdani on Friday. What he said about that meeting. Listen to this.
18: Recent reporting showed that the International Affairs Commissioner, Ana Maria Artila, was trying to meet with Iran's ambassador. Thoughts on her coordinating that meeting without your awareness? Also, what do you see Artila's role as the Commissioner of International Affairs?
19: That meeting did not take place. It will not take place. And I did not know about it until there was a press inquiry regarding it.
0: Uh-huh.
19: And when it comes to the work of our commissioner and our International Affairs Office, it's to ensure that as we are a city of the world, that we are also there to meet with leaders from across the world. The focus is always on our city and our relationship. The commissioner recognizes that this was made an error, and we're working on a new process in terms of new meeting requests. Again, this was a request that came into the office, not one that originated from the office.
0: Mm-hmm. Vicky Palladino is with us. She's New York City Councilwoman. Vicky, what do you make of that answer?
16: Total BS. Hi, Glenn. How are you?
20: How are you? Hi, Grace. I love having you on.
16: This is, you know, the young man wants to take over the world. And to your point in your introduction when you was first speaking about this, this is all about how he's not allowed to do business like this. So the idea that he's thinking New York City is a country inside itself. You know, like we're separate from the United States of America. He's going to operate as he sees fit. As far as this commissioner goes, of course she knows exactly what's going on. There's no question in my mind. There's some backdoor deal going on. Look at his ties, Glenn. You know, this is going on now. He's only mayor of this city 7 months. This just what? July 1st, 7 months.
20: So it's
16: absolutely, this is it's serious stuff. I mean, this is, even, this cannot even be if, taken for granted.
20: Even if he didn't know, let's just say, let's take him at his word, he didn't know. Then you have created an atmosphere where somebody who's working for you thinks that it's reasonable to meet with the ambassador of Iran, which you would have no business meeting with them. And then he doesn't fire her for that? Absolutely. I mean, it makes no sense.
16: It makes no sense whatsoever. And you're 100% right. This is how this whole operation is working here now in New York City. We have got this whole group of people that surround him that we know that there's terrorist ties, that we know that their allegiance is not to the United States of America. It's to Iran. It's to Palestine. It's to everything but us. And, he actually, I'm telling you, he really truly believes that he's going to operate New York, not as a municipality, but, and I really hope Trump steps in here because what he did could be in violation of the Logan Act and a couple of other things. We need the federal government. Nick Shirley's finding all kinds of fraud, which we knew he was going to find. He needs to come in here now and really put his foot down. I hope Trump stops calling him. Well, you know, he's a nice guy.
20: I don't think
16: he will. No, he's not.
20: What do you mean? What do you mean, no, he's not?
16: He's not a nice guy. When Trump refers to, when Trump refers to Mamdani, you know, he's a nice guy. He's learning. And you know, when he first did the, Zohran first went down to Washington and Trump treated him exactly as I thought he would, came out all smiles. You know, he's playing three dimensional chess, which is great. But for people like myself, and others, who are fighting this guy tooth and nail every chance we get. You know, I don't like to hear the president say he's a nice guy. No, he's not. He's a bad guy.
20: So tell me about this. You know, he had the New York City immigrant enclaves map that came out for the World Cup. Little Yemen, little Palestine, little Pakistan, but no little Italy. No Irish or Jewish areas are marked at all. What do you make of that?
16: Well, that went absolutely viral. He poked a bear. And we are the immigrants here, our great-grandparents who came to this country. We built this country, whereas the new immigrants that are coming here, this city, let me stick with the city, these new immigrants that are coming here, he wants to keep us separated and divide us. And that's what he's doing by creating little Yemen, little Pakistan. Give me a break. And you omit the Italians, you omit the Irish, you omit the Germans, you omit the Greeks, you omit the Jews. No. Sorry, Zohran. Once again, you're sticking your foot in and doing it totally wrong. But this is his vision. And this vision cannot, again, be underestimated. What he wants to do is you come here, hate America, keep your little country in your own cells, you know, your little enclaves, and live off the fat of the land because we're paying and paying and paying. The Italians never came here looking for a handout. The Irish never came here looking for a handout. We built this city. We weren't looking for different newspapers in 20 different languages. It was an embarrassment if you didn't learn how to speak English and assimilate. Key word, assimilate and become part of New York culture and, of course, the culture of the United States of America. And this is what we're seeing happening throughout the country. We cannot take this lightly.
20: There's a difference between the immigrants. My wife, Italian, second generation now, her grandfather, the first ones born in America, one of the brothers was named America and the other one was Christopher Columbus. I mean, they wanted to become Americans. And yes, they lived in their own area because that's just the way it happened. They lived in their own area, but they were trying to become Americans. We have these people now who are no longer trying to become American. I mean, I love your comment that you're renaming your district Little America.
16: Oh, you saw that. Yes.
20: Oh, yeah, of course I did.
16: Yes. You know, let me tell you, that caught on like wildfire. That tweet was just so light and airy. And it was serious, though. And my district, of course, is made up of so many different nationalities. But the bottom line is here that we unite. We come together. And I have to tell you, somebody actually did an AI song, put some information into AI, and they came up with a great song. This is really taking off because I am taking in refugees of people who want to come and believe in coming together, united under one umbrella, and that together we make a great, great family. That's what we're all about. That's what America is all about.
20: It's sad that, that would become viral because it is a feeling that there are those, a lot of people. I mean, this progressive thing, you know, he has been described as conducting a soft secession from the United States where, it's its own city state, foreign policy, immigration policy, you know, economic, and it's at war with everything that we've been and everything that we believe in. Tell me what this looks like, you know, with the DSA, you know, executing an insurgency inside some of our cities.
16: Well, the DSA's got a very pointed agenda, and he's following it through to the letter. There's no question about it. You're absolutely right about him trying to take over this city and separate himself from the country, making this city as, which is a municipality. He's breaking laws, and he does want, this is exactly what his plan is, but this is the DSA's plan throughout the country. It's not just in New York. New York is as big a foothold as you could get. But now this is spreading out. You know, we look at Minnesota. We look at these other places, Boston. But nothing is quite as great as New York City. I mean, this is what he's doing. And it's something that we really need to think about and something that we really need to act upon. That's why when that tweet went out and I said Little America, because we still do exist, Zoran. Okay. And guess what? I will be your worst nightmare going forward, along with several other people that are not afraid of repercussions. What are you afraid of? If you don't stand up now and fight and stand up for what you believe in, what we believe in as Americans and as New Yorkers, we're a strong group here. We're made up of so many different cultures that have always come together. And you want to try to put a – no, not going to work. Not going to work.
20: Is he more – is, you know, the Green Red Alliance, is he more socialist or more Islamist in his true belief of what he's fighting for?
16: Well, I have to say, may get me in trouble, but I would have to say he's more Islamist. Islamist.
20: Why do you say that?
16: Well, because of what, how he is with the Jews, his open outwardness and his pro-Palestinian take on so many things. We've watched him unfold this agenda. But he's also right out of the book of Karl Marx. You know, when you see the influx, that's coming into this city of Middle Eastern people, and they're marching in our streets. They're doing things that you normally need a permit for. And it's thousands, tens of thousands. The call to prayer in the middle of Astoria. Astoria was a stronghold for Italians and for Greeks. And now call for prayer is loud as can be, echoing through the streets of Astoria. That's not what you do. You know, you go to your mosque, you pray. You know, you want to, you play the music in your house. We don't do that. He's putting his foot down here. He's putting a stake in the ground. And, you know, I have somebody who just reached out to me, a widow of 9/11. And, she's asking me for my help because she does not want Zohran. And they have a whole, group of people that are put together. They do not want Zohran at the 25th anniversary, which is going to be here before you know it. They don't want him there. And he misrepresents everything. He is a Trojan horse. But again, that's reiterating what we've been saying now, since he took office. We have now become a separate entity as of January 20th. When he took his head, he took the oath on the Quran too. You know, he did not take it on the Bible. He took it on the Quran. And it's all about separation of church and state. Are you aware of what he did during Ramadan in City Hall, where he laid out the mats and he had this whole ceremony on the last day of Ramadan?
20: Yeah.
16: Imagine if that was a Catholic priest.
20: No. It wouldn't have happened. Well, I will tell you this. The situation with the Islamists. You know, you can take your oath of office on a Quran. That's one thing. But an Islamist is a government system. And that's where government, a church and state, that's state versus state. Mm-hmm. Vicky, thank you so much. And, you know, I forgot about our 25th anniversary. It is coming up. I'd love to talk to you about, I was there for the first and the first anniversary of it. It was quite a different thing. I'd love to come up and be there.
16: Oh, that would be great. You know, up for us too. I was there. I watched, I was right where I'm sitting. Here's a TV behind the screen here. And, I was on the phone with my girlfriend and we see the buildings.
20: Wow.
16: We just could not believe it. And from her attic window, she could watch the plane hit the building. So it's a nightmare.
20: Yeah. Vicky, we'll talk again. Thank you so much for
16: Thank you, Glenn. I appreciate it. And I love your background. Lucille Ball, my lady.
20: Yeah, I know. She's the best.
16: Excellent.
20: Thank you.
16: And Jimmy Stewart. Take care.
20: Yeah. God bless.
16: Thank you, Glenn.
20: Vicky Pellantino. It's hard to believe that it was 25. I think this again goes to divine providence. Here we are on our 250th anniversary. Our first foreign war was with Islamists. And it was happening with, Jefferson. And he said, if we're not careful, if we don't pay attention, it will be our last foreign war as well. And here we are on the 25th anniversary this year. Okay. 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

0: also should mention, and I think I did off the top, but if I did not, that Mitch McConnell has finally provided, crazily, what looks like a proof of life photo as he posed with a photograph of a front page of a sports section newspaper to prove that he is okay. 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
4: News. I'm Chris Foster. President Trump says a blockade of Iranian ships is back on, and the U.S. will charge cargo ships for safe passage through the Strait of Hormuz.
5: The president posted that the U.S. is now going to be known as the guardian of the Hormuz Strait and charge 20% of all cargo shipped as reimbursement for providing security. Now, Iran has made it clear that they're going to fight that.
4: Fox's Mike Tobin. The president suggesting Lindsey Graham's sister Darlene to fill the seat left open by his death until the winner of the November election is sworn in. Republicans will have to replace Graham on that ballot.
6: Flags here at the White House have been lowered to half staff, and President Trump posted on Truth Social saying to honor the life of Senator Lindsey Graham, he is ordering that all American flags across the country be lowered to half staff.
4: Fox's Alex Hogan. One person is reported to have been killed in a shooting involving federal immigration agents in Biddeford, Maine. 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
14: Any sandwich I have probably has mayonnaise on it. 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
16: Hey, gang, look out. 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
0: Welcome back in, Clay and Buck. Okay, President Trump, let's continue as we are dealing with the untimely passing of Lindsey Graham. Thoughts and prayers with his family. President Trump has said that he would like to see Lindsey Graham's sister, Darlene, appointed to serve until South Carolina can get a new senator in office. This relationship between Lindsey Graham and his sister Darlene is one that is, I believe Darlene, his sister, has said that he is dad, brother, everything all rolled into one, because she was just 13 years old when their parents died, and Lindsey Graham was 21, I believe is correct. Team, you can fact check me on all this. And as a result, Lindsey Graham basically raised his younger sister and is still very close with their family. So this story from President Trump that he wants this younger sister to be appointed to fill out the remainder until they end up with a newly elected senator makes a lot of sense, and I think is a very positive result. Here is the challenge. Passing anything in the Senate is going to be incredibly difficult now. You say, okay, Clay, what do you mean? For instance, let me give you an example. Todd Blanche is the acting attorney general. He is replacing Pam Bondi, but he has to be confirmed by the Senate. We have a 53-47 advantage in the Senate in the 2024 outcomes. Lindsey Graham is now out of the Senate. We'll see what Henry McMaster does when it comes to who's going to be appointed to potentially take over that Senate seat. But you have Tom Tillis in North Carolina, who is retiring. You have Ken Paxton, who is now running against John Cornyn and has defeated him. So sitting Texan Senator John Cornyn is done in January. And you have Senator Cassidy in Louisiana, who has been beaten by Julia Letlow in that race. So you have three United States senators on the Republican side who are term limited out or have been defeated or have decided to retire. And you have an open Senate seat now in South Carolina. That basically means you can't really lose anybody. Now, remember, J.D. Vance broke the tie for Pete Hegseth to be able to become defense secretary. You know that by and large, maybe, possibly, you can get John Fetterman to be willing to cross party lines and vote for Todd Blanche as the attorney general. But by and large, Democrats are going to align against him because they think he's too close to President Trump. And frankly, because they believe that anything Trump does is akin to what Adolf Hitler did, so they're going to fight it. So that is going to be a tenuous perspective for all things passing in the United States Senate. I would also point this out. You just saw what happened to Lindsey Graham. There are a lot of elderly people on the Supreme Court, too. What's going to happen in the fall, we don't know. I think that Republicans are going to retain control of the Senate. That would be my prediction. But remember when we saw Scalia die unexpectedly on a hunting trip? They found him dead in his bed. It can happen. Remember what happened with Ruth Bader Ginsburg? It can happen very unexpectedly, as just happened with Lindsey Graham. None of us are guaranteed tomorrow, but particularly when you are fortunate enough to reach your 70s and 80s, health-related issues can emerge more rapidly. And so all of this adds up into a situation where it can be very, very difficult from a political perspective to handle unexpected deaths like this. Also, remember Mitch McConnell. I just ran through all of the senators that are not going to be back. Mitch McConnell posted a photo of himself. Crazy. It's a proof of life photo, essentially, of himself sitting in a chair next to his wife with the Washington Post sports section for Sunday next to him to prove that he's actually alive. I can't believe this is real, but he may not be able to vote in the Senate for months. He may not ever return to the Senate floor, period, between now and when he's replaced in January. His term is up. So the math on Republicans being able to do anything in the United States Senate is increasingly becoming more and more difficult. Now, earlier, I was talking about the fact that COVID has broken, I think, much of the trust that exists between the United States government and citizens, people like you and me and everybody out there across the country. I don't know that it would solve everything, but I do think prosecuting Anthony Fauci for lying as aggressively as he did under oath about where COVID came from and his knowledge and involvement in gain of function research would be an important marker to trying to return trust to everyone out there. Because on this 2-year anniversary of Butler, Pennsylvania, on the near assassination of President Trump, today is the 2-year anniversary of that moment, one of the most iconic moments in the history of the American presidency. We're right now, all last week, dealing with the Tyler Robinson prosecution for the assassination of Charlie Kirk. And now we've got Lindsey Graham dying unexpectedly after a brief and sudden illness, which now is reported to be a aortic rupture. I bet 90% of this audience, any story that immediately comes out, maybe it's only 80%, but it's a high percentage, almost all of you say, I don't believe it. And I think the most lasting legacy of COVID is going to be the profound distrust. The learning loss is a disaster. The overall increase in our national debt, all disastrous. But I think the most lasting legacy is going to be everybody having to recognize that we were lied to about a lot of COVID. And all those conspiracies that you were not allowed to publicly discuss, all of them have in many ways been proven true. And so when you hear, oh, Lindsey Graham, well, it was a brief and sudden illness, I don't think it's crazy for a lot of people, particularly when they hear that he had just returned from Ukraine and he was working on peace in the Middle East. I don't think it's crazy for a lot of people's thought bubble to immediately go to, oh, did Russia or Iran have anything to do with his health-related issues? Now, it does not appear based on early reports that they did, but I think this is the legacy. This is why so many people don't trust that Tyler Robinson killed Charlie Kirk. This is why so many people out there are still skeptical about the narrative from Butler, Pennsylvania, which is, oh, this was just a lone wolf, the would-be killer of Trump. There's no footprint hardly existing for him at all. I think this is why so many people out there are skeptical. Okay, when we come back, there was a ICE-involved shooting in Maine. There are allegations that someone tried to drive over an ICE agent yet again, similar to what might have happened in Minneapolis. We will get a little bit of an update for all of you there. But I want to tell you, if you're trying to save money, and who's not trying to save money right now, Pure Talk can be a big difference for everybody in out there when it comes to what you can do with your cell phone. How much money are you paying for your cell phone right now? Probably too much. I use Pure Talk to stay in touch with my 15-year-old and my 18-year-old. 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
3: I'm Therese Crowley. President Trump hosting the U.S. is restoring the Iran blockade after a fourth round of CENTCOM strikes on Iran coastal radar, boats, drones, and missiles, and will become guardian of the Strait of Hormuz with a 20% reimbursement fee. The Senate prepares to honor the late Senator Lindsey Graham, possibly by passing a Russia sanctions package to back Ukraine. Leader John Thune.
4: I can't imagine this place without Lindsey. I can't imagine the world writ large without Lindsey for the incredible impact that he had on so many levels.
3: Fox's Chad Pergram.
5: The Senate is meeting for the first time since Graham died. Graham was an outsized figure in the Senate, and his absence will be hard for some.
3: President Trump has recommended South Carolina Governor McMaster appoint Graham's sister Darlene in the interim, who Graham adopted at age 13 when their parents died and he was in his 20s. 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
6: Here are your sports headlines for Monday, July 13th. The Atlanta Braves beat the St. Louis Cardinals yesterday afternoon to close out the first half of the season. 4-3, the final, as the Braves reach the break with a record of 55-40, and they hold a two-game lead in the NL East. Tonight from Philadelphia, the Home Run Derby takes place at 8 o'clock. No Braves are taking part in this competition. The All-Star game is set for tomorrow night. The Major League Baseball draft concluded over the weekend. The Braves took Virginia outfielder AJ Gracia with their top overall pick, 9th overall, and drafted Indiana State outfielder Carter Beck with the 26th pick overall. With your sports headlines, I'm Carlos Medina.
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0: Hey, it's Clay Travis. Buck Sexton and I are up now, and the Kimmer Show is up at 3. Yep, the Kimmer's back, only on Extra 106.3. Welcome back in, Clay and Buck. We are rolling through the Monday edition of the program. Appreciate all of you hanging out with us. Joined now by our friend Ryan Gerdusky, who is a part of the Clay and Buck Podcast Network. He is working through a huge variety of different topics on a day-to-day basis. Ryan, I want to start with this. You're getting a little bit of a curveball. I don't know that you, even expect this, but I know you're a data guy. There was a viral tweet from End Wokeness, talking about race and crime and which races, interracially commit crimes. And I was just talking about it. We've seen, like, the Wall Street Journal had a poll, that came out and said most people about 2010, 60-40, believed that Americans were primarily being judged by the content of their character, not the color of their skin. A little bit over a decade later, it's now flipped, and people believe that racism is a way bigger story. Does it feel to you like the media, largely in the way that they have covered things, starting with Ferguson, has created way more division among the races and also not accurately reflected what the data on crime truly shows?
13: Yeah, there's a data analyst named Zach Goldberg. He was from the University of Atlanta. Brilliant, brilliant guy. We've had him on the podcast before. Highly autistic, but brilliant. And he chronicled something called the Great Awakening. I think he actually coined the term. And what he did was he looked at terms like the term like whiteness, racism, blackness, white hierarchy, all those words that you kind of didn't hear much of before 2014. And he just chronicled all the major newspapers in this country and major television networks, news networks, and how often they said them before or after 2014 and 2013. And it is a complete hockey stick. It just explodes across there to the point where I think like one of those terms was used like in 2% of all New York Times articles in one given year, which if you think of the everything covered in the Times, from earthquakes in Venezuela to sports, it's quite a number of things for 2% to be covering race. And that certainly added to it. And then the complete misunderstanding and misrepresentation of race and crime by raw numbers. Whites obviously commit more crimes because there's more white people, but per capita, it's blacks in America have a comical level of, crime as far as violent crime in this country goes.
0: Okay, so I was just talking about that. Now, let's go into the situation in the wake of Lindsey Graham's death. Reports are that Darlene, his sister, is going to be elevated. There's going to be a primary there. I'm sure you saw Mitch McConnell. What I'm saying is basically, unfortunately, it looked like a proof of life hostage photo where he's 84 years old and he's showing that he has like the sports page from the Washington Post from that day. Because otherwise people would say like that's not real. And so like they just, if you look at that photo, they just kind of draped the sports section on his lap in that photo. And I mean, it's crazy that this is where we are. But given the fact that we only had a 53-47 situation in the first place, how difficult is it going to be to get anything passed, including potentially AG Todd Blanche, anything else out there based on what you're seeing from the data?
13: Well, I think they're going to be able to put his sister in fairly quickly. She doesn't seem like she, I mean, she's given very little media interviews. So I don't think she has the intention of running for a full term. I think it's just to fill out the rest of the year. So if they get her in fairly quickly, and she'll probably just vote with the Republicans is my guess. I don't imagine she's going to have, you know, an independent voice all of a sudden. She's not going to turn into Lisa Murkowski, Susan Collins. I think it'll be fairly easy to get, Todd Blanch in there, which is probably one of the most important appointments aside from the judges we could do right now. Remember, McConnell in the last year or so has been more of a thorn in the side for President Trump than he's been an active supporter of a lot of his agenda. So I don't think McConnell not being there is going to stop much, as long as they can get Graham's sister in as fast as possible.
0: Graham Plattner out. This has been a huge topic over the last several weeks. Now they're going to have
13: I've listened to this. I've listened to the show to hear all your beliefs that there was a bag of money waiting for him.
0: I still think that the only thing that explains his dropping out is that he got paid off. I mean, just being honest with you, I would never. What's that?
13: I know you are. I know you're being honest.
0: Yeah. No, I would never. What else is he going to do? Sometimes people drop out. They say, hey, it's not your time. You're going to have an opportunity to run again. Graham Plattner is going to go back to being a mostly unsuccessful oyster farmer that only has one customer, his mom. It's not as if he goes to another, like, oh, okay, I'm not going to run for the Senate. I'll be CEO of this company. I will go and raise my 8 kids, right? Like, I've got a really fulfilling life elsewhere. Wait, is he going to go back to posting on Reddit forums and like just kind of being a ne'er-do-well? Like I don't see why he would give this up.
13: Go back to being an active socialist, you know, communist revolutionary. I don't remember. He's from an enormously wealthy family. He doesn't really need to work. Like we discovered that the one guy, the guy who helped get Graham Plattner to run, was the heir to the Toys R Us fortune. So, I mean, it is a lot of times these revolutionaries come from very, very wealthy upbringings.
0: So what do you think this does to the odds? I was reading that rapid fire replacements like this. I think there haven't been very many. I think they said there's been 9 in recent history. 2 of them have gone on to win. Even notwithstanding, does this help, hurt? What would you assess? How would you assess Susan Collins' odds now?
13: Well, Susan Collins is actually performing right now better in the polling than she had previously when Graham Plattner had first announced, before obviously the scandals hit, but when Graham Plattner had first announced, she was down substantially in these polls. Now she's basically tied with everybody across every single possible opponent that she has. It really, I think, depends on which Democrat the Democrats end up nominating to change out Plattner. I think a number of them will have the problem that they're going to have the stench of Plattner on them because they were out there vocally supporting Plattner even after the first list of allegations came out from the New York Times. So I think they're going to have that problem kind of around their neck. And Susan Collins has been very quiet. She's been, you know, steady as always. And there's a reason she's very, very strong. I talked to some people in Maine and I asked them, what is Susan Collins' appeal in that state? And they said, basically, if you want anything done for your constituent services, no matter where you live in the state, you go to Susan Collins and she's always delivered. And I think that right now she's trying to prove that and just prove that she is the steady hand that's always been there.
0: Do you think it's going to be effective at all, the argument, hey, this is a Kamala Joe Biden 2.0, that they're trying to get rid of Plattner because really they see he can't win? Not because they're actually concerned about any of these sexual harassment allegations, sexual assault allegations, the Nazi tattoo, all of the things that obviously have stacked up against him. Do you think that is just a function of the electability issues? And will that actually matter? Because I've said on the show, you pointed out, you've been listening. Like, look, they could basically run anyone as long as he's anti-Trump or she is anti-Trump. 47-48% of Maine voters are going to show up and pull the lever for them. How much does the nominee even matter at this point?
13: It matters. For someone like Susan Collins is for most of the time that she has run, Susan Collins has won every county in the state. She is enormously popular in that state. Even today, even with opinion polling, she's even being a Republican, she's still more popular than the president by close to 20 points. And people do not have a negative opinion overall about her, that she's, you know, this controversial figure. I think the question is if she, if they pick somebody who is too toxic, too closely aligned to the far left of that state, it will beg questions out of people like Angus King. Angus King is the independent co-senator with Susan Collins. Remember, Maine has not elected a Democrat to the Senate in decades and decades and decades. I think that it will also come into question is how much money are they going to pour in resources in Maine versus having to spend it in Michigan if they elect a far left nominee and North Carolina. There's only so many resources out there. You know, Sarah Gideon, when she ran with tens of millions of more dollars, she only won two counties against Susan Collins. And that was Susan's closest election that she ever had. So I think that a big question will come to that. And then the question for Graham Plattner voters is if they pick someone who's more moderate, do they just sit out the election and say, you deserve everything you're getting? That former Joy Reid, the former MSNBC host, said if they pick anybody who doesn't speak out against AIPAC from the moment they're running, go vote for Susan Collins. So there's a lot of defection within the Democratic Party where they thought they were going to get, Graham Plattner was going to be a revolutionary figure, almost like Bernie himself. And if they feel even slightly betrayed, don't underestimate the fact that some will hold their noses and either vote for Susan Collins or not vote at all.
0: Last question for you. We have an acting attorney general, an interim attorney general, as Pam Bondi is down. Todd Blanche was elevated. There now is, they need to get him. Go ahead and get him confirmed. How difficult do you think that's going to be?
13: I mean, he doesn't seem, I haven't overwhelmingly following it, but 53 votes. I imagine, unless there's something remarkably controversial in him, he'll probably pick up Fetterman too, and I don't think it'd be that hard to do.
0: What else should we know from your perspective that you're paying attention to from a data perspective? We encourage everybody to go subscribe. Your show is doing gangbusters. I think a lot of people are very interested in the data undergirding so many of these stories.
13: Well, the story I have today is actually non-political, but it's very, very interesting. The percentage of senior citizens who are developing Alzheimer's is actually shrinking in every single year. So the whole breakdown of why it's shrinking, how it's shrinking, and now we have all this new information of every decade of your life, what will make you more or less likely to develop Alzheimer's. If you are middle-aged, the number one cause of having Alzheimer's, aside from genetics, is if you're depressed in your middle age. So things could happen that happened decades before that affect that. It's a really interesting episode. And then the following episode, we're going to be talking about the abolishment of property taxes across the states and all the states looking to do that.
0: Awesome. That sounds super interesting. Ryan, keep up the good work. We appreciate the time.
13: Thank you.
0: I want to tell all of you out there, if you love to eat steak as much as I love to eat steak, and if you like fresh meat that is born and raised here in the good old United States, that can make a tremendous difference for you too. 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
14: I think we talked a few days ago about the propensity of liberals to take every vocal utterance that they disagree with and label it as hate speech. That is part, I believe, of what got Charlie Kirk killed. But where does the hate speech really come from? The tragic death of Lindsey Graham over the weekend will give us some hints here. Our wonderful leftist commentators posted some pretty nasty stuff about the death of Lindsey Graham. Maybe you've heard of the Young Turks. Well, the co-host and executive producer, Anna Kasparian, responded to the announcement this way. Good riddance. How nice. We have a guy named Steve Schmidt. I don't know anything about him. He was an analyst on MSNBC and one of the co-founders of the Lincoln Project. When he learned of Lindsey Graham's death, he said that Lindsey Graham was a lonely and unprincipled man who betrayed his country for power and his decency for attention. Now remember, these are the very people that are usually nailing conservatives and right-wingers with the title of hate speech. Hassan Piker, a far left-wing streamer, when he learned of Lindsey Graham's death, he just put on his social media page, LMAO. I think you know what that means. Will these people on the left label their own comments as hate speech? Oh, no. They're going to label them as rightful and well-deserved comments about the passing of somebody with whom they did not agree. On down the line, probably lead to more violence. Neil Bortz, Extra, 106.3.
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15: It's Monday, July 13th, and here are your headlines. Senator Lindsey Graham has died at the age of 71. A long-term South Carolina Republican suffered an aortic dissection caused by cardiovascular disease. According to preliminary findings from the D.C. Medical Examiner, Graham served in the Senate for more than two decades and was a key figure on foreign policy and national security issues. The silence has been broken as Senator Mitch McConnell released a picture in a statement yesterday, saying a fall linked to complications from childhood polio led to his recent hospitalization. McConnell says he was briefly unconscious and later developed pneumonia, but doctors found no signs of a stroke, heart attack, or concussion. He has not yet said when he will return to the Senate. And finally, Georgia's agriculture industry is seeing improved conditions after recent rainfall eased drought concerns across much of the state. Agriculture Commissioner Tyler Harper says it's still too early to know the full impact on crops, with the harvest season expected to provide a clearer picture later this year. There will be more gray skies today with rainfall later on in the afternoon, with a high of 81 and a low of 70. Direction 106.3 headlines. I'm Bryce Gobert.
0: Welcome back in, Clay and Buck. Let me get to a couple of your calls quickly. You guys have been waiting for a while. Ron in Augusta, Georgia. What you got for me, Ron?
16: Yeah, guys, look, I was listening and watched the pre-trial with Tyler Robinson.
0: Yes.
16: There's no doubt in my mind that that guy done it. And as far as the ballistics, that first guy that called about it, World War II weapon, he didn't use a World War II round to assassinate him. This, I've loaded ammunition all my life. You can go anything down from 100 grains to a 220 grain bullet. They even come out and said that the bullet was so disfigured they couldn't match it to the gun. We don't know in that line of sight, he didn't hit something, and it was a ricochet that done Charlie in. So this whole BS about, the conspiracy.
0: I appreciate your call, Ron. You watched that, the hearings, as I encourage everybody to go do. And in your mind, there's plenty of evidence. You don't have any doubt Tyler Robinson did it.
16: Well, just with his lover, he even, yeah, in that interview on two occasions, accumulated 2 or 3 hours of testimony on his part. The guy had admitted to him that he had done it. Not ghostly or, a roundabout way, but he admitted to doing it, and he admitted remorse and broke down to crying.
0: Yep.
16: I think it was just that situation. Look, I don't get a chance to talk to intelligent people very often, but just let me ask you a question if it's possible. Can you take tariff money that the government takes in from tariffs and put it into a Social Security account? I'll hang up and listen. I know you guys are short on time.
0: Thank you for the call. That's a wide range. First of all, that's so complicated. I could spend the next hour talking about the case, because the tariff case is basically Many of them are not considered to be legal by the Supreme Court. Some are considered to be legal. So some of the dollars that are being brought in are just a part of the United States budget. In theory, many of the dollars that come in through tariffs are being reallocated out to pay for a wide variety of different aspects of the government. I suppose they could be directed, but again, money is very fungible, by which I mean, do you know if your $10 that you pay in taxes is going to one particular part of the government? Probably not, right? By and large, your money is going into the larger budget, and knowing where exactly your dollars go is becoming very difficult. I did want to mention this. Big lawsuit. 12 states are suing to block the Paramount Warner Brothers merger, and the AG of California has said that's unlawful. There are some reports that this might blow up in the face of the state of California. I saw where Semaphore had reported that one of the nuclear options, so to speak, in this engagement is that Paramount could pull all of its movie production out of the state of California and say, we're going to move on. That is going to be really intriguing to watch. And I want to tell you this as we go to break. We're going to come back and I'm going to dive into this Wall Street Journal report, patriotism, history, and how I see they're all connected. But one of the things I've been getting asked a lot over the years is people have said, hey, Clay, how do I find a lawyer that I can trust with all of the insurance agencies and all the big companies out there having tons of lawyers that they're paying hundreds of thousands of dollars to? 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
21: Protests erupt in Maine. I'm Lisa Brady, Fox News. Chance of get ICE off our streets after possible federal involvement in a deadly shooting earlier today.
22: The shooting happened in the town of Biddeford, about 15 miles southwest of Portland. As officials investigate, Project Relief, a group that advocates for immigrant rights, posted on social media that it was during, in its words, an encounter with ICE that one of its community members, they described as a young person, was killed. Governor Janet Mills said in a statement she was briefed on the incident and knows these situations are alarming, but state and federal law enforcement are continuing to work with the Maine Attorney General's and medical examiner's offices to determine the facts.
21: Fox's Grinnell Scott, the protesters descending on the Biddeford office of Republican Senator Susan Collins, who's in the midst of a reelection campaign, and posted that the shooting requires a full and impartial investigation. Earlier, county prosecutors announcing they now have evidence previously withheld about two deadly shootings in Minnesota as they conduct their own probe into the deaths of Renee Good and Alex Preddy. 2 hours from now, the South Carolina governor is expected to announce who will fill the remaining months of Senator Lindsey Graham's term after his sudden death over the weekend.
23: President Trump posted on Truth Social, I recommended to Governor Henry McMaster Lindsey Graham's wonderful sister, Darlene, to serve as interim senator from the great state of South Carolina. This would be a fabulous tribute to Lindsey, who loved her dearly. While in his early 20s, Senator Graham stepped in to raise his younger sister after they lost their mother to cancer in 1976 and then their father to a heart attack the following year.
21: Fox's Jonathan Sary. Graham was running for re-election. A special election next month will choose a new Republican nominee. 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
21: Iran vowing to deal forcefully with any interference in the Strait of Hormuz. This as President Trump says the U.S. will control the strait and charge a percentage. One of 2 announcements today.
26: President Trump said the blockade is back on. The U.S. is going to provide security in the Strait of Hormuz and charge that 20% for reimbursement of expenses for providing security. The other is that for the first time, the U.S. has used sea drones to attack an enemy. The one-way attack surface drones were used to strike the port of Bandar Abbas. U.S. Central Command Iran says the targets were a ship repair facility and a submarine. Now, one thing Iran's Revolutionary Guard has made very clear is they're going to fight U.S. control of the strait.
21: Fox's Mike Tobin in Tel Aviv. The U.S. hitting more Iranian targets over the weekend. Strikes aimed at degrading their ability to target commercial ships. Iran retaliating with more attacks on Gulf neighbors that host U.S. forces. Ukraine and nine other countries are forming a coalition aimed at protecting Europe from ballistic missiles. In a joint statement saying the goal is building a shared missile defense capability for Europe, this following talks in Paris with Ukraine's president, who is asking for help in developing measures against Russia's missile attacks. Autopsy results pending for a member of South Africa's World Cup team found dead over the weekend. 25-year-old Jaden Adams had helped his team reach the knockout stage for the first time. Police are investigating his death in Cape Town.
2: Jaden's father, Juanito, told a South African TV station, "As you all know, it was an untimely death. The family is struggling to process it. It won't be easy to carry on. People say it will become easier, but it won't. You just learn to live with it." At Saturday's World Cup quarterfinal matches, moments of silence were observed before both games. South Africa Sports Minister Gayton McKenzie asks the public and media to exercise restraint and compassion and not speculate on the cause of death. Jared Max, Fox News.
21: Right now, stocks are lower. The Dow's down 130 as U.S. oil prices surge back over $77 a barrel. I'm Lisa Brady, Fox News.
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2: News. I'm John Saucier. A man in his 20s has been shot and killed in Biddeford, Maine by an ICE agent. According to Maine Independent Senator Angus King, who spoke to the Boston Globe, Senator King says this man had been given an order to leave the country and weaponize his vehicle when he was shot. He went on to the senator to call for a full and transparent investigation. The death of South Carolina Senator Lindsey Graham over the weekend is raising questions about whether the Senate will be able to pass President Trump's agenda ahead of the midterm elections, especially a package of strict voter regulations known as the Save America Act. Senate Majority Leader John Thune on Fox.
3: Well, eventually we'll figure that out. We've got to move forward. You know, obviously right now we are all in the process of still processing and mourning.
2: This bill would impose sweeping new restrictions on how Americans can vote and require voters to submit documents to prove citizenship. America is listening to Fox News.
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3: Welcome back in, Playing Buck, rolling through the Monday edition of the program. A ton of different stories we've been talking about. I got on a big stemwinder there about the importance of history. And I did want to make sure that we talked about the importance of Lindsey Graham's history and unexpected death. Reports are that he had a heart attack and aortic rupture is what has been put out based on preliminary discussions surrounding that. And I did want to play Lindsey Graham. This, we played this in the first hour, but to me this was one of the greatest moments of Lindsey Graham's political career. This was during the confirmation hearings of Brett Kavanaugh. Senator Lindsey Graham went absolutely off on the sham proceedings and attacks that were raining down on Brett Kavanaugh. And I think he was a big reason why Brett Kavanaugh is on the Supreme Court right now. Here is cut 6.
4: If you wanted an FBI investigation, you could have come to us. What you want to do is destroy this guy's life, hold this seat open, and hope you win in 2020. You've said that, not me. You've got nothing to apologize for. When you see Sotomayor and Kagan, tell them that Lindsey said hello, because I voted for them. I would never do to them what you've done to this guy. This is the most unethical sham since I've been in politics. And if you really wanted to know the truth, you sure as hell wouldn't have done what you've done to this guy. Are you a gang rapist?
5: No.
4: I cannot imagine what you and your family have gone through. Boy, y'all want power. God, I hope you never get it. I hope the American people can see through this sham.
3: What Lindsey Graham hit on there, and man, that was powerful. And for those of you who were watching this hearing live back in 2018, as powerful as those words are here today, 8 years later, they really landed so much stronger then because, frankly, a lot of Republicans were not doing a great job of pointing out just how much of a sham all these Christine Blasey Ford allegations were against Brett Kavanaugh. There, if you remember that hearing, there was fear from Republicans that if they questioned her too aggressively, oh, they would be considered sexist. And so it was a super weird hearing. They had a prosecutor basically asking questions, a woman that they brought in, and they yielded all their time to her. And it was discordant, and it was not particularly effective when it was asking questions. And so her jumping, him jumping in and defending Kavanaugh as he did was, I thought, one of the foremost moments in Lindsey Graham's career. And here is President Trump saying, he agrees. I think the finest moment of Lindsey Graham's career was when he defended Brett Kavanaugh. That's cut 11.
6: I think his finest moment was his defense of Brett Kavanaugh, who's a terrific guy and was treated very, very unfairly by the Democrats. Very unfair. I've never seen anything like it. Maybe the worst I've ever seen anyone treated. That includes me. Well, maybe not me, but it includes just about everybody. He was treated so unfairly. And Lindsey, as you remember, had that moment. And, you know, I'll tell you, Jake, I think it was the top 10, maybe a top 5 moment in the history of the Senate. It was an incredible display. And he did it from the heart. He felt strongly about Brett, and he did it from the heart. And it turned that whole thing around. He was really amazing. That was it. That was one they should replay.
3: I agree, and we just replayed it. I agree with President Trump on his take about that moment being so profound for Lindsey Graham. I think the reason why it registered to the degree that it did was what President Trump just said. It was unscripted. So much of what we hear from politicians is somebody else writing a speech that they put on a teleprompter for the politician to read. And sometimes you get situations that really good actors and actresses, which is what a lot of people in politics are now, where they can grab the emotion of someone else's words and they can convey it to you in a way that is particularly striking. But I think one of the reasons why President Trump has had the success that he has is he's largely going off his teleprompter very often. And I think the reason that Lindsey Graham moment captured and captivated so many was because it really got to the essence of the absurdity of the Brett Kavanaugh story, but it did it in a way without talking points, without being read off of a pre-printed series of questions. And for Lindsey Graham, I do want to play this because we talked about it some off the top of the show, and I played it earlier too, and we're getting a lot of feedback on this, and many of you are skeptical. Here is the report, by the way, of Lindsey Graham there being no foul play in the way in which he passed. This is Cut 13, Alex Hogan on Fox News. I understand why so many of you, in the wake of COVID, as I said off the top of the program, why so many of you feel as if it's hard to trust the official word because you've been lied to. We've all been lied to so much by governmental figures, particularly as it pertains to COVID. So much skepticism is out there and was out there and remains out there associated with Lindsey Graham. And unfortunately, that is the world in which we live. And it's why I said off the top of the program, this is why not prosecuting Anthony Fauci is so significant. Because he got away with lies. He got away with covering up the fact that much of the escape of COVID from the Chinese lab was directly connected to American tax dollars at the behest of Anthony Fauci. And they lied to you. And nothing happened to them. And so every time you see a story, this is what happened when the news came down on Sunday morning and I'm waking up, I'm texting with the show. This just sounds skeptical to me. Like, I'm just skeptical of everything now because we've been lied to so much. But I do want to pay you Cut 13. They're doing an autopsy. They're doing a toxicology reports, everything else. Here it is.
5: It was early this morning, the senator's team, their official office, releasing that he had died of what they are calling a brief and sudden illness. The FBI are at Senator Graham's residence, although there is no indication of foul play, according to federal law enforcement. Earlier today, FBI Director Kash Patel said that the FBI would assist local authorities and make every resource available.
3: And so, again, that investigation is continuing, hopefully. It will, you hate to say hopefully, but at this point, hopefully it confirms what has already been reported, that it's a heart attack and aortic rupture. And that can happen unexpectedly for anyone of any age. And certainly, it's an untimely, unexpected death because of everything that Lindsey Graham was involved in, trying to do to make the country better. And he had just won. We talked about this some earlier in the program, but it's worth mentioning. As you start to turn the page and contemplate where we go from here, he had just won his 6-year extension on the South Carolina Republican Senate race. So he just won the primary last month, if I'm remembering correctly. And so he was going to serve for 6 more years. And at 71, even though it's not a youthful age, at 71, he's nowhere near the age that many of the fellow colleagues on both sides of the aisle are in the Senate. 71 years old is somewhat of a reasonable age for a senator. Now, he was going to serve for 6 more years, but we've gotten so used to the gerontocracy, to the number of people out there in their 60s, high 60s, 70s, and 80s who are continuing to represent the United States government. And look, Trump himself is 80, as we were just talking about, and he's the same age Trump is as Bill Clinton and George W. Bush. Those guys, president feels like forever ago. And so this, unfortunately, is the reality. Now, in terms of the larger political ramifications, we're talking about a real difficulty existing in the Senate getting anything passed going forward. Because we're going to have to figure out who's going to replace Lindsey Graham. There's already only a 53-47 lead right now for the Republicans. There's a lot of states out there that are going to be battlegrounds going forward, but several of the senators now that are serving until January are not going to be back. We know that John Cornyn's not going to be back in Texas. How much incentive is he going to have to get things done? We know that Cassidy down in Louisiana is not going to be back. How much of an incentive is he going to have to get things done? And we know that in North Carolina, Tillis is not going to be back. That's three guys who are sitting senators right now that are on their way out, and we've got a tiny majority. Mitch McConnell put out a picture and talked about this a little bit earlier. They had to do a proof of life photo for Mitch McConnell where he was posing next to the Washington Post sports section. I saw the picture this morning, and I couldn't believe that they had to do a proof of life of a United States senator. I certainly hope that Mitch McConnell gets well, and he's only going to be serving for the rest of this year. He's going to be replaced in January by Andy Barr in the state of Kentucky, barring some huge, tremendous upset. But the fact that he had to do a proof of life is a sign at 84 years old of where we are. And it's not just Republicans, it's also Democrat side. There's just a lot of people that are struggling when it comes to their health, and they have an incredibly important part of running this country, and we're just not going to have much of a majority at all. So we've been talking a lot about Lindsey Graham's legacy, but going forward, the challenge that we're going to face is there's just not that many senators to be able to get anything passed for President Trump. And that's presuming even that the Senate is able to stay in the Republican camp after the midterms coming up. Got a busy summer. You want Chalk supplements. 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
10: Here are your sports headlines for Monday, July 13th. The Atlanta Braves beat the St. Louis Cardinals yesterday afternoon to close out the first half of the season. 4-3, the final, as the Braves reach the break with a record of 55-40, and they hold a two-game lead in the NL East. Tonight from Philadelphia, the Home Run Derby takes place at 8 o'clock. No Braves are taking part in this competition. The All-Star Game is set for tomorrow night. The Major League Baseball draft concluded over the weekend. The Braves took Virginia outfielder A.J. Gracia with their top overall pick, ninth overall, and drafted Indiana State outfielder Carter Beck with the 26th pick overall. With your sports headlines, I'm Carlos Medina.
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1: Tug of war over the Strait of Hormuz ramps up. Lisa Brady, Fox News. President Trump says the U.S. is reimposing a blockade on Iranian shipping, and the U.S. military just announcing that will take effect tomorrow at 4 Eastern.
2: Recall last week when the Trump administration revoked Iran's license to sell oil. Many were wondering, how would that be enforced? There's only one way, and that's with a return of the naval blockade, and that's what President Trump has ordered today. In addition to the four nights of airstrikes over the past week, hitting those targets as Iranian forces continue to attack ships in the Strait of Hormuz, the Iranian government says the Strait of Hormuz remains closed and it remains in control of the critical waterway.
1: Fox's Lucas Tomlinson in Tel Aviv, but President Trump accuses Iran of breaking a deal with the U.S., pledging to hit them very hard.
3: 47 years in a row, they were pushing people around. They're not pushing us around. We're pushing them around.
1: He says the U.S. will be the guardian of the strait and charge for safe passage to reimburse the cost of providing security. The president also just posting he'll give a speech on Iran Thursday night at 9 Eastern. The president's latest comments on Iran coming just a short time ago during a White House event highlighting the upcoming Freedom 250 Grand Prix race in D.C. alongside legendary IndyCar Series owner Roger Penske.
4: We're fortunate to have the most important office in the world give us the green light and then the checkered flag to have this event in August.
1: The event's part of America 250 celebrations. A deadly shooting earlier today in Maine, spurring anti-ICE protests in the state.
5: I'm disgusted. This is horrible. I mean, the citizens of this country are literally being gunned down in the street.
1: The FBI is investigating. The Boston Globe reporting, Maine Independent Senator Angus King told reporters the Homeland Security Secretary told him the man shot had been given an order to leave the country and had weaponized his vehicle. America is listening to Fox News.
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7: I know, everything's got her. Look out. No, seriously, it's totally me. It's only the camera. But Pete Davis and the Mountain Jamaican flag waving with a shirt in the windows for the office in the city background and Flounder Mechanical Mangler on Monday.
8: Oh, man, that was brutal.
7: Hey, it's Monday. Yeah. That's all that's going on. How you doing? What a beautiful day in the neighborhood. Yeah, but everything's going on here. What a freaking weekend. Holy smokes. Anyway, how you doing? It's only me. It's on the camera. Pete Davis, Mountain Jamaican. How's it going, sir? Happy Monday. Oh, you can't talk? Wait a minute. He's not speaking. You can't talk, literally? I know you had an earache, but what's the matter? What happened?
9: We're like a 3-second delay.
7: Oh, goody. All right, well, we'll fix that up.
10: Just reset it, so he must have some bad weather.
7: Yeah, he has been having stormy weather in the morning.
9: All right, we're there.
7: There we go. Excellent. Still stormy up there? What's the deal in the Mountain Jamaican there? What's happening?
9: Yeah, it's storming up here. It was nice up until about 20 minutes ago. Now it's starting to build up in the sky.
7: Yeah, we're supposed to get something at some point this afternoon. In fact, I've been inside for hours here, but it just looks kind of cloudy. But it's dangerous. Well, it's hot. You know, it's hot and muggy when it gets up this is what summer storm. You know, popcorn showers.
9: It's only 77 today up here. It's going to be 77 in Atlanta tomorrow, but there'll be storms tomorrow in Atlanta.
7: Well, it's unstable air, and that's what happens. I mean, as a former weatherman, I was never a meteorologist, but I was a weatherman. I was a weatherman. As you know, Channel 5 here in Atlanta. Mm-hmm. One of the many times, I think 3 times in my life when I worked 7 days a week. And a couple of them were here in Atlanta, and that was a bizarre over Channel 5 doing weekend weather.

0: was Cynthia Good and Max. Who was a black guy? I keep forgetting. Ken Cook. Ken Cook was the weather guy. Ken Watts was the black guy Anchorman. One of the funniest guys behind the scenes on the air and publicly. He was very straightforward, a very serious guy. I'm telling you this, he was one of the biggest practical jokers. And joke around guys I've ever known. I mean, you know, I remember, in fact, silly stuff. I remember one time during the news, he stole Cynthia Good's shoes while she was angry. Just, you know, so. So that was kind of fun. The former weatherman.
1: Mm-hmm. One of his biggest practical jokes is putting you as the weather guy.
0: Yeah, I was the weather guy over there. So,
1: Cynthia Good smiled at me once in an antique store.
0: So I have a great story about her that I can't tell on the radio.
1: Nice lady.
0: I have a wonderful, so that's scoop. Actually, I have a wonderful story about her thanks to a young lady when I was single, I was like 45 and she was 21, Tracy. Just a knockout. I dated her a couple of times, but it wasn't gonna, you know, we couldn't talk about anything. It was stupid.
2: You don't need to talk.
0: Yeah, I know. And she was a sweet and nice chick. Anyway, and she told me a story about something about this. And anyway, it's in my book, Shut Up and Leave Me Alone, be coming out in October, I think. Anyway, so, Pete Davis, how's your ear infection? You had an ear infection last week.
1: If you go on YouTube, you can see I got like a golf ball in here on the left side of
0: like a goiter or something or what? Really?
1: No, it's like a salivary gland or lymph node.
2: Yeah, I can kind of see it. Almost looks like part of your beard.
1: Yeah, huh. It's not happy at all, rather. And it itches, and it's big, and it's just... sometimes it's like the uvula. It throbs a lot. Yeah. So, you know.
0: Is that parts of lymph nodes? Because lymph nodes get active when they're fighting infections, and so that's pretty common.
1: That's what it is. They got me on antibiotics, all kinds of stuff. Had a little CAT scan yesterday. That's always fun, a CAT scan.
0: Oh, yeah. I had one a couple of months ago, so really
1: enjoyable. Okay, this is interesting. I've had several CAT scans in my life.
0: Yeah.
1: And they give you the contrast in the IV, right?
2: Right.
1: Most of the time?
2: Okay. I've had a bunch,
0: that's
2: too.
0: One of the ways they do it, yeah.
1: It always gets warm in two places on my body. My mouth first and the testicles second.
0: Oh, boy.
2: Yeah, because it makes you feel like you got to pee or you're peeing yourself.
0: Yeah.
1: And I asked the lady, is this common that does everybody? She goes, no, it's different parts on different people. I said, well, every time for me, it's these two places. Damned.
0: Well, no, see, there you go.
2: I always felt like I was peeing in my pants.
0: Well, that was an exciting incident. And Flounder and Veronica, Mrs. Flounder?
2: We had a fun weekend. Yeah. Saturday, we woke up super early and ran that Mimosa Mile.
0: Oh, you did? Oh, no kidding.
2: I did pretty well. I did good. I finished ninth in my age group. I probably could have done better, but I held back with Veronica, who's not a morning person.
0: No, I know.
2: So, she wasn't as ready as I was. Yeah. So, but we had fun. We finished and we had a mimosa and hung around the downtown mill area and it was a nice morning and then relaxed the rest of the day.
0: Excellent. Now, what was your time in the mile run?
2: I need to ask Veronica. She has that info. I didn't check.
1: She's not talking to you now because you just threw her under the bus.
2: No, she told me to say this. Because she was upset that I didn't, because there was twice during the race where I kind of held back with her.
0: Yeah.
2: But she told me go.
0: Yeah. Yeah, well, she was being sweet.
2: But what would you have done in that situation? Would you have gone or stayed back with her?
0: Well, it depends. I mean, if you were trying to do something.
2: It was only a mile race and it wasn't too competitive. So,
0: yeah.
2: But
0: I would have stayed with her.
2: She was a little agitated that I didn't. She wanted to, because she's very competitive and she's now curious to see how well I would have done if I really would have tried.
0: Oh my God, I just have a story.
2: Oh, great.
1: Oh, thanks.
0: Oh my God. Oh my God. Oh my God! I have a girl running story. This is unbelievable. This is like a three. Oh my God! Okay, all right.
2: Three girls?
0: No. I was single. I was single in Chicago, and living in a town, living in a high rise condo, or apartment building, high rise apartment building, a couple floors below me. Was a woman who I think I'd probably seen in the hallway or once around, but the security guard told me that we should get together, and so he set me up with this girl as a blind date. And so I knocked on her door, and we met, and she's a tall, very pretty, long black hair, real pretty, and she was a doctor. She was a pediatric surgeon. Okay? About the same age, 30-something, I was single in Chicago. And so, we started dating, and, I was running at the time. I was doing, I'd done my first marathon was in, my first marathon was in New Orleans. My second one was in Chicago. And so I was a runner. I was running every day. And so, and she had never done it, but she wanted to. And so I said, okay. And there was a Chicago, one of those, 5K. A 5K race, a charity 5K race, which is what, 3 miles or whatever it is. So it's not a big deal, for me, but she had never run before. So she had some running shoes, and so we went out there to the 5K race, and she knew that I was running because I was running marathons, and so, so we started up together. She said, no, you go ahead. And, no. I said, this is your first race, and I wanted to be with her. I'm your companion here, and I want to be part of this race. So, I stayed with her the whole time. It took forever, but, which is fine because she wasn't a jogger. So anyway, we got done, and we go into the garage. To go up to, to go into the place to get into the elevator. So like that. So we're in a place where there's bicycles and cars and stuff like that. And as we get there, this really good looking guy, apparently had known her or seen her before. And he started talking with her while I was right there and suggested that, somehow he got in the idea of a sailboat. And if she ever wanted to go for a ride in a sailboat that, you know, it was something or other. And I'm thinking to myself, wait a minute. Is she picking up my date in front of me?
1: He's picking up.
0: And I mean, it's the damnedest thing. And I never actually quite figured it out, but it affected me because I thought, oh my God, this is when I'm like mid-80s. And this is what dating, I guess this is what people were doing. And I wasn't that kind of ideal. That was not me, but basically he tried to pick up my girlfriend while I was with her. But that was, you know, the first time running with her, and I stayed back. Anyway, it reminded me of that story. What a crazy, oh God, what an awful time that was. And the girl I was seeing actually got picked up while I was emceeing an event, a Miss Chicago beauty contest. And the woman I'd been dating and serious with forever got picked up by a guy who was famous for making golf clubs. I could give you a name.
1: I'm going to go out on a limb here and say there's a common denominator in these stories.
0: I go out with hot babes because, well, you know, I used to have the gift of gab, but I've never been, you know, George Clooney or somebody. But I could get hot chicks to, you know, pay attention to me and stuff like that. But then for some reason, their heads got turned. I'll be damned. Anyway.
2: 2 minutes into my weekend story, and the rest of the segment's about you.
0: Well, you kind of ended your story. You're not real big on long stories, Flounder. So
1: I have a question.
0: Yeah.
1: This club maker, did he happen to own a bunch of gardens or something?
0: Well, I told her, I said, I'm going to kill the bad. If I ever come across him, I'm going to kill him. Because if she stayed, you know, as a turn. Anyways, long story. I hold everything. We actually have a program. I forgot what it was, but it's here and it's coming up next. Kimber, Pete, and Flounder, probably. 404-741-1230. Leave me alone. 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
0: I love rock and roll, baby. Put another dime in the jukebox. Joan Jett, 2008, played a murder victim on TV. Joan Jett, a murder victim on the reunion episode of the TV show Law and Order Criminal Intent. 2008, Joan Jett pretended to be a rock and roll talk show host who got murdered. I don't remember that episode. I remember some of her songs. She was always a bad, tough-looking chick, man, who, you know, she'd get your juices flowing just by looking at her. Anyway. Kimmer, Pete, and Flounder, how you doing? 404-741-1230-1230. For loving you. What's on the other side? Something for loving you.
2: I hate myself for loving you.
0: I hate myself for loving you. There you go. Joan Jett.
2: This was a Kara song. She liked this song.
0: Yeah. In fact, Kara told the story about how she went to a Joan Jett concert.
2: And they locked eyes.
0: And they locked eyes. And Kara said that, there was a thing. She would have definitely gone over there to make out with her backstage. Or front stage, for that matter. Anyway. Yeah, what a firecracker. And every once in a while, Kara will pop up on Facebook memory kind of thing, you know, 4 years ago thing or whatever.
1: What is it? Medieval Times that we went
0: to. That was weird, man. That was fun. That was definitely bizarre.
1: That was fun.
0: We did the karaoke thing that at one time. What the hell was that for? Remember that? Were you there for the karaoke thing?
1: Oh, yeah, it was a bar somewhere.
0: Yeah,
1: in...
0: but I forgot what it was.
2: Brady's.
0: But what was it? Was there an occasion, though? I can't remember what the... must have been a charity
2: thing. When we were over at that RC Media, when we were there very shortly, and they just had an event there.
0: Was it
2: like Kara's Karaoke or something like that.
0: Yeah, oh my God, we worked at a radio station for like 6 weeks. Seriously.
2: It looked like an old dentist office.
0: Yeah, we all got blown out and of our jobs, and then COVID hit, and nobody was hiring me anyway. All the stations I worked for, all the stations where any show I did, we were number one by a mile. Demographics, everything else. Nobody would even answer the phone when I tried to find work. Nobody, nothing. So we did that silly podcast, but in the meantime, we got hired heard by the this little radio station, which had a transmitter issue and a lawsuit or whatever. And I think we were there like 5 weeks. Wasn't it like 4 or 5 weeks? Maybe 5 or 6 weeks.
1: And then COVID shut everything
0: down.
1: And
0: then COVID, and we all, that's right. Anyway, what a time that was. Good. Yeah, please. Let's see. Kevin Pinflon, but we're all together now. Our birthday list includes Harrison Ford. What a career. And by the way, he just made, obviously because it's his birthday today, and social media tends to be linking these things all together. Harrison Ford was just popping up on my phone and also in the news for pictures of him with his shirt off. And they were saying, my God, at 83 or 84 years old, he's 84. He's all ripped and muscular and looks pretty good. And he does. Harrison Ford, 84. Han Solo, Indiana Jones, the Red Hulk. President on Air Force One. He was in remember him in Apocalypse Now, he looked about 20. He played one of the officers trying to get what's his name to go kill what's his name. Harrison Ford played the lieutenant as part of the Secret Service people, or the not a Secret Service, but the killers in the army. Apocalypse Now, also American Graffiti. He was one of the hot rod racer car driver, as I recall, right? Anyway, Harrison Ford, 84 years old today. And I haven't heard very much about this on the radio or anything. This was the day 2 years ago Donald Trump got shot in the face.
1: Yeah.
0: Butler, Pennsylvania, campaigning to run for president against Biden, President Cadaver Auto Pen. The shots rang out. People yelling, get down, get down. 8 shots fired in total. One of them, in fact, that killed that fireman, Corey Compentori, who was protecting his family. 50 years old, dove in front of his family and shot in the head and died. Donald Trump got his ear blown half off. He raised his fist and said, fight, fight, fight. And, of course, they caught the guy. But again, even now, there's still more information coming out about how the hell they could have missed all the information, including the guy laying on the freaking building, 100 yards from, it's just unconscionable. And of course, you may recall, as a result, they had the director of the Secret Service resigned and 6 agents on duty got suspended, including that little fat one couldn't get her gun back in her holster anyway. So it was 2 years ago today Donald Trump got shot. And I haven't heard much people talking about it, which I'm kind of surprised at, by the way, for the record. Okay, Kimmer, Pete, and Flounder, how's it going? 404-741-1230, 741-1230. And also, in case you hadn't heard it today, we'll start with the passing of some people. We'll talk about Lindsey Graham, obviously. And that was definitely a shock. I mean, especially 71 years old. And he had just talked to Donald Trump the night before, that night.
1: Wow.
0: Sunday night. I mean, Saturday night, and then later he was dead. Like a few minutes after he talked to President Trump. And he also, he was going to be on Meet the Press on Sunday. And they said, well, you know, you really had to go to the doctor. And he said, no, I don't want to go to the doctor because I'm going to be on Meet the Press tomorrow. And of course, you know, didn't make it. Anyway, so we'll talk about Lindsey. And by the way, for the record, we're going to play. He has a very long. I've never been, I think, as impressed with a politician as I was with Lindsey Graham when he gave that soliloquy about those scumbag Dianne Feinfinkel Cheatstein and all the rest of them, Daisy Ford or whatever the names were, trying to, you know, hobscoggle Brett Kavanaugh. And we're going to play the whole damn thing. It's like 3.5 minutes, and we're going to play the whole thing here sometime in very, very short order. Maybe here in just a second. First of all, in case you just joined us, haven't been keeping up with the news from this morning, Sam Neill's dead. Sam Neill was the famous actor from Jurassic Park, 78 years old. He had announced 2 months ago that he was cancer-free after he had been battling T-cell lymphoma, a non-Hodgkin's lymphoma that's very aggressive. He said, I've had it for 5 years. I was on chemo, pretty miserable, but it kept me alive, and then the doctor said chemo's not working. So he took part in a CAR T-cell therapy that trains T-cells to go after cancer cells, and he said, I just had a cancer scan, and there's no cancer in my body. Which is extraordinary. And then obviously it came back and it got him. Sam Neill, dead at 78 years old. He was in Enigma, Dead Calm with Billy Zane and Nicole Kidman, a psychological thriller. He was in Memoirs of an Invisible Man from John Carpenter. Sam Neill is going to get an acting credit for the movie that hasn't even come out yet. It will be out next year called Godzilla X Kong Supernova. They're not saying what his character did or was, but he's going to get an acting credit posthumously when the movie comes out next year. All right, now, Flounder, let's play the long... Flounder did this up for us. There's a very long soundbite of Lindsey Graham when he was going after...

0: at 9:23 on the night of July the 9th, the day you were nominated to the Supreme Court by President Trump, Senator Schumer said, 23 minutes after your nomination, I will oppose Judge Kavanaugh's nomination with everything I have. I have a bipartisan, and I hope a bipartisan majority will do the same. The stakes are simply too high for anything less. Well, if you weren't aware of it, you are now. Did you meet with Senator Dianne Feinstein on August 20th?
1: I did meet with Senator Feinstein.
0: Did you know that her staff had already recommended a lawyer to Dr. Ford?
1: I did not know that.
0: Did you know that her and her staff had this allegations for over 20 days?
1: I did not know that at the time.
2: The high school rape.
0: If you wanted an FBI investigation, you could have come to us. What you want to do is destroy this guy's life, hold this seat
2: He's
0: open,
2: talking to Feinstein.
0: And hope you win in 2020. You said that, not me. You've got nothing to apologize for. When you see Sotomayor and Kagan, tell them that Lindsey said hello, because I voted for them. I would never do to them what you've done to this guy. This is the most unethical sham since I've been in politics. And if you really wanted to know the truth, you sure as hell wouldn't have done what you've done to this guy. Are you a gang rapist?
1: No.
0: I cannot imagine what you and your family have gone through. Boy, y'all want power. God, I hope you never get it. I hope the American people can see through this sham.
2: Divine state.
0: That you knew about it and you held it. Had no intention of protecting Dr. Ford. None. She's as much of a victim as you are. God, I hate to say it because these have been my friends. But let me tell you, when it comes to this, you're looking for a fair process. You came to the wrong town at the wrong time, my friend. Do you consider this a job interview?
1: The advice and consent role is like a job
0: interview. You consider that you've been through a job interview.
1: I've been through a process of advice and consent under the Constitution. Which
0: would you say you've been through hell?
2: Yeah, there you go.
1: I've been through hell and then some.
0: This is not a job interview. This is hell. This is going to destroy the ability of good people to come forward because of this crap. Your high school yearbook. You have interacted with professional women all your life, not one accusation. You're supposed to be Bill Cosby when you're a junior and senior in high school. And all of a sudden you got over it. It's been my understanding that if you drug women and rape them for 2 years in high school, you probably don't stop. Here's my understanding. If you lived a good life, people would recognize it, like the American Bar Association has the gold standard. But one thing I can tell you, you should be proud of. Ashley, you should be proud of this, that you raised a daughter who had the good character to pray for Dr. Ford. To my Republican colleagues, if you vote no, you're legitimizing the most despicable thing I have seen in my time in politics. You want this seat? I hope you never get it. I hope you're on the Supreme Court. That's exactly where you should be. And I hope that the American people will see through this charade. And I wish you well. And I intend to vote for you. And I hope everybody who's fair-minded will.
2: Lindsey Graham. He was going back and forth between talking to Kavanaugh and Dianne Feinfinkel-Cheatstein. Remember that Blasey Ford business letter about the gang raping the trains, the rape trains, or
3: it was in his yearbook.
2: Yeah.
3: where they sign on the you have your friend sign the yearbook, and there was some train reference, and the media just went
2: a rape
3: whatever
2: train.
3: Which way they wanted with it.
2: And of course, they couldn't remember the woman who was supposedly, in on it, couldn't remember what year, when it happened, what time of year, what year it happened, what year in school, where it was, how she got there, how she got home, didn't remember anything about any of the events.
3: Yeah,
2: what
3: and then
2: a bunch
3: one of
2: the
3: witnesses said she had went to 10 parties where she saw 10 gangbangs, and it wasn't until the 8th or 9th where she saw Brett Kavanaugh there.
2: Yeah.
3: Again, what kind of girl would go to a party and see a gangbang and then go back to 10 more?
2: Yeah, I mean, please.
3: All crap and a lie.
2: Yeah. Anyway, here we go. Kimber P. Flounder, how you doing? 3:30 already, Monday afternoon, and, we got stuff. We got Flounder's Funnies. We got some tweet stuff. We got a lot of sports stuff, including that Norwegian guy. I'm pretty much over that stupid blonde with a girly haircut, like some ponytail, like freaking princess.
0: What is wrong with you?
2: With a big mouth, a big lip mouth guy, big
0: oh.
2: Bully guy.
0: God.

0: All right, hold on. I don't like him at all. He's wrong for sports. I don't know.
1: You're wrong.
0: You're wrong, mister.
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7: 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Maybe I'll recognize it in a minute.

0: Holy cow. Rock and roll. I've never heard this song. I'll be damned. Don't you be afraid to lose control. I recognize the voice there, but this is real different from my listening to 1997.
1: Dances with the Mountain is the name of the song.
0: Dances with the Mountain?
1: Yes.
0: Huh. John Denver. And that makes sense. All of his songs are about the wilderness, you know, I Calypso. Remember that song? I don't know if you remember that song. I just love that song. I Calypso, the story of the ocean guy. Anyway, John Denver.
2: Claude Justeau.
0: 1997, John Denver went on trial for drunk driving, and it ended in a hung jury 3-3. John Denver's defense attorney argued that John Denver suffered from a thyroid condition that had distorted the blood alcohol test. And and he was a deadlocked. I remember this. This is a way long ago. Kimmer postcard. What do you call it? Deck card. What do you call it?
1: Bingo card.
0: Bingo card. When my next door neighbor George Cobb, whose father redesigned Augusta National, by the way, famous golf course architect, families from South Carolina, and he was my next door neighbor George and Tally, and Tripp, their little boy, and George and I went to a golf trip back to Greenville, South Carolina, spent the weekend there playing in a golf tournament at his course back there, and then drove back to Atlanta. This is where we got stopped. He was in his Mustang convertible, and we were drinking beer on the trip, and we came through some little town up, I don't remember whether it was Gainesville or someplace on the way back, and a cop saw us and pulled us over. And so they gave him a breathalyzer, and the first breathalyzer didn't work. And so, speaking of John Denver breathalyzer, and so the breathalyzer didn't work, and they did it again. And so I'm saying, now make sure you write down in the record that the first breathalyzer was unsatisfactory. You couldn't prove it. You know, and the guy said, just settle down, sir. And so he said, yeah, we have to take you to jail and impound your car. And I said, well, I'm going with him. And so he said, well, you're not being arrested or anything. I said, no, if he's going to jail, I'm going to jail. So we went to jail together. So I swear to God, we went to jail. And I called my wife, hop on us. I said, oh, we're in jail. So, and they let us stay there. I think we left the next morning. And we paid some guy who just got out. We paid him $5 to get us some hamburgers. It was unbelievable. Anyway, breathalyzer test. Sorry, just a flashback Kimmer memory. You know, they're popping up on. Well, I don't know if that's a bad sign. Well, let's see. Birthday list includes Gil Birmingham. You may know the name. I doubt it. I didn't recognize the name. He's 73. Gil Birmingham is Chief Thomas Rainwater on Yellowstone. And again, they keep playing that all the time. It's on repeats all the time, frequently, and I'll watch occasionally just for fun. Also on this day in history, 1923, the famous Los Angeles landmark, the Hollywoodland sign, is dedicated. Hollywoodland. There was a temporary ad for a new housing development in the hills above the Hollywood district of Los Angeles. But because of all the recognition, they said, well, let's leave the damn thing up there. Each letter was 30 feet wide and 50 feet high. It was studded with 4,000 light bulbs and flashed in segments, which read Holly, then Wood, then Land, each one lighting up individually, and then the whole sign lit up. The sign in 1923 cost $21,000. That's like $350,000 today. In both 1976 and 2017, the sign was altered by vandals to read Holly Weed after California decriminalized weed. Urban legend would have us believe that the letters were taken down because of a movie star named Peg Entwistle, who in 1932 jumped off a workman's ladder at the top of the H and died. She was 24. The sign was restored again with help from Gene Autry, Andy Williams, and Alice Cooper. And others many years ago. Anyway, Hollywood sign. And so, hey, baby, how you doing? Are you looking so good? Did you get your lollipop? She did. Look at you. Oh, my God. Oh, she got the little zebra thing. I'm sorry. Was that out loud? Was that because my girl just, I'm sorry. But she left, so I had to say hi. Kimmer, Pete, and Flounder, how's it going? 404-741-1230. 741-1230. Hold on a second here. I got a little newsy update here for you. Here we go again. In Maine, a NICE agent now has been involved in a shooting, and a Colombian national is dead because he tried to mow them down in his car. Here we go again. A Colombian national shot dead today trying to mow down ICE officers in Portland, Maine. Video shows a guy on the side of the road, bullet hole visible through the driver's side of the front windshield. This happened 7:15 this morning. He was accelerating toward the ICE agents at an intersection in the small town before officers shot him. They had surrounded the car, drew their weapons at the guy, and then he accelerated and drove right at him. So the ICE agent shot him.
2: Good.
0: The car was put into drive and trying to hit the ICE officer, and the agent
1: That's
0: fired.
1: That's attempted murder.
0: Yeah. That's a deadly weapon. I mean, here, of course, the witness said, oh, he was a member of our community. He was authorized to work here. He had a permit to work here, and he was a human being whose life was cut tragically short, a part of our community. God. You know, I mean, these freaking people. If the ICE agents are looking for you and they are at your car and surrounded your car to say, hey, we need to talk to you, chances are good that if you try to run them down, something bad's going to happen. And I've already heard reaction on the news now saying, well, here we go in America, but they're literally, ICE agents are killing people on the street. They're just killing people. If I'm right there, see them on the street. I'm going, good grief. You know, this is never going to end. This is never going to end. And again, remember, if the Democrats get control, they will have that ICE agent arrested. The Democrats have already said, not only they're going to impeach everybody. They're going to impeach Donald Trump and Besant and Rubio and Hegseth. Everybody's going to get impeached. And they're going to have arrest warrants for every federal agent because they want to decriminalize. That means get rid of ICE, of Border Patrol and enforcement. And they're going to arrest. They're going to charge them with crimes. They've said this out loud. I mean, this is never going. I don't know how. This is never going to end. If they get control again, honestly, it's just here. You've witnessed what's going on. Oh, mercy. I mean, it's just really appalling. Anyway, Lindsey Graham ironically joked early Sunday before he died. He said, "Well, I can't die now." He felt unwell on Saturday, and his staff said, well, why don't you go see the doctor? He said, I can't die now. I still need to do the Russian sanctions, get Iran sorted out, do the Israeli-Saudi normalization. And he didn't feel well, but he didn't want to go to the doctor because he had to take care of the stuff, and he was going to be on Meet the Press on Sunday. Apparently, Lindsey Graham died from aortic dissection, cardiovascular disease, same thing it got actor John Ritter and Alan Thicke. And and by the way, for the record, Lindsey Graham has always been sort of a mystery to me in several ways, specifically about whether he was ever married or, you know, he was a loner, and the story about his personal life never really came up, and I don't really care one way or the other, but I grokked it. I actually grokked it, and Lindsey Graham had a memoir, which I have not read or didn't know about, and in the memoir, Lindsey Graham said he had three girlfriends. He had Debbie from law school, Carol, a JAG officer he met in the Air Force. Lindsey Graham was a colonel in the Air Force Reserve, that's two. Debbie from law school, Carol in the Air Force, and Sylvia, a Lufthansa flight attendant whose relationship got serious enough that he considered proposing. But he did not, and as far as I know, but he was never even linked with a girlfriend, or he never showed up at a party with a woman. I mean, I just unusual that a guy with that public, he would think that there would be some other person in his life, you know? I mean, seriously. I don't know what the deal was, and it doesn't really matter.
2: Some
0: but
2: people,
0: I'm curious.
2: I guess, are asexual, and it doesn't really matter to them. The power, the job, it means more to them,
0: yeah.
2: I guess.
0: Well, it's like the Kimmer, you know, same thing. Nobody's been on my arm for 23 years. Oh, sorry. No, it's fine. That's the way it should be.
2: Poor Lindsey Graham.
0: Yeah, Patricia
2: would,
0: Patricia hugged me the other day. She brought me the Joy of Cooking book.
1: Yes, she did.
0: And she hugged me and blew me a kiss, which was pretty much the nicest thing that's happened by a girl in a long time.
2: The Joy of Cooking.
0: That's
2: still around.
0: Well, I think she found it at a nearly new sale or something. You know,
2: thrift shops.
0: A sign in the lawn, and then you have people come in to
2: yard
0: buy stuff. Yard sale. Yeah. Anyway, I don't know where she got it by.
2: No, Patricia, she goes to estate sales.
0: Estate sales.
2: She's high class.
0: I know that's true. I know that is absolutely true. By the way, Mitch McConnell's alive. Mitch McConnell's alive. He had to finally come say something now that Lindsey Graham died. Please, killing me. All right, hold on. Kimmer, Pete, and Flounder, 404-741-1230, 741-1230. How's your Monday? How was your weekend? How's it going? What do you think? Have they got the four soccer final teams ready to go now? To see for the final, I think. Do they not or not?
2: Yeah, they do.
0: They do.
2: Just kidding. They did. Four.
0: Okay. Well,
2: four
0: left. Did that Norwegian bully get in there or what?
1: They're out. England beat them.
0: Yeah, that's what's good.
2: He's not a bully. He's a hero.
0: Oh, my God. I can't believe that guy. Oh, okay. All right. Hold on. Give her peep on. That can't be right.
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0: All right, I got enough. Curtis Mayfield in the news on this day, not in a happy way. 1990, Curtis Mayfield got knocked around pretty bad, Lee, after a strong gust of wind blew over a lighting rig on top of him during a concert outdoors in Brooklyn, New York, 1990, Curtis Mayfield. Messed him up pretty bad, but survived. Kimber, Pete, and Flounder, hold everything. Phone calls taken priority on your Monday and every other day. Dave is on the line. Dave, you're on the radio, man. How's it going? What's up? Dave is here, right here. Hey, Dave.
12: Dave's here. Hey, Kimber, how are you?
0: Good, man. What's going on?
12: You know, the thing about this ice shooting, the media tries to make it seem like they happen all the time.
0: Well, yeah.
12: Every day, every single day in the United States, there are 20 to 22,000 arrests across the country that go off without a hitch.
0: Yeah.
12: 7.5 to 8 million arrests a year. And all they focus in on these guys that are basically breaking the law.
0: What?
12: You know, they're not shooting nuns just standing on the street,
0: yeah,
12: right?
0: I know. And again, that's why I really do wonder seriously, is this ever going to end? And the reason is strictly political. And again, it's not even that they really, that these Democrats really can't possibly in their heart believe that it's okay for criminals who sneaked in here illegally and got away with it and then commit crimes, that they can't truly believe that it's okay for them to just stay here and just be part of our community. They can't really believe that, so they're willing to pretend that they believe that because they hate Donald Trump. I'm telling you, all this comes back to Donald Trump going down that freaking escalator 10 years, whatever it was ago. They really can't believe that it's okay for criminals like that rapist that was raping the 10-year-old girl for 2 years, and Minnesota let him stay here until we finally Marco Rubio sent him back to Laos or whatever the hell it was. But again, they can't believe that's a good thing, but they're saying it and living it and causing these problems, and it's ridiculous. You know, can you imagine, I don't know how old you are, but can you imagine, 20, 30, 40 years ago, that this would even be something to be talked about? I mean, it's just appalling to me.
12: It makes your blood boil. And, I'm 59. All the times, I've had a run-in with the police. Yeah. Nothing bad ever happened.
0: Yeah.
12: I'm thinking of a DUI checkpoint where I wasn't drinking. I was totally innocent. I complied. They let me go, right?
0: Yeah.
12: I didn't try to ram the police with my car.
0: I know. Where did this all come from? And again, it's all political, but it's all for the wrong political reasons. You know, if they were protesting because agents were letting them stay in this country and they were saying, we want you to start collecting these criminals, I can see, a protest for that, but not for the wrong reasons. You know, this isn't like the 60s. They were protesting for civil rights. Rights for black people and rights for women and bring boys home from Vietnam who were teenagers. I mean, those were all serious reasons for what's going on in American society for a good purpose, but not now.
12: Right. Right. And every single one of them, they're doing something, resisting arrest, running from police. Something is going on. Nobody who is complying is being shot.
0: Yeah. And the Democrats.
12: That's all I got to say.
0: Yeah, thanks. I appreciate it. Thank you very much. And again, the Democrats would just say, they see it happen, so they say, well, they're just killing people on the street now. And again, the media lets them get away with it. How is it possible? I remember the days of, you know, when TV stations had commentators, Eric Severide and those people like that. They would do a, hell, Walter Cronkite used to do commentaries. And there was a day when someone would say, no, wait a minute, now this isn't what America's all about. And they would start putting a call out to say, let's be more reasonable about what the hell's going on here. Not anymore. There is no news. It's all advocacy and commentating. Hold on, we got
1: we got Bob on the horn.
0: Hey, Bob, you're on the radio, man. What's up?
1: Hi, Bob.
10: Hey, Bob. Cameron, how you doing today?
0: Hey, man, what's up?
10: Well, you know, I noticed that listening to your show was like having somebody read the dictionary to you.
0: Well, what do you mean?
10: You might learn you might learn something, but the subject changes very frequently.
0: Flip the page and it's over. Very funny. Thank you, Bob.
2: Bye, Bob.
0: I love it. Bye, Bob. Hi, Bob. Remember the Bob Newhart show there? Hey, hi, Bob.
2: Hi, Bob.
0: What a silly, great show. Both of those were. Oh, first, I flounder's funny. Here you go, little
13: stuff. You will never see an Indian person committing a crazy crime. Like, when was the last time you heard of Indians robbing a bank? First of all, Indian people are so nice and they're so sweet. I can't see it. You know, you're going to rob a bank. You need authority. You need to come in there guns blazing. I said, get your ass on the ground now. I can't imagine. Would you please take the money? Why are you laughing? I am talking to you. Forget this. I'm out of here. I don't need this. He gets in the car. His partner's waiting for him. Did you get the money? They would not give me the money. Did you show them the gun? I showed them the gun. We better leave. They're going to call the police. They're still laughing. Where did you get the computer? They thought I was tech support.
1: Mr. Gabriel Iglesias right there.
0: Oh, Gabriel Iglesias. Very funny. Kevin Payton Flounder, 404-741-1230 is our number. Lindsey Graham died with a net worth, it says here, of a little over $1 million. And let's see, showing a lower-end estimate of around $600,000 as a possible low end of it. He served in Congress for 31 years, and Lindsey Graham ranked 294th in wealth among the 535 voting members of Congress. So he, it wasn't, you know, he's unlike Nancy Pelosi, Grandma Vodka, who got $200 million over the course of the last several years. That's not too bad a deal.
2: So who should replace him, Nancy Mace or Lindsey's sister?
0: Well, Nancy Mace, I think, is going to be a no deal because I think she's caused some problems with Trump, and also didn't she lose her primary? I mean, she's hot.
1: Yes,
0: you know, she's a firecracker. And she's a real, gabber. And I like her attitude about things, but I don't know whether they want to go back with her or not.
1: But here's the thing.
0: Lost.
1: What about, do you even bring the name Nikki Haley up?
0: Well, once again, they're even saying Scott Bessent is from South Carolina. They want him to run. So, we'll see.
2: I mean, first gay man in a southern state senator that we know of. That'd be interesting.
0: And I like him. I admire Scott Bessent. I think he's a stud, man. He doesn't take any crap on. He threatened to fight people all the time, by the way. Seriously. All right, hold Kimber Feet and Flounder at the top of the hour, 4 o'clock. Look out, stand by.
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15: Solemn day on Capitol Hill. I'm Lisa Brady, Fox News.
16: Barbara and I are praying for Senator Graham's family as we all grapple with the loss of the great man.
15: Iowa Senator Chuck Grassley leading tributes on the Senate floor for the late Lindsey Graham, the four-term South Carolina senator who died over the weekend, less than a week after his 71st birthday and just days after his latest visit to Ukraine to meet with President Zelensky. Graham had spearheaded a bill for more sanctions on Russia.
16: And I think we can show our gratitude and appreciation of Senator Graham by moving that legislation forward.
15: There are white flowers on Graham's desk in the Senate chamber. Senate Majority Leader John Thune reflecting on how empty it feels without him and their friendship.
17: But I am comforted by the knowledge that in the end, he has just changed his address.
15: Tears in his eyes as he added that one day
17: we will laugh together again.
15: At this hour, the South Carolina governor is set to name an interim replacement. A special election will happen next month for voters to choose a new Republican nominee for November, when Graham was running for re-election. President Trump says he'll address the nation Thursday night. Today, he ordered a naval blockade on Iran to resume after trading more strikes over attacks on commercial shipping.
18: To reimpose a full blockade, the U.S. military will continue taking out Iran's drone and missile launchers, threatening the strait, and pick off Iranian fast boats. We're hearing reports that the White House has alerted Congress under the War Powers Act that those are defensive strikes, and they began on July 7th.
15: Fox's Jennifer Griffin. Iran says it won't accept interference in the Strait of Hormuz. U.S. oil prices surging over $6 a barrel, topping $77, and stocks finish lower. The Dow down 138 at the bell. 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

0: This is a big song for Duran Duran.
1: Face to face and secret places, feel the chill.
0: Duran Duran became the first group to have a number one song on the American Singles Chart with a James Bond theme. A View to a Kill went to the top of the charts. Duran Duran, 1985. I don't remember this song at all. Was that Roger Moore? I can't. I swear to God, I can't remember this song.
2: It was his last Roger Moore.
0: And I don't remember what was A View to a Kill about. I don't remember that one.
2: Christopher Walken. It was set around San Francisco, Silicon Valley. It was one of those things.
0: The big tall black girl. Yeah, Grace.
2: What was her name? Grace Jones.
0: Yeah, that's right.
2: She was a bad person in it for a while, and I think they actually killed off the guy that was in the Avengers, Patrick.
0: Mahoon or something like that.
2: Yeah, Patrick McNee from the Avengers with Diana Rigg. He was in it, and I think they killed him in that one, which upset some people.
0: God, I don't remember anything about that movie.
2: It wasn't very good. Yeah. It was the last one. He was too old to do it.
0: Yeah.
2: Tanya, what was that girl's name? She was from TV. She was the Bond girl. And she's passed away since then. Tanya, she was on Charlie's Angels or one of those.
0: Yeah, I know.
3: Tanya Roberts.
0: Tanya Roberts. Yeah, she was a dish.
2: That 70s show. She was on that 70s show
0: she
2: for
0: was
2: a little bit.
0: Yeah, she was a doll.
2: She couldn't act, though.
0: She was pretty, but that was fun. Pretty much a ball game. Let's see. So you go, Duran Duran. Our birthday includes, did I mention Patrick Stewart's birthday? Patrick Stewart is 86. Sir Patrick Stewart, 86. Professor Xavier, Captain Picard. Among other things.
2: I'm telling you, he was one of the best interviews I ever did on my old show.
0: Really?
2: He was a true gentleman. He played along. He knew everything. I tried to convince him to do the remake of an old Three Musketeers thing. He pretended to be interested. He was great.
0: Really? Cool. That's good to know. That's good. I've learned an awful lot of just in being in the business like you. You know, you tend to run into people. And it's really amazing the amount of people who really were really wonderful interviews and good, decent people. Anyway, so kind of fun. Let's see. Kimber, Pete, and Flounder. How's it going? 404-741-1230. 741-1230. No air conditioning yet, Flounder? Still got no air conditioning in his little cubbyhole office back there.
3: It's starting to cool down a little bit.
0: Yeah. Okay. Well, that's a good sign. We just saying we don't want to keep you cool in there. Because if you open that door, people get out, start screaming and yelling because they come down the hall. Now that damn Peterson show's on again. So, let's see. Mitch McConnell's alive. He is 84 years old and now he broke the silence after Lindsey Graham died. Mitch McConnell's people said, well, you're going to have to pretend now that you're actually, you know, doing okay. And Mitch McConnell is the Kentucky Republican who's 84. He's been hospitalized since June 14th. And he's now said it straight. He said he didn't, it was suspected cardiac event of some kind, but he said he had minor injuries when he fell, and he also contracted pneumonia. My doctors, he said, confirmed I did not break any bones or suffer a concussion. I did not have a heart attack or a stroke. I don't have any tumors or hemorrhages. But I was briefly unconscious and was taken to the hospital while receiving excellent care over the past several weeks. I've also dealt with a mild case of pneumonia. They attributed Mitch McConnell's falling to his post-polio condition. Mitch McConnell had polio when he was 2. Again, it was 82 years ago. And since then, his upper left leg has suffered paralysis. And again, one of my best friends, Timmy Dorman, whose father was a doctor, had polio, and again, he's my age, and this was, he had polio and was still suffering from the effects of it when we were playing sports and prep school stuff back in the early 60s. And he had had it when he was a kid, probably 1957 or 8 or something like that. And it was a thing. And again, I remember, God, in those times, anybody my age will remember. Well, I shouldn't say that, but I'll bet you it was very common back then. I remember everybody I knew, in the summertime especially, back in those days in the 50s and 60s in the summertime, frequently parents would have our young, have us young kids come inside and take a nap and get out of the sun, afraid that that was one of the reasons your body would attract polio germs or whatever. We didn't know what caused it, but they, you know, being overtired and too much sun and stuff, and they would literally make us come in the afternoon in the hot weather and take a nap for fear we'd get polio.
2: Yesterday, when I was at the hospital, and the doctor, just as a joke, I said, "Yeah, I got the mumps, don't I?"
0: Oh.
2: And he thought about it a second. I go, "Wait a minute, why is he thinking about this?" And he goes, "No, people your age usually don't get the mumps."
0: Yeah, that was a mumps and measles were, you know, in the German measles. Yeah. Anybody in our neighborhood, if a kid got chicken pox, all the kids came over to get chicken pox because you didn't want to have girls getting chicken pox because they ruins their pregnancy possibilities.
2: Chicken pox. My sister and I both had chicken pox, but we can't remember if we had mumps. We're trying to remember.
0: I never had mumps. We had everything else. We had chicken pox and measles and you know, all those things. But I don't think I ever had mumps. Mumps was rare. I don't think I ever even knew anybody with mumps. We had a kid in school.
2: What a weird name for something.
0: Yeah,
2: too.
0: I don't even know what that meant. But it was like a throat, was a neck throat thing. I guess it was lymph node activity or something. I don't know. 409, come here. 409. I always wanted a 409. I remember the town hood. I got the first 409. It was a white Chevy 409 with that little sticker 409 on the front fenders and everything, and a Hurst 4-speed on the floor. 409.
2: Where there was a foot. It was a foot pedal with toes.
0: yeah, exactly. Exactly. And man, I wanted one of those so bad. The hoods all had them. We didn't have them. The preppies didn't have them. Vaughn, are you trying to get me, or was that me?
3: Yeah, Lindsey Graham's sister speaking. Do we want to take her?
0: Oh, yeah, let's take her. Sure, why not? She's going to be...
4: Person, outstanding leader, and just a genuinely good man. He was kind and considerate and loved by his family dearly. As I think everyone would agree, Lindsey worked harder than anyone. He worked nonstop to make our state, country, and world better. He loved his family and loved serving this state and our country. He dedicated his life to our country. It is such a privilege to get to finish some of his important work, and I promise to work hard over the next several months to support the president and carry forward the efforts of my brother on behalf of the citizens of South Carolina and the United States. I know Lindsey thought the world of his staff and colleagues, and with their support, I feel confident. I think this is what Lindsey would have wanted, and I plan to honor him in this way. Now to Lindsey, I miss you more than I can even put into words. But I'm going to do this. I got it. Thank you.
0: She's been appointed to fill in temporarily until they have an election to replace him.
2: Sounds smart.
0: Yeah. Yeah. Well, and the word is apparently that they're... Was it their mother died young when the sister was 13, this one we just heard talk. And so she basically raised her little brother, Lindsey. Or I don't know how little he was, but so she's kind of known as the...
2: He was 71, so yeah, how
0: I think
2: old
0: she
2: is
0: was,
2: she?
0: Well, I don't know. But they say that she basically raised him, but she didn't look like she was 80.
2: No.
0: I don't know. I don't know what to say, but that's what they were saying. Anyway, so Lindsey Graham dead at 71, but it's just really hard to believe.
2: And Trump, that's who Trump wanted, was her.
0: Yeah. Yeah, well, I'm sure that the governor of South Carolina said, okay, Mr. Trump, what can we do here temporarily? Because you don't want to, you know, start off doing something stupid. And then, you know, Donald Trump's going to try to help keep everything, you know, conservative. Because again, at this election, who knows? I mean, these days, who knows? If we lose a couple of Senate seats, man, we're screwed. Anyway, 5-4-12, Kimber, Pete, and Flounder. 404-741-1230, 741-1230. We got tweets, we got Flounder's funnies, we got a lot of good sports stuff to talk about, including that bully Norwegian guy, just roughhousing everybody with a haircut and everything.
2: Guess who is laughing at Lindsey Graham and says Trump's next?
0: Oh, I saw this. Go ahead and tell little people.
2: The least unfunny woman on the earth.
0: Right.
2: Margaret Cho. She hates Southerners. She hates conservatives. Never go to her shows. Don't give her a dime.
0: Yeah. That's why she's saying this, because she's getting attention when no one, she's been so far out of attention. And now, and it's working. They're coming out and now mocking the death. And she's just trying to get more publicity. And, man, Trump's next. They already tried that. Remember, this is the anniversary. They shot him in the face 2 years ago today.
2: Screw Margaret Cho.
0: Yeah, exactly. Doxer. Look, I 106.3.
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6: I think we talked a few days ago about the propensity of liberals to take every vocal utterance that they disagree with and label it as hate speech. That is part, I believe, of what got Charlie Kirk killed. But where does the hate speech really come from? The tragic death of Lindsey Graham over the weekend will give us some hints here. Our wonderful leftist commentators posted some pretty nasty stuff about the death of Lindsey Graham. Maybe you've heard of the Young Turks. Well, the co-host and executive producer, Anna Kasparian, responded to the announcement this way. Good riddance. How nice. We have a guy named Steve Schmidt. I don't know anything about him. He was an analyst on MSNBC and one of the co-founders of the Lincoln Project. When he learned of Lindsey Graham's death, he said that Lindsey Graham was a lonely and unprincipled man who betrayed his country for power and his decency for attention. Now remember, these are the very people that are usually nailing conservatives and right-wingers with the title of hate speech. Hassan Piker, a far left-wing streamer, when he learned of Lindsey Graham's death, he just put on his social media page, LMAO. I think you know what that means. Will these people on the left label their own comments as hate speech? Oh, no. They're going to label them as rightful and well-deserved comments about the passing of somebody with whom they did not agree. On down the line, probably lead to more violence. Neil Bortz, Extra 106.3.
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0: Got a nice harmony there in that little commercial bit. Uh-oh, look out, it's the Sex Pistols. They got in trouble on this day in 78. The BBC announced a ban on the Sex Pistols' latest single, No One Is Innocent. It featured vocals by a guy named Ronnie Biggs. You may know that name if you're an historian-type guy. Ronnie Biggs was a British criminal notorious for his part in the great train robbery of 1963. And he was singing on the song No One Is Innocent with the Sex Pistols in 1978. Biggs was living in Brazil and was still wanted by British authorities but immune from extradition. So the BBC said, well, that's not, we shouldn't be playing him. So they banned it. Anyway, Kimber, Pete, and Flounder, how's it going? Our birthday list includes Louise Mandrell, 72, the famous Louise sisters. And then they said, well, you know, we probably ought to call it the Mandrell sisters since there's only one girl named Louise. It'd be kind of silly to, you know. And
2: did
0: now...
2: Did you have anything about Randolph Mantooth?
0: I saw that. He also died, and it was a couple of days ago, so we missed out on being... he was an emergency, was it? The TV series Emergency?
2: Him and Kevin Teague were the two emergency guys.
0: Yeah.
2: That show, I read something amazing. When that show premiered back was in the 70s, I think.
0: Yeah, I'm sure it was.
2: There were only 12 paramedic units in all of North America. 10 years later, more than half of all Americans were within 10 minutes of a paramedic rescue or ambulance unit because of that show.
0: That's unbelievable.
2: Yeah. Everybody wanted one. They saw that show and they said, why don't we have something like that?
0: But they must have had, well, I'm trying to remember...
2: There was a 911 and stuff when we were young. I mean, that showed up.
0: But I guess it was just police or firemen. There was no specifically trained paramedic rescue type people.
2: Right.
0: Wow, that's unbelievable. Ten of the whole freaking country?
2: 12 in all of North America.
0: Jeez.
2: When that show went on the air, Emergency.
0: And Mantooth, what was his first name?
2: Randolph
0: Mantooth. He just passed away, and I forgot the age. Do you have it there in front of you?
2: 80. He was 80 years old, and he was a good actor. He was interesting. What show did it spin off of?
0: I forgot.
2: One Adam 12, see the
0: Oh, yeah, Adam 12. And one Adam 12, yeah, that's right. Yeah. And then, of course, you had the Angie Dickinson cop show, and there was a bunch of them that popped up around that
2: time. Well, were the Dragnet and the One Adam 12 and Emergency was all from Jack Webb.
0: Jack Webb Productions, yeah. Quentin Martin Production and Jack Webb guys, yeah.
2: They did a cool thing out there, the fire thing, because, you know, the fire station's still there. It's on a different number. And they did the final call or the...
0: What do they call that? Yeah, whatever. Yeah. Cool. Let's see. On this day in history, 1985, a pair of concerts held in Philadelphia and London attract 1.5 billion TV viewers and raise $120 million. Flounder, if you will, this day, 1985. And by the way, I love this music. I should have this, have Flounder put this on my magic music stick. I love this song. I can listen to this the whole thing right now. Bob Geldof did it. And Midge Ure. 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Geldof also did that one, Brainchild. The world. I love the harmony. Boom. Feed the World. 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Anyway. 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Flounder found this. I mean, this freaking figures. We're talking about politics and just in doing everything. And again, I don't know what the end is. I don't see a political candidate on the Democrat side who, if successful in the election, would do anything to bring the country together. The only thing I see about any winning Democrat in Congress and for the presidency and who's ever out there would be a disaster for the future and the culture of America. And so I don't see a happy ending for what's going on in our country right now. And in light of that, here CNBC has now ranked what they're calling, they have a list right in front of me here called America's 10 worst states to live in this year. They looked at all 50 states with factors including health care, safety, economy, child care, environment, worker protections, and quality of life. The worst states to live in, according to CNBC. Now, CNBC, that's the CNN business people, isn't it? Or CNBC's business. What the hell is CNBC? Who owns that?
2: NBC?
0: It's an NBC thing. Okay. But is that their business?
2: It was their business. I don't know what it is.
0: Yeah,
2: now.
0: I'm not, that's what it used to be. I don't even know right now. But obviously, CNBC, so you know where they're coming from. Here are the worst states to live in this year. Worst states this year. Tennessee. Worst overall state, number one, Tennessee. Crime, drug deaths, worker protection. Number two, Texas. Oh, it's got great state for business, but it's near the bottom for quality of life. Yeah, living in Texas is just horrible. Number two, still worst state in America to live in is the quality of life.
2: Everybody's
0: in Texas.
2: Moving there.
0: Yeah. Indiana, once again, low scores for child care availability in Indiana. Number four, worst state to live in, Louisiana. Challenges health care, crime.
2: True.
0: Well, that makes a lot of sense. However, their governor is a Republican, and their senators are Republicans. So, but to quality of life,
2: but they're still with Louisiana.
0: They're still Louisiana, yeah. Number five, worst state to live in, Georgia. Healthcare is terrible.
2: God.
0: Safety, quality of life. Number six, worst state, Alabama. Weakness in education, healthcare. Missouri, number seven, low rankings in health and safety. Number eight, Utah, despite economic strength. Again, like most of these have an economic

0: The states where people are moving the most to get the hell out of. Number one, or actually, we'll start from the bottom to go to the top. Minnesota, Democrat state. Number two, Pennsylvania, Democrat state. Number three, Hawaii, Democrat state. These are states losing the most Americans. Lost 67,000 people in a year, 164,000 internationally. Michigan. 67,000. Maryland, 120,000. Louisiana, 130,000. Massachusetts, 162,000. New Jersey, including international, it's more like 400,000. Illinois, 418 locally and 278 international leaving. New York, another Democrat, 966,000 people leaving. And California, 1.5 million, and that's just the domestic people. And also, there's a study out today. In New York, New York has lost $11 billion in tax revenue in 1 year from people moving. New York, the percentage of millionaires in America, if you break it in by state, if you ask how many millionaires are in each state, 13% of all the millionaires in America, 13% lived in New York. Not anymore. It went from 13% of all the millionaires down to 8% of all the millionaires, because they're fleeing. It's the worst decline of any state in America. And, of course, they have that New York Mayor Comey. I mean, things are... the only hope is that America, the basic, just regular people, are realizing that this is not the right way to go. I hope.
1: No, they won't. They're stupid.
0: I'm afraid that we're in this morass where everything is just going along. I don't know. I just
1: apathy.
0: I think we're lazy and spoiled, and we're going along and we complain about things, but we're not doing anything to change it. That's why our elections are only what 40% turnout.
1: If that
0: 25% for a runoff for a, you know, primaries. I mean, it's unbelievable. It should be 95%. It should be you're sick and you couldn't get out of bed. And then you use an absentee or something. I mean, there's no, it's just really, it's shameful. The only reason we have a country is so we could vote on our own future. The reason we left England to have our own country is so we could decide, instead of the king deciding how we live, we could decide how we live. We wanted to vote. We wanted to make our own self-determination by voting how we want to live. Yeah. Voting! That's the reason! And we've all, well, we can't go vote. I got stuff to do. And here's another example.
2: I got posts to
0: I got to check Facebook. I got to be on here for an hour. And speaking of things like sanctuary cities and states like Oregon. And whatever happened to Oregon? Oregon was the Wild West. Oregon was one of the final bastions of, you know, trees and wilderness and
1: rugged individualism.
0: Yeah, exactly. The pioneer spirit in Oregon. Oh, my God. Portland? Did you hear what happened in Portland? Portland, over the weekend, in the late afternoon, a naked man was running around a waterfront park filled with families trying to punch people in the head. A naked man punching people in the head. Police got called, and the police said, well, all our officers are busy responding to other calls, and we're not available to help you at this time. A naked man in a family park in Portland, Oregon, beating people in the head. 12 minutes later, another caller called the cops and said, this naked guy has been beating people in the head. He just grabbed a young girl to try to kidnap her. And so that's when the police showed up. Oh, he's kidnapping a 7-year-old girl. Well, okay, we'll get somebody over there. They found the nude guy swimming in the river nearby. A 31-year-old man charged with first and second degree kidnapping, assault, and da, da, da, da, da, da. The 7-year-old girl wasn't badly hurt. He had grabbed her arm and tried to pull her away from her mother, and the father stepped in with some other people and tried to stop him, finally shook him loose. The girl got lifted off the ground. She was being yanked one way and the other. The father says here punched and slapped him and pulled the guy away. Killed him. I'd have snapped his freaking neck like a chicken bone.
1: He'd be in that river. Yeah.
0: Oh, my God. I'd be holding him down in the river.
1: Yeah, he'd be dead.
0: One bystander had pepper spray to get the guy away from the other people, but that's when the cops showed up. But they didn't show up until he was kidnapping a little girl, a naked man, punching people in the head. Oh, we don't have any. And the reason is they didn't have any cops. Portland, Oregon, defunding the police.

0: Police
1: and
0: leaving?
1: The cops,
0: they're all for
1: nobody
0: police.
1: Nobody wants to go there.
0: And nobody wants to be a police officer in Portland, Oregon.
1: Nope.
0: And this is an example of exactly what that sanctuary city and the leftist commie of attitude in this country has left to. A seven-year-old girl had to be stopped by family people from a naked man who was punching people in the head, and the cops wouldn't come out and talk to him and do anything about it. Here we are. This America, well, modern-day America.
1: In a group, you shouldn't need the cops for such a situation.
0: Yeah, I'm surprised he's able to still, you know, breathing and stuff. Anyway. All right, 431. It's not the same world, that's for sure. Kevin Pean Fowler, how you doing? Happy Monday. Join us if you like. If you feel like it, you know, happy.

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1: You know,
0: let's
1: when
0: check
1: you're
0: in
1: doing,
0: with Pete and the scoreboard.
1: Stories early
0: stories
1: in the morning, trying to get them all
0: stories
1: figured out
0: covered.
1: Because then people wouldn't be able to, you know, do anything.
6: All right, 14 times you woke the flounder
1: well,
6: up this morning.
1: You know, it's important to get everything ready, you know.
6: He was trying to recuperate from his big run over the weekend.
1: Well, he had the whole wife thing going there, you know.
6: You've done... Six.
1: Oh, not too shabby. A little, okay, not quite mediocre, but.
6: Need to pick up the pace.
1: I'm gonna pick up the pace. I'm gonna pick up the pace.
6: I want to hear the Rolling Stones sex story.
1: Oh, by God, it's a good one, too.
6: Man, why are you hiding it? I want to hear about the granddad
1: right,
6: who flew Air Bison this weekend.
1: Did you see that video? That would have been me. Hold everything. We got phone call and setting the Kimmer straight here on 106.3. Hi, is this Krista?
7: It is, Kimmer. Hey, how are you?
1: We're doing great, sweetie. How are you doing, Krista? What's going to help
7: I'm
1: us out
7: great.
1: Here?
7: I love coming home listening to you guys every day. Y'all make my day.
1: Well, aren't you sweet? Thank you. What's up?
7: Well, I just wanted to tell you that you got the story wrong on Lindsey Graham.
1: Yeah, I know.
7: Lindsey adopted his sister after his mom and dad died.
1: Yeah.
7: So he raised her as his own.
1: Yeah. In fact, our little friend Gretchen also just texted me. Lindsey and Darlene grew up in South Carolina. Their parents had a small pool room and liquor store called the Sanitary Cafe. The family of four lived in a single room directly behind the bar. In 1976, their mother, Millie, passed away from Hodgkin's lymphoma. 15 months later, their father died of a heart attack. Lindsey Graham was a 21-year-old student at the University of South Carolina. He was left responsible for his 13-year-old sister. He managed a family pool hall on weekends to keep the family afloat and relied on an aunt and uncle to help provide a stable environment for his sister. And I got it backwards. He helped raise her, and she's now been appointed to fill in temporarily for his seat. Although
7: I know. Yeah. I heard that coming home on your show. So, but anyway, I just wanted to call and tell you that because that was that's a really cool story.
1: It is a great story. Thank you, Krista. Have a great day.
7: Welcome. You guys, too. Thank you.
1: You're very sweet. Thank you so much. Have a great day. Kevin Peyton Flounder, 404-741-1230, 741-1230. In fact, you know what? I'm going to do that story you were calling for about the rolling a thing with the thing there. Let's see. Birthday list includes Ken, is it Jeong or Jeong, the actor? Ken Jeong or Ken Jeong, who was in Community and Hangover movies and Dr. Ken. I don't know how it's pronounced. Is it Ken Jeong or Ken Jeong?
8: I think it's Ken Jeong.
1: Ken Jeong. Ken Jeong is 57. He's actually a doctor. He really, he went to a Duke Medical School. He's a doctor. The actor. What the hell is that?
6: All right. We're going to get a call from somebody.
1: Yeah. not sure what you said.
6: Maybe calling him inscrutable anymore. Yeah,
1: apparently so. All right. Hold on a second. Let's do a little, and I got to do a different history. I don't know. I got to get to the wrong part of my phone here. Let's do this. Here we go. Day in 1990. The romantic thriller Ghost with Demi Moore, Patrick Swayze, and Whoopi Goldberg opens in theaters. Woman who communicates with her murdered boyfriend through a psychic. Post office hit, multiple Academy Award nominations, Best Picture and Best Screenplay. Whoopi Goldberg, who played the psychic, won an Oscar for Best Supporting Actress. The three stars all rose to prominence in the 80s. Patrick Swayze, The Outsiders, Red Dawn, Dirty Dancing, After Ghost, Point Break, City of Joy, Tu Wong Fu, Thanks for Everything, Julie Newman. Julie Newmar. I said Newman here. It's Julie Newmar, right? The one played Catwoman. Big, tall, Catwoman girl. Swayze got pancreatic cancer and died at the age of 57 in 2009. Demi Moore, The Breakfast Club, St. Elmo's Fire, A Few Good Men, Indecent Proposal, Striptease, G.I. Jane. Anyway, so she was married to Bruce Willis for a while. And she has three daughters with him. And now Bruce Willis is still alive, but he's really doing badly, I think, right? Isn't that a terrible kind of dementia, which I don't think is very, very common. I think it's a very, very rare form of it. It's not exactly senile dementia, but it's messed him up pretty bad. All right, 440. All right, here we go. Hold on. Let's do that. Well, firstly, if you haven't seen the video, you should really Google it. It really is. I mean, it looks like a movie. I mean, I don't know how the guy not only survived, he was laughing about it. A grandfather taking his grandson for a little tour of the Yellowstone National Park in a section of it in Wyoming. His name is Carl Isom McDaniel, and he was near Yellowstone Lake in the southeast part of the park, traveling with his grandson. The video shows a couple of pickup trucks going through, and you see this big, huge buffalo rolling in the dust and rolling himself off, and he's getting kind of crazy, and all of a sudden he jumps up, and it's mating season, and the buffalo apparently had already menaced several several groups of visitors, including a small group of teenage boys who quickly scattered when the bison charged. The shutterbug was taking pictures of this whole thing, and he told authorities later he saw the buffalo was chasing all these kids around. The buffalo took a moment to rest in the dirt. He was flopping back and forth and still covered in dust and things like that, kicking like a rodeo horse, very agitated. A pickup truck drove by, and McDaniel and his grandson stopped to take pictures of the bison, having no idea he was all freaked out about something. The bison stopped rolling, looked in the direction of those guys, and charged. The grandfather said, "Let's get out of here. I don't like this." Another pickup truck drove by trying to capture the attention of the bison, but it didn't work. He turned his attention, and he chased the grandfather and the kid around a tree. Around a grove of trees, and then the kid got away, but the grandfather tried to outrun him, and the bison just came up behind him, hooked him with his left horn, and flipped him head over heels in the air 8 feet high. Like a rag, literally like a rag doll. Another guy taking pictures said, "I ran at the bison, pumping my arms up and down, yelling and screaming. Other park visitors tried to do the same thing, and eventually the buffalo bison took off." But again, if you haven't seen the video, and the grandfather was laughing about it. He said, he was in a lot of pain. His leg was all screwed up, but he was basically conscious the whole time. He suffered many broken bones, but he was in good spirits joking around. They didn't do anything. They were just standing there, and they were in the wrong place at the wrong time. And the advisories say keep at least, like 75 or 100 feet away from buffalo. They're, you never know. But again, it's mating season out there in these national parks with all these bison. And by the way, is it buffalo? Can we still call them buffalo? I only know them as buffalo.
6: Well, I think officially they're really bison.
1: I don't know what the difference is.
6: A water buffalo is something in Africa and Asia.
1: Well, I know what a water buffalo is, but a buffalo is
6: bison's in North America and a little bit of Europe.
1: Yeah. Well, I know, but I don't know why they put the thing there. All right, hold on a minute. Let's do this. Where's my damn? Oh, here we go. Rolling Stones. All right, there's a new book out. There's a new book out called The Rolling Stones, a biography by Bob Spitz. And he chronicles the decades-long career of the Rolling Stones. He said that the Mick Jagger, Keith Richards in particular, and the bandmates were very excessive in their behavior in arenas and after their concerts and so forth. And one day they got together at one point, he said, older men, when they were older, Bill Wyman, Keith Richards, and Mick Jagger deciding how many women they had slept with over the years, if they could come up with a number. Bill Wyman said he stopped counting at 1,800. Bill Wyman kept a journal with the name of every woman he spent the night with.
6: Wow.
1: Can you imagine the forethought to do that? Every single woman he slept with, 1,800 he stopped counting. Mick Jagger said his total's in the hundreds. Keith Richards, when he was asked how many women he had slept with, Keith Richards said 4. Keith Richards was the baddest of the bad boys, turned out to be the most romantic of the Stones in this promiscuous band. The tally challenged the rock long-running assumption that Ben's most notorious outlaw was his biggest womanizer, just the opposite.
6: Yeah. You don't remember hearing stories about Keith.
1: Keith Richards.
6: He was always with a woman.
1: He was with Anita.
8: Not drugs.
1: He was with Anita Pallenberg, his wife Patty. He said drugs and music dominated his life far more than women. Keith Richards said, Bill Wyman was the unrivaled hound. Bill Wyman had a saying in the band that he couldn't go to sleep alone. Every night he scouted the most beautiful young women standing closest to the stage. He'd point out one or two, and the roadies would invite him backstage. That's how he did it every night at every concert. Bill was the oldest Rolling Stone. He was married and said he's just letting loose. Now, Bill Wyman married his first wife, his second wife, Mandy, when he was 52 and she was 18. They met when she was 13 and he was 48. Mick Jagger thought it was revolting. The rest of the group read Wyman the Riot Act about that. Oh, one more quick thing. Keith Richards slept with Pallenberg, and Pallenberg slept with Jagger. Marianne Faithfull slept with Brian Jones and Richards and Jagger, who also slept with Pat Andrews, Jones's girlfriend. Jagger proposed to Marianne Faithfull in 1968, but she said no. Marianne Faithfull said that Keith Richards was the most romantic man. The one night she spent with Keith Richards was the most romantic night of Marianne Faithfull's life. Who would have thunk that Keith Richards had 4 women in his life? that you care intimately care about. Wow. Kimmer Bean Flounder, how's it going? 404-741-1230. 404-741-1230 on 106.3. Happy Monday. It's not raining down here. Pete Davis, anything new in the mountains of Macon? Storm
6: nope,
1: pass?
6: No rain.
1: Outstanding.
6: No rain.
1: All right, look out. Here we go. How's your Monday? Here we go.
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1: Here we go now. Black Sabbath. 1968, Black Sabbath played their first gig. It was at a small backstreet blues club in Birmingham, England. 1968, Black Sabbath. Man, that groups like that scared the crap out of me when I was a young man. Let's see. Come up, Pete and Flounder. How you doing? Our birthday list includes Cheech Marin. Cheech is Richard, actually, first name. Richard Cheech Marin is 80 years old. Cheech and Chong legend. Cheech gets his name from Chicharron, which is Spanish for pork rind. Okie dokie. Cheech Marin, of course, the caddy in Tin Cup, the film Up in Smoke, and famous for a lunch with the Kimmer. At Pebble Beach.
6: Earache week. My eye. You've got a buttache if you don't get out of bed.
1: Cheech Marin, 80 freaking years old. I had lunch next to him with Roger Staubach at Pebble Beach when I shot 77 from the tips at Pebble Beach. Da-da-da-da-da-da. Anyway, Cheech Marin, 80 years old. Wow, good for you. Let's see. How about a little... Daisy, come on, get back to the, here we go, a little history thing. 1978 was on this day when the Ford Motor Company, Henry Ford, the chairman, fires Lee Iacocca. Lee Iacocca was fired by Ford. He started as an engineer in 1946, went into sales, and was great at it. By 1960, Iacocca was vice president and general manager of the Ford division. It was Lee Iacocca who championed the design and development of the Mustang. Put him on the cover of Time and Newsweek magazines on the same week in 1964. And, of course, the summer of 1964, the Ford Mustang, a blue convertible one driven by my prep school buddy Pete, who went to Hotchkiss. We went to Canada where the Kimmer found the girl saying, no to kiss, no to kiss, when I wanted to kiss a professional woman. Henry Ford named Iacocca president of Ford, but he didn't like his brash style. And so Henry Ford actually spent $1.5 million in company funds to investigate Lee Iacocca's private life. Henry Ford had a heart condition, knew that his retirement was approaching. He wanted his son Edsel to take over the company. And so he made Iacocca report to another Ford executive. And then Iacocca made an attempt to find support among the company's board of directors. When Henry Ford found out about it, that's all the excuse he needed. And he fired Iacocca, saying, sometimes you just don't like somebody. Iacocca, of course, went on to be head of the Chrysler Corporation, that old K-car business. Remember those? If you can find a better car, buy it. Remember that? I mean, Lee Iacocca was great in those
6: and
1: commercials.
6: You could.
1: Yeah,
6: you could.
1: And you could. They were all over the place, actually. Congress agreed to bail out Chrysler in a slumping economy, $1.5 billion. He got more efficient fuel, efficient cars, had aggressive marketing, and they posted record profits of $2.4 billion by 1984. The Iacocca died in 2019. Anyway, Kimmer, Pete, and Flounder, how's it going? 4:55, and the birthright citizenship may have some new life because of a senator named Jim Banks. He is going to introduce legislation today in Congress to end birthright citizenship for children of illegal immigrants and birth tourists by defining them as children of, quote, invaders. It'll be under a federal law after the Supreme Court ruled last month dealt a setback. Senate Republicans are trying to move on this now. The new Citizenship Act would declare the children of statutory invaders are not entitled to birthright citizenship under the law and codify an executive order that cites the term invaders in the summary. Any person who enters the United States without authorization or for the purpose of engaging in birth tourism is considered an invader, and amends the Immigration and Nationality Act to exclude children of invaders. Declaring illegal immigration across the southern border as an invasion, the bill notes that the decision leaves the avenue open for Congress to crack down by calling them invaders. And it sounds to me like it would work at least temporarily, and then somebody will appeal, and then it'll go to the Supreme Court, and I'll bet you this is the way to do it. before you have to go to a constitutional amendment, which would be a disaster. That'll never happen. Anyway. Yeah, boom. 4:56. How's it going? Kimmer, Pete, and Flounder, happy Monday. Let's see. The research center, the media research people, have now told us what we knew all along. Apple News and Google News published zero stories between November last year and this year about Plattner's Senate bid in Maine, the Nazi Jew-hater, wife-beating type rapist guy. Apple News and Google News published zero headlines. You know why? Because that was when this was from November. In late October last year, there was a poll that said, this guy Plattner is going to be the great candidate and Democrat to beat Maine's Republican senator. So once the poll came out showing that Plattner was going to probably win, Apple and Google shut down covering stories about his background. They covered for him from October last year until June. Yeah. Because he was the candidate to beat her. And then all of a sudden when the rape thing came out, millions of smartphone users were denied the truth while Plattner was politically useful and finally allowed to see he was not who they thought he was. The platforms on tech platforms, Apple News and Google News, ran a protection racket for Graham Plattner. The one candidate who could beat Susan Collins, when he became a liability, suddenly the blackout on the news ended.
6: I don't care if you're a Democrat or liberal, if you don't at least look at X or Twitter, you're not going to get half the news. Yeah.
1: It's just it's irresponsible. It's un-American. And there's no way to fix it because the big boys running the stuff won't do it. They won't fix it. We have to do it on our own.
6: Our big boy has to buy Twitter. Yeah. That's the only reason.
1: Yeah, exactly. That's right. I thank God, by the way, when looking back on that now. Another flounder's funny here before we audios at 5 o'clock news coming up here shortly on the old 106.3.
15: When I'm here, I'm always tempted to get a haircut. It's a very cool city. You know what I mean? Where you're like, oh, I'll get a cool haircut in a cool city, you know? And I went by Bishop's, right? I saw some signs on the windows. It was like,
16: he's in a Bend,
15: LGBTQA owned. And I was like, tight. Female owned, tight. They have a Black Lives Matter sign, tight, right? I walk in, I'm sitting, and then a black person walked in, and they're like, hey, I just want to know, can you guys cut black people's hair? And they're like, no. Welcome to Portland, you know what I mean? They're like, your lives matter, but we don't cut the hair. We don't know. It's some kind of hidden knowledge we're not allowed to learn. It's wild that you can be a professional barber and there's just a whole race that you're like, nah, I can't do it.
1: And by the way, coming up, a Black Lives Matter update and historical note with Kimmer, Pete, and Flounder on your Monday afternoon. 404-741-1230. 741-1230. On top of the hour, news check. 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

0: Look out. It's only me. It's only the Kimmer with Pete Davis in the mountains of Macon and Flounder at the controls and Mechanical Mangler. 1063. How's it going? 404-741-1230. Yes, sir.
1: I forgot to tell you, I rescued a cat this weekend.
0: Oh, no kidding. I'm a huge cat fan. I put videos up of me and those barn cats all the time. Every day I put those things. Yes, sir. What'd you do? Tell us the story.
1: I was driving up the driveway. It's a really long dirt gravel driveway, and I see something thrashing around, and it was hot that day. We're talking Saturday, so it was going to be hot.
0: Yeah, 90s.
1: And this black and white thing is thrashing around with a glint of silver, and as I get closer, I realize it's a cat with a tin can on its head.
0: Oh, my God. Oh man, it's like a squirrel at the park or something you see once in a while.
1: Right.
0: Oh, man.
1: So I get out of the car, and of course, the little crapper, as soon as he, you know, hears me, he starts jumping down in the red bug-filled high grass.
0: Yeah.
1: I had to jump down in there and grab him, bring him back up to the road, and that was wedged so tight. I'm thinking there's no way I'm going to get this. I'm going to have to take him back to the house. He's dirty. He's disgusting. I'm going to have to cut this damn can off of him.
0: Was he thrashing around? Was he clawing? I can't imagine he wasn't.
1: No. He calmed down as soon as I got hold of him and held him and patted him. He slowed down.
0: Wow.
1: But he was not happy.
0: Yeah. Well,
1: But it took about 5 minutes to get that to keep doing.
0: Did Jeff like twist his head in to get on the thing? Oh, God.
1: And I had to squeeze the can both ways to try and get it to loosen up. And everything. I didn't think I was going to. I thought I was going to have to cut it. And then all of a sudden, his head pops out. And then, of course, he takes off. He doesn't know what's going on at that point. But he would have either suffocated or died of heat stroke within an hour because it was getting really hot. It was around noon.
0: What, was it a food can? He was obviously looking for food, I assume. Campbell's beans or something.
1: Old Roy cat food or something
0: like
1: that.
0: Oh, my God.
1: And he was way down from where he lived, too. So he had obviously been thrashing around with that can
0: for
1: a while.
0: You know the cat?
1: Him and a couple other cats live up the top of the hill.
0: I'll be darned. Hey, I take videos every weekend, and I take plenty of videos of a couple of barn cats who are, when I call them, I'll be, you know, around the corner where they can't see me, but I'll start, you know, kitty cats, call ollie, ollie, and free, and they come bounding down the stairs, come over for that.
1: I was actually a double hero Saturday. That morning I saved a cat, and that evening I killed a cockroach as big as a rat while everybody else was screaming and running around.
0: Wow. I like it. Yeah, cockroaches are not. Are they good for anything?
1: We were discussing that. There's absolutely no redeeming feature of a cockroach.
0: Yeah, there's no sense in having them.
1: It was that long.
0: Yeah.
1: It was massive.
0: In fact, the other day, we were just talking about all these alligator attacks down in Florida. Again, every body of water in Florida has alligators in it. Pool, pond, canals. I mean, trust me. And I'm wondering myself, is there a good reason to have alligators at all? Do they do anything for the environment?
1: Yeah, we need alligators because... But we don't need this
0: for
1: many
0: what?
1: Alligators.
0: But what do we need alligators for?
1: Well,
0: prevent us from getting
1: snakes?
0: Of what food are they preventing from hurting us? And those, what good do they do?
1: You just let the pythons take over?
0: Well, do alligators eat pythons?
1: I imagine they try.
0: I'll bet they don't.
1: But there's got to be a reason for alligators. We don't need
0: too many deer
1: or tsetse flies.
0: Yeah.
1: We don't. Yeah, we don't need. We don't need poisonous snakes.
0: And that's another thing. That's why, you know, those long, skinny black snakes you may see, they're like 5 feet long and look like a little black roach. Those are good snakes. Those snakes eat bad snakes. Don't mess with those long, black, skinny ones. They're fine.
1: We have plenty of non-poisonous snakes that can take care of the rats and the mice and
0: garter
1: stuff like that.
0: And,
1: we don't need venomous snakes.
0: We should get rid of all of them. Absolutely.
1: I agree.
0: Kimmer, Pete, and Flounder. 404?
1: I'm running on, when I run, that's my platform.
0: I'm gonna
1: kill all the poisonous snakes.
0: Well, you got my support right there. 404-741-1230. A couple things. We got, holy crap, hold that phone call. Take priority.
2: Sam is on the horn. He wants to talk about Lindsey Graham.
0: Sam, welcome aboard, sir, and, nice to have you with us. What'd you think?
3: Thanks. Yeah, I wanted to talk about Senator Graham. I think to get an accurate picture of Senator Graham, it's worthwhile going through some of his quotes from 2015 about President Trump, like when he called him a xenophobe, when he called him a despicable human being.
0: Yeah, before he changed his mind. Yeah, that's when he called. In fact, remember the time when he called Trump and apologized for saying, talking about the January 6th thing, and he called back and said, God, did I say that? And they became good friends because Lindsey realized that Donald Trump was the only way to really to get out of the mess by the Democrats. Hey, thanks for the reminders, though. Appreciate it. You know, it figures. It's like Margaret Cho. That guy right there is like Margaret freaking Cho. Margaret Cho, the failed former comedian, was laughing about Lindsey Graham saying Donald Trump is next. You know, all you liberals are going to say, oh, Lindsey Graham hated Donald Trump. He said he was a bum and he was a January 6th insurrected da-da-da-da-da. Well, a lot of people said that and a lot of people were wrong. The people in charge of January 6th included Christopher Wray and Jim Comey and guys like that. You know, allow that to happen, set it up. They did a whole thing with the Russian laptop business and it's, I mean, you know all the background of those people. So they got, you know, Lindsey Graham died, so they're going to call up and try to make a thing about him attacking Donald Trump as the tribute to the late Lindsey Graham. You know, let the man rest in peace, for God's sakes.
1: Which just shows Republicans debate and have arguments and, you know, basically go at each other if they don't agree with each other. We don't sit around in a circle jerk like the Democrats do and touch each other and get down on our knees and do other things because they're another fellow Democrat.
0: Yeah, and it wasn't Lindsey Graham or any Republican tried to kill the President of the United States either, by the way. I mean, you're killing me here. That's what they do. That's what these people do. These Democrats, they can't show respect. And I didn't know much about Lindsey Graham. I mean, he was a warmonger type guy, and I thought he was a little funny, but, you know, I mean.
1: Yeah, I didn't agree with him a lot of the time, but you know what? That's the way it's supposed to work. Yeah. You're supposed to have a debate.
0: And he didn't give up his title. He didn't do it. You know, he was a Republican and he did the right thing. He expressed his opinions as he should. And if they're disagreements, they're disagreements. But he didn't try to shoot anybody. Nope. You know, he didn't go out running his freaking car into ICE agents like all the leftist Democrat violent, haters.
1: Who get everything that deserved by doing so.
0: Exactly. Anyway, by the way, we got the sports thing coming up, and we'll talk about that blonde bully guy from Norway.
1: We'll talk about him at some point.
0: I will do it at some point. Also, a couple things I forgot to mention. Another Friday night. I love Friday nights because when I get home, I don't start working on birthdays and history. I look at what's on TV. The Braves were on TV Friday night. I said, oh, great. So I went to 1254 on the Comcast thing with the Braves channel. Oh, they're not there. I went to 804, which is Fox TV. Fox was covering the game. No, it's not there. I went to ESPN. No, they're not covering it there. I went to Braves, like 878 on Comcast. They're not covering it there. And so I grokked. I said, hey, Grok, are the Atlanta Braves playing on TV tonight, Friday night here? She says, oh, yes, they're playing. Oh, it's wonderful. And everybody is so happy they're on Apple TV Plus. So everybody has to get Apple TV. Now, wait a minute. So I thought the reason we had Braves TV was so we could get all the freaking games. What do you mean Apple
1: Not
0: TV
1: Friday
0: Plus?
1: Nights.
0: Who flipped the fixin' on that one?
1: Kimmer, this season has gone on for more than half a season now. Every Friday night.
0: I know,
1: it's on
0: but
1: Apple.
0: It's right and it's wrong. Why should I be deprived of watching a freaking ball game of my hometown team there's a
1: You're
0: million
1: not.
0: Networks that oh that's right. I should get some more apps. I just
1: get
0: need
1: Apple.
0: To get a few more apps. Yeah, I have Apple. I got it right over here. Here it is right here. I had to make sure it to you. Yeah, there it is.
1: You know what? Another reason you should get Netflix?
0: Yeah.
1: This came out not too long ago. This Hulk Hogan documentary. There's four episodes.
0: I've heard about it. Yeah, I've heard about it.
1: Fascinating.
0: I've heard it good. What else is fascinating? I did actually, one of the things I did was watch a little TV. I didn't see the whole thing, but I taped and started watching the movie Bullet. Steve McQueen, they were doing a Steve McQueen series on the Bullet. How hysterical is this? In the movie Bullet, and near the end when they're going to the airport to try to catch the bad guy, when they show the scenes of people getting on the plane, one of the guys getting on the plane, going through the gate, they take his ticket, and he's at the gate going onto the plane, smoking a cigarette. He's actually smoking it while he's getting on the plane. I don't mean you wait till they get in the back of the plane. I mean, he's smoking it as he's boarding the plane. And then when they get on the plane looking for the bad guy realizes they're after him, so he reaches into his belt and pulls out a gun. He got on the plane with a gun in his belt. Holy crap. And this is 1968. 1968 Bullet. Smoking while you're getting on in line and getting on the plane. And carry your gun in your belt, if you will. Oh, my God.
1: It used to be called freedom.
0: I mean, man, I'm starting to laugh. I mean, I couldn't believe it. 1968. Wow. Have things changed. Hold everything. We'll get this Norwegian guy straightened out here and the latest on that soccer business with Kimmer, Pete, and Flounder and a happy Monday afternoon. A beautiful day in the neighborhood now that the thunderstorms have stopped and the plants blowing around my deck. Anyway, look out. 106.3. How you doing? Here we go.
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0: Out 1977, lightning knocks the power out of New York City, millions in the dark. As a result of the ensuing riots and damage, $61 million in damage occurred. 4,500 people were arrested. And now, holy crap, it's sports with Pete Davis.
1: Braves and all of Major League Baseball are off for a few days for the All-Star break, except for the players that are actually All-Stars.
0: Bias.
1: The game is in Philly tomorrow night. Yesterday, the Braves salvaged the last of the three-game set in St. Louis, winning 4-3. Right fielder Brewer Hicklin had a good debut in a Braves uniform. The 30-year-old was 2-for-4 with RBI double. He cried when wearing the Atlanta uni.
0: Excellent.
1: An errant throw from the Cardinal shortstop Mason Winn led to this.
0: Mm-hmm.
12: 1-2 pitch. Got him swinging, strike three. Braves win it. And they'll go into the All-Star break 15 games over 500 with a two-game lead in the division.
1: Well, that was actually the last out. That wasn't where Dubon actually hit a ground to the shortstop, and the guy threw it away and allowed a run to score.
2: That's my fault. I apologize.
0: That's all right.
1: No problem.
0: Not to worry.
1: Ben Ingram on Sister Station 680, the fan right there. Didier Fuentes had his second blown save of the season. Tyler Kinley got the win in relief to improve to 5-3. Raisel Iglesias' 19th save. Ronald Acuna Jr. and Ha-Seong Kim will begin their minor league rehab assignments with the Florida Coastal League Braves down in Northport today. And Kim smacked a home run in his first at-bat.
0: Well, excellent.
1: Wow. That's probably a phrase that's never before been uttered in the history of baseball. So with 67 more games to go this season, the Braves are in first place in the National League East, two games ahead of Philadelphia. Miami is four back, Washington eight games behind, the Mets mired in last. More on them in a minute.
0: Mm.
1: Milwaukee has a five-game lead over the Cubs in the NL Central, and the Dodgers are running away with the West, 11.5 games ahead of Arizona. Tampa Bay a three-game lead over the Yankees in the American League East. Cleveland and the White Sox are tied atop of the AL Central, and Texas is a game and a half ahead of Seattle in the West. The Braves took two collegiate outfielders in the first round of the MLB draft. That's one more than they had taken with all of their first-round picks combined.

0: Over the previous 61 years since doing this.
1: Holy cow. Yeah. Was it all infielders and pitchers, I guess, huh?
0: Pitchers, usually. They always usually went for pitchers.
1: Yeah.
0: University of Virginia outfielder A.J. Gracia, 9th overall. Indiana State outfielder Carter Beck, 26th overall. Mark Bowman reports that Beck was not projected as a first-round pick, not even a second- or third-rounder, probably. But because he's going to sign for less than the $3.5 million slot value attached to his pick, the Braves can use the money saved to sign the two highly regarded high school pitchers, Caden McCarthy at number 48 and Jensen Hirschhorn at number 84. They took them in their third and fourth pick, so they went for pitching.
1: How'd you like to be a high school pitcher drafted by the freaking Braves?
0: I mean, yeah, I'm not going to college at that point. I'm going to
1: Braves. That's got to just be unbelievable, you know? I mean, think of it, really. Wow.
0: It'd be cool. We have not heard from Super Mets fan Frank the Tank lately.
1: Yeah.
0: Now that we're at the All-Star break and his beloved Metropolitans are 16 games out in last place, let's see what Frankie is up to.
1: Uh-oh.
2: I mean, this team is a mother disgrace. A mother disgrace.
1: Frank.
2: You got Jack Dorton out there pitching his nuts out, and you boot the game away, and it's always the same with Lindor. It's always the same. He's always smiling, playing grand ass with the opposing team, yet he sneers at Soto. I am fed up with this phony. He has not had any bit of concentration. Every time, it's boot the ball, and all you heard about was run prevention. No, it's not run prevention, it's win prevention, and the Mets better have to win, and they're going to send Thornton right back to the minors, so Kodai Senga can make this one next time around. This game is a joke. We got Devin Williams, who just blows every game. He sucks, and the Mets are drafting the worst players ever. They're drafting pitchers with 70 RAs. They're drafting people who are 400 pounds. They're drafting six people from Ivy Leagues. This is what happened. They got to fire Stearns.
1: What? What was that last part?
3: They got to fire Stearns.
1: Man.
0: Fire Stearns. Now, he's upset because Boston took advantage of Francisco Lindor's error, a potential game-ending double play in the ninth.
1: Yeah.
0: Red Sox scored two runs and won 3-2 in Flushing.
1: Yeah,
0: so that's what Frank
1: The name Lindor came up a lot there in that list.
0: Oh, yeah. He's not happy with him. The home run derby is tonight. Bryce Harper says FanDuel did him dirty.
1: Ooh.
0: The Philly star raising eyebrows when the newspaper exposed the 2024 clip made for Terry Thompson, a man who reportedly gambled $18.5 million with FanDuel since 2020 and lost about $2 million on bets. MLB players can appear in gambling ads, but are prohibited from encouraging wagers on baseball.
1: Yeah.
0: Harper says it was never supposed to be used as a promotion.
1: Oh, really?
0: Well. Well, to quote Captain Renault's line from Casablanca, I'm shocked. Shocked to find that gambling is going on here.
1: I hear you're winning, sir.
0: You're winning, sir. Thank you very much. Charles Barkley, who for years was the worst golfer at the American Century Tournament at Lake Tahoe, shot a 90 yesterday, finished 69th. Better than Grant Hill, Baker Mayfield, the WNBA commissioner, a woman, and Larry the Cable Guy. Who came in last? Jay Peterman from Seinfeld, otherwise known as actor John O'Hurley.
1: God, well, he's got to be up there pretty good in age, too. Yeah. He's got to be 80 or something.
0: Here's what's not fair.
1: Yeah.
0: This is a golf tournament.
1: Yeah.
0: It's supposed to be for celebrities, right?
1: Yeah.
0: Former athletes, something.
1: Yeah.
0: I don't know where Smoltz finished. He was not. He was supposed to come in second. He wasn't near there, from what I can see.
1: I can't believe it.
0: Why is Annika Sorenstam, one of the greatest female golfers of all time, allowed to play in a golf celebrity tournament?
1: Does she play golf? I mean, is she a golfer?
0: Does she play golf?
1: Well, Annika,
0: Annika Sorenstam. You never heard of her.
1: I thought you said Annika. I was thinking about the tennis girl.
0: No.
1: Okay. The professional, one of the greatest women athletes of all time, Annika Sorenstam, played in that tournament?
0: Yeah.
1: Well, that's not legal. She's one of the best pros who's ever played.
0: I know.
1: Yeah, that's not
0: It's
1: right.
0: like having Charles Barkley play basketball against Annika Sorenstam.
1: Yeah, I thought you said Anna Kournikova. I was thinking about her in my mind here, and I'm going to think about her when I get home, too.
0: I understand. English golfer Joe Dean is not hauling groceries anymore, but he more than delivered today. He won the inaugural Last Chance qualifier, earning his way into the 154th Open Championship, which is this week. The 32-year-old posted a 200.

0: Over time in the weather-delayed NASCAR race south of Atlanta today, early today.
1: Yeah.
0: Blaney won every stage of the race, led 171 laps after starting on the pole. But the Team Penske Ford driver had to fight off challenges from Bubba Wallace and Christopher Hill, who finished second on the final lap. Wallace penalized for passing below the double yellow lines and placed at 29th instead of second.
1: They had
0: a delay of 3 hours, 9 minutes, rain and lightning. The race ended at 1:45 this morning.
1: Yeah.
0: At Echo Park Speedway.
1: Brutal.
0: Blaney won the first two stages, but brushed the wall with 29 laps remaining, caused possible damage on his right side after he was cut off by Bubba. Blaney stayed on the track, though. His crew said, I'm feeling a terrible vibration out here. And his crew looked into it. Turns out someone left a Taylor Swift cartridge in the 8-track machine. FIFA president Gianni Infantino. Confirm that FIFA will discuss expanding the men's World Cup to 64 teams.
1: Be very careful, my friend.
0: Saying every nation should have the chance to earn FIFA millions of dollars. Or he said every nation should dream of playing at football's biggest event.
1: Well,
0: they already expanded to 48 this year. Now they're thinking of 64.
1: Oh, come on.
0: That's ridiculous.
1: What are you talking about?
0: I love the 48. I think that worked great this year, and they got the blue bloods here at the end, so they got what they wanted. But still,
1: and in fact, are the top four also number one seeds?
0: It's France, Spain tomorrow in Dallas, and then Wednesday here in Atlanta, Wednesday afternoon, you got England and who the hell are they playing? Argentina. They're playing Argentina.
1: And are people saying those are basically the four best teams?
0: As it turned out, the best teams
1: won to make the final
0: four.
1: Well,
0: England may not be the best four, but they're there.
1: It's big time, Charlie. Yeah. They deserve to be up there.
0: Yeah. Meanwhile, some Europeans are starting to wake up that maybe, just maybe, their teams are not really European anymore.
1: I know. I take a look at the people.
0: Spain defender Pau Cubarsí has called for tolerance after the nation's former prime minister, Mariano Rajoy, claiming that France does not have any French players. Cubarsí disputing that, saying if they play for the French national team, then at the end of the day, they are French, regardless of the color of their skin, because ultimately we have to be tolerant with everyone.
1: Yeah, well, tolerant, yeah, that's what the
0: And
1: Democrats
0: therein
1: say.
0: Lies the problem. We have to tolerate everything, even if we know it's ridiculous to watch it.
1: Yeah.
0: Which reminds me of what the Russian writer Dostoevsky said about all this. Tolerance will reach such a level that intelligent people will be forbidden to think so as not to offend the idiots.
1: It's a woke commentary that Dostoevsky knew back in, 1807.
0: Invasion. Or 23 of the 26 French players born in France. 3 were born elsewhere. They claim to be French anyway. One French politician is calling for the Spanish politician to be prosecuted.
1: Oh boy.
0: For speaking his mind.
1: Aye, aye.
0: Let it be known that all these cries of racism are coming from Europeans.
1: Yeah.
0: Not here, not America.
1: Yeah, that's right.
0: And let me just put this out here.
1: Yeah.
0: 5 of the starting 11 on that Belgian team were men of color. I didn't see any white guys running around the pitch for Ghana or the Ivory Coast. Multiculturalism is a one-way street, and we all know it.
1: Good point.
0: So come on. Yeah. Why is it only one way?
1: Well, I think you're going to have to say because the brothers play better sports than the white guys.
0: Well, probably is.
1: Well.
0: And, of course, the World Cup would not be complete without players getting death threats and one refusing to return to Colombia after a loss. At the end of extra time, Colombia's Hamatin Campos missed a point-blank opportunity to win the game. Switzerland went on to win. Despite Campos going on to score his penalty while two of his other teammates failed, it was Campos who received the brunt of the criticism from Colombia. He received so many death threats, he's refusing to board the team plane back to Bogota.
1: Holy cow.
0: He's gone off the grid, and he's believed to still be in hiding. Campos not needing a compass to know that going south right now is not an option. Meanwhile, in Norway's close loss to England in the first half when the Norwegians were leading 1-0, they had a chance to take a 2-0 lead. But in the most selfish display at the World Cup, Norway's Alexander Sørloth on a 2-1 break alongside arguably the best player in the world in Erling Haaland, all Sørloth had to do was slide the ball over to Norway's 6'4" goal-scoring machine, and surely Haaland would have finished it. Instead, surly Sørloth kept the ball himself, kept dicking around with it until not one, not two, not three, but 4 England players had time to get back and block his weak shot. All Haaland could do was stare in disbelief. I mean, it's like not passing the ball to Michael Jordan when you're in the final game 7 of the championship. It's not letting Babe Ruth hit in game 7 of the World Series.
1: Wow.
0: It's the dumbest thing you ever seen. It's telling Joe Montana to take a seat.
1: Is that
0: during
1: that big
0: Super Bowl?

0: A big blonde guy with a funny haircut.
1: Yeah, it's a
0: with
1: good
0: a big
1: guy you love. Yeah.
0: I thought, I thought he was like a bad guy bully. He looks like he has a nasty attitude and unhappy.
1: He's a great guy.
0: Shoving
1: he
0: people around
1: America.
0: By their shoulders, and he just looked like a jerk to me whenever time I saw him.
1: He cried when he said goodbye to America.
0: I'll
1: he's
0: be
1: just a great
0: well,
1: guy.
0: I take it back.
1: Married his high school sweetheart.
0: Well,
1: you
0: I
1: were
0: did.
1: Saying the most horrendous
0: well, he looked like a bum.
1: He
0: looked angry and mean, shoving people around, and looked, you know, like a big time Charlie,
1: was,
0: tough guy.
1: It was time to put your opinion on the line. Let people how you feel.
0: I did.
1: You wussied out.
0: Yeah. No, I thought he was a bum. I thought he was a scumbag. And, he just looked like a rat to me and shoving people by the shoulders and a big tough guy. I thought he was an idiot.
1: By the way, Erling Haaland was just seen departing the plane back in Norway carrying a whiskey raccoon in his hands. You know what a whiskey raccoon is?
0: I don't.
1: It's famous in a store in Texas. It's a stuffed raccoon sniffing an empty whiskey bottle. You're supposed to put it up when you drink and drink with the raccoon because they don't have them over there.
0: I didn't know
1: They don't know
0: that.
1: What those are.
0: I'll be
1: so
0: done.
1: How much would you pay for such a genuine American souvenir?
0: For him to bring back home?
1: A whiskey raccoon.
0: $12.
1: Higher.
0: $42.
1: Higher.
0: $109.
1: Higher.
0: $7,000.
1: Oh,
0: now
1: $750 American dollars for a stuffed raccoon. By the way, the Royal Norwegian Air Force jet fighters escorted their plane back into Norwegian airspace. You knew it was a big deal because they sent both of their jets.
0: These higher Air Force. Well, that's
1: they were
0: nice.
1: Saber
0: that's
1: jets
0: a...
1: at that.
0: Well, that's good. That's a nice way to do it. I appreciate
1: Roger
0: it.
1: Roger Ramjet.
0: All right, there you go. All right, hold everything. Kimmer, Pete, and Flounder, it's only Monday. 106.3 here with your happy calls and happy wonderfulness coming up here. We got Flounder's funny. We got stuff, you know, things going on. And I got some updates sports-wise, too. Look.
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0: I don't like this version, but I like Tina Turner. Only now my love has grown. 1966, Ike and Tina Turner's River Deep Mountain High peaked at number three in Britain. It earned them a gig opening for the Rolling Stones. When they heard it, their success, tragic consequences. Ike became more and more violent toward Tina, who endured years of his abuse. She should have killed him a long time ago. And finally just died, right? And he died on her, and so she, before she had a chance to do him with a thing, with a thing. A couple of sports-type birthdays here, Pete Davis. Oops, I got to change back on my Mr. Phone because I have my special thing. Here we go. Let's see, sports birthdays. Here we go. Sports birthday, Tony Kornheiser, 78 years old, does ESPN's Pardon the Interruption. He used to do Monday Night Football for a little bit, but he left the show because he was afraid to fly. Tony Kornheiser, 78. Also, Michael Spinks, 70 years old, brother of Leon Spinks, the tooth guy. They each won a gold medal at the 1976 Olympics, and then Michael Spinks became famous because he won the heavyweight championship of the world in the IBF belt when he was trained by Mackie Shillstone of New Orleans, who trained the Kimmer as his first victim to run a marathon with him. The first marathon I ran with Mackie Shillstone, after never running more than 3 miles, I ran 26 without stopping and did a TV thing and everything. What?
1: This is just the Shinola I've been talking about. I did not include Michael Spinks because I knew, a Mellotron, you would just start playing the tune.
0: How many people get to say that they were trained by the guy who trained the heavyweight champion of the world? Everybody?
1: Learned. Unfortunately, you do it 12 times a year.
0: I never do it unless it's an anniversary like this, and next year I'll do the same damn thing.
1: Next month you'll do it.
0: Michael Spinks is 70 freaking years old. Oh, I got a really cool a birthday thing for you here, if you don't mind. Hold on a second. It's Erno Rubik. Erno Rubik is 82. Erno Rubik was a Hungarian sculptor and architect, or is, and a professor, and originally he described what he called a magic cube. He created a 3D teaching tool to help his students understand spatial relationships and the movement of geometric forms. He made the puzzle into a global phenomenon, 1974. He discovered this thing. He creates the first wooden prototype. 75, he patents it. 77, limited production in Hungary. By 1979, they pitched the puzzle at the Nuremberg Toy Fair. Ideal Toy Company, somebody saw it in 1979. And in 1980, the Ideal Toy people launched the Rubik's Cube. Hundreds and hundreds of millions of units. And it has six faces, each defined by a centerpiece that doesn't move. Corner pieces have three stickers. Edge pieces have two. There are at least 43 billion possible combinations. But there are seven steps to solving a Rubik's Cube. It's too complicated for you to actually understand it as you're driving along. But for the record, there are, you could even look them up. Number one, make the white cross. Number two, solve the white corners. Number three, solve the middle layer edges. Number four, make the yellow cross. Number five, line up yellow edges. Number six, position yellow corners. Seven, rotate the yellow corners, and you're finished and you're done. Anyway, you can, I've never tried to do one. I think I've actually seen one a couple times, but I've never tried to do it because I'm not that kind of guy. I could never figure it out. There's no way that I could do a Rubik's Cube. I do not have that kind of mind. I know a lot of people who do, but it sure ain't me. Anyway, on this day in history, let's do news instead. In case you had just joined us, Sam Neill passed away. Sam Neill was the actor famous for the Jurassic Park movies. He did so much more than that. He had an aggressive form of lymphoma, non-Hodgkin's lymphoma, and was cancer-free after some chemotherapy, but it stopped working. And he tried some T-cell stuff, and apparently it came back. He was clear for a while, and then, boom, when it comes back, it's fall game time. And Sam Neill passed away at the age of 78, the former Jurassic Park guy. And what's his name? Mantooth, also the guy from Emergency, the TV show. I can't remember his first name.
1: Randolph Mantooth
0: also passed away, and he was 80 years old. And the Emergency came out of one Adam 12 TV show. And Pete, tell him again the story about the number of rescue units in America back then.
1: There was, like, when that show started, there was 12.
0: The show Emergency.
1: The entire North American continent.
0: That's hard to believe. 12
1: rescue units. 10 years later, half of all Americans were within like 10 minutes of one.
0: Yeah.
1: A paramedic unit.
0: That really is astounding. When you, they didn't have them. They just weren't, they have them.
1: Well, and people saw it and go, wait a minute, why doesn't our town, why doesn't our city have that?
0: Well, it used to be just, anybody know first aid, you know, fireman or cop on the scene, know first aid, basically was what it used to be until they said, different. But what a tribute that was. I pulled that out. Anyway, let's see. Also, the latest on another shooting involving ICE. And for the record, they're trying to make a big deal about it. And what happened was a fellow who was a Colombian national in Portland, Maine, tried to run down ICE agents. The footage on social media shows him lying on the side of the road, bullet hole visible through the driver's front windshield. It happened this morning. The driver accelerated toward the ICE agents in the small town area of Portland before they shot him dead. Green vest officers, official police officers identifying themselves, surrounded the car, drew their weapons when he drove at them, and then accelerated. He would put it into drive, was trying to hit an ICE officer, and agents fired 4 shots and killed him. Well, of course, people witnessing said he was a member of our community and a neighbor and a human being, and they killed him just like you conservative Nazi people, Trump people are killing people in the streets. And so now we have another issue of people protesting for American ICE agents killing them in the streets. And again, when Democrats take control, they're going to arrest all those ICE agents, every one of them. Donald Trump, when he leaves office, will have to pardon everybody he ever worked with, because they're coming after him. All right, Kevin Pete and Flounder, it's Monday. Holy smokes, you got another Flounder's Monday coming up here. And actual stuff and everything. We'll hear from Lindy Grant. I know you're good. You're good.
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0: I should repeat some highlights of our Rolling Stones document, our new book that came out about him. They'll Stop, Baby, 1963. Turn right around if you don't mind. Rolling Stones, first gig ever outside London on this day in 1963, appearing at the Alcove Club in Middlesbrough, Yorkshire. The Stones, their first gig outside London, they were supporting the Hollies for their gig. 1963, come a long way, baby. A couple of birthdays here. Johnny Gilbert, Johnny Gilbert, the announcer, famous announcer, he's 98 years old. Johnny Gilbert used to be a nightclub singer. He's done the announcing for Jeopardy, Blackout, Pyramid, you know, a bunch of things. Johnny Gilbert, 98. And Cameron Crowe is a really well-talented, well-respected director and writer. Cameron Crowe is 69. He wrote and directed Jerry Maguire, Almost Famous, Say Anything, Vanilla Sky, and Fast Times at Ridgemont High. Cameron Crowe. And on this day in history, 1966, 8 student nurses brutally murdered by Richard Speck at their group residence in Chicago. Speck threatened the women with both a gun and a knife, tied them up, robbed the townhouse, then stabbed and strangled each one of the young women throughout various rooms. One woman managed to escape with her life by hiding under a bed, and he lost count of his victims. Richard Speck was an alcoholic, petty criminal, 20 arrests, had the tattoo Born to Raise Hell on his forearm, worked on cargo boats in the Great Lakes. I don't want to talk about all the horrible things he did. He was arrested at a Cook County hospital and sentenced to death. The Supreme Court overruled it in 1972. The death penalty, he was sentenced to 400 years in prison, died of a heart attack in 1991. And I remember when in the 1980s, when I was working at ABC and WLS-TV in Chicago, we had a guy there, I worked with a TV guy, his first name is Chuck, I won't give the rest of the thing, and he, this is in Chicago, and this is around like 1980, something like that, he went to a party with his girlfriend at somebody's house where they were having a bridal shower. And one of the women, they had the mothers and stuff, and one of the women gave the gift to the bride-to-be, and it was a set of steak knives. And this guy from my TV station said, "Oh, Richard Speck special there, huh?" And one of the mothers who was at the party had a daughter who was one of the nurses who was murdered at the Richard Speck thing. I can't even imagine how that must have gone. I had to think about it.
1: Just take a shoe off and just start chewing on it right there. We've all done that, though. We've all said something.
0: I did it.
1: Not that bad, yeah. But.
0: I've done it. Yeah. I did it almost that bad with a little handicapped boy.
1: I can't tell the story.
0: Anyway, I'll tell you what, Father, we got three. Let's play the Lindsey Graham thing. In tribute to Lindsey Graham, this is a very long soundbite. But again, of all the things he's ever done, the most important thing I think ever, and to me the most significant moment of his life as far as I'm concerned, a man was a colonel in the Air Force Reserve, when he testified about Dianne Feinfinkel cheats and all those people trying to slam Justice Kavanaugh, calling him a gang rapist and everything else. Here's Lindsey Graham, this entire testimony thing where he goes back and forth talking to Kavanaugh and about Dianne Feinfinkel Cheatstein. Flounder, if you will, Lindsey Graham.
2: Are you aware that at 9:23 on the night of July the 9th, the day you were nominated to the Supreme Court by President Trump, Senator Schumer said, 23 minutes after your nomination, I will oppose Judge Kavanaugh's nomination with everything I have. I have a bipartisan, and I hope a bipartisan majority will do the same. The stakes are simply too high for anything less. Well, if you weren't aware of it, you are now. Did you meet with Senator Dianne Feinstein on August 20th?
3: I did meet with Senator Feinstein.
2: Did you know that her staff had already recommended a lawyer to Dr. Ford?
3: I did not know that.
2: Did you know that her and her staff had this allegations for over 20 days?
3: I did not know that at the time.
2: If you wanted an FBI investigation, you could have come to us. What you want to do is destroy this guy's life, hold this seat open, and hope you win in 2020. You said that, not me. You've got nothing to apologize for. When you see Sotomayor and Kagan, tell them that Lindsey said hello, because I voted for them. I would never do to them what you've done to this guy. This is the most unethical sham since I've been in politics. And if you really wanted to know the truth, you sure as hell wouldn't have done what you've done to this guy. Are you a gang rapist?
3: No.
2: I cannot imagine what you and your family have gone through. Boy, y'all want power. God, I hope you never get it. I hope the American people can see through this sham. That you knew about it and you held it. You had no intention of protecting Dr. Ford. None. She's as much of a victim as you are. God, I hate to say it because these have been my friends. But let me tell you, when it comes to this, you're looking for a fair process. You came to the wrong town at the wrong time, my friend. Do you consider this a job interview?
3: The advice and consent role is like a job
2: interview. You consider that you've been through a job interview.
3: I've been through a process of advice and consent under the Constitution.
2: You say you've been through hell?
3: I've been through hell and then some.
2: This is not a job interview. This is hell. This is going to destroy the ability of good people to come forward because of this crap. Your high school yearbook. You have interacted with professional women all your life, not one accusation. You're supposed to be Bill Cosby when you're a junior and senior in high school. And all of a sudden you got over it. It's been my understanding that if you drug women and rape them for 2 years in high school, you probably don't stop. Here's my understanding. If you lived a good life, people would recognize it. Like the American Bar Association has the gold standard. But one thing I can tell you, you should be proud of. Ashley, you should be proud of this. That you raised a daughter who had the good character to pray for Dr. Ford. To my Republican colleagues, if you vote no, you're legitimizing the most despicable thing I have seen in my time in politics. You want this seat? I hope you never get it. I hope you're on the Supreme Court. That's exactly where you should be. And I hope that the American people will see through this charade. And I wish you well, and I intend to vote for you, and I hope everybody who's fair-minded will.
0: Lindsey Graham. And by the way, I got it backwards earlier about his sister. His sister's now been nominated temporarily or appointed to fill his seat until the election happens. Lindsey and Darlene grew up in South Carolina. Parents operated a small pool room and liquor store called the Sanitary Care. Again, this is from our little friend Gretchen and also from our Kimmer Babe, who called in the show as well. In 1976, their mother died from Hodgkin's lymphoma. 15 months later, their father died from a heart attack. And she was 13 years old, and Lindsey Graham was a 21-year-old student at the University of South Carolina, left responsible for his 13-year-old sister. Working and going to school, he balanced it by going to the pool hall on weekends, helping keep the family afloat, and was basically responsible for raising her without any parents. When she was 13, he was 21 and a college student and working the family business. A lot of people didn't know that. How about one more Flounder's Funny as we X out the thing here, Flounder, if you don't mind one more.
4: I'm not a good apologist. I go to the grocery store. I'm supposed to pick up some garlic bread as well. I forgot the garlic bread. And I thought, well, I'm not going back. She knows what it tastes like. Well, that was the wrong thought process right there. So I had to apologize, and I'm working on it. But most guys, they don't know how to apologize because, you know, they're just not sensitive enough to know the exact words to use to validate somebody's feelings. Like, I was the worst. Here's how my apology would start. Now you listen to me. There's nowhere to go after that. You got to find an apology for your apology. So get this. I'm walking by my bedroom, our primary bedroom, and I notice my wife sitting on the side of the bed, and she's sobbing uncontrollably. I said, what's the matter, buddy? What's the matter?
0: Well.
4: She said, I've just been thinking. I'm 28 now. That's not true. It's kind of true, but not that true. We have this hall pass agreement. Do you know what that is? We could be with one other person for one night, no questions asked. But I realize you have to update your selection. You can't write somebody's name down on a piece of paper. stick it in the drawer and then pull it out 10 years later, think you're going to collect on it, because things change. I looked at mine, Mary Tyler Moore. My wife's Bruce Jenner.
0: Not anymore. Was that there, Floater?
5: That's Mr. Kevin Nealon right there.
0: It was Kevin Nealon. I'll be damned. All right, boys, have a great one. God bless America. We do it all again tomorrow. Christine, sing me home, baby. Gotta go. You're killing me. Well, look out. Home run derby tonight. Here we go. Herp, look out.
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7: Successor named. I'm Lisa Lacerra, Fox News. South Carolina Governor Henry McMaster has announced who will temporarily fill the Senate seat left vacant by the sudden death of Senator Lindsey Graham.
8: Republican Governor Henry McMaster said the seat in the U.S. Senate held by the late Lindsey Graham will, for now, stay in the family.
9: It's my honor to ask his little sister, Darlene Graham, to finish his work for him now.
8: McMaster said President Trump thought the decision was a great idea. Darlene Graham said while she might be a novice to national politics, people who knew her brother well are behind her.
10: He thought the world of his staff and colleagues, and with their support, I feel confident.
8: Darlene Graham will be essentially a caretaker for the seat as South Carolina prepares for a special election in August to select a new Republican nominee.
7: Fox's Colonel Scott, U.S. Central Command says it began launching a new round of strikes against Iran. CENTCOM says the targets include coastal surveillance systems and drone and missile systems. This is the third consecutive night of strikes against Iran. President Trump, speaking at the White House now, says that the U.S. hitting Iran hard. Protests in Maine after the deadly shooting of a driver by an ICE agent.
11: Apparently there are no cameras involved. Body cameras were not on the agents, and so we have no video evidence of what occurred in this case.
7: Maine Independent Senator Angus King and the Associated Press is reporting the driver was not the target of the warrant. Immigrant rights groups say the driver was a 26-year-old man from Colombia. Senator King says Homeland Security Secretary Mark Wayne Mullen said the man weaponized his vehicle against agents before he was shot. Wall Street stocks rose following this latest round of strikes on Iran. The Dow lost 138, the Nasdaq off 408. 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
7: Two teenagers are in custody in Illinois in what police call a targeted deadly mass shooting.
13: Seven family members were shot Sunday at multiple locations in East St. Louis.
14: As of right now, five victims have been confirmed deceased.
13: Two victims remain in serious condition. Illinois State Police spokesman Brendan Kelly saying two suspects, a 15 and 16-year-old, are now being held in police custody in the shooting. One of the teens is related to the victims.
14: It's terrible. It's evil. But it will not keep this city down.
13: Police also say that while a picture is coming together, they're not sharing a motive at this time. The investigation is ongoing. In Chicago, Jeff Manasso, Fox News.
7: 12 states have filed a lawsuit challenging Paramount's merger of Warner Brothers Discovery, saying the plan would extinguish competition in Hollywood and threaten jobs across the industry. The state of California spearing the suit, with Attorney General Ron Bonta's office saying the merger would higher prices, lower quality, and less content for film and television. The Justice Department signed off on the merger last month. Police investigating the death of a South African soccer player who played in the World Cup.
15: 25 25-year-old Jaden Adams was found dead at a property in the city of Cape Town Saturday. Adams' family awaits autopsy results. Police are investigating. Jaden's father, Juanito, told a South African TV station, "As you all know, it was an untimely death. The family is struggling to process it. It won't be easy to carry on. People say it will become easier, but it won't. You just learn to live with it." At Saturday's World Cup quarterfinal matches, moments of silence were observed before both games. South Africa Sports Minister Gayton McKenzie asks the public and media to exercise restraint and compassion and not speculate on the cause of death.
7: Fox's Jared Max reporting. I'm Lee Silicera, and this is Fox News.
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18: What is the impeachable offense? 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That's why politics killed Eric Swalwell.
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0: let's have some fun on a Monday, a wonderful Monday. I hope you soaked up all kinds of freedom this weekend. And we have so much for you tonight over the next 3 hours. We've got Medal of Honor Monday coming up an hour from now. We have, well, a bear that ate human remains. Yes, I'm going to find a way to mix that into the show. Our enemies are being pretty clear about what they want. We'll talk about that. A legendary DoorDash driver, reverse discrimination gains for us, still stuck in Iran. All that, so much more coming up tonight on the world famous Jesse Kelly Show. Before I get into any of the meat and potatoes of the show, let me just read you what my entire inbox was full of today, because we will have a talk. Lindsey Graham died over the weekend. I woke up, and it was one of those days you woke up. I wake up and grab my phone like you do, my alarms on my phone. I woke up, rolled over, grabbed my phone, turned off the alarm, and had something like 7 missed text messages, and all of them were people, "Did you see what happened? Did you see what happened?" Lindsey Graham, Senator, South Carolina. Let's be honest, often mocked on the show, if I'm being fair, Lindsey Graham had died. And my emails are all this, and I'm going to address all this stuff, so bear with me. Jesse, what's the appropriate amount of time before you can resume pushing the "we're going to blow the hell out of these people" button on your soundboard now that he's passed? He's talking about this.
1: We're going to blow the hell out of these people.
0: Dr. Jesse, what's up with all the high-profile people dying after a brief and sudden illness? He goes on to talk about Lindsey Graham. Jesse, who did it? Was it Russia, Iran, Ukraine? Was it us? And finally, we'll get to the Mitch McConnell one in a moment. Okay, so I need to lay something out here. First, you already know this if you listen to the show regularly. When somebody dies who I don't care for, you handle that however you want to handle that. No judgment from me. I just say nothing. I say nothing. I do that not because I'm a good person. I do that because I've had people close to me in my life who have died, and I think about family members and friends who are suffering today. The person you dislike, like maybe you dislike me. When I die, don't get me wrong, the commies will celebrate and that's great, but remember, I'll probably have a wife still behind, kids behind. I don't say anything because of the people left behind who are grieving at the moment. Maybe you were expecting me to come on here and trash Lindsey Graham or anything. That is absolutely not going to happen. He just died. He's gone. He can't hear any of it anyway. His family's left behind. Very sad. And so I'm not going to pile on their grief. They did nothing to deserve that. So I say nothing. I don't celebrate it. I just say nothing about it. That's one. Two, I want to touch on this. Russia, Ukraine, the U.S., who did it? All right. So in the media business, which I'm in, as you know, I'm talking TV, podcast, radio, and to be honest, just flat out social media now is a full-time paid gig for some people. In the media business, you know what matters? Eyeballs and ears. Clicks, for lack of a better word. Clicks. You want people to click on that story. You want people to follow along with what you're doing. This has created an environment where people will knowingly concoct the most insane. And by the way, I'm not insulting you if you think that Iran assassinated him. I'm going to get to that in a moment. But this has created an environment that incentivizes doing kooky, outlandish things, even things people will yell at you for simply because people will tune in to try to even hate listen or hate watch just to see what you do next. I saw some movie long, long time ago.
2: I'm not even going to give out the name because it was wildly inappropriate for kids, as you can imagine, and whatnot. But that's not the point of my story. The movie was about Howard Stern. It was a biopic about Howard Stern, you know, the radio legend Howard Stern, and Howard Stern's career and his up and coming career. And they were sitting down. These executives were sitting down, and they're having an argument. He's controversial. He's doing inappropriate things. He's doing this and doing that. And some guy pulled out the ratings book, and I'm paraphrasing, because I only saw the movie once, and it was years ago. But the guy says, "Well, the average Howard Stern lover listens to the show for 20 minutes, but the crazy thing is, the Howard Stern hater listens to the show for 40 minutes." What does that do? It incentivizes Howard Stern to do something even crazier the next week and crazier the week after that. You think he's worried about hate mail? He's cashing those checks, baby. This is not even meant to insult him. That is in so many ways the media business. Do whatever you have to do to bring in eyes and ears and clicks and whatever you have to do. Now, I said that because you asked me about did Russia assassinate Lindsey Graham? Did Ukraine, did Iran, or who? I don't know. I have no idea. That's certainly a possibility. I acknowledge that. Russia assassinates people all the time. They'll go assassinate people in London. It could be. Maybe. I don't know. Iran attempts to assassinate people all the time. They've tried to kill Trump multiple times. That's obviously something they're okay with. Was it Iran? Maybe. I don't know. But I don't have any knowledge of that. None. I have nothing. Zero. Zip. No evidence whatsoever to sit here and tell you the Iranians assassinated Lindsey Graham. Now, I could sit down, honestly, if this is how I rolled, and for 3 hours, I could break down the exact timeline. Well, he did just get back from overseas the day before, Vladimir Putin's henchman. For 3 hours, I could sit here and explain to you why Vladimir Putin and the Russians assassinated Lindsey Graham. And you know what? It'd probably be the most downloaded podcast of the year. And I could see the headline Chris would put up in the podcast, Lindsey Graham assassinated by Putin. It'll be in all capital letters. See, Chris is already squeamish about it because he's not like that either. But that's how it would work, right? And then it spreads like wildfire. And what happens? Half the comments are people, you're crazy. Another half of the comments are, yeah, I knew you'd figure it out, but the numbers are going up and I'm getting paid. This is a warning to you that maybe, just maybe, some of the people you follow on social media, podcasts you listen to, shows you even watch, everything is streamed nowadays. Maybe, just maybe, that person who makes a good point every now and then, maybe they're just in the click business. And the reason every day you turn on the show and there's a new conspiracy theory exposing this and that, this and that, maybe they don't believe it at all. Maybe it's just good business. This is not about Lindsey Graham and his death. It's really not. This is about so much more than that. That's why I wanted to come on here and make the point. This is about tomorrow and next week and the week after. And whenever there is a big story or some way that chaos agent can grab your eyeballs, they're going to do it again and again and again and again. It's not just me who has no idea whether Lindsey Graham was assassinated by the Russians and Iranians. Nobody does right now. Nobody. Yes, they're doing a big investigation, and hey, maybe tomorrow we'll wake up and the toxicology report looks bad. And okay, now we can talk. I'm all game. I'm not going to avoid the subject. You know, I'm fine with controversial subjects. If that's a conversation we have to have, let's wade into that conversation. I'm not going to sit here in the wake of a death of a 71-year-old senator and tell you it was the Iranians. Hamas snuck a sleeper agent into Lindsey Graham's house and poisoned his cereal before bed. I could do that. I wouldn't even get fired for it. But, I don't do that. That's not me. So, that's not an insult if you believe he was assassinated. He may have been assassinated. I'm just explaining, be careful of the click chasers that you may follow or listen to, because they can lead you astray. They really can. Right? Now, I'll do one final word on this as kind of a PSA, and then we'll move on. And we will touch on the McConnell stuff and everything else. And before I do that, here's a big PSA from me. On Wednesday, we have a Medal of Honor recipient coming on the Jesse Kelly Show. I don't think I've had a guest in a month. And did you know he works with Pure Talk? While the other wireless companies are funding the gay pride parades, Pure Talk is working with Medal of Honor recipients, getting veterans back on their feet, hiring Americans, American jobs for an American company. What an amazing concept. You will almost undoubtedly save a fortune when you switch. Pick up your phone and make the switch. Dial #250 and say Jesse Kelly. You're going to be thrilled with your decision. #250, say Jesse Kelly. I'll be back.
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10: I think we talked a few days ago about the propensity of liberals to take every vocal utterance that they disagree with and label it as hate speech. That is part, I believe, of what got Charlie Kirk killed. But where does the hate speech really come from? The tragic death of Lindsey Graham over the weekend will give us some hints here. Our wonderful leftist commentators posted some pretty nasty stuff about the death of Lindsey Graham. Maybe you've heard of the Young Turks. Well, the co-host and executive producer, Anna Kasparian, responded to the announcement this way. Good riddance. How nice. We have a guy named Steve Schmidt. I don't know anything about him. He was an analyst on MSNBC and one of the co-founders of the Lincoln Project. When he learned of Lindsey Graham's death, he said that Lindsey Graham was a lonely and unprincipled man who betrayed his country for power and his decency for attention. Now remember, these are the very people that are usually nailing conservatives and right-wingers with the title of hate speech. Hassan Piker, a far left-wing streamer, when he learned of Lindsey Graham's death, he just put on his social media page, LMAO. I think you know what that means. Will these people on the left label their own comments as hate speech? Oh, no. They're going to label them as rightful and well-deserved comments about the passing of somebody with whom they did not agree. On down the line, probably lead to more violence. Neil Bortz, Extra 106.3.
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3: News. I'm John Saucier. South Carolina Senator Lindsey Graham's sister Darlene Graham Nordahl has been appointed by Governor Henry McMaster to serve as interim senator, finishing out her late brother's term.
4: It is such a privilege to get to finish some of his important work, and I promise to work hard over the next several months to support the president and carry forward the efforts of my brother.
3: She's said to be sworn in tomorrow afternoon. A man is dead after an ICE-involved shooting in Biddeford, Maine this morning. Maine Senator Angus King is calling for a full and transparent investigation.
5: Apparently, there are no cameras involved. Body cameras were not on the agents, and so we have no video evidence of what occurred in this case.
3: Authorities there say this guy was shot after allegedly weaponizing his vehicle during an encounter with ICE agents. America is listening to Fox News.
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0: 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And yes, Blooper Claws will be there. 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

0: It is the Jesse Kelly Show on a wonderful Monday. Remember, you can email the show your love, your hate, your death threats, jesse@jessekellyshow.com. We are only 10 minutes away from Medal of Honor Monday. Let's do a couple emails, shall we? Hey, Jesse, I've heard DeSantis talking twice this week about how he turned Florida around. He said, and I'm not quoting except the word squishy, he said, the more we clearly, specifically, and repeatedly state this is the left, and I wasn't squishy about it. He just said it black and white, and he was, in my opinion, amazing in COVID, and I don't even live there. He would be a formidable presidential candidate for the Republican ticket. Okay, so let me go ahead and give this to you right between the eyes, all right? You know what? We'll make this about me. Do you have any idea how many people are out there, hardcore anti-communists, conservatives, whatever you want to call yourself? Do you have any idea how many people are out there who are about 10,000 times smarter than I am? Chris, you don't have to say a lot. Okay, that's the point I'm making. Anyway, there's lots and lots and lots of them. Tons of them. Right? Now, if there are tons and tons and tons of super smart people out there, much, much smarter than me, then why do I get to talk to you five nights a week? I get to talk to the entire United States of America five nights a week on Premier Networks? Why? Well, it's because those other guys who are much, much smarter than me, they can't do a radio show. I'm definitely not going to give out the name because I love and respect this person so much. There is a writer, and that's all I'm going to tell you as a writer, because if I go any deeper than that, you'll figure it out and then I'll feel bad. There is a writer you have heard of and you have read, okay? I've been reading his stuff for years, years. I had the opportunity a few years ago. You know, I do a TV show every night on the first TV, 9 p.m. Eastern. Someone in his camp had reached out to my producer and said he'd like to come on with Jesse. Now, remember, I'd been reading what this guy wrote for years. I don't think I have ever been super excited for an interview. You know, I look forward to when BK or Clay or Brandon Darby or someone comes on. I look forward to it. But I don't think I've ever been anything you would say excited about, except for that interview when I found out this guy was coming on. I thought to myself, oh, my gosh, this is going to be amazing. It's going to be amazing TV. Everyone's going to love it. I can't. He's the smartest person ever. Oh, my gosh, it's going to be great. It was the worst freaking pile of crap I've ever done in my entire life. He couldn't even talk. He would give like 15 second answers that were barely complete sentences. I almost told him in the middle of it, what did you do with this guy? Are you on drugs? What is happening? I cut it off. I cut the interview off after like 5 minutes. You know what? That's it. Just go. Thanks. Thanks. Thanks. He's a brilliant writer. He can't talk. He's not going to do TV. He's not going to do radio. Ron DeSantis has been the best governor by a mile in the United States of America for a long time. Ron DeSantis has helped move our movement forward as anti-communists fast. Ron DeSantis better have some sort of a future in our movement, or our movement is stupid and worthless. That guy has been an incredible leader for our side. An incredible. And I don't know what that part of the movement means. I don't know whether that's on the Supreme Court or maybe he's going to head up some gigantic super PAC or conservative think tank. I don't know what it means. I don't know. But here's what I do know. And it's freaking unfair. I'm sorry. Do you know what the run for president is so often? Popularity contest. You know, one of the reasons Donald Trump is on his second term as president of the United States of America, he's popular. He's charismatic. I don't care whether you hate him. Don't send me your emails. I mean, I don't like this. No, I understand. I understand a bunch of people don't like him. He's insanely charismatic. You can't take your friggin' eyes off him when he's on the stage. He's the prom king. How do you get to be the prom king? Everyone loves you and they vote for you. That's how you get to be the prom king. Ron DeSantis can move to Texas and he can run Greg Abbott out of the governor's mansion and he can be my governor for the rest of my life and I will be a happy, happy man. He's not going to win a primary. Not going to win a primary. It's just not going to happen. Now, I wish it could. I voted for him in the last primary. I wish it could happen. I love the guy. He's awesome. But personality is what it is. Sometimes that brilliant writer can't talk. And sometimes that politician who is extremely effective, extremely, has the right values, has done the right things, sometimes he doesn't have the personality to win presidency. Look back at our presidents. We're going to set aside Joe Biden because we all know he was installed. Take Joe Biden out of the equation. What do all of them have in common? Every one of them, even the ones you hate. Every single one of them. They're all charming. Look, I hate Jimmy Carter. Chris, is he still alive? He did die, didn't he? I'm sorry, Jimmy. Anyway, he had that Georgia thing going. Obama, you know I hate him more than any other politician. Despise him. It's charming. George Bush had that kind of Texas thing going. It's charming. Trump is charming. You got to be charming. Life's freaking unfair. You got to be charming. All right. You don't have to be charming to earn a Medal of Honor. You just have to do something insanely brave that might get you killed. Medal of Honor Monday is coming up in just a moment. And after we are done with that, we're going to do a little cultural talk and talk about preferred groups and groups that are on the outs and why the communist does these things. Hang on.
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7: Another round of strikes against Iran. I'm Lisa Lacera, Fox News. CENTCOM says the targets include coastal surveillance systems and drone and missile systems. President Trump telling reporters at the White House,
8: "We're hitting them very heavy tonight, as you know. We have tremendous amounts of ammunition."
7: On the new blockade in the Strait of Hormuz, the president saying the U.S. is now in control of the strait.
5: And it's a blockade not for anybody but Iran. In other words, anybody doing business with Iran can't go through. Everyone else will be able to go through.
7: The president again saying Iran wants to make a deal. Darlene Graham Nordone, the sister of the late Senator Lindsey Graham, has been named by Governor Henry McMaster to fill the seat held by her late brother, who died unexpectedly over the weekend.
8: It is such a privilege to get to finish some of his important work, and I promise to work hard over the next several months to support the president and carry forward the efforts of my brother.
7: South Carolina will hold a special election next month to select a new nominee. Two lawmakers are now saying Homeland Security Secretary Mark Wayne Mullen told them the man who shot to death by ICE agents in Maine this morning was not the target of a warrant.
9: Senator Angus King says he called DHS Secretary Mark Wayne Mullen today. King says he was told the suspect used his car as a weapon before those shots were fired and says he asked Secretary Mullen for a full investigation.
10: I have no reason to think that he's not telling me the truth, but my motto as with Ronald Reagan is trust but verify. And I intend to stay on this.
9: The probe into this morning's shooting is underway in Biddeford, Maine. DHS has still not yet identified the man who was killed, and at this time, the agency has not released a public statement.
7: Fox's Alexis McAdams' shooting sparking protests across the state. President Trump has cut the size of two national monuments in Utah, undoing protections on public lands. 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
7: 12 states led by California have filed an antitrust lawsuit to block the proposed merger between Paramount and Warner Brothers Discovery.
15: California Attorney General Rob Bonta and 11 other states allege Paramount's $110 billion proposed acquisition of Warner Brothers violates the Clayton Act by substantially weakening competition in theatrical distribution and basic cable licensing.
16: This merger would snuff out competition, drive up prices, diminish content quality, and produce fewer movies and shows each year.
15: Alleging the resulting entity would control nearly one-third of theatrical motion pictures and nearly one-third of basic cable programming, including 50 of the most popular cable channels, Paramount vowing to vigorously defend the transaction, arguing delaying it will only harm entertainment workers. Kristen Goodwin, Fox News.
7: A federal judge has found President Trump's lawsuit against the IRS over his leaked tax returns was filed for an improper purpose. The suit concluded in May with a settlement agreement that created a since-abandoned nearly $1.8 billion fund meant to compensate allies of the president as well as immunity from tax audits. A weekend concert at an iconic baseball stadium goes into extra innings.
17: Jay-Z finished out his three-night stand at Yankee Stadium in... The last night had an over 3 hour delay with the rapper coming out at midnight explaining he didn't want to start the music and people get trampled. This after a large group of fans reportedly rushed multiple stadium gates, prompting a security lockdown. Special guests on the final night show, dubbed Extra Innings, included Rihanna, who joined Jay-Z on Run This Town, and his wife, Beyonce, who performed Drunken Love, plus Tiana Taylor, Usher, and Pharrell Williams.
7: Fox's Monica DeLuca. I'm Lee Silasera. This is Fox News.
18: 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According to Vanguard, around 60% of 401k plan participants had their money in this type of fund last year. Target date funds can be an effective selection for some, but if you rely on one, you may wind up sacrificing growth potential in your 401k. 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The problem, though, is that not all savers have the same goals, risk tolerance, and financial situation. If you're willing to take a more hands-on approach, you may find that you're able to score higher returns and reduce your fees at the same time. Now, this doesn't mean that target date funds are a bad choice for savers in general, but if you don't look outside of a target date fund, you may end up with sluggish returns, saving you money. Hillary Barsky, Fox News.

0: Jesse Kelly Show, another hour of the Jesse Kelly Show on a fantastic Monday. So we're going to talk about preferred groups and out groups this hour, foreigners versus citizens. We'll break this down. There's a couple stories out there, a couple things floating around where we'll make our point on that. We'll get to some emails. We'll talk about sometimes time just passes you by. That's the way things go. We'll make fun of Dome. All that and so much more coming up in the second hour of the world famous Jesse Kelly Show. Now, you know what time it is. It's time for Medal of Honor Monday. Before I get to actually reading the Medal of Honor citation, I actually want to talk about, and you'll understand why in a moment, I want to talk about Teddy Roosevelt and possibly you, certainly if you're a man. So Teddy Roosevelt, you know, former United States President Teddy Roosevelt. Did you know that Teddy Roosevelt was a sickly child? He was sick all the time. Sick, skinny. I mean, it's probably asthma or whatever, but it was sick, skinny all the time. So much so that his older brother had to get in fights on his behalf to keep him from getting beaten up by the other school kids all the time. And if you knew Teddy Roosevelt when he was a child, you would have thought to yourself, anybody would have, not out of meanness, just out of reality, that's going to be a frail, frail person his entire life. Now, if you know anything about adult Teddy Roosevelt, that doesn't make sense, does it? Adult Teddy Roosevelt used to box and or wrestle dignitaries who visited the White House. He finally had to stop boxing because he got hit so hard in the face, he went blind in one eye. He, having never been a cowboy, moved out west to inhospitable places to live the life of a cowboy. Remember, fabulously wealthy, didn't need any of this, just went out and did it. You, of course, know, or at least you at least know the high points of it, that he wanted to fight in the Spanish-American War, which took place in Cuba. He wanted to fight in that war so badly, he sought out and got permission to just start his own unit, the Rough Riders. I'll find my own guys. Just recruited his own guys and then went down there and fought like a lion. So how did he go from being a sickly, frail little boy to being a lion? Even if you don't like Teddy Roosevelt, dude was a frigging lion. Remember, he got shot in the chest and then went and gave a speech while bleeding from the chest and then finished. Okay, how did that happen? He decided he was going to. If you read Teddy Roosevelt, it really boiled down to the fact that Teddy Roosevelt admired warriors, wanted to be a warrior, and decided no matter what, he was going to become a warrior. And so he started training and focused his life on that. Now, I brought that up because we're about to talk about his son. Teddy Roosevelt, and I actually have problems with Teddy Roosevelt and some of the policies he wanted. He's a Roosevelt that can't help but be a little big government. But setting that aside, I have such an admiration for the man, not for just everything we laid out there, but because Teddy Roosevelt, he saw himself, you know those old stories you read or watch movies about where the king, his people are in trouble, and instead of just giving orders, he straps a sword on and hops on his horse, and he's leading the troops into battle because that king believes that a leader should lead them into battle. That's how Teddy Roosevelt saw himself, and that's how he saw the, quote, elite. He very much believed in elite and not elite, by the way, I should note. But the difference between him and a run-of-the-mill snooty snob is Teddy Roosevelt saw that as a responsibility. Yeah, you, me, we're just dumb, uneducated peasants, right? We don't have the means. We don't have the education. We didn't go to Harvard. We didn't do anything. We're just dumb, educated peasants. Okay, fair enough. For Teddy Roosevelt, though, he didn't take that as, I should rule over you, peasant. Fetch me some chicken. He saw that as, I am supposed to be a knight who fights on behalf of that person. And I think that's friggin' awesome. And it wasn't just himself. He taught that to his children. And he lost sons. We got this email. Jesse, President Trump just opened up the Teddy Roosevelt Presidential Library here in Medora, North Dakota. He brought Teddy's Medal of Honor from the White House. He's leaving it at the library. Both Teddy and his son's Medal of Honor on display at the museum. I thought it'd be very cool to hear both citations on Monday. I'm not going to do both, but I'm going to do this one. You obviously know about D-Day. You've read enough about it. You've heard people talk about it. You've seen the pictures. Maybe you've seen Saving Private Ryan or any one of the other 1,000 movies they've made about that. And when you read the individual stories or listen to a podcast about the individual stories, you can lose sight of this. Some units, they all died. When you look at the total casualties, the total deaths from D-Day, I mean, don't get me wrong, it was very bad, but it's not that overwhelming. It's not like Stalingrad or something like that where you look at it and you think to yourself, oh my gosh, there's nobody left. You look at D-Day and you think, well, okay, not good, but it's a hiccup. We'll get by. No, no, no, no, no. If you landed in the wrong sector, everyone died. If it was a sector where the Germans had that thing covered, everybody died. Teddy Roosevelt Jr. was 56 years old at the time, born in Oyster Bay, New York. And Teddy Roosevelt Jr. was a brigadier general. And his name was Teddy Roosevelt Jr. If Teddy Roosevelt Jr. was a private and he decided he didn't want to be in harm's way, all it would have taken would have been I don't feel like going to land. Leave me back here in England stapling papers. That's all it would have taken. And everybody would have said, okay, Private Teddy Roosevelt Jr., Brigadier General Teddy Roosevelt Jr., he didn't have to cross the ocean if he didn't want it. His name's Teddy Roosevelt Jr. Actually, no. Can you station me in Hawaii? I'll be on a beach. Enjoy the war. Instead, Teddy Roosevelt Jr. was landing on the beaches of Normandy. And just, it's brief, but here's what he did.
1: Ready? Aim.
2: Honoring those who went above and beyond. It's Medal of Honor Monday.
0: For gallantry and intrepidity at the risk of his life above and beyond the call of duty on the 6th of June, 1944 in France, after two verbal requests to accompany the leading assault elements in the Normandy invasion had been denied, Brigadier General Roosevelt's written request for this mission was approved, and he landed with the first wave of forces assaulting the enemy-held beaches. He repeatedly led groups from the beach, over the seawall, and established them inland. His valor, courage, and presence in the very front of the attack, and his complete unconcern at being under heavy fire, inspired the troops to heights of enthusiasm and self-sacrifice. Although the enemy had the beach under constant direct fire, Brigadier General Roosevelt moved from one locality to another, rallying men around him, directed and personally led them against the enemy. Under his seasoned, precise, calm, and unfaltering leadership, assault troops reduced beach strong points and rapidly moved inland with minimal casualties. He thus contributed substantially to the successful establishment of a beachhead in France. He requested three times that he was in the assault element. The first one. And you see what I mean. His name's Teddy Roosevelt. They kept denying his request. No. And Teddy, come on. You're American royalty. He finally put it in writing. No. I'm going to lead my men. He did die later on. So we are going to play tabs. He didn't die that day. He died.

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7: 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It's been proven.
6: So this is what they have to do.
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6: They have to galvanize their base in the hopes that they can make these people so fervent, so crazy, that they will do the nuttiest stuff in the interest of, because people, I think, inherently have an idea that they want to be good.
7: Yeah, I mean, I think that's,
6: there's what they have galvanized their people to believe is that there is no limit of evil in the interest of what we're telling you is good, which is getting rid of President Hitler.
7: That's right.
6: I mean, they'll shoot at him. They'll do whatever they're going to. They will elect a guy who's been accused of multiple sexual assaults with the Nazi tattoo and Reddit and everything else, all that baggage. But they looked at it. It's in the interest of our good, of the good.
7: Just came to me. Everything that they said about Donald Trump and have said about Donald Trump is embodied in Graham Plattner. Everything, dude.
6: Every
7: assault. Thing. They call him, the assaulter in chief or whatever.
6: All the silliness. Yeah.
7: They call him a Nazi. They call him everything they say about him, they wrapped their arms around with Graham Plattner.
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0: It is the Jesse Kelly Show on a wonderful Monday. Remember, you can email the show, jesse@jessekellyshow.com, jesse@jessekellyshow.com, and I will get back to those. So I'm going to read you a couple different headlines here, and then we'll talk just about how the communist sees things, because if you're thinking about it logically, it's not going to make sense, right? Now, this first headline is, this is from Front Page Mag, the media blames global warming for Muslim child marriage. Okay. And the second one, this is a headline from Variety Magazine, Dirty Commie Magazine. You know, by the way, the Disney movie tune Moana, my wife made us go see it. It's got all kinds of songs in it. They remade it into some live action thing. No, I haven't seen it. I'm not going to see it. But the headline is about the new Moana, and it says, Moana creatives on working closely to honor Polynesian culture and traditions and why representation matters in the live action film. And somebody, Gina Florio, her name, she's wonderful, brought up this wonderful point. Wait a minute. We were told that the new movie, The Odyssey, that it didn't need to have any Greek people in it. You could make a black woman, Helena Troy, and throw a tranny in there. And you didn't need to have any people in there because Greek representation didn't mean anything. But it's important that Polynesian people are represented? Okay. So I have used the term previously on the show, and I'm going to change that term. I'm not sure if I like the change, but I think I like the change. Foundational. It's a foundational principle. And I always talk about this when we talk about communists, where I explain it in a way that this is a foundational thing for them. And the meaning behind that, of course, is if you take that away because it's on the foundation, the entire building comes down. Everything comes down. There's a new term. I didn't come up with it, by the way. People have been using this term for a long time, but I've decided over the weekend that I like it better. The term is load bearing. Load bearing. If you know anything about the construction of a building, let's call it a tall building, there will be beams inside of that building. They're important. Don't get me wrong, but they're kind of just, you know, the fingers. They're there. They serve a purpose, but they're the fingers. But you know what? Here's a good point. I want you to look something up if you want to know what I'm talking about. Go look up the 9/11 Memorial Museum in New York City, which is immensely powerful. Part of that museum is that you're down in the basement of the World Trade Center, what's left of it, and you can see load-bearing beams, what's left of them that were standing there. And they're huge. You can't imagine how big they are. Well, the reason the buildings came down was those things gave way. They held the building up. The load-bearing beams didn't last, so the building fell. You could have blew out every window in the place. Building would have been fine. Knock out all the drywall. Building would have been fine. The load-bearing beams come down. Well, you saw what happened on 9/11. Probably shouldn't use 9/11 to make my point, but it's a great point to make. You remember watching those buildings crumble, okay? When it comes to the modern communist movement that is spreading throughout Western civilization, in America, it's all over Western civilization, Italy, it's all over Europe, it's all over it. For the modern communist movement, there are certain ideas that are load-bearing. They are load-bearing. And you can yell and scream. You can point out facts, inaccuracies, truths, lies. You could hold up a sheet of paper with all the data in the world. And you're never going to get the communist to come over to your side because what you're arguing against is something that holds up their entire worldview. And even if somewhere deep, deep inside of them, they know that you're right and they're wrong, they could never bring themselves to come out and admit that and express that, because if they come out and admit and express that, their entire religion disappears. Another example, which I have used before, but it is the best example I can come up with. The Christian faith is all centered around Jesus Christ.

0: this was discovered and this was discovered. And this, turns out he was just a dude. Had a great beard. Just a dude. How many Christians do you think would reject that? I will tell you right now, it would be the vast majority of them. Because what you just did was you attacked the load-bearing thing for their entire worldview. Without Jesus, there's no point to being a Christian. There's no point to anything if you have centered your life around that concept. 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
2: Fox News, I'm Tom Graham. The Pentagon launching fresh strikes against Iran. President Trump also announcing the U.S. is reinstating its blockade of Iranian ports in the Strait of Hormuz.
3: We're taking out all of their capability for anything having to do with the Strait, with the Hormuz Strait. And I think in the end, we will end up discontrolling the whole thing.
2: Iran's foreign minister says his country has always been the guardian of the strait. The driver killed by ICE officers in Maine in a shooting today was not the target of a warrant. The officers were executing. Independent Senator Angus King is demanding answers.
4: Apparently there are no cameras involved. Body cameras were not on the agents.
2: King says he spoke with Homeland Security Secretary Mark Wayne Mullen, who claimed the driver tried to ram ICE agents who were pursuing him. America is listening to Fox News.
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5: It is the Jesse Kelly Show on a fantastic, wonderful Monday. Remember, if you miss any part of the show, you can download the whole thing. iHeart, Spotify, iTunes. Back to the point we were making. I'll just go right back to the headlines. The media blames global warming for Muslim child marriage. In fact, a Variety thinks it's important that Polynesian people get cast in a Polynesian movie, but it's totally unimportant for Greek people to star in a Greek movie. For the modern communist, there are two groups of people. They often overlap, but not all the time. There are two groups of people that are without question the enemy to the communist. Without question. And without exception, I might point out, Christians and white people. Christians and white people. Therefore, in a million and one different ways, those people will be treated as the enemy. And like any outgroup in society, they will be blamed for anything that goes wrong in this society. Everything that goes wrong. And this way of thinking is so pervasive in our society. There are now websites out there that track this phenomenon. You'll have a Hispanic guy or an Indian guy or someone like that will get arrested for some crime, and the law enforcement agencies will classify him as white. And you look at this guy and you think to yourself, that's crazy. What are you doing? No, you don't understand. They understand crime statistics will be compiled. Their only interest is to ensure the good guys, which we'll get to in a moment, are protected, and the bad guys are crushed. The bad guys are white people, and the bad guys are Christians. And to the communists in Rome, in London, in Paris, in Berlin, in Los Angeles, in Washington, D.C., and everywhere in between, he will do every single thing in his power to smash Christianity and smash white people because they are considered the enemy. But the flip side of that is, okay, if that's the enemy, who's the friend? Everyone else. That's, look, remember, this is load bearing to them. White people most specifically white Christians, are responsible for creating Western civilization. Western civilization is evil. Therefore, white people and Christians should not only be completely destroyed, but the society they created should be handed over to everyone else. And you look at the everyone else and you say, I don't understand. Wait a minute. How are you bringing in Muslims with the LGBTQ freaks? How are you bringing in this group and that group? They're not even compatible. I don't understand. You will understand when you simply accept everybody who is not a white person and or not a Christian is considered the rightful heir to this evil society, and we should tear it up and hand it to them. That is not some kooky radical concept you'll find only on the far left fringes. That is a load-bearing thing in every leftist in the world today. And I was about to say Democrats, but the exact same thing applies to the Labour Party in England. The exact same thing. The Labour Party believes that white Christian civilization is evil, it should be torn up, replaced, and handed to foreigners. That's what the American Democrat Party believes. That's what the leftists in Latin America believe. In Germany, in Italy, they all believe the exact same thing. This place has to burn. And if you don't understand it, you can try, and maybe you have tried in your life, to have some sort of a good faith conversation with these people. And it feels like, are they deaf? Why are you not even hearing me? Why are you not getting what I'm saying? Why does it sound like we're talking about two different things? You want an example of this? I think he's a weekend host on Fox News. Don't quote me on that. His name's Griff Jenkins. I don't know him, by the way. I'm sure he's a nice guy. This is no insult at all to Griff Jenkins. Griff Jenkins sat down with one of these DSA co-chair, one of these DSA people, the communists who are currently taking over the Democrat Party. And I want you don't just listen to the kooky communist. Listen to Griff Jenkins asking wonderful, logical questions, and listen to how the other person just moves right past them and talks about something else entirely. Because the questions Griff Jenkins is asking, if they were actually acknowledged and addressed, would tear down a load-bearing beam for the communists. And so they just move right on.
6: Do you really believe in open borders and not having deportations? That's just incredibly contrary to law enforcement and security.
7: America has a really long history of welcoming working class immigrants. My grandmother and her mother came through Ellis Island and worked from Germany and worked as seamstresses. I mean,
6: we have illegal aliens in the country. Don't they need to be removed?
7: We believe that demilitarizing the border, that violent oppression of working class immigrants who come here, is not something that most Americans want. And I think the backlash to President Trump's policies really show that.
5: Griff Jenkins could sit that communist down, talk to her for 2 weeks, 2 years, 20 years, asking legitimate, logical questions. And all he would ever get is exactly what he just got there. It's the exact same conversation you've had in different ways with the liberal Aunt Peggy in your life. You are exposing truths. You're bringing up facts. And she'll respond either with anger or ignore it, or she does anything but actually acknowledge the wonderful point you just made. And she does that because she is a deeply religious person. And you, with the things you are bringing up, you are attacking the load-bearing parts of her religion. It's not possible for her to acknowledge what you just brought up, because then her entire world would come crumbling down. Not one issue, not the border or anything else. Her entire life is built around that religion. What if it turns out to be false? How does a human being even process that? Historically, they've not processed it well. That's what I wanted to get through to you. That's why they believe every part of Western civilization should be handed over to foreign barbarians. You get nothing. Somalians? They're part of our community.
8: Particularly in this Trump administration, we have seen the targeted, racist and bigoted attacks on the Somali community specifically. To be clear, the Somali immigrant and refugee community has been a part of our community here, Lewiston particularly, but also the greater Portland area for decades.
5: This is a video that's been out there online. This is real. It's from Canada. It's every part of Western civilization. This is the Toronto Police Department.
9: Contacted by the Crown at the Ontario Court of Justice to assist with the case that they had. So they asked me to reach out to the victim and make sure she's safe and take her home.
10: He drove me home in the fabulous Pride SUV. And as he was driving me home, we reached a stoplight and then an individual.
5: Yeah, we got it. This is how they view the world. And it's why our task ahead of us is it's going to take a very long time, because we're fighting against a religion, and these people, they hold these beliefs very deep. All right, we'll move on. We'll do some emails. Might even talk about sharks. I do have to explain. Well, I have to express some confusion about a couple things. Before I get to those, I'm confused why you're still dealing with insurance as a business owner. You don't have to do that. I know that you need multiple insurance policies. I'm well aware of that. 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